0: today for mid-August, save for those nasty storms in the eastern part of the state. 79 in Norfolk, 85 in North Platte, got a little bit warmer in McCook, up to 92. Now, what about the lows overnight? Dipping into the 60s here in Nebraska. 59, though, in Norfolk, 58 in Chadron, 57 in Scotts Bluff. The rest of the state are going to see lows in the low 60s. As far as tomorrow is concerned, looking a little bit warmer, mid-80s for most of Nebraska. The further west you get, the warmer it gets, peaking perhaps in Chadron at 95 degrees. And as far as the conditions, there is a chance for some more severe weather. Northeast and north central Nebraska are in a slight risk. That's Category 2 out of 5.
1: Thanks, Michael. We'll get back with him later for a longer look at the forecast. For the time being, we're touching on the top stories from around Nebraska. Round of severe weather moving across Nebraska during the daytime hours, prompting warnings of all shapes and sizes. Rain and strong winds moving through central and eastern Nebraska. The National Weather Service office in Hastings and Omaha issued at least 19 warnings affecting Nebraska from late morning into the afternoon. The Weather Service reported wind gusts as high as 80 miles per hour in parts of central Nebraska. It also estimated between 1 and 3 inches of rain falling in Greeley and Nance counties, where a flash flood warning was issued. Flood advisories also popping up in and around Lincoln. A severe storm hitting southeast Nebraska this afternoon may have produced a tornado. This video comes to us from Sarah Sullivan, who was driving on Highway 75 around 1:45 when she spotted a funnel cloud developing near Nebraska City. National Weather Service issued a tornado warning for the area about 10 minutes later. The Cass County Emergency Manager filed a storm report of a funnel cloud just before 2 o'clock, about 7 miles north of Nebraska City. Other storm reports say the nearby town of Talmadge experienced hail nearly an inch in diameter, and Auburn registered wind speeds of 40 to 50 miles per hour. Flood advisory lived up to the billing in the capital city, and at least one driver felt the wrath of Mother Nature. Emergency crews were seen rescuing a woman trapped inside her SUV on the edge of a flooded underpass in northeast Lincoln this afternoon. It happened a few minutes before 3 o'clock at 48th and Cornhusker Highway. Several other intersections were experiencing some flooded conditions in northeast portions of the city. In the case of 46 victims since mid-2022, only one person contacted a domestic violence program within the year prior to being killed. Someone from the family in 3 out of 4 of those cases was aware of the violence, and a friend was aware of past discretions 2 out of 3 times. Stunning revelations in the latest domestic abuse death review report released by the Attorney General's Office and the Nebraska Domestic Abuse Death Review Team. From late July of 2022 through the end of 2025, there were 89 deaths related to domestic abuse. 30 of them came last year, when the state experienced more murder-suicides involving an intimate partner than 2023 and 2024 combined. The effect on the children was equally shocking. 32 kids were present when a parent or caregiver was murdered, and more than 80 were directly affected by those deaths. 10 children were killed by a family member since July 2022. From 2023 and 2024, a total of 4 people are believed to have died by suicide as a means to an end when it came to the violence they experienced. The report summarizes the importance of recognizing domestic abuse, reporting it to the authorities, and getting those who are suffering the assistance they need. The idea of bringing a new life into this world is typically met with excitement, joy, and gender reveals. The enthusiasm isn't always guaranteed. There are some women who will suffer from mental health complications at some point, before, during, or after their pregnancy. And the after effects can linger for up to a year. It's called postpartum depression, and it can affect 1 in 8 women nationally. Now, some hormonal changes are to be expected. Those scenarios are typically relegated as the baby blues. A mom could be laughing 1 minute, crying the next, and still be able to get stuff done.
2: It's when it starts turning into the actual depression or anxiety symptoms that are interfering with your activities of daily living. So things like I'm not wanting to get up out of bed, or my appetite is being interfered with. I'm not eating or drinking as much as I should, or maybe I'm overeating. I don't want to shower. I don't want to do the dishes. I don't want to maybe take care of the baby as much as I feel like I should be able to.
1: In extremely rare cases, a woman's depression can turn into what's known as postpartum psychosis. It happens about

0: once in every 1,000 moms, and the result can be deadly, as we've recently seen in a national headline case. When those depressive emotions start to make an appearance, Kennedy says there are treatment options to assist in getting the mind right.
1: We have a few different ways that we can help treat that. And it's not that you're going to have this diagnosis for the rest of your life, but we talk about how can we help manage either with medications or with therapy or with a combination of both. Most of the research shows us actually that a combination of both are going to help the quickest, but also last the longest.
0: Medical experts estimate nearly half of the postpartum cases go undiagnosed and is considered a growing concern with professionals. A central Nebraska teen remains in critical condition following a crash over the weekend. The Valley County Sheriff's Office identified the driver as 19-year-old Riata Remund. She was severely injured in a two-vehicle crash Sunday west of Arcadia. Remund had to be airlifted to CHI Health Good Sam in Kearney and has since been taken to an Omaha hospital. The other driver was treated and released. In the meantime, the sheriff's office says they're still working to determine what caused the crash.
2: You push it. You try to hold them shut, but your doors won't stay closed no matter what. 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
0: Leaders are considering new rules for future data centers as interest grows in the city's technology park on the east side of town. The proposed regulations would require every new data center to obtain a conditional use permit and go through public hearings before both the Planning Commission and the City Council. Staff say the rule focuses largely on three concerns: noise, electricity use, and water.
5: We're not passing a moratorium. We're not doing something to say we don't want any data centers here. But we do also want to say these are the kind of bars that you have to be able to cross. If you can cross that from an operation standpoint, then great, you could be here. But, you know, if not, then you probably need to go find a different community to locate it.
0: The proposal would require applicants to submit sound, water, and wastewater studies. Data centers would also have to meet a proposed 55 decibel average noise limit at the property line, along with setback and landscaping requirements designed to reduce impacts on nearby properties. Officials say the conditional use permit would also give Kearney a way to enforce those standards.
5: It gives us teeth, right? That's at the end of the day, we want to make sure that we set regulations that are going to protect our community. We want to. Kearney is generally pretty progressive and pro-growth, and so we want to encourage growth, but we just want to do it in a way that's going to protect our existing community.
0: The Planning Commission is scheduled to consider the proposed regulations at the end of the week. If they move forward, the changes could go before the City Council on September 8th. Governor Jim Pillen naming 17 members to Nebraska's new Data Center Task Force. The group will look at how the growing industry could impact the state's water, power, and local infrastructure. The task force will bring together leaders from utilities, businesses, and local governments across Nebraska. The group will look at how data center growth could impact the state's water, power grid, and local infrastructure. It will also help counties prepare for future development. Governor Pillen says the goal is to balance data center growth while protecting Nebraska's land and natural resources.

0: Natural Resources. The group is expected to meet next month. After more than 3 years of working from locations across the city, Hastings city staff are beginning to move back into the renovated City Hall building. Contractors are putting the final touches on the multi-million dollar renovation, with staff from Development Services and City Administration now able to move back in. The building has been vacant since April 2023, when mold and asbestos were found, forcing city employees to relocate to other facilities. Bringing staff back under one roof will make it easier for residents to access those services.
1: So many times people would come to our office behind Menards just to find out that they had to be at the Landmark Center across town. So it'll be nice to just have one location, be able to tell people, yeah, just go upstairs for that. Or if they go upstairs, oh, Development Services is downstairs.
0: Work continues on the exterior of the building and on certification of the elevator system, which city officials hope to complete by the end of the month. City Council meetings are expected to return beginning in September. A central Nebraska city has been on the EPA Superfund National Priorities List since 1986. 40 years later, it's been removed, at least partially. Seven subsites in and around Hastings has been dealing with contaminated water for decades. The Environmental Protection Agency deemed it a Superfund site as they worked to clean up the wells and water throughout town. The EPA says significant cleanup has been done in Hastings, which will protect the health of people who live there and drink the water. Deleting a Superfund site is the final cleanup milestone in the process. Representative Adrian Smith traveling across the 3rd District, where he says agriculture remains one of the biggest concerns he's hearing from people along the way. Smith says drought, wildfires, and low commodity prices are putting added pressure on Nebraska producers. He says those challenges are adding urgency to several issues in Washington, including year-round E15 and the Farm Bill.
2: Right now it's seasonal. Various presidential administrations have offered the waiver on a seasonal basis, but not on a permanent year-round basis to make it optional. This is not a mandate, but certainly allows consumers access to more affordable fuel. And that's especially important right now, given the stresses that producers are facing, whether it's corn prices or consumers facing prices at the pump that are especially difficult.
0: Smith says the House has already passed legislation allowing year-round E15 sales, while the Senate continues work on its version of the Farm Bill. He says trade will also remain a major focus.
2: I'm not a fan of tariffs. I am a fan of trade engagement, though, and the president has chosen to engage utilizing some tariffs. The president has achieved some concessions from other countries. I think that's very important.
0: Smith wants Congress to make some of those trade agreements permanent as lawmakers look for ways to limit barriers on U.S. ag products.
3: Common sense more than ever. That's why Pete Ricketts is taking on both parties to ban congressional insider trading. Ricketts introduced the law to stop corrupt politicians from gaming the system and lining their own pockets. Career politicians hate it. Washington insiders want to kill it. But Ricketts will never stop fighting for what's right. Call Pete Ricketts. Thank him for fighting to stop insider trading and keep standing for Nebraska.
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3: Satellite radar here on News Channel Nebraska. Pretty gnarly storm system that exited southeast Nebraska earlier this evening, and it left behind nothing. There are barely any clouds in the entire state of Nebraska right now. Certainly nothing that would prompt strong or severe weather tonight and into tomorrow morning. But a pretty serious storm did move through earlier. The National Weather Service is asking folks to send in storm reports if they experienced hail or any damage from high winds. So message them on social media. Checking out the lows overnight, 59 for Norfolk, 57 in Sioux City, a little bit warmer. In southeast Nebraska, stay as hot as 65 degrees in Beatrice. Tomorrow, a bit warm out west. Temperatures expected to get into the low 90s. The rest of the state, the low to mid 80s. Now, what about the conditions? This is where it starts to get a little bit interesting again. A sun shining out west and in southeast Nebraska, but northeast Nebraska and the central part of the state is the part that we think is most likely to experience another round of strong to severe storms that could bring hail. And I went one slide too many. Dang.
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15: In Nebraska, the weather is always changing. Sunny skies can give way to thunderstorms, gusty winds, heavy rain, hail, or extreme heat. 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

0: lasting impact across Nebraska this year, affecting homeowners, ranchers, and even performers. NCN's Casey Wannenberg takes us to historic Fort Robinson near Crawford, where actors and actresses from across the country witnessed the devastation of a wildfire and the kindness following.
1: Rural Nebraska might not be where you'd expect to find actors and actresses from across the country. But at Fort Robinson State Park near Crawford, performers trade big city stages for the Nebraska Sandhills each summer. The historic fort, which operated from the days of the Old West through World War II, and even once housed German prisoners of war, now draws hundreds of thousands of visitors each year. Many come for the history, and others come to see performances at the nearly 60-year-old Post Playhouse.
2: I've done a lot of summer stocks in my day, and this is by far like my favorite. This whole community has a lot of heart.
1: Dwayne Barrett has been the artistic director at Post Playhouse for a decade, but this season quickly became one he'll never forget.
2: It was a sight that I never thought I would see here in Nebraska.
1: In early June, a wildfire broke out near the fort. The park was evacuated, including the cast and crew of Post Playhouse.
3: I saw the butte on fire and I almost had to pull over. I like lost it. I started crying.
2: I had to pull my car over because I started to cry, because looking back at the buttes, you could see the fire and it looked like something out of a movie.
1: As firefighters worked to save the historic buildings, the park was closed to visitors, forcing Post Playhouse to cancel shows.
2: My main thing was just making sure that I stayed calm and no matter what, just, you know, be that leader that I need to be and make sure that even if I'm worried or I'm stressed, not letting the cast and crew see that from me.
4: Some people just completely like shut down or need to be alone or need to like not think about it, not talk about it, or some people need to talk about it. And so it's really cool just to like be able to better understand the people around you because of going through an experience like this.
1: Thankfully, firefighters were able to save the historic buildings and no lives were lost.
4: Going back was really crazy because I just heard stories about like the ash being on the windowsills for the people who lived in the fort.
2: If it were not for our firefighters in our area, not just Crawford, but Harrison and Shadron and Hemingford and really all over the United States, they came in to help.
1: Still, the fire came with a price. Post Playhouse lost thousands of dollars in ticket sales and other expenses. So the Playhouse turned to the public, and the response surprised them. The Wildfire Recovery Fund reached its $45,000 goal.
2: Thank you to everyone from across the country who've donated to us and helped us stay open and recoup some of the money that we lost during the wildfires.
1: The fire may have changed the landscape, but for the performers, it also revealed something they'll take with them long after the curtain closes.
3: A bunch of beautiful purple flowers were starting to grow on the side of the road, and I just thought that was so symbolic because it just shows how, you know, out of death, life is born again, and it can be even more beautiful than what previously existed if you just, you know, give it a chance to grow.
1: And perhaps that's the final act of this story. Not what the fire took away, but the generosity that rose from the ashes. At Fort Robinson State Park, Casey Wannenberg, News Channel Nebraska.
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9: 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The only thing Pillen hasn't cut is our property taxes, which are some of the highest in the country. Contact Governor Pillen's new property tax hotline and tell him to stop tax cuts for the wealthy and start lowering our taxes. 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
10: Thank you. Weather forecast here on News Channel Nebraska. High temperatures from today, and in the eastern two-thirds of the state, it stayed a little bit cooler than you'd expect for mid-August, just getting to 79 in Norfolk, 76 in O'Neill, low to mid-80s in the southern part of the state. But then when you look out to the west, it stayed warmer, 90 in Chadron, 88 in Scotts Bluff, 93 degrees in McCook. Here's a look at the satellite radar. This takes us up until about 4 p.m. Central Time. And the system was right here, central Nebraska, moving to the southeast part of the state. A pretty gnarly storm system prompted several severe thunderstorm warnings. There were some reports of hail, but mostly damaging wind and heavy rain. What was the result of this storm? But check out anything behind it. Nothing there but clear sky for at least the foreseeable future of the rest of the day. Tonight's lows getting into the 60s in the east, 65 for Omaha, 62 in Columbus, 63 in Kearney. Out west, the 50s, 57 in Scotts Bluff, 58 in Chadron. It's going to be hot tomorrow out west, as hot as 96 in Chadron, 90 in North Platte, 88 in Broken Bow. A little bit cooler out east, 85 degrees in Columbus and Omaha, 84 for Nebraska City. A chance for severe weather returns tomorrow. The National Weather Service SPC Outlook does have a section of the state in a slight risk for severe weather. So northeast Nebraska, be on the lookout. We don't know a whole lot about what might be coming yet, but we do know that the main concerns would be that damaging wind and hail, perhaps some localized flooding. Your extended forecast on NCN, looking for the next week in northeast Nebraska. Yes, tomorrow you're likely to see some rain. Some clouds will linger through Friday, but then the sun starts to shine through the weekend, and high temperatures just in the low 80s or maybe even a little bit cooler than that. Southeast Nebraska, not as high chance for rain the next couple of days, but it is still there. Sunday going to be a pretty pleasant day, partly sunny with 77 degrees for the high. That will be a top-notch day to get outdoors, find some activities. Central Nebraska, the next 2 days, precipitation possible. Stays a bit warmer Saturday through the weekend and into next week. Partly sunny for most of those days. Northwest Nebraska, much hotter. 97 possible on Friday, 95 on Sunday. At least there's not much humidity, but those temperatures noticeably higher than the rest of the state. Southwest Nebraska may even see a day in the triple digits here come Friday. So get ready for that with the sunscreen. Stay indoors right after all the severe weather goes through. The heat returns in parts of Nebraska.
0: and are asking residents to help shape the future of local roads as the town launches a new community-wide transportation survey. NCN's Tyler Murphy reports.
11: For anyone driving, walking,

0: or biking in the small northeast town of Madison, city leaders are asking for residents for what they think they should do on their local roads.
1: The city officially launched a community-wide survey to identify transportation concerns like speeding, pinpoint high-priority areas, and gather input on desired upgrades.
2: The highway is a source of crashes. It's a high-speed road, so a lot of the crashes occurring in town are at highway intersections for the city. Improve safety for kind of the interaction between freight and just your everyday traffic.
1: Back in 2022, the city secured a $320,000 planning grant to combine its safety action plan with its transportation master plan. Local leaders say the federal grant does more than just address safety.
2: What are the improvements, whether safety or otherwise, to the transportation system for the next 20 or so years to really kind of set up Madison to be a great place to live, great place, easy place to get around, safe place to get around.
1: The city held a public open house Wednesday to give residents a direct voice in the long process.
2: It's a great first step to making sure that that everything in every street in Madison is safe to travel.
0: If you can't make it in person, City of Madison residents can fill out the survey online at madisontsap.com. In Madison, Tyler Murphy, News Channel Nebraska.
3: Assessing budgets this summer, Nebraska county boards are weighing how to maintain levels of service in the face of persistent rising costs. It's a quandary facing the commissioners in Jefferson County, as NCN's Tim Hackett explains.
4: The commissioners in Jefferson County are facing a budget quandary. Salaries for county employees are increasing by 2.25% next year. And though most other line items in the county's budgets are expected to remain level, balancing the desire to attract and retain employees while maintaining service level of a consistent quality remains a chief concern.
5: You tell all your department heads and all your elected officials you have to keep a flat budget, and their costs keep going up, but gives. Something has to give. Something has to get cut, and our citizens don't want the services to be cut.
4: The county board has concluded it can go in one of two directions to address this cash flow shortfall: raise the property tax asking rate or roll some extra funds into the forthcoming bond to pay off the PWF road project, or some combination of the two.
6: I'd probably do the million.
7: Yep.
6: But
8: is that something, how do we?
6: But in the long run, I don't know that that's really the right thing.
5: Right.
6: I think the right thing is probably go to the postcard meeting, ask for double, to at least stay at the same levy rate.
5: Yeah.
4: Speaking of the PWF road, the NDOT project management team is reviewing the proposed designs and specifications this month, which Commissioner Mark Shainrock called the final stage before the bidding process can finally begin. And the county accepted a bid from MBI Construction to repair the roof of the county law enforcement center, a bid which came in about $50,000 cheaper than the initial estimates.
9: He goes, if you have an out-of-town company, you call them, they send someone down to inspect it, then they put in a ticket, and he goes, you might be a week down the road before you get someone down here to patch up something from a storm. He said, having a local company is worth a lot.
4: That work is expected to be completed before winter. In Jefferson County, Tim Hackett, News Channel Nebraska.
3: Sydney's annual Night of Hope Cancer Walk, recording its 26th year of supporting cancer patients and their families. New this year was a poker tournament in memory of John Phillips. Phillips lost his last battle with cancer in October of last year. It was also an evening of rain, which may delay some final numbers.
10: 2026 Night of Hope Walk for Cancer is going to go down as a rainy night. We got rained out right during the silent auction. We got through the live auction, we got through the survivor's lap, the reading of the luminaries. We did not get through pulling the quilt raffle, which we do know Kelly Bilbrey won that. LaVon and her crew are still trying to dry out the silent auction stuff. So if you were on a list, just be patient with us while we're drying stuff out.
3: The celebration continued with the Guns versus Hoses softball game the next day. The competition includes spontaneous rule changes decided by donations to the Cancer Walk. The competition between law enforcement and firefighters includes a traveling trophy. The badges winning the 2026 competition now at 7 victories in the last 9 years. Storm is moving off and out of the state. Now we have to deal with the floodwaters. NCN's Michael Shavley joins us once again with details on the forecast.
7: Looking at the high temperatures from today, really a pretty mild day for mid-August, save for those nasty storms in the eastern part of the state. 79 in Norfolk, 85 in North Platte, got a little bit warmer in McCook, up to 92. Now, what about the lows overnight? Dipping into the 60s here in Nebraska. 59, though, in Norfolk, 58 in Chadron, 57 in Scotts Bluff. The rest of the state are going to see lows in the low 60s. As far as tomorrow is concerned, looking a little bit warmer, mid-80s for most of Nebraska. The further west you get, the warmer it gets, peaking perhaps in Chadron at 95 degrees. And as far as the conditions, there is a chance for some more severe weather. Northeast and north central Nebraska are in a slight risk. That's category 2 out of 5.
3: Thanks again. Don't worry, he'll be back in around 10 minutes for another bout of forecasting right here on News Channel Nebraska. Local newscaster in the bottom half of the hour as we get into more of the top stories from around the region. It's underway at the former Dempster manufacturing site in Beatrice. The city has hired a contractor to tear down 3 additional buildings, which has been the focus of ongoing cleanup and demolition efforts. The latest work involves structures on the Dempster property, which has been largely vacant for years. City officials are continuing efforts to address the deteriorating buildings and move the property toward a cleaner, safer future. The demolition work adds to the changing landscape of the longtime Beatrice manufacturing plant. Whenever you're expecting guests, you probably try to clean up your home as best as possible to make it welcoming. It's no different for the city about to bring thousands to town for the Nebraska State Fair. The Grand Island Area Community System says they've collected more than 28,000 pounds of litter across GI. The cleanup spans 168 miles and 115 acres of land. Over 1,000 volunteers helping with this year's pickup, almost half of whom were kids. Organizers say they're still looking for volunteers to pitch in and help. The state fair begins next Friday, the 28th, and News Channel Nebraska will be there for 6 nights. The Nebraska Legislature and University of Nebraska Board of Regents continue trying to map out their budget for the next 2 years. One building in Lincoln is getting some financial help from the federal government. The USDA is directing $37 million towards UNL's Innovation Campus for the construction of the Agricultural Research Service Facility, according to Senator Deb Fischer. In 4 of the previous 6 fiscal years, Fischer says she's helped bring more than $70 million to help build the research center. With today's announcement, the USDA and federal government will have provided nearly $110 million to the building under the Biden and Trump administrations. Considered the anchor store for a coffee chain in Kearney, located across the street from the UNK campus. Barista's Daily Grind was located a block south in a strip mall after 18 years of service. Their presence within the campus community is getting a little closer to class. On Monday, they'll be opening the new shop at the West Center in the old Brood Awakening building. This marks the second coffee option on campus, joining Starbucks, located inside the Nebraskan Student Union. The store is open to the public, and there are a couple of 30-minute parking stalls on the east side of the building. A public school district asking school resource officers to no longer carry shock gloves. The mayor in support of their decision. Mayor John Ewing says OPS superintendents were part of a discussion with city leaders about the use of the gloves. Ewing says they were given the option to opt out, and they chose to do so. Ewing believes in the value of school resource officers and the security they can provide. Students and parents speaking out against the gloves at an OPS meeting. Some board members and at least one superintendent say they didn't know the gloves were being used in their schools. A day after Omaha Public Schools and the Omaha Police Department came to an agreement on those shock gloves, another police department says they have no plans to remove them. OPS Superintendent Matthew Ray releasing a statement to students, families, and staff saying the district made the same request to the Bellevue Police Department. Ray says he asked them to no longer carry the gloves out of concerns from parents, students, and staff. BPD Chief Ken Clary says they respect the decision by OPS. At the same time, he doesn't feel comfortable with giving up the gloves when they have proven to be safe, effective, and a less harmful alternative. The generated low output voltage emitter, or shock glove, has received negative publicity lately.

for the electricity they can produce. The company says it's about 1/4 the shock of a taser. Bellevue's SROs are in Bryan Middle and Bryan High Schools. Omaha PD School Resource

0: nearly 500 U.S. cities in 2026. The online retail giant didn't name the 500 towns. They did say it'll soon launch in Georgia, Ohio, Illinois, Idaho, and New York. Amazon says customers can receive drone deliveries in as fast as 30 minutes. The drones can carry packages up to 5 pounds. Omaha's latest minimum wage ordinance is headed to court. Nebraska Attorney General Mike Hilgers is suing the city, arguing its new wage requirements conflict with state law. Omaha's ordinance requires employers to pay workers at least $15 an hour, regardless of age. It's different from a state law passed earlier this year, which allows employers to pay 14 and 15-year-olds $13.50 an hour. The two also use different formulas for future minimum wage increases. Omaha's ordinance passed July 14th, and it's set to take effect October 1st. Hilgers is asking a Douglas County judge to declare the ordinance invalid and block the city from enforcing it. Hopefully things have cooled down a little bit on the severe weather front. We're getting back into the mix with Michael Shively next on NCN.
1: Satellite radar here on News Channel Nebraska. Pretty gnarly storm there exiting out of southeast Nebraska earlier this afternoon. This radar goes up until about 7 p.m. and behind it, it left nothing. There's barely even a cloud in Nebraska this evening and into the overnight hours. Certainly no indication that there will be any more strong or severe weather that develops tonight or tomorrow morning. During the day tomorrow and into the evening, different story, but a pretty serious system that moved through Nebraska earlier today. The National Weather Service is asking if you had any damage from high winds or hail to send that report in via social media. So please help them out in their research. Tonight's lows, upper 50s in the Nebraska Panhandle, Scotts Bluff and Chadron. Norfolk not quite getting there to 60. The rest of the state, low 60s for the lows, as warm as 65 for Beatrice. Tomorrow, much hotter than today, looking at mid-80s for the eastern half of the state. Then it starts to warm up a bit once you get to North Platte, 89, 94 for Imperial, and up to 95 degrees in Chadron. What about the conditions? This is where it gets a little interesting. Northeast Nebraska, central Nebraska, the most likely part of the state to experience hail and heavy wind once again as the severe weather pattern continues.
2: Socialist agenda. I mean, I see some good things in there.
3: That's Dan Osborne praising socialists. Osborne paid himself hundreds of thousands of dollars, bankrolled by the far left. They pay Osborne. Osborne supports their radical policies.
4: There definitely needs to be a clear path to citizenship. Let's give him a damn Social Security card already.
2: The Democratic Socialist agenda. I see some good things in there.
3: Dan Osborne, fake independent, real liberal.
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0: times.
1: We talked a lot about this and the importance of helping our farmers when they need us most. And, you know, this was an opportunity for us to really look at what farmers are going through right now. There's been a lot of challenges across the country with different weather events and, you know, just giving them the flexibility to be able to wait on that payment for just a few more days. So I think just our opportunity to help farmers when we can.
0: Swanson says that the payment flexibility comes as producers face pressure from several directions, including the higher input costs and uncertain market.
1: I travel all over the country visiting with farmers and really hearing, you know, lots of concerns, you know, with financial pressures. You know, there's a lot of things coming at us right now in farm country with just different, you know, different things that are increasing our prices on our input costs. And you know, we really, as farmers, we just really want those markets and want to be able to sell our products all over the world. And so just there's a lot of challenges right now. And we do what we can here. We're always farmers, farmer first. You know, that's one of the things in our agency we talk about in the department at USDA is looking at our farmers and farmer first. So,
0: and again, just to stress this addition.

0: fraudulent Nebraska petition signatures. Officials with the Lancaster County Sheriff's Office announcing 28-year-old Michael Smith of St. Louis has been booked. He's the latest person arrested in an investigation of out-of-state petitioners turning in thousands of fraudulent signatures.
1: Our investigation has extended to the statewide ballot initiatives, which is the Fairness for Girls, the Brent Lindstrom for governor, the Sport Gambling Initiative Online, and the 4-5 of Vote.
0: Houchin says the investigation is going to take a while to complete due to its widespread nature. Authorities have said the number of fraudulent signatures could be in the thousands. Five people from Nebraska have been arrested and indicted by a federal grand jury for attempted sex trafficking of a child. An operation over the course of 3 days last week yielded the arrests of four from Omaha and one from Lincoln. Undercover investigators were posing as a 14-year-old and agreed to meet these people at a designated location, according to the U.S. Attorney's Office. Authorities say there were dozens of others who also communicated about meeting with the minors for sexual purposes and never appeared. Attempting sex trafficking of a child carries a mandatory minimum of 10 years in prison if convicted and could result in life behind bars. Douglas County Court judge believes there's reason to move a trial to district court for a man who allegedly assaulted a woman while he was driving. 43-year-old Joseph McNeil was bound over to district court on probable cause. Documents show the Omaha man was charged with allegedly hitting a woman in the face numerous times while driving from Omaha, causing significant injuries, according to court records. The affidavit shows when they got close to Valley, McNeil allegedly pushed her out of the vehicle, according to authorities. The woman was helped by someone passing her as she was walking on the gravel road and took her back to get help. McNeil's bond has been up to $500,000, 10%, and he has returned to the Douglas County Department of Corrections. A man involved in a crash killing another person will get 2 days in jail. 66-year-old Michael Danauer was sentenced to at least one night in jail and another 18 months probation. On a foggy Christmas Eve morning, Danauer was driving west on Highway 30 last year when he hit an oncoming armored vehicle head-on, according to the Hall County Sheriff's Office. 65-year-old Bob Runyon Jr. of Aurora was killed in the collision. Danauer's sentence is being suspended until December 23rd, meaning he will be behind bars on the one-year anniversary. Enforcement from Nebraska and Kansas teaming up to arrest someone who stole multiple vehicles in southwest Nebraska. The Red Willow County Sheriff's Office says they were called to Indianola for a report of several vehicles being stolen this morning. Sheriff Dowling was among the investigators who determined the thefts were related. The suspect was located in Thomas County, Kansas, and the Kansas Highway Patrol attempted to pull the person over, according to authorities. They tried to flee and were eventually taken into custody.

0: custody. Officials say more information will be released as it becomes available. This Nebraska man's headed to prison after being convicted of breaking into three churches in North Platte. 55-year-old Chad Peterson was sentenced to 12 to 15 years in Lincoln County District Court. He was arrested after three churches were burglarized last year, making off with cash and hundreds of dollars worth of gift cards. This is his second prison stint. He was released in 2021 after spending 14 years behind bars for similar break-ins at churches in Lincoln.
1: An extended look at your AccuWeather forecast here on News Channel Nebraska. High temps from today. It was warmest in the west. Got into the 90s there in southwest Nebraska in the McCook Imperial area, Scotts Bluff. 88 degrees. The rest of the state, though, a little bit cooler, not even getting to 80 in Norfolk, Columbus, O'Neill, low 80s in southeast Nebraska. Here's a look at the satellite radar. This goes until about 7 p.m. today when it shut off in this model, but leaving behind not a whole lot of anything here, not even really a cloud to speak of in Nebraska. But before that, it was pretty nasty. A storm moving from north central Nebraska to the southeast part of the state. You can tell the intensity of it there by the colors. Several reports of hail from multiple different communities, high winds, even a funnel cloud spotted. We have video of that here at NCN. If you have some damage reports, the National Weather Service is looking to learn more about that storm system from earlier today. Check out the lows overnight, upper 50s in the west to low 60s for most of the rest of Nebraska. It'll stay as warm as 64 in Nebraska City and 65 in Beatrice. Tomorrow's highs heating up at about 5 degrees to what it was today. That's 84 in Norfolk, 85 in Lincoln, 83 in Nebraska City. A little bit warmer in the west, 92 for Scotts Bluff, 93 degrees in McCook. Conditions-wise, severe weather chance is here again. A slight chance, according to the SPC outlook from the National Weather Service for northeast Nebraska and central Nebraska. The main concerns being possible hail, heavy winds, and again, even some flooding. Some of these areas of Nebraska just so saturated right now, any more rain could lead to some flooding. Thursday, looking at rain in northeast Nebraska, maybe even some on Friday, but after that, it really clears up. Even have a good temperature drop there for Sunday. That will be a top 10 type of day in Nebraska. For outdoor recreation. Southeast Nebraska, a little bit less on the rain front the next couple of days, a little bit warmer as well, staying up to 85, 89 for the highs. Lows, though, getting down into the 60s all throughout this next week. Central Nebraska, we see storms coming Thursday, maybe even some on Friday, and again early next week. Those high temperatures, though, staying below 90 degrees. We cannot say that about northwest Nebraska, rather, where almost every day for the next week, we're seeing temperatures as high as 90, maybe even pushing close to triple digits on Friday with a high of 97. Southwest Nebraska, much of the same. Friday might hit 99 degrees.
0: Person has been arrested related to fraudulent Nebraska petition signatures. Officials with the Lancaster County Sheriff's Office announcing 28-year-old Michael Smith of St. Louis has been booked. He's the latest person arrested in an investigation of out-of-state petitioners turning in thousands of fraudulent signatures.
2: Our investigation has extended to the statewide ballot initiatives, which is the Fairness for Girls, the Brent Lindstrom for governor, the Sport Gambling Initiative online, and the 4-5 of vote.
0: Houshin says the investigation is going to take a while to complete due to its widespread nature. Authorities have said the number of fraudulent signatures could be in the thousands. Five people from Nebraska have been arrested and indicted by a federal grand jury for attempted sex trafficking of a child. An operation over the course of 3 days last week yielded the arrests of four from Omaha and one from Lincoln. Undercover investigators were posing as a 14-year-old and agreed to meet these people at a designated location, according to the U.S. Attorney's Office. Authorities say there were dozens of others who also communicated about meeting with the minors for sexual purposes and never appeared. Attempting sex trafficking of a child carries a mandatory minimum of 10 years in prison if convicted.

and could result in life behind bars. Douglas County Court judge believes there's reason to move a trial to district court for a man who allegedly assaulted a woman while he was driving. 43-year-old Joseph McNeil was bound over to district court on probable cause. Documents show the Omaha man was charged with allegedly hitting a woman in the face numerous times while driving from Omaha, causing significant injuries, according to court records. The affidavit shows when they got close to Valley, McNeil allegedly pushed her out of the vehicle, according to authorities. The woman was helped by someone passing her as she was walking on the gravel road and took her back to get help. McNeil's bond has been up to $500,000, 10%, and he has returned to the Douglas County Department of Corrections. A man involved in a crash killing another person will get 2 days in jail. 66-year-old Michael Danauer was sentenced to at least one night in jail and another 18 months probation. On a foggy Christmas Eve morning, Danauer was driving west on Highway 30 last year when he hit an oncoming armored vehicle head-on, according to the Hall County Sheriff's Office. 65-year-old Bob Runyon Jr. of Aurora was killed in the collision. Danauer's sentence is being suspended until December 23rd. Meaning he will be behind bars on the one-year anniversary. Enforcement from Nebraska and Kansas teaming up to arrest someone who stole multiple vehicles in southwest Nebraska. The Red Willow County Sheriff's Office says they were called to Indianola for a report of several vehicles being stolen this morning. Sheriff Dowling was among the investigators who determined the thefts were related. The suspect was located in Thomas County, Kansas, and the Kansas Highway Patrol attempted to pull the person over, according to authorities. They tried to flee and were eventually taken into custody. Officials say more information will be released as it becomes available. This Nebraska man's headed to prison after being convicted of breaking into three churches in North Platte. 55-year-old Chad Peterson was sentenced to 12 to 15 years in Lincoln County District Court. He was arrested after three churches were burglarized last year, making off with cash and hundreds of dollars worth of gift cards. This is his second prison stint. He was released in 2021 after spending 14 years behind bars for similar break-ins at churches in Lincoln. Omaha's latest minimum wage ordinance is headed to court. Nebraska Attorney General Mike Hilgers is suing the city, arguing its new wage requirements conflict with state law. Omaha's ordinance requires employers to pay workers at least $15 an hour, regardless of age. It's different from a state law passed earlier this year, which allows employers to pay 14 and 15-year-olds $13.50 an hour. The two also use different formulas for future minimum wage increases. Omaha's ordinance passed July 14th, and it's set to take effect October 1st. Hilgers is asking a Douglas County judge to declare the ordinance invalid and block the city from enforcing it.

0: Thanks for joining us on News Channel Nebraska. Coming up this hour on NCN, domestic abuse deaths in the state spiking last year to 30, and the number of people who sought help within a year of their death was minimal. Being a mom is tough enough, from carrying the baby to being a caretaker. Some moms have a more difficult time after the child is born, and the depression is concerning medical professionals. Water is getting cleaned up in South Central Nebraska, 4 decades in the making. The city of Hastings is close to being considered complete in the eyes of the EPA. Wildfires have been devastating for parts of Nebraska this year. What has been burned bloomed new hope and humanity for some who were impacted. Big storms moving through the area today with a whole lot of rain falling in the eastern half of the state. Michael Shively joins us for the first time this hour with a check of the forecast.
1: Looking at the high temperatures from today, really a pretty mild day for mid-August, save for those nasty storms in the eastern part of the state. 79 in Norfolk, 85 in North Platte, got a little bit warmer in McCook up to 92. Now, what about the lows overnight? Dipping into the 60s here in Nebraska. 59, though, in Norfolk, 58 in Chadron, 57 in Scotts Bluff. The rest of the state are going to see lows in the low 60s. As far as tomorrow is concerned, looking a little bit warmer, mid-80s for most of Nebraska. The further west you get, the warmer it gets, peaking perhaps in Chadron at 95 degrees. And as far as the conditions, there is a chance for some more

0: For severe weather, northeast and north central Nebraska are in a slight risk. That's category 2 out of 5.
1: Thanks, Michael. We'll get back with him later for a longer look at the forecast. For the time being, we're touching on the top stories from around Nebraska. Round of severe weather moving across Nebraska during the daytime hours, prompting warnings of all shapes and sizes. Rain and strong winds moving through central and eastern Nebraska. The National Weather Service office in Hastings and Omaha issued at least 19 warnings affecting Nebraska from late morning into the afternoon. The Weather Service reported wind gusts as high as 80 miles per hour in parts of central Nebraska. It also estimated between 1 and 3 inches of rain falling in Greeley and Nance counties, where a flash flood warning was issued. Flood advisories also popping up in and around Lincoln. A severe storm hitting southeast Nebraska this afternoon may have produced a tornado. This video comes to us from Sarah Sullivan, who was driving on Highway 75 around 1:45 when she spotted a funnel cloud developing near Nebraska City. National Weather Service issued a tornado warning for the area about 10 minutes later. The Cass County Emergency Manager filed a storm report of a funnel cloud just before 2 o'clock, about 7 miles north of Nebraska City. Other storm reports say the nearby town of Talmadge experienced hail nearly an inch in diameter, and Auburn registered wind speeds of 40 to 50 miles per hour. Flood advisory lived up to the billing in the capital city, and at least one driver felt the wrath of Mother Nature. Emergency crews were seen rescuing a woman trapped inside her SUV on the edge of a flooded underpass in northeast Lincoln this afternoon. It happened a few minutes before 3 o'clock at 48th and Cornhusker Highway. Several other intersections were experiencing some flooded conditions in northeast portions of the city. In the case of 46 victims since mid-2022, only one person contacted a domestic violence program within the year prior to being killed. Someone from the family in 3 out of 4 of those cases was aware of the violence, and a friend was aware of past discretions 2 out of 3 times. Stunning revelations in the latest domestic abuse death review report released by the Attorney General's Office and the Nebraska Domestic Abuse Death Review Team. From late July of 2022 through the end of 2025, there were 89 deaths related to domestic abuse. 30 of them came last year, when the state experienced more murder-suicides involving an intimate partner than 2023 and 2024 combined. The effect on the children was equally shocking. 32 kids were present when a parent or caregiver was murdered, and more than 80 were directly affected by those deaths. 10 children were killed by a family member since July 2022. From 2023 and 2024, a total of 4 people are believed to have died by suicide as a means to an end when it came to the violence they experienced. The report summarizes the importance of recognizing domestic abuse, reporting it to the authorities, and getting those who are suffering the assistance they need. The idea of bringing a new life into this world is typically met with excitement, joy, and gender reveals. The enthusiasm isn't always guaranteed. There are some women who will suffer from mental health complications at some point, before, during, or after their pregnancy. And the after effects can linger for up to a year. It's called postpartum depression, and it can affect 1 in 8 women nationally. Now, some hormonal changes are to be expected. Those scenarios are typically relegated as the baby blues. A mom could be laughing 1 minute, crying the next, and still be able to get stuff done.
2: It's when it starts turning into the actual depression or anxiety symptoms that are interfering with your activities of daily living. So things like I'm not wanting to get up out of bed, or my appetite is being interfered with. I'm not eating or drinking as much as I should, or maybe I'm overeating. I don't want to shower. I don't want to do the dishes. I don't want to maybe take care of the baby as much as I feel like I should be able to.
1: In extremely rare cases, a woman's depression can turn into what's known as postpartum psychosis. It happens about once in every 1,000 moms, and the result can be deadly, as we've recently seen in a national headline case. When those depressive emotions start to make an appearance, Kennedy says there are treatment options to assist in getting the mind right.
2: We have a few different ways that we can help treat that. And it's not that you're going to have this diagnosis for the rest of your life, but we talk about how can we help manage either with medications or with therapy or with a combination of both. Most of the research shows us actually that a combination of both are going to help the quickest, but

0: also last the longest.
1: Medical experts estimate nearly half of the postpartum cases go undiagnosed and is considered a growing concern with professionals. A central Nebraska teen remains in critical condition following a crash over the weekend. The Valley County Sheriff's Office identified the driver as 19-year-old Riata Remund. She was severely injured in a two-vehicle crash Sunday west of Arcadia. Remund had to be airlifted to CHI Health Good Sam in Kearney and has since been taken to an Omaha hospital. The other driver was treated and released. In the meantime, the Sheriff's Office says they're still working to determine what caused the crash.
2: Race car drivers change lanes very fast, but with no outside mirrors, how come they don't crash? 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
1: In the city's technology park on the east side of town. The proposed regulations would require every new data center to obtain a conditional use permit and go through public hearings before both the Planning Commission and the City Council. Staff say the rule focuses largely on three concerns: noise, electricity use, and water.
6: We're not passing a moratorium. We're not doing something to say we don't want any data centers here. But we do also want to say these are the kind of bars that you have to be able to cross. If you can cross that from an operation standpoint, then great, you could be here. But, you know, if not, then you probably need to go find a different community to locate it.
1: The proposal would require applicants to submit sound, water, and wastewater studies. Data centers would also have to meet a proposed 55 decibel average noise limit at the property line, along with setback and landscaping requirements designed to reduce impacts on nearby properties. Officials say the conditional use permit would also give Kearney a way to enforce those standards.
6: It gives us teeth, right? That's at the end of the day, we want to make sure that we set regulations that are going to protect our community. We want to. Kearney is generally pretty progressive and pro-growth. And so we want to encourage growth, but we just want to do it in a way that's going to protect our existing community.
1: The Planning Commission is scheduled to consider the proposed regulations at the end of the week. If they move forward, the changes could go before the City Council on September 8th. Governor Jim Pillen naming 17 members to Nebraska's new Data Center Task Force. The group will look at how the growing industry could impact the state's water, power, and local infrastructure. The task force will bring together leaders from utilities, businesses, and local governments across Nebraska. The group will look at how data center growth could impact the state's water, power grid, and local infrastructure. It will also help counties prepare for future development. Governor Pillen says the goal is to balance data center growth while protecting Nebraska's land and natural resources. The group is expected to meet next month. After more than 3 years of working from locations across the city, Hastings city staff are beginning to move back into the renovated City Hall building. Contractors are putting the final touches on the multi-million dollar renovation, with staff from Development Services and City Administration now able to move back in. The building has been vacant since April 2023, when mold and asbestos were found, forcing city employees to relocate to other facilities. Bringing staff back under one roof will make it easier for residents to access those services.
5: so many times people would come to our office behind Menards just

0: to find out that they had to be at the Landmark Center across town. So it'll be nice to just have one location, be able to tell people, yeah, just go upstairs for that. Or if they go upstairs, oh, Development Services is downstairs.
1: Work continues on the exterior of the building and on certification of the elevator system, which city officials hope to complete by the end of the month. City Council meetings are expected to return beginning in September. A central Nebraska city has been on the EPA Superfund National Priorities List since 1986. 40 years later, it's been removed, at least partially. Seven subsites in and around Hastings has been dealing with contaminated water for decades. The Environmental Protection Agency deemed it a Superfund site as they worked to clean up the wells and water throughout town. The EPA says significant cleanup has been done in Hastings, which will protect the health of people who live there and drink the water. Deleting a Superfund site is the final cleanup milestone in the process. Representative Adrian Smith traveling across the 3rd District, where he says agriculture remains one of the biggest concerns he's hearing from people along the way. Smith says drought, wildfires, and low commodity prices are putting added pressure on Nebraska producers. He says those challenges are adding urgency to several issues in Washington, including year-round E15 and the Farm Bill.
2: Right now it's seasonal. Various presidential administrations have offered the waiver on a seasonal basis, but not on a permanent year-round basis to make it optional. This is not a mandate, but certainly allows consumers access to more affordable fuel. And that's especially important right now, given the stresses that producers are facing, whether it's corn prices or consumers facing prices at the pump that are especially difficult.
1: Smith says the House has already passed legislation allowing year-round E15 sales, while the Senate continues work on its version of the Farm Bill. He says trade will also remain a major focus.
2: I'm not a fan of tariffs. I am a fan of trade engagement, though. And the president has chosen to engage utilizing some tariffs. The president has achieved some concessions from other countries. I think that's very important.
1: Smith wants Congress to make some of those trade agreements permanent as lawmakers look for ways to limit barriers on U.S. ag products.
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11: Scan QR codes on Spirit of Nebraska posters for a chance to win a $100 ethanol gas card and vote for Best Of. Then send us a photo of something picturesque or historic from a Spirit of Nebraska community for a chance to win a 250th anniversary t-shirt.
12: I'm Pete Ricketts, and I approve this message.
13: The Democratic Socialist agenda, I mean, I see some good things in there.
14: That's Dan Osborne praising socialists. Osborne paid himself hundreds of thousands of dollars, bankrolled by the far left. They pay Osborne. Osborne supports their radical policies.
15: There definitely needs to be a clear path to citizenship. Let's give him a damn Social Security card already.
13: The Democratic Socialist agenda, I see some good things in there.
14: Dan Osborne, fake independent, real liberal.
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0: Nebraska earlier this afternoon. This radar goes up until about 7 p.m. and behind it, it left nothing. There's barely even a cloud in Nebraska this evening and into the overnight hours. Certainly no indication that there will be any more strong or severe weather that develops tonight or tomorrow morning. During the day tomorrow and into the evening, different story, but a pretty serious system that moved through Nebraska earlier today. The National Weather Service is asking if you had any damage from high winds or hail to send that report in via social media. So please help them out in their research. Tonight's lows, upper 50s in the Nebraska Panhandle, Scotts Bluff and Chadron. Norfolk not quite getting there to 60. The rest of the state, low 60s for the lows, as warm as 65 for Beatrice. Tomorrow, much hotter than today, looking at mid 80s for the eastern half of the state. Then it starts to warm up a bit once you get to North Platte, 89, 94 for Imperial, and up to 95 degrees in Chadron. What about the conditions? This is where it gets a little interesting. Northeast Nebraska, central Nebraska, the most likely part of the state to experience hail and heavy wind once again as the severe weather pattern continues.
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6: It's the thrill, the hope, the long shots, and the turnovers. 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
7: Across Nebraska this year, affecting homeowners, ranchers, and even performers. NCN's Casey Wannenberg takes us to historic Fort Robinson near Crawford, where actors and actresses from across the country witness the devastation of a wildfire and the kindness following.
8: Rural Nebraska might not be where you'd expect to find actors and actresses from across the country.

0: But at Fort Robinson State Park near Crawford, performers trade big city stages for the Nebraska Sandhills each summer. The historic fort, which operated from the days of the Old West through World War II, and even once housed German prisoners of war, now draws hundreds of thousands of visitors each year. Many come for the history, and others come to see performances at the nearly 60-year-old Post Playhouse.
1: I've done a lot of summer stocks in my day, and this is by far like my favorite. This whole community has a lot of heart.
0: Dwayne Barrett has been the artistic director at Post Playhouse for a decade, but this season quickly became one he'll never forget.
1: It was a sight that I never thought I would see here in Nebraska.
0: In early June, a wildfire broke out near the fort. The park was evacuated, including the cast and crew of Post Playhouse.
2: I saw the butte on fire and I almost had to pull over. I like lost it. I started crying.
1: I had to pull my car over because I started to cry, because looking back at the buttes, you could see the fire and it looked like something out of a movie.
0: As firefighters worked to save the historic buildings, the park was closed to visitors, forcing Post Playhouse to cancel shows.
1: My main thing was just making sure that I stayed calm and no matter what, just, you know, be that leader that I need to be and make sure that even if I'm worried or I'm stressed, not letting the cast and crew see that from me.
3: Some people just completely like shut down or need to be alone or need to like not think about it, not talk about it, or some people need to talk about it. And so it's really cool just to like be able to better understand the people around you because of going through an experience like this.
0: Thankfully, firefighters were able to save the historic buildings and no lives were lost.
3: Going back was really crazy because I just heard stories about like the ash being on the windowsills for the people who lived in the fort.
1: If it were not for our firefighters in our area, not just Crawford, but Harrison and Shadron and Hemingford and really all over the United States, they came in to help.
0: Still, the fire came with a price. Post Playhouse lost thousands of dollars in ticket sales and other expenses. So the Playhouse turned to the public, and the response surprised them. The Wildfire Recovery Fund reached its $45,000 goal.
1: Thank you to everyone from across the country who've donated to us and helped us stay open and recoup some of the money that we lost during the wildfires.
0: The fire may have changed the landscape, but for the performers, it also revealed something they'll take with them long after the curtain closes.
2: A bunch of beautiful purple flowers were starting to grow on the side of the road, and I just thought that was so symbolic because it just shows how, you know, out of death, life is born again, and it can be even more beautiful than what previously existed if you just, you know, give it a chance to grow.
0: And perhaps that's the final act of this story. Not what the fire took away, but the generosity that rose from the ashes. At Fort Robinson State Park, Casey Wunnenberg, News Channel, Nebraska.
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11: Look at your AccuWeather forecast here on News Channel Nebraska. High temperatures from today, and in the eastern two-thirds of the state, it stayed a little bit cooler than you'd expect for mid-August, just getting to 79 in Norfolk, 76 in O'Neill, low to mid-80s in the southern part of the state. But then when you look out to the west, it stayed warmer, 90 in Chadron, 88 in Scotts Bluff, 93 degrees in McCook. Here's a look at the satellite radar. This takes us up until about 4 p.m. Central Time. The system was right here, central Nebraska, moving to the southeast part of the state. A pretty gnarly storm system prompted several severe thunderstorm warnings. There were some reports of hail, but mostly damaging wind and heavy rain. What was the result of this storm? But check out anything behind it. Nothing there but clear sky for at least the foreseeable future of the rest of the day. Tonight's lows getting into the 60s in the east, 65 for Omaha, 62 in Columbus, 63 in Kearney. Out west, the 50s, 57 in Scotts Bluff, 58 in Chadron. It's going to be hot tomorrow out west, as hot as 96 in Chadron, 90 in North Platte, 88 in Broken Bow. A little bit cooler out east, 85 degrees in Columbus and Omaha, 84 for Nebraska City. A chance for severe weather returns tomorrow. The National Weather Service SPC Outlook does have a section of the state in a slight risk for severe weather. So northeast Nebraska, be on the lookout. We don't know a whole lot about what might be coming yet, but we do know that the main concerns would be that damaging wind and hail, perhaps some localized flooding. Your extended forecast on NCN, looking for the next week in northeast Nebraska. Yes, tomorrow you're likely to see some rain. Some clouds will linger through Friday, but then the sun starts to shine through the weekend and high temperatures just in the low 80s or maybe even a little bit cooler than that. Southeast Nebraska, not as high chance for rain the next couple of days, but it is still there. Sunday going to be a pretty pleasant day, partly sunny with 77 degrees for the high. That will be a top-notch day to get outdoors, find some activities. Central Nebraska, the next 2 days, precipitation possible. Stays a bit warmer Saturday through the weekend and into next week. Partly sunny for most of those days. Northwest Nebraska, much hotter. 97 possible on Friday, 95 on Sunday. At least there's not much humidity, but those temperatures noticeably higher than the rest of the state. Southwest Nebraska may even see a day in the triple digits here come Friday. So get ready for that with the sunscreen. Stay indoors right after all the severe weather goes through. The heat returns in parts of Nebraska.
12: Shape the future of local roads as the town launches a new community-wide transportation survey. NCN's Tyler Murphy reports.
13: For anyone driving, walking, or biking in the small northeast town of Madison, city leaders are asking for residents for what they think they should do on their local roads.
14: The city officially launched a community-wide survey to identify transportation concerns like speeding, pinpoint high-priority areas, and gather input on desired upgrades.
15: The highway is a source of crashes. It's a high-speed road, so a lot of

0: A lot of the crashes occurring in town are at highway intersections for the city. Improve safety for kind of the interaction between freight and just your everyday traffic.
1: Back in 2022, the city secured a $320,000 planning grant to combine its safety action plan with its transportation master plan. Local leaders say the federal grant does more than just address safety.
0: What are the improvements, whether safety or otherwise, to the transportation system for the next 20 or so years to really kind of set up Madison to be a great place to live, great place, easy place to get around, safe place to get around?
1: The city held a public open house Wednesday to give residents a direct voice in the long process.
0: It's a great first step to making sure that that everything in every street in Madison is safe to travel.
2: If you can't make it in person, City of Madison residents can fill out the survey online at madisontsap.com. In Madison, Tyler Murphy, News Channel Nebraska.
3: Assessing budgets this summer, Nebraska county boards are weighing how to maintain levels of service in the face of persistent rising costs. It's a quandary facing the commissioners in Jefferson County, as NCN's Tim Hackett explains.
4: The commissioners in Jefferson County are facing a budget quandary. Salaries for county employees are increasing by 2.25% next year. And though most other line items in the county's budgets are expected to remain level, balancing the desire to attract and retain employees while maintaining service level of a consistent quality remains a chief concern.
5: You tell all your department heads and all your elected officials you have to keep a flat budget, and their costs keep going up, but what gives? Something has to give. Something has to get cut, and our citizens don't want the services to be cut.
4: The county board has concluded it can go in one of two directions to address this cash flow shortfall: raise the property tax asking rate or roll some extra funds into the forthcoming bond to pay off the PWF road project, or some combination of the two.
6: I'd probably do the million.
7: Yep.
6: But
7: and is that something, how do we?
6: But in the long run, I don't know that that's really the right thing.
5: Right.
6: I think the right thing is probably go to the postcard meeting, ask for double, to at least stay at the same levy rate.
5: Yeah.
4: Speaking of the PWF road, the NDOT project management team is reviewing the proposed designs and specifications this month, which Commissioner Mark Shainrock called the final stage before the bidding process can finally begin. And the county accepted a bid from MBI Construction to repair the roof of the county law enforcement center, a bid which came in about $50,000 cheaper than the initial estimates.
8: He goes, if you have an out-of-town company, you call them, they send someone down to inspect it, then they put in a ticket, and he goes, you might be a week down the road before you get someone down here to patch up something from a storm. He said, having a local company is worth a lot.
4: That work is expected to be completed before winter. In Jefferson County, Tim Hackett, News Channel Nebraska.
3: Sydney's annual Night of Hope Cancer Walk, recording its 26th year of supporting cancer patients and their families. New this year was a poker tournament in memory of John Phillips. Phillips lost his last battle with cancer in October of last year. It was also an evening of rain, which may delay some final numbers.
9: 2026 Night of Hope Walk for Cancer is going to go down as a rainy night. We got rained out right during the silent auction. We got through the live auction, we got through the survivor's lap, the reading of the luminaries. We did not get through pulling the quilt raffle, which we do know Kelly Bilbrey won that. LaVon and her crew are still trying to dry out the silent auction stuff. So if you were on a list, just be patient with us while we're drying stuff out.
3: The celebration continued with the Guns versus Hoses softball game the next day. The competition includes spontaneous rule changes decided by donations to the Cancer Walk. The competition between law enforcement and firefighters includes a traveling trophy. The Badges winning the 2026 competition. Now it's 7 victories in the last 9 years. Storm is moving off and out of the state. Now we have to deal with the floodwaters. NCN's Michael Shavley joins us once again with details on the forecast.
10: Looking at the high temperatures from today, really a pretty mild day for mid-August, save for those nasty storms in the eastern part of the state. 79 in Norfolk, 85 in North Platte, got a little bit warmer in McCook, up to 92. Now, what about the lows overnight?

0: dipping into the 60s here in Nebraska. 59, though, in Norfolk, 58 in Chadron, 57 in Scotts Bluff. The rest of the state are going to see lows in the low 60s. As far as tomorrow is concerned, looking a little bit warmer, mid-80s for most of Nebraska. The further west you get, the warmer it gets, peaking perhaps in Chadron at 95 degrees. And as far as the conditions, there is a chance for some more severe weather. Northeast and north central Nebraska are in a slight risk. That's category 2 out of 5.
1: Thanks again. Don't worry, he'll be back in around 10 minutes for another bout of forecasting right here on News Channel Nebraska. For staking with the most trusted and local newscaster in the bottom half of the hour as we get into more of the top stories from around the region. Is underway at the former Dempster manufacturing site in Beatrice. The city has hired a contractor to tear down 3 additional buildings, which has been the focus of ongoing cleanup and demolition efforts. The latest work involves structures on the Dempster property, which has been largely vacant for years. City officials are continuing efforts to address the deteriorating buildings and move the property toward a cleaner, safer future. The demolition work adds to the changing landscape of the longtime Beatrice manufacturing plant. Whenever you're expecting guests, you probably try to clean up your home as best as possible to make it welcoming. It's no different for the city about to bring thousands to town for the Nebraska State Fair. The Grand Island Area Community System says they've collected more than 28,000 pounds of litter across GI. The cleanup spans 168 miles and 115 acres of land. Over 1,000 volunteers helping with this year's pickup, almost half of whom were kids. Organizers say they're still looking for volunteers to pitch in and help. The state fair begins next Friday, the 28th, and News Channel Nebraska will be there for 6 nights. The Nebraska Legislature and University of Nebraska Board of Regents continue trying to map out their budget for the next 2 years. One building in Lincoln is getting some financial help from the federal government. The USDA is directing $37 million towards UNL's Innovation Campus for the construction of the Agricultural Research Service Facility, according to Senator Deb Fisher. In 4 of the previous 6 fiscal years, Fisher says she's helped bring more than $70 million to help build the research center. With today's announcement, the USDA and federal government will have provided nearly $110 million to the building under the Biden and Trump administrations. Considered the anchor store for a coffee chain in Kearney, located across the street from the UNK campus. Barista's Daily Grind was located a block south in a strip mall after 18 years of service. Their presence within the campus community is getting a little closer to class. On Monday, they'll be opening the new shop at the West Center in the old Brewed Awakening building. This marks the second coffee option on campus, joining Starbucks, located inside the Nebraskan Student Union. The store is open to the public, and there are a couple of 30-minute parking stalls on the east side of the building. A public school district asking school resource officers to no longer carry shock gloves. The mayor in support of their decision. Mayor John Ewing says OPS superintendents were part of a discussion with city leaders about the use of the gloves. Ewing says they were given the option to opt out and they chose to do so. Ewing believes in the value of school resource officers and the security they can provide. Students and parents speaking out against the gloves at an OPS meeting. Some board members and at least one superintendent say they didn't know the gloves were being used in their schools. A day after Omaha Public Schools and the Omaha Police Department came to an agreement on those shock gloves, another police department says they have no plans to remove them. OPS Superintendent Matthew Ray releasing a statement to students, families, and staff saying the district made the same request to the Bellevue Police Department. Ray says he asked them to no longer carry the gloves out of concerns from parents, students, and staff. BPD Chief Ken Clary says they respect the decision by OPS. At the same time, he doesn't feel comfortable with giving up the gloves when they have proven to be safe, effective, and a less harmful alternative. The generated low output voltage emitter, or shock glove, has received negative publicity lately for the electricity they can produce. The company says it's about 1/4 the shock of a taser. Bellevue's SROs are in Bryan Middle and Bryan High Schools. Omaha PD school resource officers will refrain from carrying the gloves, according to OPD Chief Taj Moderer. Amazon drone delivery service already dropping lightweight packages in one Nebraska community will likely be coming to more parts of the state before the end of the year.

Papillion is one of just 11 cities nationwide currently providing the drone delivery service. Amazon announcing it plans to expand airborne shipping to suburban areas in nearly 500 U.S. cities in 2026. The online retail giant

0: conflict with state law. Omaha's ordinance requires employers to pay workers at least $15 an hour, regardless of age. It's different from a state law passed earlier this year, which allows employers to pay 14 and 15-year-olds $13.50 an hour. The two also use different formulas for future minimum wage increases. Omaha's ordinance passed July 14th, and it's set to take effect October 1st. Hilgers is asking a Douglas County judge to declare the ordinance invalid and block the city from enforcing it. Hopefully things have cooled down a little bit on the severe weather front. We're getting back into the mix with Michael Shively next on NCN.
1: Satellite radar here on News Channel Nebraska. Pretty gnarly storm there exiting out of southeast Nebraska earlier this afternoon. This radar goes up until about 7 p.m. and behind it, left nothing. There's barely even a cloud in Nebraska this evening and into the overnight hours. Certainly no indication that there will be any more strong or severe weather that develops tonight or tomorrow morning. During the day tomorrow and into the evening, different story, but a pretty serious system that moved through Nebraska earlier today. The National Weather Service is asking if you had any damage from high winds or hail to send that report in via social media. So please help them out in their research. Tonight's lows, upper 50s in the Nebraska Panhandle, Scottsbluff and Chadron. Norfolk not quite getting there to 60. The rest of the state, low 60s for the lows, as warm as 65 for Beatrice. Tomorrow, much hotter than today, looking at mid 80s for the eastern half of the state. Then it starts to warm up a bit once you get to North Platte, 89, 94 for Imperial, and up to 95 degrees in Chadron. What about the conditions? This is where it gets a little interesting. Northeast Nebraska, central Nebraska, the most likely part of the state to experience hail and heavy wind once again as the severe weather pattern continues.
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10: USDA giving farmers more time to pay their crop insurance bills. 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The Risk Management Agency is authorizing approved insurance providers to give

0: during these challenging times.
1: We talked a lot about this and the importance of helping our farmers when they need us most. And, this was an opportunity for us to really look at what farmers are going through right now. There's been a lot of challenges across the country with

0: different weather events, and you know, just giving them the flexibility to be able to wait on that payment for just a few more days. So I think just our opportunity to help farmers when we can.
1: Swanson says that the payment flexibility comes as producers face pressure from several directions, including the higher input costs and uncertain market.
0: I travel all over the country visiting with farmers and really hearing, you know, lots of concerns, you know, with financial pressures. You know, there's a lot of things coming at us right now in farm country with just different, you know, different things that are increasing our prices on our input costs. And you know, we really, as farmers, we just really want those markets and want to be able to sell our products all over the world. And so just there's a lot of challenges right now. And we do what we can here. We're always farmers, farmer first. You know, that's one of the things in our agency we talk about in the department at USDA is looking at our farmers and farmer first. So,
1: and again, just to stress this additional

0: fraudulent Nebraska petition signatures. Officials with the Lancaster County Sheriff's Office announcing 28-year-old Michael Smith of St. Louis has been booked. He's the latest person arrested in an investigation of out-of-state petitioners turning in thousands of fraudulent signatures.
1: Our investigation has extended to the statewide ballot initiatives, which is the Fairness for Girls, the Brent Lindstrom for governor, the Sport Gambling Initiative Online, and the 4-5 of Vote.
0: Houchin says the investigation is going to take a while to complete due to its widespread nature. Authorities have said the number of fraudulent signatures could be in the thousands. Five people from Nebraska have been arrested and indicted by a federal grand jury for attempted sex trafficking of a child. An operation over the course of 3 days last week yielded the arrests of four from Omaha and one from Lincoln. Undercover investigators were posing as a 14-year-old and agreed to meet these people at a designated location, according to the U.S. Attorney's Office. Authorities say there were dozens of others who also communicated about meeting with the minors for sexual purposes and never appeared. Attempting sex trafficking of a child carries a mandatory minimum of 10 years in prison if convicted and could result in life behind bars. Douglas County Court judge believes there's reason to move a trial to district court for a man who allegedly assaulted a woman while he was driving. 43-year-old Joseph McNeil was bound over to district court on probable cause. Documents show the Omaha man was charged with allegedly hitting a woman in the face numerous times while driving from Omaha, causing significant injuries, according to court records. The affidavit shows when they got close to Valley, McNeil allegedly pushed her out of the vehicle, according to authorities. The woman was helped by someone passing her as she was walking on the gravel road and took her back to get help. McNeil's bond has been up to $500,000, 10%, and he has returned to the Douglas County Department of Corrections. A man involved in a crash killing another person will get 2 days in jail. 66-year-old Michael Danauer was sentenced to at least one night in jail and another 18 months probation. On a foggy Christmas Eve morning, Danauer was driving west on Highway 30 last year when he hit an oncoming armored vehicle head-on, according to the Hall County Sheriff's Office. 65-year-old Bob Runyon Jr. of Aurora was killed in the collision. Danauer's sentence is being suspended until December 23rd, meaning he will be behind bars on the one-year anniversary. Enforcement from Nebraska and Kansas teaming up to arrest someone who stole multiple vehicles in southwest Nebraska. The Red Willow County Sheriff's Office says they were called to Indianola for a report of several vehicles being stolen this morning. Sheriff Dowling was among the investigators who determined the thefts were related. The suspect was located in Thomas County, Kansas, and the Kansas Highway Patrol attempted to pull the person over, according to authorities. They tried to flee and were eventually taken into custody. Officials say more information will be released as it becomes available. These Nebraska man's headed to prison after being convicted of breaking into three churches in North Platte. 55-year-old Chad Peterson was sentenced to 12 to 15 years in Lincoln County District Court. He was arrested after three churches were burglarized last year, making off with cash and hundreds of dollars worth of gift cards. This is his second prison stint. He was released in 2021 after spending 14 years behind bars for similar break-ins at churches in Lincoln.
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3: Here on News Channel Nebraska, high temperatures from today and in the eastern two-thirds of the state, it stayed a little bit cooler than you'd expect for mid-August, just getting to 79 in Norfolk, 76 in O'Neill, low to mid-80s in the southern part of the state. But then when you look out to the west, it stayed warmer, 90 in Chadron, 88 in Scotts Bluff, 93 degrees in McCook. Here's a look at the satellite radar. This takes us up until about 4 p.m. Central Time. And the system was right here, central Nebraska, moving to the southeast part of the state. A pretty gnarly storm system prompted several severe thunderstorm warnings. There were some reports of hail, but mostly damaging wind and heavy rain. What was the result of this storm? But check out anything behind it. Nothing there but clear sky for at least the foreseeable future of the rest of the day. Tonight's lows getting into the 60s in the east, 65 for Omaha, 62 in Columbus, 63 in Kearney. Out west, the 50s, 57 in Scotts Bluff, 58 in Chadron. It's going to be hot tomorrow out west, as hot as 96 in Chadron, 90 in North Platte, 88 in Broken Bow. A little bit cooler out east, 85 degrees in Columbus and Omaha, 84 for Nebraska City. A chance for severe weather returns tomorrow. The National Weather Service SPC Outlook does have a section of the state in a slight risk for severe weather. So northeast Nebraska, be on the lookout. We don't know a whole lot about what might be coming yet, but we do know that the main concerns would be that damaging wind and hail, perhaps some localized flooding. Your extended forecast on NCN, looking for the next week in northeast Nebraska. Yes, tomorrow you're likely to see some rain. Some clouds will linger through Friday, but then the sun starts to shine through the weekend and high temperatures just in the low 80s or maybe even a little bit cooler than that. Southeast Nebraska, not as high chance for rain the next couple of days, but it is still there. Sunday going to be a pretty pleasant day, partly sunny with 77 degrees for the high. That will be a top-notch day to get outdoors, find some activities. Central Nebraska, the next 2 days, precipitation possible. Stays a bit warmer Saturday through the weekend and into next week. Partly sunny for most of those days. Northwest Nebraska, much hotter. 97 possible on Friday, 95 on Sunday. At least there's not much humidity, but those temperatures noticeably higher than the rest of the state. Southwest Nebraska may even see a day in the triple digits here come Friday. So get ready for that with the sunscreen. Stay indoors right after all the severe weather goes through. The heat returns in parts of Nebraska.
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2: Consent is not assumed. It's communicated.
3: I believe consent should be always verbal, so everyone knows both parties are agreed to the same situation, so it's all 100% consensual.
4: If you're being pressured into it when you don't really want to, you're gonna probably say yes to things that you're not really ready for.
3: Not assuming someone's willing to say yes and, like, not forcing someone to say yes.

0: manufacturing site in Beatrice. The city has hired a contractor to tear down three additional buildings, which has been the focus of ongoing cleanup and demolition efforts. The latest work involves structures on the Dempster property, which has been largely vacant for years. City officials are continuing efforts to address the deteriorating buildings and move the property toward a cleaner, safer future. The demolition work adds to the changing landscape of the longtime Beatrice manufacturing plant. Thank you, NCN, your choice for coverage of local stories mattering to you. From Norfolk to Valentine, Sydney to towns in the southeast, and right here in the Tri-Cities. We are News Channel Nebraska. 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

0: Thanks for joining us on News Channel Nebraska. Coming up this hour on NCN, domestic abuse deaths in the state spiking last year to 30, and the number of people who sought help within a year of their death was minimal. Being a mom is tough enough, from carrying the baby to being a caretaker. Some moms have a more difficult time after the child is born, and the depression is concerning medical professionals. Water is getting cleaned up in South Central Nebraska, four decades in the making. The city of Hastings is close to being considered complete in the eyes of the EPA. Wildfires have been devastating for parts of Nebraska this year. What has been burned bloomed new hope and humanity for some who were impacted. Big storms moving through the area today with a whole lot of rain falling in the eastern half of the state. Michael Shively joins us for the first time this hour with a check of the forecast.
1: Looking at the high temperatures from today, really a pretty mild day for mid-August, save for those nasty storms in the eastern part of the state. 79 in Norfolk, 85 in North Platte, got a little bit warmer in McCook up to 92. Now, what about the lows overnight? Dipping into the 60s here in Nebraska. 59, though, in Norfolk, 58 in Chadron, 57 in Scotts Bluff. The rest of the state are going to see lows in the low 60s. As far as tomorrow is concerned, looking a little bit warmer, mid-80s for most of Nebraska. The further west you get, the warmer it gets, peaking perhaps in Chadron at 95 degrees. And as far as the conditions, there is a chance for some more severe weather. Northeast and north central Nebraska are in a slight risk. That's category 2 out of 5.
0: Thanks, Michael. We'll get back with him later for a longer look at the forecast. For the time being, we're touching on the top stories from around Nebraska. Round of severe weather moving across Nebraska during the daytime hours, prompting warnings of all shapes and sizes. Rain and strong winds moving through central and eastern Nebraska. The National Weather Service office in Hastings in Omaha issued at least 19 warnings affecting Nebraska from late morning into the afternoon. The Weather Service

0: reported wind gusts as high as 80 miles per hour in parts of central Nebraska. It also estimated between 1 and 3 inches of rain falling in Greeley and Nance counties, where a flash flood warning was issued. Flood advisories also popping up in and around Lincoln. A severe storm hitting southeast Nebraska this afternoon may have produced a tornado. This video comes to us from Sarah Sullivan, who was driving on Highway 75 around 1:45 when she spotted a funnel cloud developing near Nebraska City. National Weather Service issued a tornado warning for the area about 10 minutes later. The Cass County Emergency Manager here filed a storm report of a funnel cloud just before 2 o'clock, about 7 miles north of Nebraska City. Other storm reports say the nearby town of Talmadge experienced hail nearly an inch in diameter, and Auburn registered wind speeds of 40 to 50 miles per hour. Flood advisory lived up to the billing in the capital city, and at least one driver felt the wrath of Mother Nature. Emergency crews were seen rescuing a woman trapped inside her SUV on the edge of a flooded underpass in northeast Lincoln this afternoon. It happened a few minutes before 3 o'clock at 48th and Cornhusker Highway. Several other intersections were experiencing some flooded conditions in northeast portions of the city. In the case of 46 victims since mid-2022, only one person contacted a domestic violence program within the year prior to being killed. Someone from the family in 3 out of 4 of those cases was aware of the violence, and a friend was aware of past discretions 2 out of 3 times. Stunning revelations in the latest domestic abuse death review report released by the Attorney General's Office and the Nebraska Domestic Abuse Death Review Team. From late July of 2022 through the end of 2025, there were 89 deaths related to domestic abuse. 30 of them came last year, when the state experienced more murder-suicides involving an intimate partner than 2023 and 2024 combined. The effect on the children was equally shocking. 32 kids were present when a parent or caregiver was murdered, and more than 80 were directly affected by those deaths. 10 children were killed by a family member since July 2022. From 2023 and 2024, a total of 4 people are believed to have died by suicide as a means to an end when it came to the violence they experienced. The report summarizes the importance of recognizing domestic abuse, reporting it to the authorities, and getting those who are suffering the assistance they need. The idea of bringing a new life into this world is typically met with excitement, joy, and gender reveals. The enthusiasm isn't always guaranteed. There are some women who will suffer from mental health complications at some point, before, during, or after their pregnancy. And the after effects can linger for up to a year. It's called postpartum depression, and it can affect 1 in 8 women nationally. Now, some hormonal changes are to be expected. Those scenarios are typically relegated as the baby blues. A mom could be laughing 1 minute, crying the next, and still be able to get stuff done.
1: It's when it starts turning into the actual depression or anxiety symptoms that are interfering with your activities of daily living. So things like, I'm not wanting to get up out of bed, or my appetite is being interfered with. I'm not eating or drinking as much as I should, or maybe I'm overeating. I don't want to shower. I don't want to do the dishes. I don't want to maybe take care of the baby as much as I feel like I should be able to.
0: In extremely rare cases, a woman's depression can turn into what's known as postpartum psychosis. It happens about once in every 1,000 moms, and the result can be deadly, as we've recently seen in a national headline case. When those depressive emotions start to make an appearance, Kennedy says there are treatment options to assist in getting the mind right.
1: We have a few different ways that we can help treat that. And it's not that you're going to have this diagnosis for the rest of your life, but we talk about how can we help manage either with medications or with therapy or with a combination of both. Most of the research shows us actually that a combination of both are going to help the quickest, but also last the longest.
0: Medical experts estimate nearly half of the postpartum cases go undiagnosed, and is considered a growing concern with professionals. A central Nebraska teen remains in critical condition following a crash over the weekend. The Valley County Sheriff's Office identified the driver as 19-year-old Riata Remund. She was severely injured in a two-vehicle crash Sunday west of Arcadia. Remund had to be airlifted to CHI Health Good Sam in Kearney and has since been taken to an Omaha hospital. The other driver was treated and released. In the meantime, the sheriff's office says they're still working to determine what caused the crash.
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0: For future data centers as interest grows in the city's technology park on the east side of town. The proposed regulations would require every new data center to obtain a conditional use permit and go through public hearings before both the Planning Commission and the City Council. Staff say the rule focuses largely on three concerns: noise, electricity use, and water.
10: We're not passing a moratorium. We're not doing something to say we don't want any data centers here. But we do also want to say these are the kind of bars that you have to be able to cross. If you can cross that from an operation standpoint, then great, you could be here. But, you know, if not, then you probably need to go find a different community to locate it.
0: The proposal would require applicants to submit sound, water, and wastewater studies. Data centers would also have to meet a proposed 55 decibel average noise limit at the property line, along with setback and landscaping requirements designed to reduce impacts on nearby properties. Officials say the conditional use permit would also give Kearney a way to enforce those standards.
10: It gives us teeth, right? That's at the end of the day, we want to make sure that we set regulations that are going to protect our community. We want to. Kearney is generally pretty progressive and pro-growth. And so we want to encourage growth, but we just want to do it in a way that's going to protect our existing community.
0: The Planning Commission is scheduled to consider the proposed regulations at the end of the week. If they move forward, the changes could go before the City Council on September 8th. Governor Jim Pillen naming 17 members to Nebraska's new Data Center Task Force. The group will look at how the growing industry could impact the state's water, power, and local infrastructure. The task force will bring together leaders from utilities, businesses, and local governments across Nebraska. The group will look at how data center growth could impact the state's water, power grid, and local infrastructure. It will also help counties prepare for future development. Governor Pillen says the goal is to balance data center growth while protecting Nebraska's land and natural resources. The group is expected to meet next month. After more than 3 years of working from locations across the city, Hastings city staff are beginning to move back into the renovated City Hall building. Contractors are putting the final touches on the multi-million dollar renovation, with staff from Development Services and City Administration now able to move back in. The building has been vacant since April 2023 when mold and asbestos were found, forcing city employees to relocate to other facilities. Bringing staff back under one roof will make it easier for residents to access those services.
11: So many times people would come to our office behind Menards just to find out that they had to be at the Landmark Center across town. So it'll be nice to just have one location, be able to tell people, yeah, just go upstairs for that. Or if they go upstairs, oh, Development Services is downstairs.
0: Work continues on the exterior of the building and on certification of the elevator system, which city officials hope to complete by the end of the month. City Council meetings are expected to return beginning in September. A central Nebraska city has been on the EPA Superfund National Priorities List since 1986. 40 years later, it's been

0: removed, at least partially. Seven subsites in and around Hastings has been dealing with contaminated water for decades. The Environmental Protection Agency deemed it a Superfund site as they worked to clean up the wells and water throughout town. The EPA says significant cleanup has been done in Hastings, which will protect the health of people who live there and drink the water. Deleting a Superfund site is the final cleanup milestone in the process. Representative Adrian Smith traveling across the 3rd District, where he says agriculture remains one of the biggest concerns he's hearing from people along the way. Smith says drought, wildfires, and low commodity prices are putting added pressure on Nebraska producers. He says those challenges are adding urgency to several issues in Washington, including year-round E15 and the Farm Bill.
1: Right now it's seasonal. Various presidential administrations have offered the waiver on a seasonal basis, but not on a permanent year-round basis to make it optional. This is not a mandate, but certainly allows consumers access to more affordable fuel. And that's especially important right now, given the stresses that producers are facing, whether it's corn prices or consumers facing prices at the pump that are especially difficult.
0: Smith says the House has already passed legislation allowing year-round E15 sales, while the Senate continues work on its version of the Farm Bill. He says trade will also remain a major focus.
1: I'm not a fan of tariffs. I am a fan of trade engagement, though. And the president has chosen to engage utilizing some tariffs. The president has achieved some concessions from other countries. I think that's very important.
0: Smith wants Congress to make some of those trade agreements permanent as lawmakers look for ways to limit barriers on U.S. ag products.
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4: My name is Ann Zimmerman. I'm an occupational therapist and I've been working at Faith Health for over 20 years. My work as an occupational therapist really works with patients to figure out what their goals are, to be able to maybe do something they weren't able to do due to a diagnosis or an illness or an injury. Being able to listen to them and really hear what they have to say, finding out their story, because everyone has a story. And so it's really a pleasure and a blessing to be able to work with my patients here. Having Faith Health with the amount of specialties really does make a huge difference. The fact that we don't have to travel to Omaha, in fact, that was the case with my husband's shoulder surgery. We didn't have to go to Omaha, that was an option, but we could stay here to do it. When I think of Faith Health, the first thing that comes to mind is the spiritual aspect that's always been a part of it. That was very important to me when I first started 20 years ago, still is very important. Faith is just an integral part of our whole hospital system. Compassion and a place of growth is what Faith Health means to me.
5: Satellite radar here on News Channel Nebraska. Pretty gnarly storm there exiting out of southeast Nebraska earlier this afternoon. This radar goes up until about 7 p.m. and behind it, it left nothing. There's barely even a cloud in Nebraska this evening and into the overnight hours. Certainly no indication that there will be any more strong or severe weather that develops tonight or tomorrow morning. During the day tomorrow and into the evening, different story. But a pretty serious system.

0: that moved through Nebraska earlier today. The National Weather Service is asking if you had any damage from high winds or hail to send that report in via social media. So please help them out in their research. Tonight's lows, upper 50s in the Nebraska Panhandle, Scotts Bluff and Chadron. Norfolk not quite getting there to 60. The rest of the state, low 60s for the lows, as warm as 65 for Beatrice. Tomorrow, much hotter than today, looking at mid 80s for the eastern half of the state. Then it starts to warm up a bit once you get to North Platte, 89, 94 for Imperial, and up to 95 degrees in Chadron. What about the conditions? This is where it gets a little interesting. Northeast Nebraska, central Nebraska, the most likely part of the state to experience hail and heavy wind once again as the severe weather pattern continues.
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5: 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If it were not for our firefighters in our area, not just Crawford, but Harrison and Shadron and Hemingford and really all over the United States, they came in to help.
6: Still, the fire came with a price. 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The Wildfire Recovery Fund reached its $45,000 goal. Yes.
5: Thank you to everyone from across the country who've donated to us and helped us stay open and recoup some of the money that we lost during the wildfires.
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7: A bunch of beautiful purple flowers were starting to grow on the side of the road, and I just thought that was so symbolic because it just shows how, you know, out of death, life is born again, and it can be even more beautiful than what previously existed if you just, you know, give it a chance to grow.
6: And perhaps that's the final act of this story. Not what the fire took away, but the generosity that rose from the ashes. At Fort Robinson State Park, Casey Wunnenberg, News Channel Nebraska.
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9: I had gotten into a skateboarding accident and had gotten some treatment down where I'm from in Omaha. And after a surgery that had failed, I was recommended to this hospital, this place, and Dr. Mike, because I was told that this was a very rare type of injury and not a procedure that happens very often. He had harvested some bone from my knee and had applied it to my scaphoid. Everybody here has been very helpful. They brought me a long way from where I was at, which was not being able to move my hand as much as I can now. They were just very attentive and it felt nice to know that they were there if I needed something. I'd say just make the trip out and come experience it for yourself. And once you come to experience this place, I think you'll agree that it's a good place.
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2: I've been a stroke survivor for 21 years. Community Pride Care Center seemed to be the best place for me over any other options that I had. The main thing was I wasn't eating properly and getting the physical therapy that I needed. This has been a good spot for me that I needed the physical therapy. I needed the nutrition. If they're feeling like they need to be somewhere and or if they're in a situation that I would tell them that I think this is a good facility.
3: An extended look at your AccuWeather forecast here on News Channel Nebraska. High temperatures from today and in the eastern two-thirds of the state, it stayed a little bit cooler than you'd expect for mid-August, just getting to 79 in Norfolk, 76 in O'Neill, low to mid-80s in the southern part of the state. But then when you look out to the west, it stayed warmer, 90 in Chadron, 88 in Scotts Bluff, 93 degrees in McCook. Here's a look at the satellite radar. This takes us up until about 4 p.m. Central Time. The system that was right here, central Nebraska, moving to the southeast part of the state. A pretty gnarly storm system prompted several severe thunderstorm warnings. There were some reports of hail, but mostly damaging wind and heavy rain. What was the result of this storm? But check out anything behind it. Nothing there but clear sky for at least the foreseeable future of the rest of the day. Tonight's lows getting into the 60s in the east, 65 for Omaha, 62 in Columbus, 63 in Kearney. Out west, the 50s, 57 in Scotts Bluff, 58 in Chadron. It's going to be hot tomorrow out west, as hot as 96 in Chadron, 90 in North Platte, 88 in Broken Bow. A little bit cooler out east, 85 degrees in Columbus and Omaha, 84 for Nebraska City. A chance for severe weather returns tomorrow. The National Weather Service SPC Outlook does have a section of the state in a slight risk for severe weather. So northeast Nebraska, be on the lookout. We don't know a whole lot about what might be coming yet, but we do know that the main concerns would be that damaging wind and hail, perhaps some localized flooding. Your extended forecast on NCN, looking for the next week in northeast Nebraska. Yes, tomorrow you're likely to see some rain. Some clouds will linger through Friday, but then the sun starts to shine through the weekend and high temperatures just in the low 80s or maybe even a little bit cooler than that. Southeast Nebraska, not as high chance for rain the next couple of days, but it is still there. Sunday going to be a pretty pleasant day, partly sunny with 77 degrees for the high. That will be a top-notch day to get outdoors, find some activities. Central Nebraska, the next 2 days, precipitation possible. Stays a bit warmer Saturday through the weekend and into next week. Partly sunny for most of those days. Northwest Nebraska, much hotter. 97 possible on Friday, 95 on Sunday. At least there's not much humidity, but those temperatures noticeably higher than the rest of the state. Southwest Nebraska may even see a day in the triple digits here come Friday. So get ready for that with the sunscreen. Stay indoors right after all the severe weather goes through. The heat returns in parts of Nebraska.
4: And are asking residents to help shape the future of local roads as the town launches a new community-wide transportation survey. NCN's Tyler Murphy reports.
5: For anyone driving, walking, or biking in the small northeast town of Madison, city leaders are asking for residents for what they think they should do on their local roads.
6: The city officially launched a community-wide survey to identify transportation concerns like speeding, pinpoint high-priority areas, and gather input on desired upgrades.
7: The highway is a source of crashes. It's a high-speed road, so a lot of the crashes occurring in town are at highway intersections for the city. Improve safety for kind of the interaction between freight and just your everyday traffic.
6: Back in 2022, the city secured a $320,000 planning grant to combine its safety action plan with its transportation master plan. Local leaders say the federal grant does more than just address safety.
7: What are the improvements, whether safety or otherwise, to the transportation system?

0: next 20 or so years to really kind of set up Madison to be a great place to live, great place, easy place to get around, safe place to get around.
1: The city held a public open house Wednesday to give residents a direct voice in the long process.
0: It's a great first step to making sure that that everything in every street in Madison is safe to travel.
2: If you can't make it in person, City of Madison residents can fill out the survey online at madisontsap.com. In Madison, Tyler Murphy, News Channel Nebraska.
3: Assessing budgets this summer, Nebraska county boards are weighing how to maintain levels of service in the face of persistent rising costs. It's a quandary facing the commissioners in Jefferson County, as NCN's Tim Hackett explains.
4: The commissioners in Jefferson County are facing a budget quandary. Salaries for county employees are increasing by 2.25% next year. And though most other line items in the county's budgets are expected to remain level, balancing the desire to attract and retain employees while maintaining service level of a consistent quality remains a chief concern.
5: You tell all your department heads and all your elected officials you have to keep a flat budget, and their costs keep going up. What gives? Something has to give. Something has to get cut. And our citizens don't want the services to be cut.
4: The county board has concluded it can go in one of two directions to address this cash flow shortfall: raise the property tax asking rate or roll some extra funds into the forthcoming bond to pay off the PWF road project, or some combination of the two.
6: I'd probably do the million.
7: Yep.
6: But
8: and is that something... How do we...
6: But in the long run, I don't know that that's really the right thing.
7: Right.
6: I think the right thing is probably go to the postcard meeting, ask for double, to at least stay at the same levy rate.
7: Yeah.
4: Speaking of the PWF road, the NDOT project management team is reviewing the proposed designs and specifications this month, which Commissioner Mark Shainrock called the final stage before the bidding process can finally begin. And the county accepted a bid from MBI Construction to repair the roof of the County Law Enforcement Center, a bid which came in about $50,000 cheaper than the initial estimates.
9: Because if you have an out-of-town company, you call them, they send someone down to inspect it, then they put in a ticket, and he goes, you might be a week down the road before you get someone down here to patch up something from a storm. He said having a local company is worth a lot.
4: That work is expected to be completed before winter. In Jefferson County, Tim Hackett, News Channel Nebraska.
3: Sydney's annual Night of Hope Cancer Walk, recording its 26th year of supporting cancer patients and their families. New this year was a poker tournament in memory of John Phillips. Phillips lost his last battle with cancer in October of last year. It was also an evening of rain, which may delay some final numbers.
10: 2026 Night of Hope Walk for Cancer is going to go down as a rainy night. We got rained out right during the silent auction. We got through the live auction. We got through the survivor's lap, the reading of the luminaries. We did not get through pulling the quilt raffle, which we do know Kelly Bilbrey won that. LaVon and her crew are still trying to dry out the silent auction stuff. So if you were on a list, just be patient with us while we're drying stuff out.
3: The celebration continued with the Guns versus Hoses softball game the next day. The competition includes spontaneous rule changes decided by donations to the Cancer Walk. The competition between law enforcement and firefighters includes a traveling trophy. The Badges winning the 2026 competition, now at 7 victories in the last 9 years. Storm is moving off and out of the state. Now we have to deal with the floodwaters. NCN's Michael Shapley joins us once again with details on the forecast.
11: Looking at the high temperatures from today, really a pretty mild day for mid-August, save for those nasty storms in the eastern part of the state. 79 in Norfolk, 85 in North Platte, got a little bit warmer in McCook, up to 92. Now, what about the lows overnight? Dipping into the 60s here in Nebraska. 59, though, in Norfolk, 58 in Chadron, 57 in Scotts Bluff. The rest of the state are going to see lows in the low 60s. As far as tomorrow's concerned, looking a little bit warmer, mid-80s for most of Nebraska. The further west you get, the warmer it gets, peaking perhaps in Chadron at 95 degrees. And as far as the conditions, there is a chance for some more severe weather. Northeast and north central.

0: Nebraska are in a slight risk. That's category 2 out of 5.
1: Thanks again. Don't worry, he'll be back in around 10 minutes for another bout of forecasting right here on News Channel Nebraska.
2: Lake Mac Casino Resort and Racetrack in Ogallala.
1: Newscaster in the bottom half of the hour as we get into more of the top stories from around the region. It's underway at the former Dempster manufacturing site in Beatrice. The city has hired a contractor to tear down 3 additional buildings, which has been the focus of ongoing cleanup and demolition efforts. The latest work involves structures on the Dempster property, which has been largely vacant for years. City officials are continuing efforts to address the deteriorating buildings and move the property toward a cleaner, safer future. The demolition work adds to the changing landscape of the longtime Beatrice manufacturing plant. Whenever you're expecting guests, you probably try to clean up your home as best as possible to make it welcoming. It's no different for the city about to bring thousands to town for the Nebraska State Fair. The Grand Island Area Community System says they've collected more than 28,000 pounds of litter across GI. The cleanup spans 168 miles and 115 acres of land. Over 1,000 volunteers helping with this year's pickup, almost half of whom were kids. Organizers say they're still looking for volunteers to pitch in and help. The state fair begins next Friday, the 28th, and News Channel Nebraska will be there for 6 nights. The Nebraska Legislature and University of Nebraska Board of Regents continue trying to map out their budget for the next 2 years. One building in Lincoln is getting some financial help from the federal government. The USDA is directing $37 million towards UNL's Innovation Campus for the construction of the Agricultural Research Service Facility, according to Senator Deb Fischer. In 4 of the previous 6 fiscal years, Fischer says she's helped bring more than $70 million to help build the research center. With today's announcement, the USDA and federal government will have provided nearly $110 million to the building under the Biden and Trump administrations. Considered the anchor store for a coffee chain in Kearney, located across the street from the UNK campus. Barista's Daily Grind was located a block south in a strip mall after 18 years of service. Their presence within the campus community is getting a little closer to class. On Monday, they'll be opening the new shop at the West Center in the old Brood Awakening building. This marks the second coffee option on campus, joining Starbucks, located inside the Nebraskan Student Union. The store is open to the public, and there are a couple of 30-minute parking stalls on the east side of the building. A public school district asking school resource officers to no longer carry shock gloves. The mayor in support of their decision. Mayor John Ewing says OPS superintendents were part of a discussion with city leaders about the use of the gloves. Ewing says they were given the option to opt out, and they chose to do so. Ewing believes in the value of school resource officers and the security they can provide. Students and parents speaking out against the gloves at an OPS meeting. Some board members and at least one superintendent say they didn't know the gloves were being used in their schools. A day after Omaha Public Schools and the Omaha Police Department came to an agreement on those shock gloves, another police department says they have no plans to remove them. OPS Superintendent Matthew Ray releasing a statement to students, families, and staff saying the district made the same request to the Bellevue Police Department. Ray says he asked them to no longer carry the gloves out of concerns from parents, students, and staff. BPD Chief Ken Clary says they respect the decision by OPS. At the same time, he doesn't feel comfortable with giving up the gloves when they have proven to be safe, effective, and a less harmful alternative. The generated low output voltage emitter, or shock glove, has received negative publicity lately for the electricity they can produce. The company says it's about 1/4 the shock of a taser. Bellevue's SROs are in Bryan Middle and Bryan High Schools. Omaha PD school resource officers will refrain from carrying the gloves, according to OPD Chief Taj Moderer. Amazon drone delivery service already dropping lightweight packages in one Nebraska community will likely be coming to more parts of the state before the end of the year. Papillion is one of just 11 cities nationwide currently providing the drone delivery service. Amazon announcing it plans to expand airborne shipping to suburban areas in nearly 500 U.S. cities in 2026. The online retail giant didn't name the 500 towns. They did say it'll soon launch in Georgia, Ohio, Illinois, Idaho, and New York. Amazon says customers can receive drone deliveries in as fast as 30 minutes. The drones can carry packages up to 5 pounds. Omaha's latest minimum wage ordinance is headed

0: first. Hilgers is asking a Douglas County judge to declare the ordinance invalid and block the city from enforcing it. Hopefully things have cooled down a little bit on the severe weather front. We're getting back into the mix with Michael Shively next on NCN.
1: Satellite radar here on News Channel Nebraska. Pretty gnarly storm there exiting out of southeast Nebraska earlier this afternoon. This radar goes up until about 7 p.m. and behind it, it left nothing. There's barely even a cloud in Nebraska this evening and into the overnight hours. Certainly no indication that there will be any more strong or severe weather that develops tonight or tomorrow morning. During the day tomorrow and into the evening, different story, but a pretty serious system that moved through Nebraska earlier today. The National Weather Service is asking if you had any damage from high winds or hail to send that report in via social media. So please help them out in their research. Tonight's lows, upper 50s in the Nebraska Panhandle, Scotts Bluff and Chadron. Norfolk not quite getting there to 60. The rest of the state, low 60s for the lows, as warm as 65 for Beatrice. Tomorrow, much hotter than today, looking at mid-80s for the eastern half of the state. Then it starts to warm up a bit once you get to North Platte, 89, 94 for Imperial, and up to 95 degrees in Chadron. What about the conditions? This is where it gets a little interesting. Northeast Nebraska, central Nebraska, the most likely part of the state to experience hail and heavy wind once again as the severe weather pattern continues.
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0: during these challenging times.
1: We talked a lot about this and the importance of helping our farmers when they need us most. And, this was an opportunity for us to really look at what farmers are going through right now. There's been a lot of challenges across the country with different weather events and, just giving them the flexibility to be able to wait on that payment for just a few more days. So I think just our opportunity to help farmers when we can.
0: Swanson says that the payment flexibility comes as producers face pressure from several directions, including the higher input costs and uncertain market.
1: I travel all over the country visiting with farmers and really

0: really hearing, lots of concerns, with financial pressures. There's a lot of things coming at us right now in farm country with just different things that are increasing our prices on our input costs. And we really, as farmers, we just really want those markets and want to be able to sell our products all over the world. And so just there's a lot of challenges right now, and we do what we can here. We're always farmer first. That's one of the things in our agency we talk about in the department at USDA is looking at our farmers and farmer first. So
1: And again, just to stress, this additional 60 days, it applies to policies with premium billing dates between July 1 and September 30th. I'm Susan Littlefield reporting.
2: Related to fraudulent Nebraska petition signatures, officials with the Lancaster County Sheriff's Office announcing 28-year-old Michael Smith of St. Louis has been booked. He's the latest person arrested in an investigation of out-of-state petitioners turning in thousands of fraudulent signatures.
3: Our investigation has extended to the statewide ballot initiatives, which is the Fairness for Girls, the Brent Lindstrom for governor, the Sport Gambling Initiative online, and the 4-5 vote.
2: Houchin says the investigation is going to take a while to complete due to its widespread nature. Authorities have said the number of fraudulent signatures could be in the thousands. Five people from Nebraska have been arrested and indicted by a federal grand jury for attempted sex trafficking of a child. An operation over the course of 3 days last week yielded the arrests of four from Omaha and one from Lincoln. Undercover investigators were posing as a 14-year-old and agreed to meet these people at a designated location, according to the U.S. Attorney's Office. Authorities say there were dozens of others who also communicated about meeting with the minors for sexual purposes and never appeared. Attempting sex trafficking of a child carries a mandatory minimum of 10 years in prison if convicted and could result in life behind bars. Douglas County Court judge believes there's reason to move a trial to district court for a man who allegedly assaulted a woman while he was driving. 43-year-old Joseph McNeil was bound over to district court on probable cause. Documents show the Omaha man was charged with allegedly hitting a woman in the face numerous times while driving from Omaha, causing significant injuries, according to court records. The affidavit shows when they got close to Valley, McNeil allegedly pushed her out of the vehicle, according to authorities. The woman was helped by someone passing her as she was walking on the gravel road and took her back to get help. McNeil's bond has been up to $500,000, 10%, and he has returned to the Douglas County Department of Corrections. A man involved in a crash killing another person will get 2 days in jail. 66-year-old Michael Danauer was sentenced to at least one night in jail and another 18 months probation. On a foggy Christmas Eve morning, Danauer was driving west on Highway 30 last year when he hit an oncoming armored vehicle head-on, according to the Hall County Sheriff's Office. 65-year-old Bob Runyon Jr. of Aurora was killed in the collision. Danauer's sentence is being suspended until December 23rd, meaning he will be behind bars on the one-year anniversary. Enforcement from Nebraska and Kansas teaming up to arrest someone who stole multiple vehicles in southwest Nebraska. The Red Willow County Sheriff's Office says they were called to Indianola for a report of several vehicles being stolen this morning. Sheriff Dowling was among the investigators who determined the thefts were related. The suspect was located in Thomas County, Kansas, and the Kansas Highway Patrol attempted to pull the person over, according to authorities. They tried to flee and were eventually taken into custody. Officials say more information will be released as it becomes available. These Nebraska man's headed to prison after being convicted of breaking into three churches in North Platte. 55-year-old Chad Peterson was sentenced to 12 to 15 years in Lincoln County District Court. He was arrested after three churches were burglarized last year, making off with cash and hundreds of dollars worth of gift cards. This is his second prison stint. He was released in 2021 after spending 14 years behind bars for similar break-ins at churches in Lincoln.

0: Season three, indeed. My name's Andy Klassen, joined by our Husker insider, Jake Bartecki. And Jake, I just want to say congratulations on your promotion. You're moving on up the corporate ladder, you could say. And we always called you and felt you were our Husker insider. Now you got the title to go along with it.
1: Yeah, thank you, brother. I really appreciate it. I appreciate everybody that, you know, this show has helped. And yeah. I mean, obviously, it wouldn't be possible without our viewers that make this show really possible and something fun to do every day. I mean, this is a big part of it. So I appreciate it. I'm looking forward to another football season and continuing to work here as the insider.
0: Well, with that expanded access you have now, you've been to a couple practice. You've been in the locker room, talked to all the coaches and other media members there on the facilities. What are some expectations that fans should maybe set for themselves, or how should we be feeling about this season heading into Coach Rhule season four?
1: Yeah, you know, I don't think anybody can argue that the excitement is probably down a little bit coming into this season, right? And I think it probably has to do with how Nebraska ended the season last year and even how they ended the season, you know, the year before. Obviously, in 2024, you had the elation of finally getting that bowl win against Wisconsin and then winning the Pinstripe Bowl, but you had the Iowa loss in there, which I think kind of dampened things a little bit and made that November feel less successful. And we all know how last year ended in November. Dylan Raiola goes down with an injury, and Nebraska struggles the rest of the season and gets blown out in two out of the four games in November to end the year, and in the bowl game as well. So I think the expectations are probably to be tempered this year. Go into the season not necessarily expecting to contend for the Big Ten, because that way if Nebraska does somehow find an 8 or 9 win season, which I think is probably unlikely this season, it's an unexpected feeling, and sometimes for fans those are some of the best seasons. I'll speak from experience here. The White Sox lost 100 games last season and now they're in first place here, so I had zero expectations and it's made a lot more fun. So I'll just throw that out there for the fans.
0: You know, that's a very good point. Things have always changed fast, or can change fast in the world of sports, and I don't know if anything could change faster than in college athletics the way it's set up right now. One reason for hope, you could say, is the quarterback that Nebraska's landed on, Anthony Calandria, the transfer portal guy. And some people are saying, you know what, he might be a little bit better of a fit than the guy we used to have.
1: Time will tell, right? Because he's a different body than what Nebraska has had before under Matt Rhule and even under Dana Holgorsen as well. So Anthony Calandria started his career at Virginia, UNLV, Mountain West Player of the Year a year ago, and now he comes to Nebraska. So he's a guy that will bring a lot of different looks to the offense. I think he's got the speed, he's got the legs, and he's got some zip on his arm as well. So at practice earlier this week, I actually was rather impressed with what I saw him throwing the ball. Now, we didn't see him throw many deep balls, a lot of out routes, a lot of 15, 20-yard crossing routes over the middle, but he has a lot of zoom off his hand. The question mark with Anthony Calandria is his size. So right now Nebraska lists him at about 6 foot, somewhere between 200 to 210. Let me tell you what, you stand next to the guy, if he's 6 foot, he's every bit of that 6 feet tall and 200 plus pounds. He's tiny, right? I mean, and Dylan Raiola was 6'3", 230. And Heinrich Harburg obviously was a big guy as well, if you want to go back that far. So it's a very different quarterback. Will it be a better fit? Only time will tell, but I think Dana Holgorsen has an idea of how to shift his offensive game plan a little bit, because I think if you took Dylan Raiola and you took Anthony Calandria and you kind of looked at the type of offense that Dana Holgorsen likes to run, the spectrum's probably more towards Calandria and what would fit the best.
0: Well, let's hear from Coach Holgorsen right now. We have a pretty good soundbite.
2: Going into summer, I just felt ahead, you know, and then when we got back, you know, player-led practices in July, watched all that stuff and looked good. So gave us confidence to go into camp and throw everything at him.
0: Okay, you heard it right there. He's pretty excited. He's got a lot of confidence. I think, like you were talking about earlier, this might fit the style of offense that Dana Holgorsen kind of wants to run.
1: Right, and, you know, he talked about the quarterback room as a whole, right? TJ Lateef has not gone anywhere. I think there was questions, was he going to hit the portal after this season once they got Calandria? He's still there. And from everything I've seen, he hasn't necessarily taken any steps backwards. I don't know how many steps he's taken forward, because he hasn't been getting most of the first team reps. Those have gone to Calandria. But it sounds like you know, Glenn Thomas and Dana Holgorsen are very pleased with Calandria and that entire quarterback room. So be interesting to see how it all shakes out.
0: Well, it's not just new faces on the offensive side. We have some coaches that have entered the door. New defensive coordinator Rob Ulrich. He's switching things up, getting more bodies, going with four down linemen. What are your initial thoughts, impressions of Coach Ulrich?
1: Yeah, I mean, it's a different system, right? And there's been some other positional coaches that have come in to kind of help things out a little bit. You know, he's worked with the safeties coach Tyler Yelk before, and he came from the Eagles as a coach in the secondary there. I think to answer your question, Rob Ulrich has brought, I think, a different sort of energy and a different motivation to the defense. And not that John Butler didn't have that, but we all know Tony White, I think, did. Yeah. That just didn't work out. I think Ulrich is trying to get these guys to believe in their ability a little bit more. And I think they're really excited about some of the guys they brought in. You know, one of the interesting things about Rob Ulrich is one of Nebraska's, I think, key pieces to the secondary is Andrew Marshall.
3: Yeah.
1: You know, I mean, you lose Sierra Wright, right? So Andrew Marshall was, they were kind of 1A, 1B in the secondary. Now it's kind of going to be Andrew Marshall, Donovan Jones, that kind of group. But he's worked with Andrew Marshall before, and so has Yelk. And I think that is important in terms of having somebody like Andrew Marshall who's been around the program back him and kind of promote him to Coach Rule. I think that says a lot.
0: Well, and we also, it feels like it wouldn't be a Nebraska football show if we didn't talk offensive line.
1: Yeah.
0: And new offensive line coach, Jeep Wade, he's already had an impact even before he started, you know, wearing the whistle. Tell us a little bit about your impressions with what he's been able to do recruiting-wise, transfer portal-wise, bringing guys in from LSU, Iowa State, even South Carolina.
1: Yeah, so the guys you mentioned, LSU, Paul Mbanga, you know, he could play tackle, he could play guard as far as what I've seen from him. I think they'll stick him in one spot and not put him in the other, but I think he's got that kind of skill set. Brendan Black, an Iowa State guy, you know, a lot of snaps there. He never really, I think, showed up on a ton of watch lists or honor.
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5: Thanks for joining us on News Channel Nebraska. Coming up this hour on NCN, domestic abuse deaths in the state spiking last year to 30, and the number of people who sought help within a year of their death was minimal. Being a mom is tough enough, from carrying the baby to being a caretaker. Some moms have a more difficult time after the child is born, and the depression is concerning medical professionals. Water is getting cleaned up in South Central Nebraska, four decades in the making. The city of Hastings is close to being considered complete in the eyes of the EPA. Wildfires have been devastating for parts of Nebraska this year. What has been burned bloomed new hope and humanity for some who were impacted. Big storms moving through the area today with a whole lot of rain falling in the eastern half of the state. Michael Shively joins us for the first time this hour with a check of the forecast.
6: Looking at the high temperatures from today, really a pretty mild day for mid-August, save for those nasty storms in the eastern part of the state. 79 in Norfolk, 85 in North Platte, got a little bit warmer and McCook up to 92. Now, what about the lows overnight? Dipping into the 60s here in Nebraska. 59, though, in Norfolk, 58 in Chadron, 57 in Scotts Bluff. The rest of the state are going to see lows in the low 60s. As far as tomorrow's concerned, looking a little bit warmer, mid-80s for most of Nebraska. The further west you get, the warmer it gets, peaking perhaps in Chadron at 95 degrees. And as far as the conditions, there is a chance for some more severe weather. Northeast and north central Nebraska are in a slight risk. That's category 2 out of 5.
5: Thanks, Michael. We'll get back with him later for a longer look at the forecast. For the time being, we're touching on the top stories from around Nebraska. Round of severe weather moving across Nebraska during the daytime hours, prompting warnings of all shapes and sizes. Rain and strong winds moving through central and eastern Nebraska. The National Weather Service office in Hastings in Omaha issued at least 19 warnings affecting Nebraska from late morning into the afternoon. The Weather Service reported wind gusts as high as 80 miles per hour in parts of central Nebraska. It also estimated between 1 and 3 inches of rain falling in Greeley and Nance counties, where a flash flood warning was issued. Flood advisories also popping up in and around Lincoln. A severe storm hitting southeast Nebraska this afternoon may have produced a tornado. This video comes to us from Sarah Sullivan, who's driving on Highway 75 around 145 when she spotted a funnel cloud developing near Nebraska City. National Weather Service issued a tornado warning for the area about 10 minutes later. The Cass County Emergency Manager filed a storm report of a funnel cloud

0: just before 2 o'clock, about 7 miles north of Nebraska City. Other storm reports say the nearby town of Talmadge experienced hail nearly an inch in diameter, and Auburn registered wind speeds of 40 to 50 miles per hour. Flood advisory lived up to the billing in the capital city, and at least one driver felt the wrath of Mother Nature. Emergency crews were seen rescuing a woman trapped inside her SUV on the edge of a flooded underpass in Northeast Lincoln this afternoon. It happened a few minutes before 3 o'clock at 48th and Cornhusker Highway. Several other intersections were experiencing some flooded conditions in northeast portions of the city. In the case of 46 victims since mid-2022, only one person contacted a domestic violence program within the year prior to being killed. Someone from the family in 3 out of 4 of those cases was aware of the violence, and a friend was aware of past discretions 2 out of 3 times. Stunning revelations in the latest domestic abuse death review report released by the Attorney General's Office and the Nebraska Domestic Abuse Death Review Team. From late July of 2022 through the end of 2025, there were 89 deaths related to domestic abuse. 30 of them came last year, when the state experienced more murder-suicides involving an intimate partner than 2023 and 2024 combined. The effect on the children was equally shocking. 32 kids were present when a parent or caregiver was murdered, and more than 80 were directly affected by those deaths. 10 children were killed by a family member since July 2022. From 2023 and 2024, a total of 4 people are believed to have died by suicide as a means to an end when it came to the violence they experienced. The report summarizes the importance of recognizing domestic abuse, reporting it to the authorities, and getting those who are suffering the assistance they need. The idea of bringing a new life into this world is typically met with excitement, joy, and gender reveals. The enthusiasm isn't always guaranteed. There are some women who will suffer from mental health complications at some point, before, during, or after their pregnancy. And the after effects can linger for up to a year. It's called postpartum depression, and it can affect 1 in 8 women nationally. Now, some hormonal changes are to be expected. Those scenarios are typically relegated as the baby blues. A mom could be laughing 1 minute, crying the next, and still be able to get stuff done.
1: It's when it starts turning into the actual depression or anxiety symptoms that are interfering with your activities of daily living. So things like, I'm not wanting to get up out of bed, or my appetite is being interfered with. I'm not eating or drinking as much as I should, or maybe I'm overeating. I don't want to shower. I don't want to do the dishes. I don't want to maybe take care of the baby as much as I feel like I should be able to.
0: In extremely rare cases, a woman's depression can turn into what's known as postpartum psychosis. It happens about once in every 1,000 moms, and the result can be deadly, as we've recently seen in a national headline case. When those depressive emotions start to make an appearance, Kennedy says there are treatment options to assist in getting the mind right.
1: We have a few different ways that we can help treat that. And it's not that you're going to have this diagnosis for the rest of your life, but we talk about how can we help manage either with medications or with therapy or with a combination of both. Most of the research shows us actually that a combination of both are going to help the quickest, but also last the longest.
0: Medical experts estimate nearly half of the postpartum cases go undiagnosed and is considered a growing concern with professionals. A central Nebraska teen remains in critical condition following a crash over the weekend. The Valley County Sheriff's Office identified the driver as 19-year-old Riata Remund. She was severely injured in a two-vehicle crash Sunday west of Arcadia. Remund had to be airlifted to CHI Health Good Sam in Kearney and has since been taken to an Omaha hospital. The other driver was treated and released. In the meantime, the sheriff's office says they're still working to determine what caused the crash.
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3: Rules for future data centers as interest grows in the city's technology park on the east side of town. The proposed regulations would require every new data center to obtain a conditional use permit and go through public hearings before both the Planning Commission and the City Council. Staff say the rule focuses largely on three concerns: noise, electricity use, and water.
4: We're not passing a moratorium. We're not doing something to say we don't want any data centers here. But we do also want to say these are the kind of bars that you have to be able to cross. If you can cross that from an operation standpoint, then great, you could be here. But, you know, if not, then you probably need to go find a different community to locate it.
3: The proposal would require applicants to submit sound, water, and wastewater studies. Data centers would also have to meet a proposed 55 decibel average noise limit at the property line, along with setback and landscaping requirements designed to reduce impacts on nearby properties. Officials say the conditional use permit would also give Kearney a way to enforce those standards.
4: It gives us teeth, right? That's at the end of the day, we want to make sure that we set regulations that are going to protect our community. We want to. Kearney is generally pretty progressive and pro-growth, and so we want to encourage growth, but we just want to do it in a way that's going to protect our existing community.
3: The Planning Commission is scheduled to consider the proposed regulations at the end of the week. If they move forward, the changes could go before the City Council on September 8th. Governor Jim Pillen naming 17 members to Nebraska's new Data Center Task Force. The group will look at how the growing industry could impact the state's water, power, and local infrastructure. The task force will bring together leaders from utilities, businesses, and local governments across Nebraska. The group will look at how data center growth could impact the state's water, power grid, and local infrastructure. It will also help counties prepare for future development. Governor Pillen says the goal is to balance data center growth while protecting Nebraska's land and natural resources. The group is expected to meet next month. After more than 3 years of working from locations across the city, Hastings city staff are beginning to move back into the renovated City Hall building. Contractors are putting the final touches on the multi-million dollar renovation, with staff from Development Services and City Administration now able to move back in. The building has been vacant since April 2023, when mold and asbestos were found, forcing city employees to relocate to other facilities. Bringing staff back under one roof will make it easier for residents to access those services.
5: So many times people would come to our office behind Menards just to find out that they had to be at the Landmark Center across town. So it'll be nice to just have one location, be able to tell people, yeah, just go upstairs for that. Or if they go upstairs, oh, Development Services is downstairs.
3: Work continues on the exterior of the building and on certification of the elevator system, which city officials hope to complete by the end of the month. City Council meetings are expected to return beginning in September. A central Nebraska city has been on the EPA Superfund National Priorities List since 1986. 40 years later, it's been removed, at least partially. Seven subsites in and around Hastings has been dealing with contaminated water for decades. The Environmental Protection Agency deemed it a Superfund site as they worked to clean up the wells and water throughout town. The EPA says significant cleanup has been done in Hastings, which will protect the health of people who live there and drink the water. Deleting a Superfund site is the final cleanup milestone in the process. Representative Adrian Smith traveling across the 3rd District, where he says agriculture remains one of the biggest concerns he's hearing from people along the way.

0: Smith says drought, wildfires, and low commodity prices are putting added pressure on Nebraska producers. He says those challenges are adding urgency to several issues in Washington, including year-round E15 in the Farm Bill.
1: Right now it's seasonal. Various presidential administrations have offered the waiver on a seasonal basis, but not on a permanent year-round basis to make it optional. This is not a mandate, but certainly allows consumers access to more affordable fuel. And that's especially important right now, given the stresses that producers are facing, whether it's corn prices or consumers facing prices at the pump that are especially difficult.
0: Smith says the House has already passed legislation allowing year-round E15 sales, while the Senate continues work on its version of the Farm Bill. He says trade will also remain a major focus.
1: I'm not a fan of tariffs. I am a fan of trade engagement, though, and the president has chosen to engage utilizing some tariffs. The president has achieved some concessions from other countries. I think that's very important.
0: Smith wants Congress to make some of those trade agreements permanent as lawmakers look for ways to limit barriers on U.S. ag products.
2: I approve this message.
3: The Democratic Socialist agenda, I mean, I see some good things in there.
4: That's Dan Osborne praising socialists. Osborne paid himself hundreds of thousands of dollars, bankrolled by the far left. They pay Osborne. Osborne supports their radical policies.
5: There definitely needs to be a clear path to citizenship. Let's give him a damn Social Security card already.
3: The Democratic Socialist agenda, I see some good things in there.
4: Dan Osborne, fake independent, real liberal.
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14: Radar here on News Channel Nebraska. Pretty gnarly storm there exiting out of southeast Nebraska earlier this afternoon. This radar goes up until about 7 p.m. and behind it, it left nothing. There's barely even a cloud in Nebraska this evening and into the overnight hours. Certainly no indication that there will be any more strong or severe weather that develops tonight or tomorrow morning. During the day tomorrow and into the evening, different story, but a pretty serious system that moved through Nebraska earlier today. The National Weather Service is asking if you had any damage from high winds or hail to send that report in via social media. So please help them out in their research. Tonight's lows, upper 50s in the Nebraska Panhandle, Scotts Bluff and Chadron. Norfolk not quite getting there to 60. The rest of the state, low 60s for the lows, as warm as 65 for Beatrice. Tomorrow, much hotter than today, looking at mid-80s for the eastern half of the state. Then it starts to warm up

0: a bit once you get to North Platte, 89, 94 for Imperial, and up to 95 degrees in Chandron. What about the conditions? This is where it gets a little interesting. Northeast Nebraska, central Nebraska, the most likely part of the state to experience hail and heavy wind once again as the severe weather pattern continues.
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13: Impact across Nebraska this year, affecting homeowners, ranchers, and even performers. NCN's Casey Wannenberg takes us to historic Fort Robinson near Crawford, where actors and actresses from across the country witnessed the devastation of a wildfire and the kindness following.
14: Rural Nebraska might not be where you'd expect to find actors and actresses from across the country. But at Fort Robinson State Park near Crawford, performers trade big city stages for the Nebraska Sandhills each summer. The historic fort, which operated from the days of the Old West through World War II, and even once housed German prisoners of war, now draws hundreds of thousands of visitors each year. Many come for the history, and others come to see performances at the nearly 60-year-old Post Playhouse.
15: I've done a lot of summer stocks in my day, and this is by far like my favorite. This whole community has a lot of heart.
14: Dwayne Barrett has been the artistic director at Post Playhouse for a decade, but this season quickly became one he'll never forget.
15: It was a sight that I never thought I would see here in Nebraska.
14: In early June, a wildfire broke out near the fort. The park was evacuated. including the cast and crew of Post Playhouse.
9: Saw the Butte on fire and

0: I almost had to pull over. I like lost it. I started crying.
1: I had to pull my car over because I started to cry. Because looking back at the buttes, you could see the fire and it looked like something out of a movie.
2: As firefighters worked to save the historic buildings, the park was closed to visitors, forcing Post Playhouse to cancel shows.
1: My main thing was just making sure that I stayed calm and no matter what, just, you know, be that leader that I need to be and make sure that even if I'm worried or I'm stressed, not letting the cast and crew see that from me.
3: Some people just completely like shut down or need to be alone or need to like not think about it, not talk about it, or some people need to talk about it. And so it's really cool just to like be able to better understand the people around you because of going through an experience like this.
2: Thankfully, firefighters were able to save the historic buildings and no lives were lost.
3: Going back was really crazy because I just heard stories about like the ash being on the windowsills for the people who lived in the fort.
1: If it were not for our firefighters in our area, not just Crawford, but Harrison and Shadron and Hemmingford and really all over the United States, they came in to help.
2: Still, the fire came with a price. Post Playhouse lost thousands of dollars in ticket sales and other expenses. So the Playhouse turned to the public, and the response surprised them. The Wildfire Recovery Fund reached its $45,000 goal.
1: Thank you to everyone from across the country who've donated to us and helped us stay open and recoup some of the money that we lost during the wildfires.
2: The fire may have changed the landscape, but for the performers, it also revealed something they'll take with them long after the curtain closes.
0: A bunch of beautiful purple flowers were starting to grow on the side of the road, and I just thought that was so symbolic because it just shows how, you know, out of death, life is born again, and it can be even more beautiful than what previously existed if you just, you know, give it a chance to grow.
2: And perhaps that's the final act of this story, not what the fire took away, but the generosity that rose from the ashes. At Fort Robinson State Park, Casey Wunnenberg, News Channel, Nebraska.
4: Common sense more than ever. That's why Pete Ricketts is taking on both parties to ban congressional insider trading. Ricketts introduced the law to stop corrupt politicians from gaming the system and lining their own pockets. Career politicians hate it. Washington insiders want to kill it. But Ricketts will never stop fighting for what's right. Call Pete Ricketts. Thank him for fighting to stop insider trading and keep standing for Nebraska.
5: I had gotten into a skateboarding accident and had gotten some treatment down where I'm from in Omaha. And after a surgery that had failed, I was recommended to this hospital, this place, and Dr. Mike, because I was told that this was a very rare type of injury and not a procedure that happens very often. He had harvested some bone from my knee and had applied it to my scaphoid. Everybody here has been very helpful. They brought me a long way from where I was at, which was not being able to move my hand as much as I can now. They were just very attentive and it felt nice to know that they were there if I needed something. I'd say just make the trip out and come experience it for yourself. And once you come to experience this place, I think you'll agree that it's a good place.
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1: Weather forecast here on News Channel Nebraska. High temperatures from today and in the eastern two-thirds of the state, it stayed a little bit cooler than you'd expect for mid-August, just getting to 79 in Norfolk, 76 in O'Neill, low to mid-80s in the southern part of the state. But then when you look out to the west, it stayed warmer, 90 in Chadron, 88 in Scotts Bluff, 93 degrees in McCook. Here's a look at the satellite radar. This takes us up until about 4 p.m. Central Time. And the system was right here, central Nebraska, moving to the southeast part of the state. A pretty gnarly storm system prompted several severe thunderstorm warnings. There were some reports of hail, but mostly damaging wind and heavy rain. What was the result of this storm? But check out anything behind it. Nothing there but clear sky for at least the foreseeable future of the rest of the day. Tonight's lows getting into the 60s in the east, 65 for Omaha, 62 in Columbus, 63 in Kearney. Out west, the 50s, 57 in Scotts Bluff, 58 in Chadron. It's going to be hot tomorrow out west, as hot as 96 in Chadron, 90 in North Platte, 88 in Broken Bow. A little bit cooler out east, 85 degrees in Columbus and Omaha, 84 for Nebraska City. A chance for severe weather returns tomorrow. The National Weather Service SPC Outlook does have a section of the state in a slight risk for severe weather. So northeast Nebraska, be on the lookout. We don't know a whole lot about what might be coming yet, but we do know that the main concerns would be that damaging wind and hail, perhaps some localized flooding. Your extended forecast on NCN, looking for the next week in northeast Nebraska. Yes, tomorrow you're likely to see some rain. Some clouds will linger through Friday, but then the sun starts to shine through the weekend and high temperatures just in the low 80s or maybe even a little bit cooler than that. Southeast Nebraska, not as high chance for rain the next couple of days, but it is still there. Sunday going to be a pretty pleasant day, partly sunny with 77 degrees for the high. That will be a top-notch day to get outdoors, find some activities. Central Nebraska, the next 2 days, precipitation possible. Stays a bit warmer Saturday through the weekend and into next week. Partly sunny for most of those days. Northwest Nebraska, much hotter. 97 possible on Friday, 95 on Sunday. At least there's not much humidity, but those temperatures noticeably higher than the rest of the state. Southwest Nebraska may even see a day in the triple digits here come Friday. So get ready for that with the sunscreen. Stay indoors right after all the severe weather goes through. The heat returns in parts of Nebraska.
2: And are asking residents to help shape the future of local roads as the town launches a new community-wide transportation survey. NCN's Tyler Murphy reports.
3: For anyone driving, walking, or biking in the small northeast town of Madison, city leaders are asking for residents for what they think they should do on their local roads.
4: The city officially launched a community-wide survey to identify transportation concerns like speeding, pinpoint high-priority areas, and gather input on desired upgrades.
5: The highway is a source of crashes. It's a high-speed road, so a lot of the crashes occurring in town are at highway intersections for the city. Improve safety for kind of the interaction between freight and just your everyday traffic.
4: Back in 2022, the city secured a $320,000 planning grant to combine its safety action plan with its transportation master plan. Local leaders say the federal grant does more than just address safety.
5: What are the improvements, whether safety or otherwise, to the transportation system for the next 20 or so years to really kind of set up Madison to be a great place to live, great place, easy place to get around, safe place to get around.
4: The city held a public open house Wednesday to give residents a direct voice in the long process.
5: It's a great first step to making sure that that everything in every street in Madison is safe to travel.
3: If you can't make it in person, City of Madison residents can fill out the survey online at madisontsap.com. In Madison, Tyler Murphy, News Channel Nebraska.

0: Assessing budgets this summer, Nebraska County boards are weighing how to maintain levels of service in the face of persistent rising costs. It's a quandary facing the commissioners in Jefferson County, as NCN's Tim Hackett explains.
1: The commissioners in Jefferson County are facing a budget quandary. Salaries for county employees are increasing by 2.25% next year. And though most other line items in the county's budgets are expected to remain level, balancing the desire to attract and retain employees while maintaining service level of a consistent quality remains a chief concern.
2: You tell all your department heads and all your elected officials you have to keep a flat budget, and their costs keep going up, but what gives? Something has to give. Something has to get cut, and our citizens don't want the services to be cut.
1: The county board has concluded it can go in one of two directions to address this cash flow shortfall: raise the property tax asking rate or roll some extra funds into the forthcoming bond to pay off the PWF road project, or some combination of the two.
3: I'd probably do the million.
2: Yep.
3: But
4: and is that something, how do we?
3: But in the long run, I don't know that that's really the right thing.
2: Right.
3: I think the right thing is probably go to the postcard meeting, ask for double, to at least stay at the same levy rate.
2: Yeah.
1: Speaking of the PWF road, the NDOT project management team is reviewing the proposed designs and specifications this month, which Commissioner Mark Shainrock called the final stage before the bidding process can finally begin. And the county accepted a bid from MBI Construction to repair the roof of the county law enforcement center, a bid which came in about $50,000 cheaper than the initial estimates.
5: Because if you have an out-of-town company, you call them, they send someone down to inspect it, then they put in a ticket, and he goes, you might be a week down the road before you get someone down here to patch up something from a storm. He said having a local company is worth a lot.
1: That work is expected to be completed before winter. In Jefferson County, Tim Hackett, News Channel Nebraska.
0: Sydney's annual Night of Hope Cancer Walk, recording its 26th year of supporting cancer patients and their families. New this year was a poker tournament in memory of John Phillips. Phillips lost his last battle with cancer in October of last year. It was also an evening of rain, which may delay some final numbers.
6: 2026 Night of Hope Walk for Cancer is going to go down as a rainy night. We got rained out right during the silent auction. We got through the live auction. We got through the survivor's lap, the reading of the luminaries. We did not get through pulling the quilt raffle, which we do know Kelly Bilbrey won that. LaVon and her crew are still trying to dry out the silent auction stuff. So if you were on a list, just be patient with us while we're drying stuff out.
0: The celebration continued with the Guns versus Hoses softball game the next day. The competition includes spontaneous rule changes decided by donations to the cancer walk. The competition between law enforcement and firefighters includes a traveling trophy. The badges winning the 2026 competition. Now it's 7 victories in the last 9 years. Storm is moving off and out of the state. Now we have to deal with the floodwaters. NCN's Michael Shapley joins us once again with details on the forecast.
7: Looking at the high temperatures from today, really a pretty mild day for mid-August, save for those nasty storms in the eastern part of the state. 79 in Norfolk, 85 in North Platte, got a little bit warmer in McCook, up to 92. Now, what about the lows overnight? Dipping into the 60s here in Nebraska. 59, though, in Norfolk, 58 in Chadron, 57 in Scotts Bluff. The rest of the state are going to see lows in the low 60s. As far as tomorrow is concerned, looking a little bit warmer, mid 80s for most of Nebraska. The further west you get, the warmer it gets, peaking perhaps in Chadron at 95 degrees. And as far as the conditions, there is a chance for some more severe weather. Northeast and north central Nebraska are in a slight risk. That's category 2 out of 5.
0: Thanks again. Don't worry, he'll be back in around 10 minutes for another bout of forecasting right here on News Channel Nebraska.
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0: Local newscaster in the bottom half of the hour as we get into more of the top stories from around the region. It's underway at the former Dempster manufacturing site in Beatrice. The city has hired a contractor to tear down 3 additional buildings, which has been the focus of ongoing cleanup and demolition efforts. The latest work involves structures on the Dempster property, which has been largely vacant for years. City officials are continuing efforts to address the deteriorating buildings and move the property toward a cleaner, safer future. The demolition work adds to the changing landscape of the longtime Beatrice manufacturing plant. Whenever you're expecting guests, you probably try to clean up your home as best as possible to make it welcoming. It's no different for the city about to bring thousands to town for the Nebraska State Fair. The Grand Island Area Community System says they've collected more than 28,000 pounds of litter across GI. The cleanup spans 168 miles and 115 acres of land. Over 1,000 volunteers helping with this year's pickup, almost half of whom were kids. Organizers say they're still looking for volunteers to pitch in and help. The state fair begins next Friday, the 28th, and News Channel Nebraska will be there for 6 nights. Nebraska Legislature and University of Nebraska Board of Regents continue trying to map out their budget for the next 2 years. One building in Lincoln is getting some financial help from the federal government. The USDA is directing $37 million towards UNL's Innovation Campus for the construction of the Agricultural Research Service Facility, according to Senator Deb Fisher. In four of the previous 6 fiscal years, Fisher says she's helped bring more than $70 million to help build the research center. With today's announcement, the USDA and federal government will have provided nearly $110 million to the building under the Biden and Trump administrations. Considered the anchor store for a coffee chain in Kearney, located across the street from the UNK campus. Barista's Daily Grind was located a block south in a strip mall after 18 years of service. Their presence within the campus community is getting a little closer to class. On Monday, they'll be opening the new shop at the West Center in the old Brewed Awakening building. This marks the second coffee option on campus, joining Starbucks, located inside the Nebraskan Student Union. The store is open to the public, and there are a couple of 30-minute parking stalls on the east side of the building. A public school district asking school resource officers to no longer carry shock gloves. The mayor in support of their decision. Mayor John Ewing says OPS superintendents were part of a discussion with city leaders about the use of the gloves. Ewing says they were given the option to opt out and they chose to do so. Ewing believes in the value of school resource officers and the security they can provide. Students and parents speaking out against the gloves at an OPS meeting. Some board members and at least one superintendent say they didn't know the gloves were being used in their schools. A day after Omaha Public Schools and the Omaha Police Department came to an agreement on those shock gloves, another police department says they have no plans to remove them. OPS Superintendent Matthew Ray releasing a statement to students, families, and staff saying the district made the same request to the Bellevue Police Department. Ray says he asked them to no longer carry the gloves out of concerns from parents, students, and staff. BPD Chief Ken Clary says they respect the decision by OPS. At the same time, he doesn't feel comfortable with giving up the gloves when they have proven to be safe, effective, and a less harmful alternative. The generated low output voltage emitter, or shock glove, has received negative publicity lately for the electricity they can produce. The company says it's about 1/4 the shock of a taser. Bellevue's SROs are in Bryan Middle and Bryan High Schools. Omaha PD school resource officers will refrain from carrying the gloves, according to OPD Chief Taj Moderer. Amazon drone delivery service already dropping lightweight packages in one Nebraska community will likely be coming to more parts of the state before the end of the year. Papillion is one of just 11 cities nationwide currently providing the drone delivery service. Amazon announcing it plans to expand airborne shipping to suburban areas in nearly 500 U.S. cities in 2026. The online retail giant didn't name the 500 towns. They did say it'll soon launch in Georgia, Ohio, Illinois, Idaho, and New York. Amazon says customers can receive drone deliveries in as fast as 30 minutes. The drones can carry packages up to 5 pounds. Omaha's latest minimum wage ordinance is headed to court. Nebraska Attorney General Mike Hilgers is suing the city, arguing its new wage requirements conflict with state law. Omaha's ordinance requires employers to pay workers at least $15 an hour, regardless of age. It's different from a state law passed earlier this year, which allows employers to pay 14 and 15-year-olds $13.50 an hour. The two also use different formulas for future minimum wage increases. Omaha's ordinance passed July 14th, and it's set to take effect October 1st. Hilgers is asking a Douglas County judge to to declare the ordinance invalid and block the city.

0: or severe weather that develops tonight or tomorrow morning. During the day tomorrow and into the evening, different story, but a pretty serious system that moved through Nebraska earlier today. The National Weather Service is asking if you had any damage from high winds or hail to send that report in via social media. So please help them out in their research. Tonight's lows, upper 50s in the Nebraska Panhandle, Scottsbluff and Chadron. Norfolk not quite getting there to 60. The rest of the state, low 60s for the lows, as warm as 65 for Beatrice. Tomorrow, much hotter than today, looking at mid 80s for the eastern half of the state. Then it starts to warm up a bit once you get to North Platte, 89, 94 for Imperial, and up to 95 degrees in Chadron. What about the conditions? This is where it gets a little interesting. Northeast Nebraska, central Nebraska, the most likely part of the state to experience hail and heavy wind once again as the severe weather pattern continues.
1: So far, Dan Osborne has pocketed nearly $500,000 from his campaign. Who's signing Osborne's checks? The Epstein class, like alleged Epstein trafficker Dana Chasen. Democrats, socialists. It's no wonder Osborne supports their radical ideas, even citizenship and benefits for illegal immigrants.
2: A clear path, streamlined to citizenship. Let's give him a damn Social Security card already.
1: Fake Dan Osborne works for them, not us.
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6: 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The Risk Management Agency is authorizing approved insurance providers to give producers up

0: these challenging times.
1: We talked a lot about this and the importance of helping our farmers when they need us most. And, this was an opportunity for us to really look at what farmers are going through right now. There's been a lot of challenges across the country with different weather events and, just giving them the flexibility to be able to wait on that payment for just a few more days. So I think just our opportunity to help farmers when we can.
0: Swanson says that the payment flexibility comes as producers face pressure from several directions, including the higher input costs and uncertain market.
1: I travel all over the country visiting with farmers and really hearing, lots of concerns, with financial pressures. There's a lot of things coming at us right now in farm country with just different, different things that are increasing our prices on our input costs. And we really, as farmers, we just really want those markets and want to be able to sell our products all over the world. And so just there's a lot of challenges right now, and we do what we can here. We're always farmer first. That's one of the things in our agency we talk about in the department at USDA is looking at our farmers and farmer first. So,
0: and again, just to stress, this additional 60 days, it applies to policies with premium

0: Reporting.
1: Related to fraudulent Nebraska petition signatures. Officials with the Lancaster County Sheriff's Office announcing 28-year-old Michael Smith of St. Louis has been booked. He's the latest person arrested in an investigation of out-of-state petitioners turning in thousands of fraudulent signatures.
2: Our investigation has extended to the statewide ballot initiatives, which is the Fairness for Girls, the Brent Lindstrom for governor, the sport gambling initiative online, and the 4-5 of vote.
1: Houshin says the investigation is going to take a while to complete due to its widespread nature. Authorities have said the number of fraudulent signatures could be in the thousands. Five people from Nebraska have been arrested and indicted by a federal grand jury for attempted sex trafficking of a child. An operation over the course of 3 days last week yielded the arrests of four from Omaha and one from Lincoln. Undercover investigators were posing as a 14-year-old and agreed to meet these people at a designated location, according to the U.S. Attorney's Office. Authorities say there were dozens of others who also communicated about meeting with the minors for sexual purposes and never appeared. Attempting sex trafficking of a child carries a mandatory minimum of 10 years in prison if convicted, and could result in life behind bars. Douglas County Court judge believes there's reason to move a trial to district court for a man who allegedly assaulted a woman while he was driving. 43-year-old Joseph McNeil was bound over to district court on probable cause. Documents show the Omaha man was charged with allegedly hitting a woman in the face numerous times while driving from Omaha, causing significant injuries, according to court records. The affidavit shows when they got close to Valley, McNeil allegedly pushed her out of the vehicle, according to authorities. The woman was helped by someone passing her as she was walking on the gravel road and took her back to get help. McNeil's bond has been up to $500,000, 10%, and he has returned to the Douglas County Department of Corrections. A man involved in a crash killing another person will get 2 days in jail. 66-year-old Michael Danauer was sentenced to at least one night in jail and another 18 months probation. On a foggy Christmas Eve morning, Danauer was driving west on Highway 30 last year when he hit an oncoming armored vehicle head-on, according to the Hall County Sheriff's Office. 65-year-old Bob Runyon Jr. of Aurora was killed in the collision. Danauer's sentence is being suspended until December 23rd, meaning he will be behind bars on the one-year anniversary. Enforcement from Nebraska and Kansas teaming up to arrest someone who stole multiple vehicles in southwest Nebraska. The Red Willow County Sheriff's Office says they were called to Indianola for a report of several vehicles being stolen this morning. Sheriff Dowling was among the investigators who determined the thefts were related. The suspect was located in Thomas County, Kansas, and the Kansas Highway Patrol attempted to pull the person over, according to authorities. They tried to flee and were eventually taken into custody. Officials say more information will be released as it becomes available. These Nebraska man's headed to prison after being convicted of breaking into three churches in North Platte. 55-year-old Chad Peterson was sentenced to 12 to 15 years in Lincoln County District Court. He was arrested after three churches were burglarized last year, making off with cash and hundreds of dollars worth of gift cards. This is his second prison stint. He was released in 2021 after spending 14 years behind bars for similar break-ins at churches in Lincoln.
3: Thank you. Weather forecast here on News Channel Nebraska. High temperatures from today and in the eastern two-thirds of the state, it stayed a little bit cooler than you'd expect for mid-August, just getting to 79 in Norfolk, 76 in O'Neill, low to mid-80s in the southern part of the state. But then when you look out to the west, it stayed warmer, 90 in Chadron, 88 in Scotts Bluff, 93 degrees in McCook. Here's a look at the satellite radar. This takes us up until about 4 p.m. Central Time. And this system was right here, central Nebraska, moving to the southeast part of the state. A pretty gnarly storm system prompted several severe thunderstorm warnings. There were some reports of hail, but mostly damaging wind and heavy rain. What was the result of this storm? But check out anything behind it. Nothing there but clear sky for at least

0: the foreseeable future of the rest of the day. Tonight's lows getting into the 60s in the east, 65 for Omaha, 62 in Columbus, 63 in Kearney. Out west, the 50s, 57 in Scotts Bluff, 58 in Chadron. It's going to be hot tomorrow out west, as hot as 96 in Chadron, 90 in North Platte, 88 in Broken Bow. A little bit cooler out east, 85 degrees in Columbus and Omaha, 84 for Nebraska City. A chance for severe weather returns tomorrow. The National Weather Service SPC Outlook does have a section of the state in a slight risk for severe weather. So northeast Nebraska, be on the lookout. We don't know a whole lot about what might be coming yet, but we do know that the main concerns would be that damaging wind and hail, perhaps some localized flooding. Your extended forecast on NCN, looking for the next week in northeast Nebraska. Yes, tomorrow you're likely to see some rain. Some clouds will linger through Friday, but then the sun starts to shine through the weekend and high temperatures just in the low 80s or maybe even a little bit cooler than that. Southeast Nebraska, not as high chance for rain the next couple of days, but it is still there. Sunday going to be a pretty pleasant day, partly sunny with 77 degrees for the high. That will be a top-notch day to get outdoors, find some activities. Central Nebraska, the next 2 days, precipitation possible. Stays a bit warmer Saturday through the weekend and into next week. Partly sunny for most of those days. Northwest Nebraska, much hotter. 97 possible on Friday, 95 on Sunday. At least there's not much humidity, but those temperatures noticeably higher than the rest of the state. Southwest Nebraska may even see a day in the triple digits here come Friday. So get ready for that with the sunscreen. Stay indoors right after all the severe weather goes through. The heat returns in parts of Nebraska.
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0: Thanks for joining us on News Channel Nebraska. Coming up this hour on NCN, domestic abuse deaths in the state spiking last year to 30, and the number of people who sought help within a year of their death was minimal. Being a mom is tough enough, from carrying the baby to being a caretaker. Some moms have a more difficult time after the child is born, and the depression is concerning medical professionals. Water is getting cleaned up in South Central Nebraska, four decades in the making. The city of Hastings is close to being considered complete in the eyes of the EPA. Wildfires have been devastating for parts of Nebraska this year. What has been burned bloomed new hope and humanity for some who were impacted. Big storms moving through the area today with a whole lot of rain falling in the eastern half of the state. Michael Shively joins us for the first time this hour with a check of the forecast.
1: Looking at the high temperatures from today, really a pretty mild day for mid-August, save for those nasty storms in the eastern part of the state. 79 in Norfolk, 85 in North Platte, got a little bit warmer in McCook, up to 92. Now, what about the lows overnight? Dipping into the 60s here in Nebraska. 59, though, in Norfolk, 58 in Chadron, 57 in Scotts Bluff. The rest of the state are going to see lows in the low 60s. As far as tomorrow is concerned, looking a little bit warmer, mid-80s for most of Nebraska. The further west you get, the warmer it gets, peaking perhaps in Chadron at 95 degrees. And as far as the conditions, there is a chance for some more severe weather. Northeast and north central Nebraska are in a slight risk. That's category 2 out of 5.
0: Thanks, Michael. We'll get back with him later for a longer look at the forecast. For the time being, we're touching on the top stories from around Nebraska. And the severe weather moving across Nebraska during the daytime hours, prompting warnings of all shapes and sizes. Rain and strong winds moving through central and eastern Nebraska. The National Weather Service office in Hastings in Omaha issued at least 19 warnings affecting Nebraska from late morning into the afternoon. The Weather Service reported wind gusts as high as 80 miles per hour in parts of central Nebraska. It also estimated between 1 and 3 inches of rain falling in Greeley and Nance counties, where a flash flood warning was issued. Flood advisories also popping up in and around Lincoln. A severe storm hitting southeast Nebraska this afternoon may have produced a tornado. This video comes to us from Sarah Sullivan, who's driving on Highway 75 around 145 when she spotted a funnel cloud developing near Nebraska City. National Weather Service issued a tornado warning for the area about 10 minutes later. The Cass County Emergency Manager here filed a storm report of a funnel cloud just before 2 o'clock, about 7 miles north of Nebraska City. Other storm reports say the nearby town of Talmadge experienced hail nearly an inch in diameter, and Auburn registered wind speeds of 40 to 50 miles per hour. Flood advisory lived up to the billing in the capital city, and at least one driver felt the wrath of Mother Nature. Emergency crews were seen rescuing a woman trapped inside her SUV on the edge of a flooded underpass in northeast Lincoln this afternoon. It happened a few minutes before 3 o'clock at 48th and Cornhusker Highway. Several other intersections were experiencing some flooded conditions in northeast portions of the city. In the case of 46 victims since mid-2022, only one person contacted a domestic violence program within the year prior to being killed. Someone from the family in 3 out of 4 of those cases was aware of the violence, and a friend was aware of past discretions 2 out of 3 times. Stunning revelations in the latest domestic abuse death review report released by the Attorney General's Office and the Nebraska Domestic Abuse Death Review Team.

0: From late July of 2022 through the end of 2025, there were 89 deaths related to domestic abuse. 30 of them came last year, when the state experienced more murder-suicides involving an intimate partner than 2023 and 2024 combined. The effect on the children was equally shocking. 32 kids were present when a parent or caregiver was murdered, and more than 80 were directly affected by those deaths. 10 children were killed by a family member since July 2022. From 2023 and 2024, a total of 4 people are believed to have died by suicide as a means to an end when it came to the violence they experienced. The report summarizes the importance of recognizing domestic abuse, reporting it to the authorities, and getting those who are suffering the assistance they need. The idea of bringing a new life into this world is typically met with excitement, joy, and gender reveals. The enthusiasm isn't always guaranteed. There are some women who will suffer from mental health complications at some point, before, during, or after their pregnancy. And the after effects can linger for up to a year. It's called postpartum depression, and it can affect 1 in 8 women nationally. Now, some hormonal changes are to be expected. Those scenarios are typically relegated as the baby blues. A mom could be laughing 1 minute, crying the next, and still be able to get stuff done.
1: It's when it starts turning into the actual depression or anxiety symptoms that are interfering with your activities of daily living. So things like, I'm not wanting to get up out of bed, or my appetite is being interfered with. I'm not eating or drinking as much as I should, or maybe I'm overeating. I don't want to shower. I don't want to do the dishes. I don't want to maybe take care of the baby as much as I feel like I should be able to.
0: In extremely rare cases, a woman's depression can turn into what's known as postpartum psychosis. It happens about once in every 1,000 moms, and the result can be deadly, as we've recently seen in a national headline case. When those depressive emotions start to make an appearance, Kennedy says there are treatment options to assist in getting the mind right.
1: We have a few different ways that we can help treat that. And it's not that you're going to have this diagnosis for the rest of your life, but we talk about how can we help manage either with medications or with therapy or with a combination of both. Most of the research shows us actually that a combination of both are going to help the quickest, but also last the longest.
0: Medical experts estimate nearly half of the postpartum cases go undiagnosed and is considered a growing concern with professionals. A central Nebraska teen remains in critical condition following a crash over the weekend. The Valley County Sheriff's Office identified the driver as 19-year-old Riata Remund. She was severely injured in a two-vehicle crash Sunday west of Arcadia. Remund had to be airlifted to CHI Health Good Sam in Kearney and has since been taken to an Omaha hospital. The other driver was treated and released. In the meantime, the sheriff's office says they're still working to determine what caused the crash.
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0: Kearney City leaders are considering new rules for future data centers as interest grows in the city's technology park on the east side of town. The proposed regulations would require every new data center to obtain a conditional use permit and go through public hearings before both the Planning Commission and the City Council. Staff say the rule focuses largely on three concerns: noise, electricity use, and water.
9: We're not passing a moratorium. We're not doing something to say we don't want any data centers here. But we do also want to say these are the kind of bars that you have to be able to cross. If you can cross that from an operation standpoint, then great, you could be here. But, you know, if not, then you probably need to go find a different community to locate it.
0: The proposal would require applicants to submit sound, water, and wastewater studies. Data centers would also have to meet a proposed 55 decibel average noise limit at the property line, along with setback and landscaping requirements designed to reduce impacts on nearby properties. Officials say the conditional use permit would also give Kearney a way to enforce those standards.
9: It gives us teeth, right? That's at the end of the day, we want to make sure that we set regulations that are going to protect our community. We want to. Kearney is generally pretty progressive and pro-growth. And so we want to encourage growth, but we just want to do it in a way that's going to protect our existing community.
0: The Planning Commission is scheduled to consider the proposed regulations at the end of the week. If they move forward, the changes could go before the City Council on September 8th. Governor Jim Pillen naming 17 members to Nebraska's new Data Center Task Force. The group will look at how the growing industry could impact the state's water, power, and local infrastructure. The task force will bring together leaders from utilities, businesses, and local governments across Nebraska. The group will look at how data center growth could impact the state's water, power grid, and local infrastructure. It will also help counties prepare for future development. Governor Pillen says the goal is to balance data center growth while protecting Nebraska's land and natural resources. The group is expected to meet next month. After more than 3 years of working from locations across the city, Hastings city staff are beginning to move back into the renovated City Hall building. Contractors are putting the final touches on the multi-million dollar renovation, with staff from Development Services and City Administration now able to move back in. The building has been vacant since April 2023 when mold and asbestos were found, forcing city employees to relocate to other facilities. Bringing staff back under one roof will make it easier for residents to access those services.
10: So many times people would come to our office behind Menards just to find out that they had to be at the Landmark Center across town. So it'll be nice to just have one location, be able to tell people, yeah, just go upstairs for that. Or if they go upstairs, oh, Development Services is downstairs.
0: Work continues on the exterior of the building and on certification of the elevator system, which city officials hope to complete by the end of the month. City Council meetings are expected to return beginning in September. A central Nebraska city has been on the EPA Superfund National Priorities List since 1986. 40 years later, it's been removed, at least partially. Seven subsites in and around Hastings has been dealing with contaminated water for decades. The Environmental Protection Agency deemed it a Superfund site as they worked to clean up the wells and water throughout town. The EPA says significant cleanup has been done in Hastings, which will protect the health of people who live there and drink the water. Deleting a Superfund site is the final cleanup milestone in the process. Representative Adrian Smith traveling across the 3rd District, where he says agriculture remains one of the biggest concerns he's hearing from people along the way. Smith says drought, wildfires, and low commodity prices are putting added pressure on Nebraska producers. He says those challenges are adding urgency to several issues in Washington, including year-round E15 and the Farm Bill.
11: Right now it's seasonal. Various presidential administrations have offered the waiver on a seasonal basis, but not on a permanent year-round basis to make it optional. This is not a mandate, but certainly allows consumers access to more affordable fuel. And that's especially important right now, given the stresses that producers are facing, whether it's corn prices or consumers facing prices at the pump that are especially

0: actually difficult.
1: Smith says the House has already passed legislation allowing year-round E15 sales, while the Senate continues work on its version of the farm bill. He says trade will also remain a major focus.
2: I'm not a fan of tariffs. I am a fan of trade engagement, though. And the president has chosen to engage utilizing some tariffs. The president has achieved some concessions from other countries. I think that's very important.
1: Smith wants Congress to make some of those trade agreements permanent as lawmakers look for ways to limit barriers on U.S. ag products.
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9: Satellite radar here on News Channel Nebraska. Pretty gnarly storm there exiting out of southeast Nebraska earlier this afternoon. This radar goes up until about 7 p.m. and behind it, it left nothing. There's barely even a cloud in Nebraska this evening and into the overnight hours. Certainly no indication that there will be any more strong or severe weather that develops tonight or tomorrow morning. During the day tomorrow and into the evening, different story, but a pretty serious system that moved through Nebraska earlier today. The National Weather Service is asking if you had any damage from high winds or hail to send that report in via social media. So please help them out in their research. Tonight's lows, upper 50s in the Nebraska Panhandle, Scottsbluff and Chadron. Norfolk not quite getting there to 60. The rest of the state, low 60s for the lows, as warm as 65 for Beatrice. Tomorrow, much hotter than today, looking at mid-80s for the eastern half of the state. Then it starts to warm up a bit once you get to North Platte, 89, 94 for Imperial, and up to 95 degrees in Chadron. What about the conditions? This is where it gets a little interesting. Northeast Nebraska, central Nebraska, the most likely part of the state to experience hail and heavy wind once again as the severe weather pattern continues.
0: High school sports in Nebraska begin this week, and News Channel Nebraska is starting things off with a softball game this Thursday. 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

0: Fires leaving a lasting impact across Nebraska this year, affecting homeowners, ranchers, and even performers. NCN's Casey Wannenberg takes us to historic Fort Robinson near Crawford, where actors and actresses from across the country witnessed the devastation of a wildfire and the kindness following.
1: Rural Nebraska might not be where you'd expect to find actors and actresses from across the country. But at Fort Robinson State Park near Crawford, performers trade big city stages for the Nebraska Sandhills each summer. The historic fort, which operated from the days of the Old West through World War II, and even once housed German prisoners of war, now draws hundreds of thousands of visitors each year. Many come for the history, and others come to see performances at the nearly 60-year-old Post Playhouse.
2: I've done a lot of summer stocks in my day, and this is by far like my favorite. This whole community has a lot of heart.
1: Dwayne Barrett has been the artistic director at Post Playhouse for a decade, but this season quickly became one he'll never forget.
2: It was a sight that I never thought I would see here in Nebraska.
1: In early June, a wildfire broke out near the fort. The park was evacuated, including the cast and crew of Post Playhouse.
3: I saw the butte on fire and I almost had to pull over. I like lost it. I started crying.
2: I had to pull my car over because I started to cry, because looking back at the buttes, you could see the fire and it looked like something out of a movie.
1: As firefighters worked to save the historic buildings, the park was closed to visitors, forcing Post Playhouse to cancel shows.
2: My main thing was just making sure that I stayed calm and no matter what, just, you know, be that leader that I need to be and make sure that even if I'm worried or I'm stressed, not letting the cast and crew see that from me.

0: Some people just completely like shut down or need to be alone or need to like not think about it, not talk about it, or some people need to talk about it. And so it's really cool just to like be able to better understand the people around you because of going through an experience like this.
1: Thankfully, firefighters were able to save the historic buildings and no lives were lost.
0: Going back was really crazy because it was, I just heard stories about like the ash being on the windowsills for the people who lived in the fort.
2: If it were not for our firefighters in our area, not just Crawford, but Harrison and Shadron and Hemmingford and really all over the United States, they came in to help.
1: Still, the fire came with a price. Post Playhouse lost thousands of dollars in ticket sales and other expenses. So the Playhouse turned to the public, and the response surprised them. The Wildfire Recovery Fund reached its $45,000 goal. Yes.
2: Thank you to everyone from across the country who've donated to us and helped us stay open and recoup some of the money that we lost during the wildfires.
1: The fire may have changed the landscape, but for the performers, it also revealed something they'll take with them long after the curtain closes.
3: A bunch of beautiful purple flowers were starting to grow on the side of the road. And I just thought that was so symbolic because it just shows how, you know, out of death, life is born again and it can be even more beautiful than what previously existed if you just, you know, give it a chance to grow.
1: And perhaps that's the final act of this story. Not what the fire took away, but the generosity that rose from the ashes. At Fort Robinson State Park, Casey Wunnenberg, News Channel, Nebraska.
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16: Your AccuWeather forecast here on News Channel Nebraska. High temperatures from today and in the eastern two-thirds of the state, it stayed a little bit cooler than you'd expect for mid-August, just getting to 79 in Norfolk, 76 in O'Neill, low to mid-80s in the southern part of the state. But then when you look out to the west, it stayed warmer, 90 in Shadron, 88 in Scotts Bluff, 93 degrees in McCook. Here's a look at this.

0: satellite radar. This takes us up until about 4 p.m. Central Time. The system was right here, central Nebraska, moving to the southeast part of the state. A pretty gnarly storm system prompted several severe thunderstorm warnings. There were some reports of hail, but mostly damaging wind and heavy rain. What was the result of this storm? But check out anything behind it. Nothing there but clear sky for at least the foreseeable future of the rest of the day. Tonight's lows getting into the 60s in the east, 65 for Omaha, 62 in Columbus, 63 in Kearney. Out west, the 50s, 57 in Scottsbluff, 58 in Chadron. It's going to be hot tomorrow out west, as hot as 96 in Chadron, 90 in North Platte, 88 in Broken Bow. A little bit cooler out east, 85 degrees in Columbus and Omaha, 84 for Nebraska City. A chance for severe weather returns tomorrow. The National Weather Service SPC Outlook does have a section of the state in a slight risk for severe weather. So northeast Nebraska, be on the lookout. We don't know a whole lot about what might be coming yet, but we do know that the main concerns would be that damaging wind and hail, perhaps some localized flooding. Your extended forecast on NCN, looking for the next week in northeast Nebraska. Yes, tomorrow you're likely to see some rain. Some clouds will linger through Friday, but then the sun starts to shine through the weekend and high temperatures just in the low 80s or maybe even a little bit cooler than that. Southeast Nebraska, not as high chance for rain the next couple of days, but it is still there. Sunday going to be a pretty pleasant day, partly sunny with 77 degrees for the high. That will be a top-notch day to get outdoors, find some activities. Central Nebraska, the next 2 days, precipitation possible. Stays a bit warmer Saturday through the weekend and into next week. Partly sunny for most of those days. Northwest Nebraska, much hotter. 97 possible on Friday, 95 on Sunday. At least there's not much humidity, but those temperatures noticeably higher than the rest of the state. Southwest Nebraska may even see a day in the triple digits here come Friday. So get ready for that with the sunscreen. Stay indoors right after all the severe weather goes through. The heat returns in parts of Nebraska.
1: 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NCN's Tyler Murphy reports.
2: For anyone driving, walking, or biking in the small northeast town of Madison, city leaders are asking for residents for what they think they should do on their local roads.
3: The city officially launched a community-wide survey to identify transportation concerns like speeding, pinpoint high-priority areas, and gather input on desired upgrades.
4: The highway is a source of crashes. It's a high-speed road, so a lot of the crashes occurring in town are at highway intersections for the city. Improve safety for kind of the interaction between freight and just your everyday traffic.
3: Back in 2022, the city secured a $320,000 planning grant to combine its safety action plan with its transportation master plan. Local leaders say the federal grant does more than just address safety.
4: What are the improvements, whether safety or otherwise, to the transportation system for the next 20 or so years to really kind of set up Madison to be a great place to live, great place, easy place to get around, safe place to get around.
3: The city held a public open house Wednesday to give residents a direct voice in the long process.
4: It's a great first step to making sure that that everything in every street in Madison is safe to travel.
2: If you can't make it in person, City of Madison residents can fill out the survey online at madisontsap.com. In Madison, Tyler Murphy, News Channel Nebraska.
1: Assessing budgets this summer, Nebraska county boards are weighing how to maintain levels of service in the face of persistent rising costs. It's a quandary facing the commissioners in Jefferson County, as NCN's Tim Hackett explains.
5: The commissioners in Jefferson County are facing a budget quandary. Salaries for county employees are increasing by 2.25% next year. And though most other line items in the county's budgets are expected to remain level, balancing the desire to attract and retain employees while maintaining service level of a consistent quality remains a challenge.

0: concern.
1: You tell all your department heads and all your elected officials, you have to keep a flat budget. And their costs keep going up, but what gives? Something has to give. Something has to get cut. And our citizens don't want the services to be cut.
2: The county board has concluded it can go in one of two directions to address this cash flow shortfall: raise the property tax asking rate or roll some extra funds into the forthcoming bond to pay off the PWF road project, or some combination of the two.
3: I'd probably do the million.
1: Yep.
3: But
4: is that something, how do we?
3: But in the long run, I don't know that that's really the right thing.
1: Right.
3: I think the right thing is probably go to the postcard meeting, ask for double, to at least stay at the same levy rate.
1: Yeah.
2: Speaking of the PWF road, the NDOT project management team is reviewing the proposed designs and specifications this month, which Commissioner Mark Shainrock called the final stage before the bidding process can finally begin. And the county accepted a bid from MBI Construction to repair the roof of the county law enforcement center, a bid which came in about $50,000 cheaper than the initial estimates.
5: Because if you have an out-of-town company, you call them, they send someone down to inspect it, then they put in a ticket, and he goes, you might be a week down the road before you get someone down here to patch up something from a storm. He said having a local company is worth a lot.
2: That work is expected to be completed before winter. In Jefferson County, Tim Hackett, News Channel Nebraska.
6: Sydney's annual Night of Hope Cancer Walk, recording its 26th year of supporting cancer patients and their families. New this year was a poker tournament in memory of John Phillips. Phillips lost his last battle with cancer in October of last year. It was also an evening of rain, which may delay some final numbers.
7: 2026 Night of Hope Walk for Cancer is going to go down as a rainy night. We got rained out right during the silent auction. We got through the live auction. We got through the survivor's lap, the reading of the luminaries. We did not get through pulling the quilt raffle, which we do know Kelly Bilbrey won that. LaVon and her crew are still trying to dry out the silent auction stuff. So if you were on a list, just be patient with us while we're drying stuff out.
6: The celebration continued with the Guns versus Hoses softball game the next day. The competition includes spontaneous rule changes decided by donations to the Cancer Walk. The competition between law enforcement and firefighters includes a traveling trophy. The Badges winning the 2026 competition. Now it's 7 victories in the last 9 years. Storm is moving off and out of the state. Now we have to deal with the floodwaters. NCN's Michael Shavley joins us once again with details on the forecast.
8: Looking at the high temperatures from today, really a pretty mild day for mid-August, save for those nasty storms in the eastern part of the state. 79 in Norfolk, 85 in North Platte, got a little bit warmer in McCook, up to 92. Now, what about the lows overnight? Dipping into the 60s here in Nebraska. 59, though, in Norfolk, 58 in Chadron, 57 in Scotts Bluff. The rest of the state are going to see lows in the low 60s. As far as tomorrow's concerned, looking a little bit warmer, mid-80s for most of Nebraska. The further west you get, the warmer it gets, peaking perhaps in Chadron at 95 degrees. And as far as the conditions, there is a chance for some more severe weather. Northeast and north central Nebraska are in a slight risk. That's category 2 out of 5.
6: Thanks again. Don't worry, he'll be back in around 10 minutes for another bout of forecasting right here on News Channel Nebraska. Local newscaster in the bottom half of the hour as we get into more of the top stories from around the region. It's underway at the former Dempster manufacturing site in Beatrice. The city has hired a contractor to tear down 3 additional buildings, which has been the focus of ongoing cleanup and demolition efforts. The latest work involves structures on the Dempster property, which has been largely vacant for years. City officials are continuing efforts to address the deteriorating buildings and move the property toward a cleaner, safer future. The demolition work adds to the changing landscape of the longtime Beatrice manufacturing plant. Whenever you're expecting guests, you probably try to clean up your home as best as possible to make it welcoming. It's no different for the city about to bring thousands to town for the Nebraska State Fair. The Grand Island area.

0: Korea Community System says they've collected more than 28,000 pounds of litter across GI. The cleanup spans 168 miles and 115 acres of land. Over 1,000 volunteers helping with this year's pickup, almost half of whom were kids. Organizers say they're still looking for volunteers to pitch in and help. The state fair begins next Friday, the 28th, and News Channel Nebraska will be there for 6 nights. Nebraska Legislature and University of Nebraska Board of Regents continue trying to map out their budget for the next 2 years. One building in Lincoln is getting some financial help from the federal government. The USDA is directing $37 million towards UNL's Innovation Campus for the construction of the Agricultural Research Service Facility, according to Senator Deb Fischer. In four of the previous 6 fiscal years, Fischer says she's helped bring more than $70 million to help build the research center. With today's announcement, the USDA and federal government will have provided nearly $110 million to the building under the Biden and Trump administrations. Considered the anchor store for a coffee chain in Kearney, located across the street from the UNK campus. Barista's Daily Grind was located a block south in a strip mall after 18 years of service. Their presence within the campus community is getting a little closer to class. On Monday, they'll be opening the new shop at the West Center in the old Brood Awakening building. This marks the second coffee option on campus, joining Starbucks, located inside the Nebraskan Student Union. The store is open to the public, and there are a couple of 30-minute parking stalls on the east side of the building. A public school district asking school resource officers to no longer carry shock gloves. The mayor in support of their decision. Mayor John Ewing says OPS superintendents were part of a discussion with city leaders about the use of the gloves. Ewing says they were given the option to opt out, and they chose to do so. Ewing believes in the value of school resource officers and the security they can provide. Students and parents speaking out against the gloves at an OPS meeting. Some board members and at least one superintendent say they didn't know the gloves were being used in their schools. A day after Omaha Public Schools and the Omaha Police Department came to an agreement on those shock gloves, another police department says they have no plans to remove them. OPS Superintendent Matthew Ray releasing a statement to students, families, and staff saying the district made the same request to the Bellevue Police Department. Ray says he asked them to no longer carry the gloves out of concerns from parents, students, and staff. BPD Chief Ken Clary says they respect the decision by OPS. At the same time, he doesn't feel comfortable with giving up the gloves when they have proven to be safe, effective, and a less harmful alternative. The generated low output voltage emitter, or shock glove, has received negative publicity lately for the electricity they can produce. The company says it's about 1/4 the shock of a taser. Bellevue's SROs are in Bryan Middle and Bryan High Schools. Omaha PD school resource officers will refrain from carrying the gloves, according to OPD Chief Taj Moderer. Amazon drone delivery service already dropping lightweight packages in one Nebraska community will likely be coming to more parts of the state before the end of the year. Papillion is one of just 11 cities nationwide currently providing the drone delivery service. Amazon announcing it plans to expand airborne shipping to suburban areas in nearly 500 U.S. cities in 2026. The online retail giant didn't name the 500 towns. They did say it'll soon launch in Georgia, Ohio, Illinois, Idaho, and New York. Amazon says customers can receive drone deliveries in as fast as 30 minutes. The drones can carry packages up to 5 pounds. Omaha's latest minimum wage ordinance is headed to court. Nebraska Attorney General Mike Hilgers is suing the city, arguing its new wage requirements conflict with state law. Omaha's ordinance requires employers to pay workers at least $15 an hour, regardless of age. It's different from a state law passed earlier this year, which allows employers to pay 14 and 15-year-olds $13.50 an hour. The two also use different formulas for future minimum wage increases. Omaha's ordinance passed July 14th, and it's set to take effect October 1st. Hilgers is asking a Douglas County judge to declare the ordinance invalid and block the city from enforcing it. Hopefully things have cooled down a little bit on the severe weather front. We're getting back into the mix with Michael Shively next on NCN.
1: Your satellite radar here on News Channel Nebraska. Pretty gnarly storm there exiting out of southeast Nebraska earlier this afternoon. This radar goes up until about 7 p.m. and behind it left nothing. There's barely even a cloud.

0: Is for the lows as warm as 65 for Beatrice. Tomorrow, much hotter than today, looking at mid-80s for the eastern half of the state. Then it starts to warm up a bit once you get to North Platte, 89, 94 for Imperial, and up to 95 degrees in Chandron. What about the conditions? This is where it gets a little interesting. Northeast Nebraska, central Nebraska, the most likely part of the state to experience hail and heavy wind once again as the severe weather pattern continues.
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6: USDA giving farmers more time to pay their crop insurance bills. Hi, I'm Susan Littlefield with the American Ag Network. The Risk Management Agency is authorizing approved insurance providers to give producers up to

0: Swanson says the goal is to give producers some breathing room during these challenging times.
1: We talked a lot about this and the importance of helping our farmers when they need us most. And, you know, this was an opportunity for us to really look at what farmers are going through right now. There's been a lot of challenges across the country with different weather events, and, you know, just giving them the flexibility to be able to wait on that payment for just a few more days. So I think just our opportunity to help farmers when we can.
0: Swanson says that the payment flexibility comes as producers face pressure from several directions, including the higher input costs and uncertain market.
1: I travel all over the country visiting with farmers and really hearing, you know, lots of concerns, you know, with financial pressures. You know, there's a lot of things coming at us right now in farm country with just different, you know, different things that are increasing our prices on our input costs. And you know, we really, as farmers, we just really want those markets and want to be able to sell our products all over the world. And so just there's a lot of challenges right now, and we do what we can here. We're always farmer first. You know, that's one of the things in our agency we talk about in the department at USDA is looking at our farmers and farmer first. So,
0: and again, just to stress, this additional 60 days, it applies to policies with premium billing dates between July 1 and September 30th. I'm Susan Littlefield reporting.
2: Related to fraudulent Nebraska petition signatures, officials with the Lancaster County Sheriff's Office announcing 28-year-old Michael Smith of St. Louis has been booked. He's the latest person arrested in an investigation of out-of-state petitioners turning in thousands of fraudulent signatures.
3: Our investigation has

0: extended to the statewide ballot initiatives, which is the Fairness for Girls, the Brent Lindstrom for governor, the sport gambling initiative online, and the 4-5 vote.
1: Houchin says the investigation is going to take a while to complete due to its widespread nature. Authorities have said the number of fraudulent signatures could be in the thousands. Five people from Nebraska have been arrested and indicted by a federal grand jury for attempted sex trafficking of a child. An operation over the course of 3 days last week yielded the arrests of 4 from Omaha and 1 from Lincoln. Undercover investigators were posing as a 14-year-old and agreed to meet these people at a designated location, according to the U.S. Attorney's Office. Authorities say there were dozens of others who also communicated about meeting with the minors for sexual purposes and never appeared. Attempting sex trafficking of a child carries a mandatory minimum of 10 years in prison if convicted and could result in life behind bars. Douglas County Court judge believes there's reason to move a trial to district court for a man who allegedly assaulted a woman while he was driving. 43-year-old Joseph McNeil was bound over to district court on probable cause. Documents show the Omaha man was charged with allegedly hitting a woman in the face numerous times while driving from Omaha, causing significant injuries, according to court records. The affidavit shows when they got close to Valley, McNeil allegedly pushed her out of the vehicle, according to authorities. The woman was helped by someone passing her as she was walking on the gravel road and took her back to get help. McNeil's bond has been up to $500,000, 10%, and he has returned to the Douglas County Department of Corrections. A man involved in a crash killing another person will get 2 days in jail. 66-year-old Michael Danauer was sentenced to at least one night in jail and another 18 months probation. On a foggy Christmas Eve morning, Danauer was driving west on Highway 30 last year when he hit an oncoming armored vehicle head-on, according to the Hall County Sheriff's Office. 65-year-old Bob Runyon Jr. of Aurora was killed in the collision. Danauer's sentence is being suspended until December 23rd, meaning he will be behind bars on the one-year anniversary. Enforcement from Nebraska and Kansas teaming up to arrest someone who stole multiple vehicles in southwest Nebraska. The Red Willow County Sheriff's Office says they were called to Indianola for a report of several vehicles being stolen this morning. Sheriff Dowling was among the investigators who determined the thefts were related. The suspect was located in Thomas County, Kansas, and the Kansas Highway Patrol attempted to pull the person over, according to authorities. They tried to flee and were eventually taken into custody. Officials say more information will be released as it becomes available. This Nebraska man's headed to prison after being convicted of breaking into three churches in North Platte. 55-year-old Chad Peterson was sentenced to 12 to 15 years in Lincoln County District Court. He was arrested after three churches were burglarized last year, making off with cash and hundreds of dollars worth of gift cards. This is his second prison stint. He was released in 2021 after spending 14 years behind bars for similar break-ins at churches in Lincoln.
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3: Look at your AccuWeather forecast here on News Channel Nebraska. High temperatures from today and in the eastern two-thirds of the state, it stayed a little bit cooler than you'd expect for mid-August, just getting to 79 in Norfolk, 76 in O'Neill, low to mid-80s in the southern part of the state. But then when you look out to the west, it stayed warmer, 90 in Chadron, 88 in Scotts Bluff, 93 degrees in McCook. Here's a look at the satellite radar. This takes us up until about 4 p.m. Central Time. The system was right here, central Nebraska, moving to the southeast part of the state. A pretty gnarly storm system prompted several severe thunderstorm warnings. There were some reports of hail, but mostly damaging wind and heavy rain. What was the result of this storm? But check out anything behind it. Nothing there but clear sky for at least the foreseeable future of the rest of the day. Tonight's lows getting into the 60s in the east, 65 for Omaha, 62 in Columbus, 63 in Kearney. Out west, the 50s, 57 in Scotts Bluff, 58 in Chadron. It's going to be hot tomorrow out west, as hot as 96 in Chadron, 90 in North Platte, 88 in Broken Bow. A little bit cooler out east, 85 degrees in Columbus and Omaha, 84 for Nebraska City. A chance for severe weather returns to

0: Tomorrow, the National Weather Service SPC outlook does have a section of the state in a slight risk for severe weather. So northeast Nebraska, be on the lookout. We don't know a whole lot about what might be coming yet, but we do know that the main concerns would be that damaging wind and hail, perhaps some localized flooding. Your extended forecast on NCN, looking for the next week in northeast Nebraska. Yes, tomorrow we're likely to see some rain. Some clouds will linger through Friday, but then the sun starts to shine through the weekend and high temperatures just in the low 80s or maybe even a little bit cooler than that. Southeast Nebraska, not as high chance for rain the next couple of days, but it is still there. Sunday going to be a pretty pleasant day, partly sunny with 77 degrees for the high. That will be a top-notch day to get outdoors, find some activities. Central Nebraska, the next 2 days, precipitation possible. Stays a bit warmer Saturday through the weekend and into next week. Partly sunny for most of those days. Northwest Nebraska, much hotter. 97 possible on Friday, 95 on Sunday. At least there's not much humidity, but those temperatures noticeably higher than the rest of the state. Southwest Nebraska may even see a day in the triple digits here come Friday. Get ready for that with the sunscreen. Stay indoors right after all the severe weather goes through. The heat returns in parts of Nebraska.
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0: Thanks for joining us on News Channel Nebraska. Coming up this hour on NCN, domestic abuse deaths in the state spiking last year to 30, and the number of people who sought help within a year of their death was minimal. Being a mom is tough enough, from carrying the baby to being a caretaker. Some moms have a more difficult time after the child is born, and the depression is concerning medical professionals. Water is getting cleaned up in South Central Nebraska, 4 decades in the making. The city of Hastings is close to being considered complete in the eyes of the EPA. Wildfires have been devastating for parts of Nebraska this year. What has been burned bloomed new hope and humanity for some who were impacted. Big storms moving through the area today with a whole lot of rain falling in the eastern half of the state. Michael Shively joins us for the first time this hour with a check of the forecast.
1: Looking at the high temperatures from today, really a pretty mild day for mid-August, save for those nasty storms in the eastern part of the state. 79 in Norfolk, 85 in North Platte, got a little bit warmer in McCook up to 92. Now, what about the lows overnight? Dipping into the 60s here in Nebraska. 59, though, in Norfolk, 58 in Chadron, 57 in Scotts Bluff. The rest of the state are going to see lows in the low 60s. As far as tomorrow's concerned, looking a little bit warmer, mid-80s for most of Nebraska. The further west you get, the warmer it gets, peaking perhaps in Chadron at 95 degrees. And as far as the conditions, there is a chance for some more severe weather. Northeast and north central Nebraska are in a slight risk. That's category 2 out of 5.
0: Thanks, Michael. We'll get back with him later for a longer look at the forecast. For the time being, we're touching on the top stories from around Nebraska. Round of severe weather moving across Nebraska during the daytime hours, prompting warnings of all shapes and sizes. Rain and strong winds moving through central and eastern Nebraska. The National Weather Service office in Hastings in Omaha issued at least 19 warnings affecting Nebraska from late morning into the afternoon. The Weather Service reported wind gusts as high as 80 miles per hour in parts of central Nebraska. It also estimated between 1 and 3 inches of rain falling in Greeley and Nance counties, where a flash flood warning was issued. Flood advisories also popping up in and around Lincoln. A severe storm hitting southeast Nebraska this afternoon may have produced a tornado. This video comes to us from Sarah Sullivan, who was driving on Highway 75 around 145 when she spotted a funnel cloud developing near Nebraska City. National Weather Service issued a tornado warning for the area about 10 minutes later. The Cass County Emergency Manager filed a storm report of a funnel cloud just before 2 o'clock, about 7 miles north of Nebraska City. Other storm reports say the nearby town of Talmadge experienced hail nearly an inch in diameter. And Auburn registered wind speeds of 40 to 50 miles per hour. Flood advisory lived up to the billing in the capital city, and at least one driver felt the wrath of Mother Nature. Emergency crews were seen rescuing a woman trapped inside her SUV on the edge of a flooded underpass in northeast Lincoln this afternoon. It happened a few minutes before 3 o'clock at 48th and Cornhusker Highway. Several other intersections were experiencing some flooded conditions in northeast portions of the city. In the case of 46 victims since mid-2022, only one person contacted a domestic violence program within the year prior to being killed. Someone from the family in 3 out of 4 of those cases was aware of the violence, and a friend was aware of past discretions 2 out of 3 times. Stunning revelations in the latest domestic abuse death review report released by the Attorney General's Office and the Nebraska Domestic Abuse Death Review Team. From late July of 2022 through the end of 2025, there were 89 deaths related to domestic abuse. 30 of them came last year, when the state experienced more murder-suicides involving an intimate partner than 2023 and 2024 combined. The effect on the children was equally shocking. 32 kids were present when a parent or caregiver was murdered, and more than 80 were directly affected by those deaths. 10 children were killed by a family member since July 2022. From 2023 and 2024,

0: a total of 4 people are believed to have died by suicide as a means to an end when it came to the violence they experienced. The report summarizes the importance of recognizing domestic abuse, reporting it to the authorities, and getting those who are suffering the assistance they need. The idea of bringing a new life into this world is typically met with excitement, joy, and gender reveals. The enthusiasm isn't always guaranteed. There are some women who will suffer from mental health complications at some point, before, during, or after their pregnancy. And the after effects can linger for up to a year. It's called postpartum depression, and it can affect 1 in 8 women nationally. Now, some hormonal changes are to be expected. Those scenarios are typically relegated as the baby blues. A mom could be laughing 1 minute, crying the next, and still be able to get stuff done.
1: It's when it starts turning into the actual depression or anxiety symptoms that are interfering with your activities of daily living. So things like, I'm not wanting to get up out of bed, or my appetite is being interfered with. I'm not eating or drinking as much as I should, or maybe I'm overeating. I don't want to shower. I don't want to do the dishes. I don't want to maybe take care of the baby as much as I feel like I should be able to.
0: In extremely rare cases, a woman's depression can turn into what's known as postpartum psychosis. It happens about once in every 1,000 moms, and the result can be deadly, as we've recently seen in a national headline case. When those depressive emotions start to make an appearance, Kennedy says there are treatment options to assist in getting the mind right.
1: We have a few different ways that we can help treat that. And it's not that you're going to have this diagnosis for the rest of your life, but we talk about how can we help manage either with medications or with therapy or with a combination of both. Most of the research shows us actually that a combination of both are going to help the quickest, but also last the longest.
0: Medical experts estimate nearly half of the postpartum cases go undiagnosed, and is considered a growing concern with professionals. A central Nebraska teen remains in critical condition following a crash over the weekend. The Valley County Sheriff's Office identified the driver as 19-year-old Riata Remund. She was severely injured in a 2-vehicle crash Sunday west of Arcadia. Remund had to be airlifted to CHI Health Good Sam in Kearney and has since been taken to an Omaha hospital. The other driver was treated and released. In the meantime, the sheriff's office says they're still working to determine what caused the crash.
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0: Considering new rules for future data centers as interest grows in the city's technology park on the east side of town, the proposed regulations would require every new data center to obtain a conditional use permit and go through public hearings before both the Planning Commission and the City Council. Staff say the rule focuses largely on 3 concerns: noise, electricity use, and water.
9: We're not passing a moratorium. We're not doing something to say we don't want any data centers here. But we do also want to say

0: these are the kind of bars that you have to be able to cross. If you can cross that from an operation standpoint, then great, you could be here. But, you know, if not, then you probably need to go find a different community to locate it.
1: The proposal would require applicants to submit sound, water, and wastewater studies. Data centers would also have to meet a proposed 55 decibel average noise limit at the property line, along with setback and landscaping requirements designed to reduce impacts on nearby properties. Officials say the conditional use permit would also give Kearney a way to enforce those standards.
0: It gives us teeth, right? That's at the end of the day, we want to make sure that we set regulations that are going to protect our community. We want to. Kearney is generally pretty progressive and pro-growth. And so we want to encourage growth, but we just want to do it in a way that's going to protect our existing community.
1: The Planning Commission is scheduled to consider the proposed regulations at the end of the week. If they move forward, the changes could go before the City Council on September 8th. Governor Jim Pillen naming 17 members to Nebraska's new Data Center Task Force. The group will look at how the growing industry could impact the state's water, power, and local infrastructure. The task force will bring together leaders from utilities, businesses, and local governments across Nebraska. The group will look at how data center growth could impact the state's water, power grid, and local infrastructure. It will also help counties prepare for future development. Governor Pillen says the goal is to balance data center growth while protecting Nebraska's land and natural resources. The group is expected to meet next month. After more than 3 years of working from locations across the city, Hastings city staff are beginning to move back into the renovated City Hall building. Contractors are putting the final touches on the multi-million dollar renovation, with staff from Development Services and City Administration now able to move back in. The building has been vacant since April 2023, when mold and asbestos were found, forcing city employees to relocate to other facilities. Bringing staff back under one roof will make it easier for residents to access those services.
2: So many times people would come to our office behind Menards just to find out that they had to be at the Landmark Center across town. So it'll be nice to just have one location, be able to tell people, yeah, just go upstairs for that. Or if they go upstairs, oh, Development Services is downstairs.
1: Work continues on the exterior of the building and on certification of the elevator system, which city officials hope to complete by the end of the month. City Council meetings are expected to return beginning in September. A central Nebraska city has been on the EPA Superfund National Priorities List since 1986. 40 years later, it's been removed, at least partially. Seven subsites in and around Hastings has been dealing with contaminated water for decades. The Environmental Protection Agency deemed it a Superfund site as they worked to clean up the wells and water throughout town. The EPA says significant cleanup has been done in Hastings, which will protect the health of people who live there and drink the water. Deleting a Superfund site is the final cleanup milestone in the process. Representative Adrian Smith traveling across the 3rd District, where he says agriculture remains one of the biggest concerns he's hearing from people along the way. Smith says drought, wildfires, and low commodity prices are putting added pressure on Nebraska producers. He says those challenges are adding urgency to several issues in Washington, including year-round E15 and the Farm Bill.
3: Right now it's seasonal. Various presidential administrations have offered the waiver on a seasonal basis, but not on a permanent year-round basis to make it optional. This is not a mandate, but certainly allows consumers access to more affordable fuel. And that's especially important right now, given the stresses that producers are facing, whether it's corn prices or consumers facing prices at the pump that are especially difficult.
1: Smith says the House has already passed legislation allowing year-round E15 sales, while the Senate continues work on its version of the Farm Bill. He says trade will also remain a major focus.
3: I'm not a fan of tariffs. I am a fan of trade engagement, though. And the president has chosen to engage utilizing some tariffs. The president has achieved some concessions from other countries. I think that's very important.
1: Smith wants Congress to make some of those trade agreements permanent as lawmakers look for ways to limit barriers on U.S. ag products.
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5: Satellite radar here on News Channel Nebraska. Pretty gnarly storm there exiting out of southeast Nebraska earlier this afternoon. This radar goes up until about 7 p.m. and behind it, it left nothing. There's barely even a cloud in Nebraska this evening and into the overnight hours. Certainly no indication that there will be any more strong or severe weather that develops tonight or tomorrow morning. During the day tomorrow and into the evening, different story, but a pretty serious system that moved through Nebraska earlier today. The National Weather Service is asking if you had any damage from high winds or hail to send that report in via social media. So please help them out in their research. Tonight's lows, upper 50s in the Nebraska Panhandle, Scottsbluff and Chadron. Norfolk not quite getting there to 60. The rest of the state, low 60s for the lows, as warm as 65 for Beatrice. Tomorrow, much hotter than today, looking at mid-80s for the eastern half of the state. Then it starts to warm up a bit once you get to North Platte, 89, 94 for Imperial, and up to 95 degrees in Chadron. What about the conditions? This is where it gets a little interesting. Northeast Nebraska, central Nebraska, the most likely part of the state to experience hail and heavy wind once again as the severe weather pattern continues.
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13: 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And the response surprised them. The Wildfire Recovery Fund reached its $45,000 goal.
12: Thank you to everyone from across the country who

0: who've donated to us and helped us stay open and recoup some of the money that we lost during the wildfires.
1: The fire may have changed the landscape, but for the performers, it also revealed something they'll take with them long after the curtain closes.
2: A bunch of beautiful purple flowers were starting to grow on the side of the road, and I just thought that was so symbolic because it just shows how, you know, out of death, life is born again, and it can be even more beautiful than what previously existed if you just, you know, give it a chance to grow.
1: And perhaps that's the final act of this story. Not what the fire took away, but the generosity that rose from the ashes. At Fort Robinson State Park, Casey Wunnenberg, News Channel, Nebraska.
3: My name is Taya Wagerman. I am currently a nutrition specialist and a nutrition supervisor at Faith Health. 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This is important to ensure full recovery. In the nutrition department, we all work together and overall help each other out in any situation. 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Faith Health is different than other places that I've worked, as I feel like I've built a lot of relationships here. I feel like I can go to the people above me and not only speak with them about work, but also other life-related situations, which is really important, and it makes me feel welcome every day. Having Faith Health in the community matters, as all individuals need a strong support system for their overall well-being. 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
7: An extended look at your AccuWeather forecast here on News Channel Nebraska. High temperatures from today and in the eastern two-thirds of the state, it stayed a little bit cooler than you'd expect for mid-August, just getting to 79 in Norfolk, 76 in O'Neill, low to mid-80s in the southern part of the state. But then when you look out to the west, it stayed warmer, 90 in Chadron, 88 in Scotts Bluff, 93 degrees in McCook. Here's a look at the satellite radar. This takes us up until about 4 p.m. Central Time. And the system was right here, central Nebraska, moving to the southeast part of the state. A pretty gnarly storm system prompted several severe thunderstorm warnings. There were some reports of hail, but mostly damaging wind and heavy rain. What was the result of this storm? But check out anything behind it. Nothing there but clear sky for at least the foreseeable future of the rest of the day. Tonight's lows getting into the 60s in the east, 65 for Omaha, 62 in Columbus, 63 in Kearney. Out west, the 50s, 57 in Scotts Bluff, 58 in Chadron. It's going to be hot tomorrow out west, as hot as 96 in Chadron, 90 in North Platte, 88 in Broken Bow. A little bit cooler out east, 85 degrees in Columbus and Omaha, 84 for Nebraska City. A chance for severe weather returns tomorrow. The National Weather Service SPC Outlook does have a section.

0: of the state in a slight risk for severe weather. So northeast Nebraska, be on the lookout. We don't know a whole lot about what might be coming yet, but we do know that the main concerns would be that damaging wind and hail, perhaps some localized flooding. Your extended forecast on NCN, looking for the next week in northeast Nebraska. Yes, tomorrow you're likely to see some rain. Some clouds will linger through Friday, but then the sun starts to shine through the weekend and high temperatures just in the low 80s or maybe even a little bit cooler than that. Southeast Nebraska, not as high chance for rain the next couple of days, but it is still there. Sunday going to be a pretty pleasant day, partly sunny with 77 degrees for the high. That will be a top-notch day to get outdoors, find some activities. Central Nebraska, the next 2 days, precipitation possible. Stays a bit warmer Saturday through the weekend and into next week. Partly sunny for most of those days. Northwest Nebraska, much hotter. 97 possible on Friday, 95 on Sunday. At least there's not much humidity, but those temperatures noticeably higher than the rest of the state. Southwest Nebraska may even see a day in the triple digits here come Friday. So get ready for that with the sunscreen. Stay indoors right after all this severe weather goes through. The heat returns in parts of Nebraska.
1: 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NCN's Tyler Murphy reports.
2: For anyone driving, walking, or biking in the small northeast town of Madison, city leaders are asking for residents for what they think they should do on their local roads.
3: The city officially launched a community-wide survey to identify transportation concerns like speeding, pinpoint high-priority areas, and gather input on desired upgrades.
4: The highway is a source of crashes. It's a high-speed road, so a lot of the crashes occurring in town are at highway intersections for the city. Improve safety for kind of the interaction between freight and just your everyday traffic.
3: Back in 2022, the city secured a $320,000 planning grant to combine its safety action plan with its transportation master plan. Local leaders say the federal grant does more than just address safety.
4: What are the improvements, whether safety or otherwise, to the transportation system for the next 20 or so years to really kind of set up Madison to be a great place to live, great place, easy place to get around, safe place to get around.
3: The city held a public open house Wednesday to give residents a direct voice in the long process.
4: It's a great first step to making sure that that everything in every street in Madison is safe to travel.
2: If you can't make it in person, City of Madison residents can fill out the survey online at madisontsap.com. In Madison, Tyler Murphy, News Channel Nebraska.
1: Assessing budgets this summer, Nebraska County boards are weighing how to maintain levels of service in the face of persistent rising costs. It's a quandary facing the commissioners in Jefferson County, as NCN's Tim Hackett explains.
5: The commissioners in Jefferson County are facing a budget quandary. Salaries for county employees are increasing by 2.25% next year. And though most other line items in the county's budgets are expected to remain level, balancing the desire to attract and retain employees while maintaining service level of a consistent quality remains a chief concern.
6: You tell all your department heads and all your elected officials you have to keep a flat budget, and their costs keep going up, but gives. Something has to give. Something has to get cut, and our citizens don't want the services to be cut.
5: The county board has concluded it can go in one of two directions to address this cash flow shortfall: raise the property tax asking rate or roll some extra funds into the forthcoming bond to pay off the PWF road project, or some combination of the two.
7: I'd probably do the million.
8: Yep.
7: But
9: is that something, how do we?
7: But in the long run, I don't know if that's really the right thing.
6: Right.
7: I think the right thing is probably go to the postcard meeting, ask for double, to at least stay at the same levy rate.
6: Yeah.
5: Speaking of the PWF road, the NDOT project management team is reviewing the proposed designs and specifications this month, which Commissioner Mark Shainrock called the final stage before the bidding process can finally begin, and the county accepted a bid from MBI Construction to repair the roof of the County Law Enforcement Center, a bid which came in about $50,000 cheaper than the initial estimates.
8: Because if you have an out-of-town company, you call them, they send someone down to inspect it, then they put in a ticket, and he goes, you might be a week down the road before you get someone down here to patch up something from a storm. He said having a local company is worth a lot.
5: That work is expected to be completed before winter. In Jefferson County, Tim Hackett, News Channel Nebraska.
1: Sydney's annual Night of Hope Cancer Walk, recording its 26th year of supporting cancer patients and their families. New this year was a poker tournament in memory of John Phillips. Phillips lost his last battle with cancer in October of last year. It was also an evening of rain, which may delay some final numbers.
10: 2026 Night of Hope Walk for Cancer is going to go down as a rainy night. We got rained out right during the silent auction. We got through the live auction. We got through the survivor's lap, the reading of the luminaries. We did not get through pulling the quilt raffle, which we do know Kelly Bilbrey won that. LaVon and her crew are still trying to dry out the silent auction stuff. So if you were on a list, just be patient with us while we're drying stuff out.
1: The celebration continued with the Guns versus Hoses softball game the next day. The competition includes spontaneous rule changes decided by donations to the Cancer Walk. The competition between law enforcement and firefighters includes a traveling trophy. The Badges winning the 2026 competition. Now it's 7 victories in the last 9 years. Storm is moving off and out of the state. Now we have to deal with the floodwaters. NCN's Michael Shavley joins us once again with details on the forecast.
0: Looking at the high temperatures from today, really a pretty mild day for mid-August, save for those nasty storms in the eastern part of the state. 79 in Norfolk, 85 in North Platte, got a little bit warmer in McCook, up to 92. Now, what about the lows overnight? Dipping into the 60s here in Nebraska. 59, though, in Norfolk, 58 in Chadron, 57 in Scotts Bluff. The rest of the state are going to see lows in the low 60s. As far as tomorrow is concerned, looking a little bit warmer, mid-80s for most of Nebraska. The further west you get, the warmer it gets, peaking perhaps in Chadron at 95 degrees. And as far as the conditions, there is a chance for some more severe weather. Northeast and north central Nebraska are in a slight risk. That's category 2 out of 5.
1: Thanks again. Don't worry, he'll be back in around 10 minutes for another bout of forecasting right here on News Channel Nebraska. Local newscaster in the bottom half of the hour as we get into more of the top stories from around the region. It's underway at the former Dempster manufacturing site in Beatrice. The city has hired a contractor to tear down 3 additional buildings, which has been the focus of ongoing cleanup and demolition efforts. The latest work involves structures on the Dempster property, which has been largely vacant for years. City officials are continuing efforts to address the deteriorating buildings and move the property toward a cleaner, safer future. The demolition work adds to the changing landscape of the longtime Beatrice manufacturing plant. Whenever you're expecting guests, you probably try to clean up your home as best as possible to make it welcoming. It's no different for the city about to bring thousands to town for the Nebraska State Fair. The Grand Island Area Community System says they've collected more than 28,000 pounds of litter across GI. The cleanup spans 168 miles and 115 acres of land. Over 1,000 volunteers helping with this year's pickup, almost half of whom were kids. Organizers say they're still looking for volunteers to pitch in and help. The state fair begins next Friday, the 28th, and News Channel Nebraska will be there for 6 nights. Nebraska Legislature and University of Nebraska Board of Regents continue trying to map out their budget for the next 2 years. One building in Lincoln is getting some financial help from the federal government. The USDA is directing $37 million towards UNL's Innovation Campus for the construction of the Agricultural Research Service Facility, according to Senator Deb Fischer. In 4 of the previous 6 fiscal years, Fischer says she's helped bring more than $70 million to help build the research center. With today's announcement, the USDA and federal government will have provided nearly $110 million to the building under the Biden and Trump administrations.

0: considered the anchor store for a coffee chain in Kearney, located across the street from the UNK campus. Barista's Daily Grind was located a block south in a strip mall after 18 years of service. Their presence within the campus community is getting a little closer to class. On Monday, they'll be opening the new shop at the West Center in the old Brewed Awakening building. This marks the second coffee option on campus, joining Starbucks, located inside the Nebraskan Student Union. The store is open to the public, and there are a couple of 30-minute parking stalls on the east side of the building. A public school district asking school resource officers to no longer carry shock gloves. The mayor in support of their decision. Mayor John Ewing says OPS superintendents were part of a discussion with city leaders about the use of the gloves. Ewing says they were given the option to opt out, and they chose to do so. Ewing believes in the value of school resource officers and the security they can provide. Students and parents speaking out against the gloves at an OPS meeting. Some board members and at least one superintendent say they didn't know the gloves were being used in their schools. A day after Omaha Public Schools and the Omaha Police Department came to an agreement on those shock gloves, another police department says they have no plans to remove them. OPS Superintendent Matthew Ray releasing a statement to students, families, and staff saying the district made the same request to the Bellevue Police Department. Ray says he asked them to no longer carry the gloves out of concerns from parents, students, and staff. BPD Chief Ken Clary says they respect the decision by OPS. At the same time, he doesn't feel comfortable with giving up the gloves when they have proven to be safe, effective, and a less harmful alternative. The generated low output voltage emitter, or shock glove, has received negative publicity lately for the electricity they can produce. The company says it's about 1/4 the shock of a taser. Bellevue's SROs are in Bryan Middle and Bryan High Schools. Omaha PD school resource officers will refrain from carrying the gloves, according to OPD Chief Taj Moderer. Amazon drone delivery service already dropping lightweight packages in one Nebraska community will likely be coming to more parts of the state before the end of the year. Papillion is one of just 11 cities nationwide currently providing the drone delivery service. Amazon announcing it plans to expand airborne shipping to suburban areas in nearly 500 U.S. cities in 2026. The online retail giant didn't name the 500 towns. They did say it'll soon launch in Georgia, Ohio, Illinois, Idaho, and New York. Amazon says customers can receive drone deliveries in as fast as 30 minutes. The drones can carry packages up to 5 pounds. Omaha's latest minimum wage ordinance is headed to court. Nebraska Attorney General Mike Hilgers is suing the city, arguing its new wage requirements conflict with state law. Omaha's ordinance requires employers to pay workers at least $15 an hour, regardless of age. It's different from a state law passed earlier this year, which allows employers to pay 14 and 15-year-olds $13.50 an hour. The two also use different formulas for future minimum wage increases. Omaha's ordinance passed July 14th, and it's set to take effect October 1st. Hilgers is asking a Douglas County judge to declare the ordinance invalid and block the city from enforcing it. Hopefully things have cooled down a little bit on the severe weather front. We're getting back into the mix with Michael Shively next on NCN.
1: Satellite radar here on News Channel Nebraska. Pretty gnarly storm there exiting out of southeast Nebraska earlier this afternoon. This radar goes up until about 7 p.m. and behind it, it left nothing. There's barely even a cloud in Nebraska this evening and into the overnight hours. Certainly no indication that there will be any more strong or severe weather that develops tonight or tomorrow morning. During the day tomorrow and into the evening, different story, but a pretty serious system that moved through Nebraska earlier today. The National Weather Service is asking if you had any damage from high winds or hail to send that report in via social media. So please help them out in their research. Tonight's lows, upper 50s in the Nebraska Panhandle, Scottsbluff and Chadron, Norfolk not quite getting there to 60. The rest of the state, low 60s for the lows, as warm as 65 for Beatrice. Tomorrow, much hotter than today, looking at mid-80s for the eastern half of the state. Then it starts to warm up a bit once you get to North Platte, 89, 94 for Imperial, and up to 95 degrees in Chadron. What about the conditions? This is where it gets a little interesting. Northeast Nebraska, central Nebraska.

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0: Nebraska petition signatures. Officials with the Lancaster County Sheriff's Office announcing 28-year-old Michael Smith of St. Louis has been booked. He's the latest person arrested in an investigation of out-of-state petitioners turning in thousands of fraudulent signatures.
1: Our investigation has extended to the statewide ballot initiatives, which is the Fairness for Girls, the Brent Lindstrom for governor, the Sport Gambling Initiative Online, and the 4-5 vote.
0: Houchin says the investigation is going to take a while to complete due to its widespread nature. Authorities have said the number of fraudulent signatures could be in the thousands. Five people from Nebraska have been arrested and indicted by a federal grand jury for attempted sex trafficking of a child. An operation over the course of 3 days last week yielded the arrests of four from Omaha and one from Lincoln. Undercover investigators were posing as a 14-year-old and agreed to meet these people at a designated location, according to the U.S. Attorney's Office. Authorities say there were dozens of others who also communicated about meeting with the minors for sexual purposes and never appeared. Attempting sex trafficking of a child

0: carries a mandatory minimum of 10 years in prison if convicted, and could result in life behind bars. Douglas County Court judge believes there's reason to move a trial to district court for a man who allegedly assaulted a woman while he was driving. 43-year-old Joseph McNeil was bound over to district court on probable cause. Documents show the Omaha man was charged with allegedly hitting a woman in the face numerous times while driving from Omaha, causing significant injuries, according to court records. The affidavit shows when they got close to Valley, McNeil allegedly pushed her out of the vehicle, according to authorities. The woman was helped by someone passing her as she was walking on the gravel road and took her back to get help. McNeil's bond has been up to $500,000, 10%, and he has returned to the Douglas County Department of Corrections. A man involved in a crash killing another person will get 2 days in jail. 66-year-old Michael Danauer was sentenced to at least one night in jail and another 18 months probation. On a foggy Christmas Eve morning, Danauer was driving west on Highway 30 last year when he hit an oncoming armored vehicle head-on, according to the Hall County Sheriff's Office. 65-year-old Bob Runyon Jr. of Aurora was killed in the collision. Danauer's sentence is being suspended until December 23rd, meaning he will be behind bars on the one-year anniversary. Enforcement from Nebraska and Kansas teaming up to arrest someone who stole multiple vehicles in southwest Nebraska. The Red Willow County Sheriff's Office says they were called to Indianola for a report of several vehicles being stolen this morning. Sheriff Dowling was among the investigators who determined the thefts were related. The suspect was located in Thomas County, Kansas, and the Kansas Highway Patrol attempted to pull the person over, according to authorities. They tried to flee and were eventually taken into custody. Officials say more information will be released as it becomes available. This Nebraska man's headed to prison after being convicted of breaking into three churches in North Platte. 55-year-old Chad Peterson was sentenced to 12 to 15 years in Lincoln County District Court. He was arrested after three churches were burglarized last year, making off with cash and hundreds of dollars worth of gift cards. This is his second prison stint. He was released in 2021 after spending 14 years behind bars for similar break-ins at churches in Lincoln.
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2: Cast here on News Channel Nebraska, high temperatures from today, and in the eastern two-thirds of the state, it stayed a little bit cooler than you'd expect for mid-August, just getting to 79 in Norfolk, 76 in O'Neill, low to mid-80s in the southern part of the state. But then when you look out to the west, it stayed warmer, 90 in Chadron, 88 in Scotts Bluff, 93 degrees in McCook. Here's a look at the satellite radar. This takes us up until about 4 p.m. Central Time. And the system was right here, central Nebraska, moving to the southeast part of the state. A pretty gnarly storm system prompted several severe thunderstorm warnings. There were some reports of hail, but mostly damaging wind and heavy rain. What was the result of this storm? But check out anything behind it. Nothing there but clear sky for at least the foreseeable future of the rest of the day. Tonight's lows getting into the 60s in the east, 65 for Omaha, 62 in Columbus, 63 in Kearney. Out west, the 50s, 57 in Scotts Bluff, 58 in Chadron. It's going to be hot tomorrow out west, as hot as 96 in Chadron, 90 in North Platte, 88 in Broken Bow. A little bit cooler out east, 85 degrees in Columbus and Omaha, 84 for Nebraska City. A chance for severe weather returns tomorrow. The National Weather Service SPC Outlook does have a section of the state in a slight risk for severe weather. So northeast Nebraska, be on the lookout. We don't know a whole lot about what might be coming yet, but we do know that the main concerns would be that damaging wind and hail, perhaps some localized flooding. Your extended forecast on NCN, looking for the next week in northeast Nebraska. Yes, tomorrow you're likely to see some rain. Some clouds will linger through Friday, but then the sun starts to shine through the weekend and high temperatures just in the low 80s or maybe even a little bit cooler than that. Southeast Nebraska, not as high chance for rain the next couple of days, but it is still there. Sunday going to be a pretty pleasant day, partly sunny with 77 degrees for the high. That will be a top-notch day to get outdoors, find some activities. Central Nebraska, the next 2 days, precipitation possible. stays a bit warmer Saturday through the weekend and into next week.

0: week, partly sunny for most of those days. Northwest Nebraska, much hotter, 97 possible on Friday, 95 on Sunday. At least there's not much humidity, but those temperatures noticeably higher than the rest of the state. Southwest Nebraska may even see a day in the triple digits here come Friday. So get ready for that with the sunscreen. Stay indoors right after all the severe weather goes through. The heat returns in parts of Nebraska.
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5: My name is Ann Zimmerman. I'm an occupational therapist and I've been working at Faith Health for over 20 years. My work as an occupational therapist really works with patients to figure out what their goals are, to be able to maybe do something they weren't able to do due to a diagnosis or an illness or an injury. Being able to listen to them and really hear what they have to say, finding out their story, because everyone has a story. And so it's really a pleasure and a blessing to be able to work with my patients here. Having Faith Health with the amount of specialties really does make a huge difference. The fact that we don't have to travel to Omaha, in fact, that was the case with my husband's shoulder surgery. We didn't have to go to Omaha, that was an option, but we could stay here to do it. When I think of Faith Health, the first thing that comes to mind is the spiritual aspect that's always been a part of it. That was very important to me when I first started 20 years ago, still is very important. Faith is just an integral part of our whole hospital system. Compassion and a place of growth is what Faith Health means to me.

0: bicycle stories mattering to you. From Norfolk to Valentine, Sydney to towns in the southeast, and right here in the Tri-Cities. We are News Channel Nebraska. Here for Nebraska. 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

0: Thanks for joining us on News Channel Nebraska. Coming up this hour on NCN, domestic abuse deaths in the state spiking last year to 30, and the number of people who sought help within a year of their death was minimal. Being a mom is tough enough, from carrying the baby to being a caretaker. Some moms have a more difficult time after the child is born, and the depression is concerning medical professionals. Water is getting cleaned up in South Central Nebraska, four decades in the making. The city of Hastings is close to being considered complete in the eyes of the EPA. Wildfires have been devastating for parts of Nebraska this year. What has been burned bloomed new hope and humanity for some who were impacted. Big storms moving through the area today with a whole lot of rain falling in the eastern half of the state. Michael Shively joins us for the first time this hour with a check of the forecast.
1: Looking at the high temperatures from today, really a pretty mild day for mid-August, save for those nasty storms in the eastern part of the state. 79 in Norfolk, 85 in North Platte, got a little bit warmer in McCook up to 92. Now, what about the lows overnight? Dipping into the 60s here in Nebraska. 59, though, in Norfolk, 58 in Chadron, 57 in Scotts Bluff. The rest of the state are going to see lows in the low 60s. As far as tomorrow's concerned, looking a little bit warmer, mid-80s for most of Nebraska. The further west you get, the warmer it gets, peaking perhaps in Chadron at 95 degrees. And as far as the conditions, there is a chance for some more severe weather. Northeast and north central Nebraska are in a slight risk. That's category 2 out of 5.
0: Thanks, Michael. We'll get back with him later for a longer look at the forecast. For the time being, we're touching on the top stories from around Nebraska. Round of severe weather moving across Nebraska during the daytime hours, prompting warnings of all shapes and sizes. Rain and strong winds moving through central and eastern Nebraska. The National Weather Service office in Hastings in Omaha issued at least 19 warnings affecting Nebraska from late morning into the afternoon. The Weather Service reported wind gusts as high as 80 miles per hour in parts of central Nebraska. It also estimated between 1 and 3 inches of rain falling in Greeley and Nance counties, where a flash flood warning was issued. Flood advisories also popping up in and around Lincoln. A severe storm hitting southeast Nebraska this afternoon may have produced a tornado. This video comes to us from Sarah Sullivan, who was driving on Highway 75 around 1:45 when she spotted a funnel cloud developing near Nebraska City. National Weather Service issued a tornado warning for the area about 10 minutes later. The Cass County Emergency Manager filed a storm report of a funnel cloud just before 2 o'clock, about 7 miles north of Nebraska City. Other storm reports say the nearby town of Talmadge experienced hail nearly an inch in diameter, and Auburn registered wind speeds of 40 to 50 miles per hour. Flood advisory lived up to the billing in the capital city, and at least one driver felt the wrath of Mother Nature. Emergency crews were seen rescuing a woman trapped inside her SUV on the edge of a flooded underpass in northeast Lincoln this afternoon. It happened a few minutes before 3 o'clock at 48th and Cornhusker Highway. Several other intersections were experiencing some flooded conditions in northeast portions of the city. In the case of 46 victims since mid-2022, only one person contacted a domestic violence program within the year prior to being killed. Someone from the family in 3 out of 4 of those cases was aware of the violence, and a friend was aware of past discretions 2 out of 3 times. Stunning revelations in the latest domestic abuse death review report released by the Attorney General's Office and the Nebraska Domestic Abuse Death Review Team. From late July of 2022 through the end of 2025, there were 89 deaths related to domestic abuse. 30 of them came last year, when the state experienced more murder-suicides involving an intimate partner than 2023 and 2024 combined. The effect on the children was equally shocking. 32 kids were present when a parent or caregiver was murdered, and more than 80 were directly affected by those deaths. 10 children were killed by a family member since July 2022. From 2023 and 2024, a total of 4 people are believed to have died by suicide as a means to an end when it came to the violence they experienced. The report summarizes the importance of recognizing domestic abuse, reporting it to the authorities, and getting those who are suffering the assistance they need. The idea of bringing a new life into this world is typically met with excitement, joy, and gender reveals. The enthusiasm isn't always guaranteed. There are some women who will suffer from mental health complications at some point, before, during, or after their pregnancy. and the after effects can linger for up to a year. It's called postpartum depression, and it can affect 1 in 8 women nationally. Now, some hormonal changes are to be expected. Those scenarios are typically relegated as the baby blues. A mom could be laughing 1 minute, crying the next, and still be able to get stuff done.
2: It's when it starts turning into the actual depression or anxiety symptoms that are interfering

0: with your activities of daily living. So things like I'm not wanting to get up out of bed, or my appetite is being interfered with. I'm not eating or drinking as much as I should, or maybe I'm overeating. I don't want to shower. I don't want to do the dishes. I don't want to maybe take care of the baby as much as I feel like I should be able to.
1: In extremely rare cases, a woman's depression can turn into what's known as postpartum psychosis. It happens about once in every 1,000 moms, and the result can be deadly, as we've recently seen in a national headline case. When those depressive emotions start to make an appearance, Kennedy says there are treatment options to assist in getting the mind right.
0: We have a few different ways that we can help treat that. And it's not that you're going to have this diagnosis for the rest of your life, but we talk about how can we help manage either with medications or with therapy or with a combination of both. Most of the research shows us actually that a combination of both are going to help the quickest, but also last the longest.
1: Medical experts estimate nearly half of the postpartum cases go undiagnosed, and is considered a growing concern with professionals. A central Nebraska teen remains in critical condition following a crash over the weekend. The Valley County Sheriff's Office identified the driver as 19-year-old Riata Remund. She was severely injured in a two-vehicle crash Sunday west of Arcadia. Remund had to be airlifted to CHI Health Good Sam in Kearney and has since been taken to an Omaha hospital. The other driver was treated and released. In the meantime, the sheriff's office says they're still working to determine what caused the crash.
2: You push it. You try to hold them shut. But your doors won't stay closed, no matter what. 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
1: Considering new rules for future data centers as interest grows in the city's technology park on the east side of town, the proposed regulations would require every new data center to obtain a conditional use permit and go through public hearings before both the Planning Commission and the City Council. Staff say the rule focuses largely on three concerns: noise, electricity use, and water.
5: We're not passing a moratorium. We're not doing something to say we don't want any data centers here. But we do also want to say these are the kind of bars that you have to be able to cross. If you can cross that from an operation standpoint, then great, you could be here. But, you know, if not, then you probably need to go find a different community to locate it.
1: The proposal would require applicants to submit sound, water, and wastewater studies. Data centers would also have to meet a proposed 55 decibel average noise limit at the property line, along with setback and landscaping requirements designed to reduce impacts on nearby properties. Officials say the conditional use permit would also give Kearney a way to enforce those standards.
5: It gives us teeth, right? That's at the end of the day, we want to make sure that we set regulations that are going to protect our community. We want to. Kearney is generally pretty progressive in pro-growth, and so we want to encourage growth, but we just want to do it in a way that's going to protect our existing community.
1: The Planning Commission is scheduled to consider the proposed regulations at the end of the week. If they move forward, the changes could go before the City Council on September 8th.

0: Governor Jim Pillen naming 17 members to Nebraska's new data center task force. The group will look at how the growing industry could impact the state's water, power, and local infrastructure. The task force will bring together leaders from utilities, businesses, and local governments across Nebraska. The group will look at how data center growth could impact the state's water, power grid, and local infrastructure. It will also help counties prepare for future development. Governor Pillen says the goal is to balance data center growth while protecting Nebraska's land and natural resources. The group is expected to meet next month. After more than 3 years of working from locations across the city, Hastings city staff are beginning to move back into the renovated City Hall building. Contractors are putting the final touches on the multi-million dollar renovation, with staff from Development Services and City Administration now able to move back in. The building has been vacant since April 2023, when mold and asbestos were found, forcing city employees to relocate to other facilities. Bringing staff back under one roof will make it easier for residents to access those services.
1: So many times people would come to our office behind Menards just to find out that they had to be at the Landmark Center across town. So it'll be nice to just have one location, be able to tell people, yeah, just go upstairs for that. Or if they go upstairs, oh, Development Services is downstairs.
0: Work continues on the exterior of the building and on certification of the elevator system, which city officials hope to complete by the end of the month. City Council meetings are expected to return beginning in September. A central Nebraska city has been on the EPA Superfund National Priorities List since 1986. 40 years later, it's been removed, at least partially. Seven subsites in and around Hastings has been dealing with contaminated water for decades. The Environmental Protection Agency deemed it a Superfund site as they worked to clean up the wells and water throughout town. The EPA says significant cleanup has been done in Hastings, which will protect the health of people who live there and drink the water. Deleting a Superfund site is the final cleanup milestone in the process. Representative Adrian Smith traveling across the 3rd District, where he says agriculture remains one of the biggest concerns he's hearing from people along the way. Smith says drought, wildfires, and low commodity prices are putting added pressure on Nebraska producers. He says those challenges are adding urgency to several issues in Washington, including year-round E15 and the Farm Bill.
2: Right now it's seasonal. Various presidential administrations have offered the waiver on a seasonal basis, but not on a permanent year-round basis to make it optional. This is not a mandate, but certainly allows consumers access to more affordable fuel. And that's especially important right now, given the stresses that producers are facing, whether it's corn prices or consumers facing prices at the pump that are especially difficult.
0: Smith says the House has already passed legislation allowing year-round E15 sales, while the Senate continues work on its version of the Farm Bill. He says trade will also remain a major focus.
2: I'm not a fan of tariffs. I am a fan of trade engagement, though, and the president has chosen to engage utilizing some tariffs. The president has achieved some concessions from other countries. I think that's very important.
0: Smith wants Congress to make some of those trade agreements permanent as lawmakers look for ways to limit barriers on U.S. ag products.
3: Her sleep, and it turned out she had had cancer, and not just one, but two kinds. Her dad actually came with her to that appointment. I was like, it's pretty routine, just get her in so we can see if he also thinks she needs her tonsils out. And they called me and said, yes. Dr. Altman thinks her tonsils are enlarged, but there's another issue. When he was doing his thorough examination, masses felt different in her thyroid. And so that same day, he worked to get her in the ultrasound, and they got her right in the ultrasound and found, he described it as more nodules than actual thyroid. The day he had the call and tell me that it was cancer, he was very kind and patient with me as I asked my questions. Dr. Altman, for sure, is forever in our hearts.
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6: Southeast Nebraska earlier this afternoon. This radar goes up until about 7 p.m. and behind it left nothing. There's barely even a cloud in Nebraska this evening and into the overnight hours. Certainly no indication that there will be any more strong or severe weather that develops tonight or tomorrow morning. During the day tomorrow and into the evening, different story, but a pretty serious system that moved through Nebraska earlier today. The National Weather Service is asking if you had any damage from high winds or hail to send that report in via social media. So please help them out in their research. Tonight's lows, upper 50s in the Nebraska Panhandle, Scottsbluff and Chadron. Norfolk not quite getting there to 60. The rest of the state, low 60s for the lows, as warm as 65 for Beatrice. Tomorrow, much hotter than today, looking at mid-80s for the eastern half of the state. Then it starts to warm up a bit once you get to North Platte, 89, 94 for Imperial, and up to 95 degrees in Chadron. What about the conditions? This is where it gets a little interesting. Northeast Nebraska, central Nebraska, the most likely part of the state to experience hail and heavy wind once again as the severe weather pattern continues.
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0: Fires leaving a lasting impact across Nebraska this year, affecting homeowners, ranchers, and even performers. NCN's Casey Wannenberg takes us to historic Fort Robinson near Crawford, where actors and actresses from across the country witnessed the devastation of a wildfire and the kindness following.
1: Rural Nebraska might not be where you'd expect to find actors and actresses from across the country. But at Fort Robinson State Park near Crawford, performers trade big city stages for the Nebraska Sandhills each summer. The historic fort, which operated from the days of the Old West through World War II, and even once housed German prisoners of war, now draws hundreds of thousands of visitors each year. Many come for the history, and others come to see performances at the nearly 60-year-old Post Playhouse.
2: I've done a lot of summer stocks in my day, and this is by far like my favorite. This whole community has a lot of heart.
1: Dwayne Barrett has been the artistic director at Post Playhouse for a decade, but this season quickly became one he'll never forget.
2: It was a sight that I never thought I would see here in Nebraska.
1: In early June, a wildfire broke out near the fort. The park was evacuated, including the cast and crew of Post Playhouse.
3: I saw the Butte on fire and I almost had to pull over. I like lost it. I started crying.
2: I had to pull my car over because I started to cry, because looking back at the Buttes, you could see the fire and it looked like something out of a movie.
1: As firefighters worked to save the historic buildings, the park was closed to visitors, forcing Post Playhouse to cancel shows.
2: My main thing was just making sure that I stayed calm and no matter what, just, you know, be that leader that I need to be and make sure that even if I'm worried or I'm stressed, not letting the cast and crew see that from me.
4: Some people just completely like shut down or need to be alone or need to like not think about it, not talk about it, or some people need to talk about it. And so it's really cool just to like be able to better understand the people around you because of going through an experience like this.
1: Thankfully, firefighters were able to save the historic buildings and no lives were lost.
4: Going back was really crazy because I just heard stories about like the ash being on the windowsills for the people who lived in the fort.
2: If it were not for our firefighters in our area, not just Crawford, but Harrison and Shadron and Hemingford and really all over the United States, they came in to help.
1: Still, the fire came with a price. Post Playhouse lost thousands of dollars in ticket sales and other expenses. So the Playhouse turned to the public, and the response surprised them. The Wildfire Recovery Fund reached its $45,000 goal.
2: Thank you to everyone from across the country who've donated to us and helped us stay open and recoup some of the money that we lost during the wildfires.
1: The fire may have changed the landscape, but for the performers, it also revealed something they'll take with them long after the curtain closes.
3: A bunch of beautiful purple flowers were starting to grow on the side of the road, and I just thought that was so symbolic because it just shows how, you know, out of death, life is born again, and it can be even more beautiful than what previously existed if you just, you know, give it a chance to

0: grow. And perhaps that's the final act of this story. Not what the fire took away, but the generosity that rose from the ashes. At Fort Robinson State Park, Casey Wunnenberg, News Channel, Nebraska.
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5: Weather forecast here on News Channel Nebraska. High temperatures from today and in the eastern two-thirds of the state, it stayed a little bit cooler than you'd expect for mid-August, just getting to 79 in Norfolk, 76 in O'Neill, low to mid-80s in the southern part of the state. But then when you look out to the west, it stayed warmer, 90 in Chadron, 88 in Scotts Bluff, 93 degrees in McCook. Here's a look at the satellite radar. This takes us up until about 4 p.m. Central Time. And this system was right here, central Nebraska, moving to the southeast part of the state. A pretty gnarly storm system prompted several severe thunderstorm warnings. There were some reports of hail, but mostly damaging wind and heavy rain. What was the result of this storm? But check out anything behind it. Nothing there but clear sky for at least the foreseeable future of the rest of the day. Tonight's lows getting into the 60s in the east, 65 for Omaha, 62 in Columbus, 63 in Kearney. Out west, the 50s, 57 in Scotts Bluff, 58 in Chadron. It's going to be hot tomorrow out west, as hot as 96 in Chadron, 90 in North Platte, 88 in Broken Bow. A little bit cooler out east, 85 degrees in Columbus and Omaha, 84 for Nebraska City. A chance for severe weather returns tomorrow. The National Weather Service SPC Outlook does have a section of the state in a slight risk for severe weather. So northeast Nebraska, be on the lookout. We don't know a whole lot about what might be coming yet, but we do know that the main concerns would be that damaging wind and hail, perhaps some localized flooding. Your extended forecast on NCN, looking for the next week in northeast Nebraska. Yes, tomorrow you're likely to see some rain. Some clouds will linger through Friday, but then the sun starts to shine through the weekend and high temperatures just in the low 80s or maybe even a little bit cooler than that. Southeast Nebraska, not as high chance for rain the next couple of days, but it is still there.

0: Sunday going to be a pretty pleasant day, partly sunny with 77 degrees for the high. That will be a top-notch day to get outdoors, find some activities. Central Nebraska, the next 2 days, precipitation possible. Stays a bit warmer Saturday through the weekend and into next week. Partly sunny for most of those days. Northwest Nebraska, much hotter. 97 possible on Friday, 95 on Sunday. At least there's not much humidity, but those temperatures noticeably higher than the rest of the state. Southwest Nebraska may even see a day in the triple digits here come Friday. So get ready for that with the sunscreen. Stay indoors right after all the severe weather goes through. The heat returns in parts of Nebraska.
1: And are asking residents to help shape the future of local roads as the town launches a new community-wide transportation survey. NCN's Tyler Murphy reports.
2: For anyone driving, walking, or biking in the small northeast town of Madison, city leaders are asking for residents for what they think they should do on their local roads.
3: The city officially launched a community-wide survey to identify transportation concerns like speeding, pinpoint high-priority areas, and gather input on desired upgrades.
4: The highway is a source of crashes. It's a high-speed road, so a lot of the crashes occurring in town are at highway intersections for the city. Improve safety for kind of the interaction between freight and just your everyday traffic.
3: Back in 2022, the city secured a $320,000 planning grant to combine its safety action plan with its transportation master plan. Local leaders say the federal grant does more than just address safety.
4: What are the improvements, whether safety or otherwise, to the transportation system for the next 20 or so years to really kind of set up Madison to be a great place to live, great place, easy place to get around, safe place to get around.
3: The city held a public open house Wednesday to give residents a direct voice in the long process.
4: It's a great first step to making sure that that everything in every street in Madison is safe to travel.
2: If you can't make it in person, City of Madison residents can fill out the survey online at madisontsap.com. In Madison, Tyler Murphy, News Channel Nebraska.
1: Assessing budgets this summer, Nebraska County boards are weighing how to maintain levels of service in the face of persistent rising costs. It's a quandary facing the commissioners in Jefferson County, as NCN's Tim Hackett explains.
5: The commissioners in Jefferson County are facing a budget quandary. Salaries for county employees are increasing by 2.25% next year, and though most other line items in the county's budgets are expected to remain level, balancing the desire to attract and retain employees while maintaining service level of a consistent quality remains a chief concern.
6: You tell all your department heads and all your elected officials you have to keep a flat budget, and their costs keep going up, but what gives? Something has to give. Something has to get cut, and our citizens don't want the services to be cut.
5: The county board has concluded it can go in one of two directions to address this cash flow shortfall: raise the property tax asking rate or roll some extra funds into the forthcoming bond to pay off the PWF road project, or some combination of the two.
7: I'd probably do the million.
6: Yep.
7: But
8: and is that something, how do we?
7: But in the long run, I don't know that that's really the right thing.
6: Right.
7: I think the right thing is probably go to the postcard meeting, ask for double, to at least stay at the same levy rate.
6: Yeah.
5: Speaking of the PWF road, the NDOT project management team is reviewing the proposed designs and specifications this month, which Commissioner Mark Shainrock called the final stage before the bidding process can finally begin. And the county accepted a bid from MBI Construction to repair the roof of the County Law Enforcement Center, a bid which came in about $50,000 cheaper than the initial estimates.
9: Because if you have an out-of-town company, you call them, they send someone down to inspect it, then they put in a ticket, and he goes, you might be a week down the road before you get someone down here to patch up something from a storm. He said having a local company is worth a lot.
5: That work is expected to be completed before winter. In Jefferson County, Tim Hackett, News Channel Nebraska.

0: Sydney's annual Night of Hope Cancer Walk, recording its 26th year of supporting cancer patients and their families. New this year was a poker tournament in memory of John Phillips. Phillips lost his last battle with cancer in October of last year. It was also an evening of rain, which may delay some final numbers.
1: 2026 Night of Hope Walk for Cancer is going to go down as a rainy night. We got rained out right during the silent auction. We got through the live auction, we got through the survivor's lap, the reading of the luminaries. We did not get through pulling the quilt raffle, which we do know Kelly Bilbrey won that. LaVon and her crew are still trying to dry out the silent auction stuff. So if you were on a list, just be patient with us while we're drying stuff out.
0: The celebration continued with the Guns versus Hoses softball game the next day. The competition includes spontaneous rule changes decided by donations to the Cancer Walk. The competition between law enforcement and firefighters includes a traveling trophy. The Badges winning the 2026 competition. Now it's 7 victories in the last 9 years. Storm is moving off and out of the state. Now we have to deal with the floodwaters. NCN's Michael Shavley joins us once again with details on the forecast.
2: Looking at the high temperatures from today, really a pretty mild day for mid-August, save for those nasty storms in the eastern part of the state. 79 in Norfolk, 85 in North Platte, got a little bit warmer in McCook up to 92. Now, what about the lows overnight? Dipping into the 60s here in Nebraska. 59, though, in Norfolk, 58 in Chadron, 57 in Scotts Bluff. The rest of the state are going to see lows in the low 60s. As far as tomorrow's concerned, looking a little bit warmer, mid 80s for most of Nebraska. The further west you get, the warmer it gets, peaking perhaps in Chadron at 95 degrees. And as far as the conditions, there is a chance for some more severe weather. Northeast and north central Nebraska are in a slight risk. That's category 2 out of 5.
0: Thanks again. Don't worry, he'll be back in around 10 minutes for another bout of forecasting right here on News Channel Nebraska. We're sticking with the most trusted and local newscaster in the bottom half of the hour as we get into more of the top stories from around the region. It's underway at the former Dempster manufacturing site in Beatrice. The city has hired a contractor to tear down 3 additional buildings, which has been the focus of ongoing cleanup and demolition efforts. The latest work involves structures on the Dempster property, which has been largely vacant for years. City officials are continuing efforts to address the deteriorating buildings and move the property toward a cleaner, safer future. The demolition work adds to the changing landscape of the longtime Beatrice manufacturing plant. Whenever you're expecting guests, you probably try to clean up your home as best as possible to make it welcoming. It's no different for the city about to bring thousands to town for the Nebraska State Fair. The Grand Island Area Community System says they've collected more than 28,000 pounds of litter across GI. The cleanup spans 168 miles and 115 acres of land. Over 1,000 volunteers helping with this year's pickup, almost half of whom were kids. Organizers say they're still looking for volunteers to pitch in and help. The state fair begins next Friday, the 28th, and News Channel Nebraska will be there for 6 nights. Nebraska Legislature and University of Nebraska Board of Regents continue trying to map out their budget for the next 2 years. One building in Lincoln is getting some financial help from the federal government. The USDA is directing $37 million towards UNL's Innovation Campus for the construction of the Agricultural Research Service Facility, according to Senator Deb Fischer. In 4 of the previous 6 fiscal years, Fisher says she's helped bring more than $70 million to help build the research center. With today's announcement, the USDA and federal government will have provided nearly $110 million to the building under the Biden and Trump administrations. Considered the anchor store for a coffee chain in Kearney, located across the street from the UNK campus. Barista's Daily Grind was located a block south in a strip mall after 18 years of service. Their presence within the campus community is getting a little closer to class. On Monday, they'll be opening the new shop at the West Center in the old Brewed Awakening building. This marks the second coffee option on campus, joining Starbucks, located inside the Nebraskan Student Union. The store is open to the public, and there are a couple of 30-minute parking stalls on the east side of the building.

0: Public school district asking school resource officers to no longer carry shock gloves. The mayor in support of their decision. Mayor John Ewing says OPS superintendents were part of a discussion with city leaders about the use of the gloves. Ewing says they were given the option to opt out and they chose to do so. Ewing believes in the value of school resource officers and the security they can provide. Students and parents speaking out against the gloves at an OPS meeting. Some board members and at least one superintendent say they didn't know the gloves were being used in their schools. A day after Omaha Public Schools and the Omaha Police Department came to an agreement on those shock gloves, another police department says they have no plans to remove them. OPS Superintendent Matthew Ray releasing a statement to students, families, and staff saying the district made the same request to the Bellevue Police Department. Ray says he asked them to no longer carry the gloves out of concerns from parents, students, and staff. BPD Chief Ken Clary says they respect the decision by OPS. At the same time, he doesn't feel comfortable with giving up the gloves when they have proven to be safe, effective, and a less harmful alternative. The generated low output voltage emitter, or shock glove, has received negative publicity lately for the electricity they can produce. The company says it's about 1/4 the shock of a taser. Bellevue's SROs are in Bryan Middle and Bryan High Schools. Omaha PD school resource officers will refrain from carrying the gloves, according to OPD Chief Taj Moderer. Amazon drone delivery service already dropping lightweight packages in one Nebraska community will likely be coming to more parts of the state before the end of the year. Papillion is one of just 11 cities nationwide currently providing the drone delivery service. Amazon announcing it plans to expand airborne shipping to suburban areas in nearly 500 U.S. cities in 2026. The online retail giant didn't name the 500 towns. They did say it'll soon launch in Georgia, Ohio, Illinois, Idaho, and New York. Amazon says customers can receive drone deliveries in as fast as 30 minutes. The drones can carry packages up to 5 pounds. Omaha's latest minimum wage ordinance is headed to court. Nebraska Attorney General Mike Hilgers is suing the city, arguing its new wage requirements conflict with state law. Omaha's ordinance requires employers to pay workers at least $15 an hour, regardless of age. It's different from a state law passed earlier this year, which allows employers to pay 14 and 15-year-olds $13.50 an hour. The two also use different formulas for future minimum wage increases. Omaha's ordinance passed July 14th, and it's set to take effect October 1st. Hilgers is asking a Douglas County judge to declare the ordinance invalid and block the city from enforcing it. Hopefully things have cooled down a little bit on the severe weather front. We're getting back into the mix with Michael Shively next on NCN.
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2: Satellite radar here on News Channel Nebraska. Pretty gnarly storm there exiting out of Southeast Nebraska earlier this afternoon. This radar goes up until about 7 p.m. and behind it, it left nothing. There's barely even a cloud in Nebraska this evening and into the overnight hours. Certainly no indication that there will be any more strong or severe weather that develops tonight or tomorrow morning. During the day tomorrow and into the evening, different story, but a pretty serious system that moved through Nebraska earlier today. The National Weather Service is asking if you had any damage from high winds or hail to send that report in via social media, so please help them out in their research. Tonight's lows, upper 50s in the Nebraska Panhandle, Scottsbluff and Chadron. Norfolk not quite getting there to 60. The rest of the state, low 60s for the lows, as warm as 65 for Beatrice. Tomorrow, much hotter than today, looking at mid 80s for the eastern half of the state. Then it starts to warm up a bit once you get to North Platte, 89, 94 for Imperial, and up to 95 degrees in Chadron. What about the conditions? This is where it gets a little interesting. Northeast Nebraska, central Nebraska, the most likely part of the state to experience hail and heavy wind once again as the severe weather pattern continues.
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11: When News Channel Nebraska is covering a game, we want you to know that we take it seriously. 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
12: And we're going to wear those yellow jackets to show people. 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
13: Nebraska petition signatures. Officials with the Lancaster County Sheriff's Office announcing 28-year-old Michael Smith of St. Louis has been booked. He's the latest person arrested in an investigation of out-of-state petitioners turning in thousands of fraudulent signatures.
14: Our investigation has extended to the statewide ballot initiatives, which is the Fairness for Girls, the Brent Lindstrom for governor, the Sport Gambling Initiative Online, and the 4-5 Vote.
13: Houchin says the investigation is going to take a while to complete due to its widespread nature. Authorities have said the number of fraudulent signatures could be in the thousands. 5 people from Nebraska have been arrested and indicted by a federal grand jury for attempted sex trafficking of a child. An operation over the course of 3 days last week yielded the arrests of 4 from Omaha and 1 from Lincoln. Undercover investigators were posing as a 14-year-old and agreed to meet these people at a designated location, according to the U.S. Attorney's Office. Authorities say there were dozens of others who also communicated about meeting with the minors for sexual purposes and never appeared. Attempting sex trafficking of a child carries a mandatory minimum of 10 years in prison if convicted, and could result in life behind bars. Douglas County Court judge believes there's reason to move a trial to district court for a man who allegedly assaulted a woman while he was driving. 43-year-old Joseph McNeil was bound over to district court on probable cause. Documents show the Omaha man was charged with allegedly hitting a woman in the face numerous times while driving from Omaha, causing significant injuries, according to court records. The affidavit shows when they got close to Valley, McNeil allegedly pushed her out of the vehicle, according to authorities. The woman was helped by someone passing her as

0: She was walking on the gravel road and took her back to get help. McNeil's bond has been up to $500,000, 10%, and he has returned to the Douglas County Department of Corrections. A man involved in a crash killing another person will get 2 days in jail. 66-year-old Michael Danauer was sentenced to at least one night in jail and another 18 months probation. On a foggy Christmas Eve morning, Danauer was driving west on Highway 30 last year when he hit an oncoming armored vehicle head-on, according to the Hall County Sheriff's Office. 65-year-old Bob Runyon Jr. of Aurora was killed in the collision. Danauer's sentence is being suspended until December 23rd, meaning he will be behind bars on the one-year anniversary. Enforcement from Nebraska and Kansas teaming up to arrest someone who stole multiple vehicles in southwest Nebraska. The Red Willow County Sheriff's Office says they were called to Indianola for a report of several vehicles being stolen this morning. Sheriff Dowling was among the investigators who determined the thefts were related. The suspect was located in Thomas County, Kansas, and the Kansas Highway Patrol attempted to pull the person over, according to authorities. They tried to flee and were eventually taken into custody. Officials say more information will be released as it becomes available. This Nebraska man's headed to prison after being convicted of breaking into three churches in North Platte. 55-year-old Chad Peterson was sentenced to 12 to 15 years in Lincoln County District Court. He was arrested after three churches were burglarized last year, making off cash and hundreds of dollars worth of gift cards. This is his second prison stint. He was released in 2021 after spending 14 years behind bars for similar break-ins at churches in Lincoln.
1: Look at your AccuWeather forecast here on News Channel Nebraska. High temperatures from today and in the eastern two-thirds of the state, it stayed a little bit cooler than you'd expect for mid-August, just getting to 79 in Norfolk, 76 in O'Neill, low to mid-80s in the southern part of the state. But then when you look out to the west, it stayed warmer, 90 in Chadron, 88 in Scotts Bluff, 93 degrees in McCook. Here's a look at the satellite radar. This takes us up until about 4 p.m. Central Time. The system was right here, central Nebraska, moving to the southeast part of the state. A pretty gnarly storm system prompted several severe thunderstorm warnings. There were some reports of hail, but mostly damaging wind and heavy rain. What was the result of this storm? But check out anything behind it. Nothing there but clear sky for at least the foreseeable future of the rest of the day. Tonight's lows getting into the 60s in the east, 65 for Omaha, 62 in Columbus, 63 in Kearney. Out west, the 50s, 57 in Scotts Bluff, 58 in Chadron. It's going to be hot tomorrow out west, as hot as 96 in Chadron, 90 in North Platte, 88 in Broken Bow. A little bit cooler out east, 85 degrees in Columbus and Omaha, 84 for Nebraska City. A chance for severe weather returns tomorrow. The National Weather Service SPC Outlook does have a section of the state in a slight risk for severe weather. So northeast Nebraska, be on the lookout. We don't know a whole lot about what might be coming yet, but we do know that the main concerns would be that damaging wind and hail, perhaps some localized flooding. Your extended forecast on NCN, looking for the next week in northeast Nebraska. Yes, tomorrow you're likely to see some rain. Some clouds will linger through Friday, but then the sun starts to shine through the weekend and high temperatures just in the low 80s or maybe even a little bit cooler than that. Southeast Nebraska, not as high chance for rain the next couple of days, but it is still there. Sunday going to be a pretty pleasant day, partly sunny with 77 degrees for the high. That will be a top-notch day to get outdoors, find some activities. Central Nebraska, the next 2 days, precipitation possible. Stays a bit warmer Saturday through the weekend and into next week. Partly sunny for most of those days. Northwest Nebraska, much hotter. 97 possible on Friday, 95 on Sunday. At least there's not much humidity, but those temperatures noticeably higher than the rest of the state. Southwest Nebraska may even see a day in the triple digits here come Friday. So get ready for that with the sunscreen. Stay indoors right after all the severe weather goes through. The heat returns in parts of Nebraska.
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0: Thanks for joining us on News Channel Nebraska. Coming up this hour on NCN, domestic abuse deaths in the state spiking last year to 30, and the number of people who sought help within a year of their death was minimal. Being a mom is tough enough, from carrying the baby to being a caretaker. Some moms have a more difficult time after the child is born, and the depression is concerning medical professionals. Water is getting cleaned up in South Central Nebraska, 4 decades in the making. The city of Hastings is close to being considered complete in the eyes of the EPA. Wildfires have been devastating for parts of Nebraska this year. What has been burned bloomed new hope and humanity for some who were impacted. Big storms moving through the area today with a whole lot of rain falling in the eastern half of the state. Michael Shively joins us for the first time this hour with a check of the forecast.
1: Looking at the high temperatures from today, really a pretty mild day for mid-August, save for those nasty storms in the east.

0: eastern part of the state. 79 in Norfolk, 85 in North Platte. Got a little bit warmer in McCook, up to 92. Now, what about the lows overnight? Dipping into the 60s here in Nebraska. 59, though, in Norfolk, 58 in Chadron, 57 in Scotts Bluff. The rest of the state are going to see lows in the low 60s. As far as tomorrow's concerned, looking a little bit warmer, mid-80s for most of Nebraska. The further west you get, the warmer it gets, peaking perhaps in Chadron at 95 degrees. And as far as the conditions, there is a chance for some more severe weather. Northeast and north central Nebraska are in a slight risk. That's category 2 out of 5.
1: Thanks, Michael. We'll get back with him later for a longer look at the forecast. For the time being, we're touching on the top stories from around Nebraska. Round of severe weather moving across Nebraska during the daytime hours, prompting warnings of all shapes and sizes. Rain and strong winds moving through central and eastern Nebraska. The National Weather Service office in Hastings in Omaha issued at least 19 warnings affecting Nebraska from late morning into the afternoon. The Weather Service reported wind gusts as high as 80 miles per hour in parts of central Nebraska. It also estimated between 1 and 3 inches of rain falling in Greeley and Nance counties, where a flash flood warning was issued. Flood advisories also popping up in and around Lincoln. A severe storm hitting southeast Nebraska this afternoon may have produced a tornado. This video comes to us from Sarah Sullivan, who was driving on Highway 75 around 1:45 when she spotted a funnel cloud developing near Nebraska City. National Weather Service issued a tornado warning for the area about 10 minutes later. The Cass County Emergency Manager here filed a storm report of a funnel cloud just before 2 o'clock, about 7 miles north of Nebraska City. Other storm reports say the nearby town of Talmadge experienced hail nearly an inch in diameter, and Auburn registered wind speeds of 40 to 50 miles per hour. Flood advisory lived up to the billing in the capital city, and at least one driver felt the wrath of Mother Nature. Emergency crews were seen rescuing a woman trapped inside her SUV on the edge of a flooded underpass in northeast Lincoln this afternoon. It happened a few minutes before 3 o'clock at 48th and Cornhusker Highway. Several other intersections were experiencing some flooded conditions in northeast portions of the city. In the case of 46 victims since mid-2022, only one person contacted a domestic violence program within the year prior to being killed. Someone from the family in 3 out of 4 of those cases was aware of the violence, and a friend was aware of past discretions 2 out of 3 times. Stunning revelations in the latest domestic abuse death review report released by the Attorney General's Office and the Nebraska Domestic Abuse Death Review Team. From late July of 2022 through the end of 2025, there were 89 deaths related to domestic abuse. 30 of them came last year, when the state experienced more murder-suicides involving an intimate partner than 2023 and 2024 combined. The effect on the children was equally shocking. 32 kids were present when a parent or caregiver was murdered, and more than 80 were directly affected by those deaths. 10 children were killed by a family member since July 2022. From 2023 and 2024, a total of 4 people are believed to have died by suicide as a means to an end when it came to the violence they experienced. The report summarizes the importance of recognizing domestic abuse, reporting it to the authorities, and getting those who are suffering the assistance they need. The idea of bringing a new life into this world is typically met with excitement, joy, and gender reveals. The enthusiasm isn't always guaranteed. There are some women who will suffer from mental health complications at some point, before, during, or after their pregnancy. And the after effects can linger for up to a year. It's called postpartum depression, and it can affect 1 in 8 women nationally. Now, some hormonal changes are to be expected. Those scenarios are typically relegated as the baby blues. A mom could be laughing 1 minute, crying the next, and still be able to get stuff done.
2: It's when it starts turning into the actual depression or anxiety symptoms that are interfering with your activities of daily living. So things like I'm not wanting to get up out of bed, or my appetite is being interfered with. I'm not eating or drinking as much as I should, or maybe I'm overeating. I don't want to shower. I don't want to do the dishes. I don't want to maybe take care of the baby as much as I feel like I should be able to.
1: In extremely rare cases, a woman's depression can turn into what's known as postpartum psychosis. It happens about once in every 1,000 moms, and the result can be deadly, as we've recently seen in a national headline case. When those depressive emotions start to make an appearance, Kennedy says there are treatment options to assist in getting the mind right.
2: We have a few different ways that we can help treat that. And it's not that you're going to have this diagnosis for the rest of your life, but we talk about how can we help manage either with medications or with therapy or with a combination of both. Most of the research shows us actually that a combination of both are going to help the quickest, but also last the longest.
1: Medical experts estimate nearly half of the postpartum cases go undiagnosed and is considered a growing concern with professionals. A central Nebraska teen remains in critical condition following a crash over the weekend. The Valley County Sheriff's Office identified the driver as 19-year-old Riata Remund. She was severely injured in a two-vehicle crash Sunday west of Arcadia. Remund had to be airlifted to CHI Health Good Sam in Kearney and has since been taken to an Omaha hospital. The other driver was treated and released. In the meantime, the sheriff's office says they're still working to determine what caused the crash.
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1: Grows in the city's technology park on the east side of town. The proposed regulations would require every new data center to obtain a conditional use permit and go through public hearings before both the Planning Commission and the City Council. Staff say the rule focuses largely on three concerns: noise, electricity use, and water.
6: We're not passing a moratorium. We're not doing something to say we don't want any data centers here. But we do also want to say these are the kind of bars that you have to be able to cross. If you can cross that from an operation standpoint, then great, you could be here. But, you know, if not, then you probably need to go find a different community to locate it.
1: The proposal would require applicants to submit sound, water, and wastewater studies. Data centers would also have to meet a proposed 55 decibel average noise limit at the property line, along with setback and landscaping requirements designed to reduce impacts on nearby properties. Officials say the conditional use permit would also give Kearney a way to enforce those standards.
6: It gives us teeth, right? That's at the end of the day, we want to make sure that we set regulations that are going to protect our community. We want to. Kearney is generally pretty progressive and pro-growth. And so we want to encourage growth, but we just want to do it in a way that's going to protect our existing community.
1: The Planning Commission is scheduled to consider the proposed regulations at the end of the week. If they move forward, the changes could go before the City Council on September 8th. Governor Jim Pillen naming 17 members to Nebraska's new Data Center Task Force. The group will look at how the growing industry could impact the state's water, power, and local infrastructure. The task force will bring together leaders from utilities, businesses, and local governments across Nebraska. The group will look at how data center growth could impact the state's water, power grid, and local infrastructure. It will also help counties prepare for future development. Governor Pillen says the goal is to balance data center growth while protecting Nebraska's land and natural resources. The group is expected to

0: Meet next month. After more than 3 years of working from locations across the city, Hastings city staff are beginning to move back into the renovated City Hall building. Contractors are putting the final touches on the multi-million dollar renovation, with staff from Development Services and City Administration now able to move back in. The building has been vacant since April 2023, when mold and asbestos were found, forcing city employees to relocate to other facilities. Bringing staff back under one roof will make it easier for residents to access those services.
1: So many times people would come to our office behind Menards just to find out that they had to be at the Landmark Center across town. So it'll be nice to just have one location, be able to tell people, yeah, just go upstairs for that. Or if they go upstairs, oh, Development Services is downstairs.
0: Work continues on the exterior of the building and on certification of the elevator system, which city officials hope to complete by the end of the month. City Council meetings are expected to return beginning in September. A central Nebraska city has been on the EPA Superfund National Priorities List since 1986. 40 years later, it's been removed, at least partially. Seven subsites in and around Hastings has been dealing with contaminated water for decades. The Environmental Protection Agency deemed it a Superfund site as they worked to clean up the wells and water throughout town. The EPA says significant cleanup has been done in Hastings, which will protect the health of people who live there and drink the water. Deleting a Superfund site is the final cleanup milestone in the process. Representative Adrian Smith traveling across the 3rd District, where he says agriculture remains one of the biggest concerns he's hearing from people along the way. Smith says drought, wildfires, and low commodity prices are putting added pressure on Nebraska producers. He says those challenges are adding urgency to several issues in Washington, including year-round E15 and the Farm Bill.
2: Right now it's seasonal. Various presidential administrations have offered the waiver on a seasonal basis, but not on a permanent year-round basis to make it optional. This is not a mandate, but certainly allows consumers access to more affordable fuel. And that's especially important right now given the stresses that producers are facing, whether it's corn prices or consumers facing prices at the pump that are especially difficult.
0: Smith says the House has already passed legislation allowing year-round E15 sales, while the Senate continues work on its version of the Farm Bill. He says trade will also remain a major focus.
2: I'm not a fan of tariffs. I am a fan of trade engagement, though. And the president has chosen to engage utilizing some tariffs. The president has achieved some concessions from other countries. I think that's very important.
0: Smith wants Congress to make some of those trade agreements permanent as lawmakers look for ways to limit barriers on U.S. ag products.
3: I think the training program that we offer with the trainers going out to the local high schools is very unique to this area. So as a physician here at New West, I get to stay involved in the local sports scene.
4: 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We want to get back to full function.
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2: Satellite radar here on News Channel Nebraska. Pretty gnarly storm there exiting out of southeast Nebraska earlier this afternoon. This radar goes up until about 7 p.m. And behind it, it left nothing. There's barely even a cloud in Nebraska this evening and into the overnight hours. Certainly no indication that there will be any more strong or severe weather that develops tonight or tomorrow morning. During the day tomorrow and into the evening, different story, but a pretty serious system that moved through Nebraska earlier today. The National Weather Service is asking if you had any damage from high winds or hail to send that report in via social media. So please help them out in their research. Tonight's lows, upper 50s in the Nebraska Panhandle, Scottsbluff and Chadron. Norfolk not quite getting there to 60. The rest of the state, low 60s for the lows, as warm as 65 for Beatrice. Tomorrow, much hotter than today, looking at mid-80s for the eastern half of the state. Then it starts to warm up a bit once you get to North Platte, 89, 94 for Imperial, and up to 95 degrees in Chadron. What about the conditions? This is where it gets a little interesting. Northeast Nebraska, central Nebraska, the most likely part of the state to experience hail and heavy wind once again as the severe weather pattern continues.
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2: Impact across Nebraska this year, affecting homeowners, ranchers, and even performers. NCN's Casey Wannenberg takes us to historic Fort Robinson near Crawford, where actors and actresses from across the country witness the devastation of a wildfire and the kindness following.
3: Rural Nebraska might not be where you'd expect to find actors and actresses from across the country. But at Fort Robinson State Park near Crawford, performers trade big city stages for the Nebraska Sandhills each summer. The historic fort, which operated from the days of the Old West through World War II, and even once housed German prisoners of war, now draws hundreds of thousands of visitors each year. Many come for the history, and others come to see performances at the nearly 60-year-old Post Playhouse.
4: I've done a lot of summer stocks in my day, and this is by far like my favorite. This whole community has a lot of heart.
3: Dwayne Barrett has been the artistic director at Post Playhouse for a decade, but this season quickly became one he'll never forget.
4: It was a sight that I never thought I would see here in Nebraska.
3: In early June, a wildfire broke out near the fort. The park was evacuated, including the cast and crew of Post Playhouse.
5: I saw the butte on fire and I almost had to pull over. I like lost it. I started crying.
4: I had to pull my car over because I was starting to cry, because looking back at the buttes, you could see the fire and it looked like something out of a movie.
3: As firefighters worked to save the historic buildings, the park was closed to visitors, forcing Post Playhouse to cancel shows.
4: My main thing was just making sure that I stayed calm and no matter what, just, you know, be that leader that I need to be and make sure that even if I'm worried or I'm stressed, not letting the cast and crew see that from me.
6: Some people just completely like shut down or need to be alone or need to like not think about it, not talk about it, or some people need to talk about it. And so it's really cool just to like be able to better understand the people around you because of going through an experience like this.
3: Thankfully, firefighters were able to save the historic buildings and no lives were lost.
6: Going back was really crazy because I just heard stories about like the ash being on the windowsills for the people who lived in the fort.
4: If it were not for our firefighters in our area, not just Crawford, but Harrison and Shadron and Hemingford and really all over the United States, they came in to help.
3: Still, the fire came with a price. Post Playhouse lost thousands of dollars in ticket sales and other expenses. So the Playhouse turned to the public, and the response surprised them. The Wildfire Recovery Fund reached its $45,000 goal.
4: Thank you to everyone from across the country who've donated to us and helped us stay open and recoup some of the money that we lost during the wildfires.
3: The fire may have changed the landscape, but for the performers, it also revealed something they'll take with them long after the curtain closes.
5: A bunch of beautiful purple flowers were starting to grow on the side of the road. And I just thought that was so symbolic because it just shows how, you know, out of death, life is born again and it can be even more beautiful than what previously existed if you just, you know, give it a chance to grow.
3: And perhaps that's the final act of this story. Not what the fire took away, but the generosity that rose from the ashes. At Fort Robinson State Park, Casey Wannenberg, News Channel, Nebraska.
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3: Forecast here on News Channel Nebraska. High temperatures from today, and in the eastern two-thirds of the state, it stayed a little bit cooler than you'd expect for mid-August, just getting to 79 in Norfolk, 76 in O'Neill, low to mid-80s in the southern part of the state. But then when you look out to the west, it stayed warmer, 90 in Chadron, 88 in Scotts Bluff, 93 degrees in McCook. Here's a look at the satellite radar. This takes us up until about 4 p.m. Central Time. And this system is right here, central Nebraska, moving to the southeast part of the state. A pretty gnarly storm system prompted several severe thunderstorm warnings. There were some reports of hail, but mostly damaging wind and heavy rain. What was the result of this storm? But check out anything behind it. Nothing there but clear sky for at least the foreseeable future of the rest of the day. Tonight's lows getting into the 60s in the east, 65 for Omaha, 62 in Columbus, 63 in Kearney. Out west, the 50s, 57 in Scotts Bluff, 58 in Chadron. It's going to be hot tomorrow out west, as hot as 96 in Chadron, 90 in North Platte, 88 in Broken Bow. A little bit cooler out east, 85 degrees in Columbus and Omaha, 84 for Nebraska City. A chance for severe weather returns tomorrow. The National Weather Service SPC Outlook does have a section of the state in a slight risk for severe weather. So northeast Nebraska, be on the lookout. We don't know a whole lot about what might be coming yet, but we do know that the main concerns would be that damaging wind and hail, perhaps some localized flooding. Your extended forecast on NCN, looking for the next week in northeast Nebraska. Yes, tomorrow you're likely to see some rain. Some clouds will linger through Friday, but then the sun starts to shine through the weekend and high temperatures just in the low 80s or maybe even a little bit cooler than that. Southeast Nebraska, not as high chance for rain the next couple of days, but it is still there. Sunday going to be a pretty pleasant day, partly sunny with 77 degrees for the high. That will be a top-notch day to get outdoors, find some activities. Central Nebraska, the next 2 days, precipitation possible. Stays a bit warmer Saturday through the weekend and into next week. Partly sunny for most of those days. Northwest Nebraska, much hotter. 97 possible on Friday, 95 on Sunday. At least there's not much humidity, but those temperatures noticeably higher than the rest of the state. Southwest Nebraska may even see a day in the triple digits here come Friday. So get ready for that with the sunscreen. Stay indoors right after all this severe weather goes through. The heat returns in parts of Nebraska.
4: in are asking residents to help shape the future of local roads.

0: as the town launches a new community-wide transportation survey. NCN's Tyler Murphy reports.
1: For anyone driving, walking, or biking in the small northeast town of Madison, city leaders are asking for residents for what they think they should do on their local roads.
2: The city officially launched a community-wide survey to identify transportation concerns like speeding, pinpoint high-priority areas, and gather input on desired upgrades.
3: Say the highway is a source of crashes. It's a high-speed road, so a lot of the crashes occurring in town are at highway intersections for the city. Improve safety for kind of the interaction between freight and just your everyday traffic.
2: Back in 2022, the city secured a $320,000 planning grant to combine its safety action plan with its transportation master plan. Local leaders say the federal grant does more than just address safety.
3: What are the improvements, whether safety or otherwise, to the transportation system for the next 20 or so years to really kind of set up Madison to be a great place to live, great place, easy place to get around, safe place to get around?
2: The city held a public open house Wednesday to give residents a direct voice in the long process.
3: It's a great first step to making sure that that everything in every street in Madison is safe to travel.
1: If you can't make it in person, City of Madison residents can fill out the survey online at madisontsap.com. In Madison, Tyler Murphy, News Channel Nebraska.
0: Assessing budgets this summer, Nebraska county boards are weighing how to maintain levels of service in the face of persistent rising costs. It's a quandary facing the commissioners in Jefferson County, as NCN's Tim Hackett explains.
4: The commissioners in Jefferson County are facing a budget quandary. Salaries for county employees are increasing by 2.25% next year. And though most other line items in the county's budgets are expected to remain level, balancing the desire to attract and retain employees while maintaining service level of a consistent quality remains a chief concern.
5: You tell all your department heads and all your elected officials you have to keep a flat budget, and their costs keep going up, but what gives? Something has to give. Something has to get cut, and our citizens don't want the services to be cut.
4: The county board has concluded it can go in one of two directions to address this cash flow shortfall: raise the property tax asking rate or roll some extra funds into the forthcoming bond to pay off the PWF road project, or some combination of the two.
6: I'd probably do the million.
5: Yep.
6: But
7: and is that something, how do we?
6: But in the long run, I don't know that that's really the right thing.
5: Right.
6: I think the right thing is probably go to the postcard meeting, ask for double, to at least stay at the same levy rate.
5: Yeah.
4: Speaking of the PWF road, the NDOT project management team is reviewing the proposed designs and specifications this month, which Commissioner Mark Shainrock called the final stage before the bidding process can finally begin. And the county accepted a bid from MBI Construction to repair the roof of the County Law Enforcement Center, a bid which came in about $50,000 cheaper than the initial estimates.
8: Because if you have an out-of-town company, you call them, they send someone down to inspect it, then they put in a ticket, and he goes, you might be a week down the road before you get someone down here to patch up something from a storm. He said having a local company is worth a lot.
4: That work is expected to be completed before winter. In Jefferson County, Tim Hackett, News Channel Nebraska.
0: Sydney's annual Night of Hope Cancer Walk, recording its 26th year of supporting cancer patients and their families. New this year was a poker tournament in memory of John Phillips. Phillips lost his last battle with cancer in October of last year. It was also an evening of rain, which may delay some final numbers.
9: 2026 Night of Hope Walk for Cancer is going to go down as a rainy night. We got rained out right during the silent auction. We got through the live auction. We got through the survivor's lap, the reading of the luminaries. We did not get through pulling the quilt raffle, which we do know Kelly Bilbrey won that. LaVon and her crew are still trying to dry out the silent auction stuff. So if you were on a list, just be patient with us while we're drying stuff out.
0: The celebration continued with the Guns versus Hoses softball game the next day. The competition includes spontaneous rule

0: changes decided by donations to the Cancer Walk. The competition between law enforcement and firefighters includes a traveling trophy. The badges winning the 2026 competition. Now it's 7 victories in the last 9 years. Storms moving off and out of the state. Now we have to deal with the floodwaters. NCN's Michael Shavley joins us once again with details on the forecast.
1: Looking at the high temperatures from today, really a pretty mild day for mid-August, save for those nasty storms in the eastern part of the state. 79 in Norfolk, 85 in North Platte, got a little bit warmer in McCook up to 92. Now, what about the lows overnight? Dipping into the 60s here in Nebraska. 59, though, in Norfolk, 58 in Chadron, 57 in Scotts Bluff. The rest of the state are going to see lows in the low 60s. As far as tomorrow is concerned, looking a little bit warmer, mid-80s for most of Nebraska. The further west you get, the warmer it gets, peaking perhaps in Chadron at 95 degrees. And as far as the conditions, there is a chance for some more severe weather. Northeast and north central Nebraska are in a slight risk. That's category 2 out of 5.
0: Thanks again. Don't worry, he'll be back in around 10 minutes for another bout of forecasting right here on News Channel Nebraska. Local newscaster in the bottom half of the hour as we get into more of the top stories from around the region. It's underway at the former Dempster manufacturing site in Beatrice. The city has hired a contractor to tear down 3 additional buildings, which has been the focus of ongoing cleanup and demolition efforts. The latest work involves structures on the Dempster property, which has been largely vacant for years. City officials are continuing efforts to address the deteriorating buildings and move the property toward a cleaner, safer future. The demolition work adds to the changing landscape of the longtime Beatrice manufacturing plant. Whenever you're expecting guests, you probably try to clean up your home as best as possible to make it welcoming. It's no different for the city about to bring thousands to town for the Nebraska State Fair. The Grand Island Area Community System says they've collected more than 28,000 pounds of litter across GI. The cleanup spans 168 miles and 115 acres of land. Over 1,000 volunteers helping with this year's pickup, almost half of whom were kids. Organizers say they're still looking for volunteers to pitch in and help. The state fair begins next Friday, the 28th, and News Channel Nebraska will be there for 6 nights. Nebraska Legislature and University of Nebraska Board of Regents continue trying to map out their budget for the next 2 years. One building in Lincoln is getting some financial help from the federal government. The USDA is directing $37 million towards UNL's Innovation Campus for the construction of the Agricultural Research Service Facility, according to Senator Deb Fischer. In 4 of the previous 6 fiscal years, Fischer says she's helped bring more than $70 million to help build the research center. With today's announcement, the USDA and federal government will have provided nearly $110 million to the building under the Biden and Trump administrations. Considered the anchor store for a coffee chain in Kearney, located across the street from the UNK campus. Barista's Daily Grind was located a block south in a strip mall after 18 years of service. Their presence within the campus community is getting a little closer to class. On Monday, they'll be opening the new shop at the West Center in the old Brewed Awakening building. This marks the second coffee option on campus, joining Starbucks, located inside the Nebraskan Student Union. The store is open to the public, and there are a couple of 30-minute parking stalls on the east side of the building. A public school district asking school resource officers to no longer carry shock gloves. The mayor in support of their decision. Mayor John Ewing says OPS superintendents were part of a discussion with city leaders about the use of the gloves. Ewing says they were given the option to opt out, and they chose to do so. Ewing believes in the value of school resource officers and the security they can provide. Students and parents speaking out against the gloves at an OPS meeting. Some board members and at least one superintendent say they didn't know the gloves were being used in their schools. A day after Omaha Public Schools and the Omaha Police Department came to an agreement on those shock gloves, another police department says they have no plans to remove them. OPS Superintendent Matthew Ray releasing a statement to students, families, and staff saying the district made the same request to the Bellevue Police Department. Ray says he asked them to no longer carry the gloves out of concerns from parents, students, and staff. BPD Chief Ken Clary says they respect the decision by OPS. At the same time, he doesn't

0: feel comfortable with giving up the gloves when they have proven to be safe, effective, and a less harmful alternative. The generated low output voltage emitter, or shock glove, has received negative publicity lately for the electricity they can produce. The company says it's about 1/4 the shock of a taser. Bellevue's SROs are in Bryan Middle and Bryan High Schools. Omaha PD school resource officers will refrain from carrying the gloves, according to OPD Chief Todd Schmoderer. Amazon drone delivery service already dropping lightweight packages in one Nebraska community will likely be coming to more parts of the state before the end of the year. Papillion is one of just 11 cities nationwide currently providing the drone delivery service. Amazon announcing it plans to expand airborne shipping to suburban areas in nearly 500 U.S. cities in 2026. The online retail giant didn't name the 500 towns. They did say it'll soon launch in Georgia, Ohio, Illinois, Idaho, and New York. Amazon says customers can receive drone deliveries in as fast as 30 minutes. The drones can carry packages up to 5 pounds. Omaha's latest minimum wage ordinance is headed to court. Nebraska Attorney General Mike Hilgers is suing the city, arguing its new wage requirements conflict with state law. Omaha's ordinance requires employers to pay workers at least $15 an hour, regardless of age. It's different from a state law passed earlier this year, which allows employers to pay 14 and 15-year-olds $13.50 an hour. The two also use different formulas for future minimum wage increases. Omaha's ordinance passed July 14th, and it's set to take effect October 1st. Hilgers is asking a Douglas County judge to declare the ordinance invalid and block the city from enforcing it. Hopefully things have cooled down a little bit on the severe weather front. We're getting back into the mix with Michael Shively next on NCN.
1: Satellite radar here on News Channel Nebraska. Pretty gnarly storm there exiting out of southeast Nebraska earlier this afternoon. This radar goes up until about 7 p.m. and behind it, it left nothing. There's barely even a cloud in Nebraska this evening and into the overnight hours. Certainly no indication that there will be any more strong or severe weather that develops tonight or tomorrow morning. During the day tomorrow and into the evening, different story, but a pretty serious system that moved through Nebraska earlier today. The National Weather Service is asking if you had any damage from high winds or hail to send that report in via social media. So please help them out in their research. Tonight's lows, upper 50s in the Nebraska Panhandle, Scottsbluff and Chadron. Norfolk not quite getting there to 60. The rest of the state, low 60s for the lows, as warm as 65 for Beatrice. Tomorrow, much hotter than today, looking at mid 80s for the eastern half of the state. Then it starts to warm up a bit once you get to North Platte, 89, 94 for Imperial, and up to 95 degrees in Chadron. What about the conditions? This is where it gets a little interesting. Northeast Nebraska, central Nebraska, the most likely part of the state to experience hail and heavy wind once again as the severe weather pattern continues.
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4: Arrested related to fraudulent Nebraska petition signatures. Officials with the Lancaster County Sheriff's Office announcing 28-year-old Michael Smith of St. Louis has been booked. He's the latest person arrested in an investigation of out-of-state petitioners turning in thousands of fraudulent signatures.
5: Our investigation has extended to the statewide ballot initiatives, which is the Fairness for Girls, the Brent Lindstrom for governor, the Sport Gambling Initiative online, and the 4-5 vote.
4: Houchin says the investigation is going to take a while to complete due to its widespread nature. Authorities have said the number of fraudulent signatures could be in the thousands. 5 people from Nebraska have been arrested and indicted by a federal grand jury for attempted sex trafficking of a child. An operation over the course of 3 days last week yielded the arrests of 4 from Omaha and 1 from Lincoln. Undercover investigators were posing as a 14-year-old and agreed to meet these people at a designated location, according to the U.S. Attorney's Office. Authorities say there were dozens of others who also communicated about meeting with the minors for sexual purposes and never appeared. Attempting sex trafficking of a child carries a mandatory minimum of 10 years in prison if convicted and could result in life behind bars. Douglas County Court judge believes there's reason to move a trial to district court for a man who allegedly assaulted a woman while he was driving. 43-year-old Joseph McNeil was bound over to district court on probable cause. Documents show the Omaha man was charged with allegedly hitting a woman in the face numerous times while driving from Omaha, causing significant injuries, according to court records. The affidavit shows when they got close to Valley, McNeil allegedly pushed her out of the vehicle, according to authorities. The woman was helped by someone passing her as she was walking on the gravel road and took her back to get help. McNeil's bond has been up to $500,000, 10%, and he has returned to the Douglas County Department of Corrections. A man involved in a crash killing another person will get 2 days in jail. 66-year-old Michael Danauer was sentenced to at least one night in jail and another 18 months probation. On a foggy Christmas Eve morning, Danauer was driving west on Highway 30 last year when he hit an oncoming armored vehicle head-on, according to the Hall County Sheriff's Office. 65-year-old Bob Runyon Jr. of Aurora was killed in the collision. Danauer's sentence is being suspended until December 23rd, meaning he will be behind bars on the one-year anniversary. Enforcement from Nebraska and Kansas teaming up to arrest someone who stole multiple vehicles in southwest Nebraska. The Red Willow County Sheriff's Office says they were called to Indianola for a report of several vehicles being stolen this morning. Sheriff Dowling was among the investigators who determined the thefts were related. The suspect was located in Thomas County, Kansas, and the Kansas Highway Patrol attempted to pull the person over.

0: over, according to authorities. They tried to flee and were eventually taken into custody. Officials say more information will be released as it becomes available. This Nebraska man's headed to prison after being convicted of breaking into three churches in North Platte. 55-year-old Chad Peterson was sentenced to 12 to 15 years in Lincoln County District Court. He was arrested after three churches were burglarized last year, making off with cash and hundreds of dollars worth of gift cards. This is his second prison stint. He was released in 2021 after spending 14 years behind bars for similar break-ins at churches in Lincoln.
1: Thank you. Weather forecast here on News Channel Nebraska. High temperatures from today, and in the eastern two-thirds of the state, it stayed a little bit cooler than you'd expect for mid-August, just getting to 79 in Norfolk, 76 in O'Neill, low to mid-80s in the southern part of the state. But then when you look out to the west, it stayed warmer, 90 in Chadron, 88 in Scotts Bluff, 93 degrees in McCook. Here's a look at the satellite radar. This takes us up until about 4 p.m. Central Time. The system was right here, central Nebraska, moving to the southeast part of the state. A pretty gnarly storm system prompted several severe thunderstorm warnings. There were some reports of hail, but mostly damaging wind and heavy rain. What was the result of this storm? But check out anything behind it. Nothing there but clear sky for at least the foreseeable future of the rest of the day. Tonight's lows getting into the 60s in the east, 65 for Omaha, 62 in Columbus, 63 in Kearney. Out west, the 50s, 57 in Scotts Bluff, 58 in Chadron. It's going to be hot tomorrow out west, as hot as 96 in Chadron, 90 in North Platte, 88 in Broken Bow. A little bit cooler out east, 85 degrees in Columbus and Omaha, 84 for Nebraska City. A chance for severe weather returns tomorrow. The National Weather Service SPC Outlook does have a section of the state in a slight risk for severe weather. So northeast Nebraska, be on the lookout. We don't know a whole lot about what might be coming yet, but we do know that the main concerns would be that damaging wind and hail, perhaps some localized flooding. Your extended forecast on NCN, looking for the next week in northeast Nebraska. Yes, tomorrow you're likely to see some rain. Some clouds will linger through Friday, but then the sun starts to shine through the weekend and high temperatures just in the low 80s or maybe even a little bit cooler than that. Southeast Nebraska, not as high chance for rain the next couple of days, but it is still there. Sunday going to be a pretty pleasant day, partly sunny with 77 degrees for the high. That will be a top-notch day to get outdoors, find some activities. Central Nebraska, the next 2 days, precipitation possible. Stays a bit warmer Saturday through the weekend and into next week. Partly sunny for most of those days. Northwest Nebraska, much hotter. 97 possible on Friday, 95 on Sunday. At least there's not much humidity, but those temperatures noticeably higher than the rest of the state. Southwest Nebraska may even see a day in the triple digits here come Friday. So get ready for that with the sunscreen. Stay indoors right after all this severe weather goes through. The heat returns in parts of Nebraska.
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0: 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From Norfolk to Valentine, Sydney to Townsend in the Southeast, and right here in the Tri-Cities. We are News Channel Nebraska. 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

0: Thanks for joining us on News Channel Nebraska. Coming up this hour on NCN, domestic abuse deaths in the state spiking last year to 30, and the number of people who sought help within a year of their death was minimal. Being a mom is tough enough, from carrying the baby to being a caretaker. Some moms have a more difficult time after the child is born, and the depression is concerning medical professionals. Water is getting cleaned up in South Central Nebraska, four decades in the making. The city of Hastings is close to being considered complete in the eyes of the EPA. Wildfires have been devastating for parts of Nebraska this year. What has been burned bloomed new hope and humanity for some who were impacted. Big storms moving through the area today with a whole lot of rain falling in the eastern half of the state. Michael Shively joins us for the first time this hour with a check of the forecast.
1: Looking at the high temperatures from today, really a pretty mild day for mid-August, save for those nasty storms in the eastern part of the state. 79 in Norfolk, 85 in North Platte, got a little bit warmer in McCook up to 92. Now, what about the lows overnight? Dipping into the 60s here in Nebraska. 59, though, in Norfolk, 58 in Chadron, 57 in Scotts Bluff. The rest of the state are going to see lows in the low 60s. As far as tomorrow is concerned, looking a little bit warmer, mid-80s for most of Nebraska. The further west you get, the warmer it gets, peaking perhaps in Chadron at 95 degrees. And as far as the conditions, there is a chance for some more severe weather. Northeast and north central Nebraska are in a slight risk. That's category 2 out of 5.
0: Thanks, Michael. We'll get back with him later for a longer look at the forecast. For the time being, we're touching on the top stories from around Nebraska. Round of severe weather moving across Nebraska during the daytime hours, prompting warnings of all shapes and sizes. Rain and strong winds moving through central and eastern Nebraska. The National Weather Service office in Hastings in Omaha issued at least 19 warnings affecting Nebraska from late morning into

0: the afternoon. The Weather Service reported wind gusts as high as 80 miles per hour in parts of central Nebraska. It also estimated between 1 and 3 inches of rain falling in Greeley and Nance counties, where a flash flood warning was issued. Flood advisories also popping up in and around Lincoln. A severe storm hitting southeast Nebraska this afternoon may have produced a tornado. This video comes to us from Sarah Sullivan, who was driving on Highway 75 around 1:45 when she spotted a funnel cloud developing near Nebraska City. National Weather Service issued a tornado warning for the area about 10 minutes later. The Cass County Emergency Manager filed a storm report of a funnel cloud just before 2 o'clock, about 7 miles north of Nebraska City. Other storm reports say the nearby town of Talmadge experienced hail nearly an inch in diameter, and Auburn registered wind speeds of 40 to 50 miles per hour. Flood advisory lived up to the billing in the capital city, and at least one driver felt the wrath of Mother Nature. Emergency crews were seen rescuing a woman trapped inside her SUV on the edge of a flooded underpass in northeast Lincoln this afternoon. It happened a few minutes before 3 o'clock at 48th and Cornhusker Highway. Several other intersections were experiencing some flooded conditions in northeast portions of the city. In the case of 46 victims since mid-2022, only one person contacted a domestic violence program within the year prior to being killed. Someone from the family in 3 out of 4 of those cases was aware of the violence, and a friend was aware of past discretions 2 out of 3 times. Stunning revelations in the latest Domestic Abuse Death Review Report, released by the Attorney General's Office and the Nebraska Domestic Abuse Death Review Team. From late July of 2022 through the end of 2025, there were 89 deaths related to domestic abuse. 30 of them came last year, when the state experienced more murder-suicides involving an intimate partner than 2023 and 2024 combined. The effect on the children was equally shocking. 32 kids were present when a parent or caregiver was murdered, and more than 80 were directly affected by those deaths. 10 children were killed by a family member since July 2022. From 2023 and 2024, a total of 4 people are believed to have died by suicide as a means to an end when it came to the violence they experienced. The report summarizes the importance of recognizing domestic abuse, reporting it to the authorities, and getting those who are suffering the assistance they need. The idea of bringing a new life into this world is typically met with excitement, joy, and gender reveals. The enthusiasm isn't always guaranteed. There are some women who will suffer from mental health complications at some point, before, during, or after their pregnancy. And the after effects can linger for up to a year. It's called postpartum depression, and it can affect 1 in 8 women nationally. Now, some hormonal changes are to be expected. Those scenarios are typically relegated as the baby blues. A mom could be laughing 1 minute, crying the next, and still be able to get stuff done.
1: It's when it starts turning into the actual depression or anxiety symptoms that are interfering with your activities of daily living. So things like I'm not wanting to get up out of bed, or my appetite is being interfered with. I'm not eating or drinking as much as I should, or maybe I'm overeating. I don't want to shower. I don't want to do the dishes. I don't want to maybe take care of the baby as much as I feel like I should be able to.
0: In extremely rare cases, a woman's depression can turn into what's known as postpartum psychosis. It happens about once in every 1,000 moms, and the result can be deadly, as we've recently seen in a national headline case. When those depressive emotions start to make an appearance, Kennedy says there are treatment options to assist in getting the mind right.
1: We have a few different ways that we can help treat that. And it's not that you're going to have this diagnosis for the rest of your life, but we talk about how can we help manage either with medications or with therapy or with a combination of both. Most of the research shows us actually that a combination of both are going to help the quickest, but also last the longest.
0: Medical experts estimate nearly half of the postpartum cases go undiagnosed, and is considered a growing concern with professionals. A central Nebraska teen remains in critical condition following a crash over the weekend. The Valley County Sheriff's Office identified the driver as 19-year-old Riata Remund. She was severely injured in a 2-vehicle crash Sunday west of Arcadia. Remund had to be airlifted to CHI Health Good Sam in Kearney and has since been taken to an Omaha hospital. the other driver.

0: was treated and released. In the meantime, the sheriff's office says they're still working to determine what caused the crash.
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0: In the city's technology park on the east side of town, the proposed regulations would require every new data center to obtain a conditional use permit and go through public hearings before both the Planning Commission and the City Council. Staff say the rule focuses largely on three concerns: noise, electricity use, and water.
5: We're not passing a moratorium. We're not doing something to say we don't want any data centers here. But we do also want to say these are the kind of bars that you have to be able to cross. If you can cross that from an operation standpoint, then great, you could be here. But, you know, if not, then you probably need to go find a different community to locate it.
0: The proposal would require applicants to submit sound, water, and wastewater studies. Data centers would also have to meet a proposed 55 decibel average noise limit at the property line, along with setback and landscaping requirements designed to reduce impacts on nearby properties. Officials say the conditional use permit would also give Kearney a way to enforce those standards.
5: It gives us teeth, right? That's at the end of the day, we want to make sure that we set regulations that are going to protect our community. We want to. Kearney is generally pretty progressive and pro-growth. And so we want to encourage growth, but we just want to do it in a way that's going to protect our existing community.
0: The Planning Commission is scheduled to consider the proposed regulations at the end of the week. If they move forward, the changes could go before the City Council on September 8th. Governor Jim Pillen naming 17 members to Nebraska's new Data Center Task Force. The group will look at how the growing industry could impact the state's water, power, and local infrastructure. The task force will bring together leaders from utilities, businesses, and local governments across Nebraska. The group will look at how data center growth could impact the state's water, power grid, and local infrastructure. It will also help counties prepare for future development. Governor Pillen says the goal is to balance data center growth while protecting Nebraska's land and natural resources. The group is expected to meet next month. After more than 3 years of working from locations across the city, Hastings city staff are beginning to move back into the renovated City Hall building. Contractors are putting the final touches on the multi-million dollar renovation, with staff from Development Services and City Administration now able to move back in. The building has been vacant since April 2023, when mold and asbestos were found, forcing city employees to relocate to other facilities. Bringing staff back under one roof will make it easier for residents to access those services.
6: So many times people would come to our office behind Menards just to find out that they had to be at the Landmark Center across town. So it'll be nice to just have one location, be able to tell people, yeah, just go upstairs for that. Or if they go upstairs, oh, Development Services is downstairs.
0: Work continues on the exterior of the building and on certification of the elevator system, which city officials hope to complete by the end of the month. City Council meetings are expected to return beginning in September. A central Nebraska city has been on the EPA Superfund National Priorities List since 1986. 40 years

0: Later, it's been removed, at least partially. Seven Subsites in and around Hastings has been dealing with contaminated water for decades. The Environmental Protection Agency deemed it a Superfund site as they worked to clean up the wells and water throughout town. The EPA says significant cleanup has been done in Hastings, which will protect the health of people who live there and drink the water. Deleting a Superfund site is the final cleanup milestone in the process. Representative Adrian Smith traveling across the 3rd District, where he says agriculture remains one of the biggest concerns he's hearing from people along the way. Smith says drought, wildfires, and low commodity prices are putting added pressure on Nebraska producers. He says those challenges are adding urgency to several issues in Washington, including year-round E15 and the Farm Bill.
1: Right now it's seasonal. Various presidential administrations have offered the waiver on a seasonal basis, but not on a permanent year-round basis to make it optional. This is not a mandate, but certainly allows consumers access to more affordable fuel. And that's especially important right now, given the stresses that producers are facing, whether it's corn prices or consumers facing prices at the pump that are especially difficult.
0: Smith says the House has already passed legislation allowing year-round E15 sales, while the Senate continues work on its version of the Farm Bill. He says trade will also remain a major focus.
1: I'm not a fan of tariffs. I am a fan of trade engagement, though. And the president has chosen to engage utilizing some tariffs. The president has achieved some concessions from other countries. I think that's very important.
0: Smith wants Congress to make some of those trade agreements permanent as lawmakers look for ways to limit barriers on U.S. ag products.
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10: Satellite radar here on News Channel Nebraska. Pretty gnarly storm there exiting out of southeast Nebraska earlier this afternoon. This radar goes up until about 7 p.m. and behind it, it left nothing. There's barely even a cloud in Nebraska this evening and into the overnight hours. Certainly no indication that there will be any more strong or severe weather that develops tonight or tomorrow morning. During the day tomorrow and into the evening, different

0: story, but a pretty serious system that moved through Nebraska earlier today. The National Weather Service is asking if you had any damage from high winds or hail to send that report in via social media. So please help them out in their research. Tonight's lows, upper 50s in the Nebraska panhandles, Scottsbluff and Chadron. Norfolk not quite getting there to 60. The rest of the state, low 60s for the lows, as warm as 65 for Beatrice. Tomorrow, much hotter than today, looking at mid 80s for the eastern half of the state. Then it starts to warm up a bit once you get to North Platte, 89, 94 for Imperial, and up to 95 degrees in Chadron. What about the conditions? This is where it gets a little interesting. Northeast Nebraska, central Nebraska, the most likely part of the state to experience hail and heavy wind once again as the severe weather pattern continues.
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9: Impact across Nebraska this year, affecting homeowners, ranchers, and even performers. NCN's Casey Wannenberg takes us to historic Fort Robinson near Crawford, where actors and actresses from across the country witnessed the devastation of a wildfire and the kindness following.
10: Rural Nebraska might not be where you'd expect to find actors and actresses from across the country, but at Fort Robinson State Park near Crawford, performers trade big city stages for the Nebraska Sandhills each summer. The historic fort, which operated from the days of the Old West through World War II, and even once housed German prisoners of war, now draws hundreds of thousands of visitors each year. Many come for the history, and others come to see performances.

0: at the nearly 60-year-old Post Playhouse.
1: Me?
2: I've done a lot of summer stocks in my day, and this is by far like my favorite. This whole community has a lot of heart.
0: Dwayne Barrett has been the artistic director at Post Playhouse for a decade, but this season quickly became one he'll never forget.
2: It was a sight that I never thought I would see here in Nebraska.
0: In early June, a wildfire broke out near the fort. The park was evacuated, including the cast and crew of Post Playhouse.
3: I saw the butte on fire and I almost had to pull over. I like lost it. I started crying.
2: I had to pull my car over because I started to cry, because looking back at the buttes, you could see the fire and it looked like something out of a movie.
0: As firefighters worked to save the historic buildings, the park was closed to visitors, forcing Post Playhouse to cancel shows.
2: My main thing was just making sure that I stayed calm and no matter what, just, you know, be that leader that I need to be and make sure that even if I'm worried or I'm stressed, not letting the cast and crew see that from me.
4: Some people just completely like shut down or need to be alone or need to like not think about it, not talk about it, or some people need to talk about it. And so it's really cool just to like be able to better understand the people around you because of going through an experience like this.
0: Thankfully, firefighters were able to save the historic buildings and no lives were lost.
4: Going back was really crazy because I just heard stories about like the ash being on the windowsills for the people who lived in the fort.
2: If it were not for our firefighters in our area, not just Crawford, but Harrison and Shadron and Hemingford and really all over the United States, they came in to help.
0: Still, the fire came with a price. Post Playhouse lost thousands of dollars in ticket sales and other expenses. So the Playhouse turned to the public, and the response surprised them. The Wildfire Recovery Fund reached its $45,000 goal.
2: Thank you to everyone from across the country who've donated to us and helped us stay open and recoup some of the money that we lost during the wildfires.
0: The fire may have changed the landscape, but for the performers, it also revealed something they'll take with them long after the curtain closes.
3: A bunch of beautiful purple flowers were starting to grow on the side of the road, and I just thought that was so symbolic because it just shows how, you know, out of death, life is born again, and it can be even more beautiful than what previously existed if you just, you know, give it a chance to grow.
0: And perhaps that's the final act of this story. Not what the fire took away, but the generosity that rose from the ashes. At Fort Robinson State Park, Casey Wunnenberg, News Channel, Nebraska.
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2: An extended look at your AccuWeather forecast here on News Channel Nebraska. High temperatures from today, and in the eastern two-thirds of the state, it stayed a little bit cooler than you'd expect for mid-August, just getting to 79 in Norfolk, 76 in O'Neill, low to mid-80s in the southern part of the state. But then when you look out to the west, it stayed warmer, 90 in Chadron, 88 in Scotts Bluff, 93 degrees in McCook. Here's a look at the satellite radar. This takes us up until about 4 p.m. Central Time. The system that was right here, central Nebraska, moving to the southeast part of the state. A pretty gnarly storm system prompted several severe thunderstorm warnings. There were some reports of hail, but mostly damaging wind and heavy rain. What was the result of this storm? But check out anything behind it. Nothing there but clear sky for at least the foreseeable future of the rest of the day. Tonight's lows getting into the 60s in the east, 65 for Omaha, 62 in Columbus, 63 in Kearney. Out west, the 50s, 57 in Scotts Bluff, 58 in Chadron. It's going to be hot tomorrow out west, as hot as 96 in Chadron, 90 in North Platte, 88 in Broken Bow. A little bit cooler out east, 85 degrees in Columbus and Omaha, 84 for Nebraska City. A chance for severe weather returns tomorrow. The National Weather Service SPC Outlook does have a section of the state in a slight risk for severe weather. So northeast Nebraska, be on the lookout. We don't know a whole lot about what might be coming yet, but we do know that the main concerns would be that damaging wind and hail, perhaps some localized flooding. Your extended forecast on NCN, looking for the next week in northeast Nebraska. Yes, tomorrow you're likely to see some rain. Some clouds will linger through Friday, but then the sun starts to shine through the weekend and high temperatures just in the low 80s or maybe even a little bit cooler than that. Southeast Nebraska, not as high chance for rain the next couple of days, but it is still there. Sunday going to be a pretty pleasant day, partly sunny with 77 degrees for the high. That will be a top-notch day to get outdoors, find some activities. Central Nebraska, the next 2 days, precipitation possible. Stays a bit warmer Saturday through the weekend and into next week. Partly sunny for most of those days. Northwest Nebraska, much hotter. 97 possible on Friday, 95 on Sunday. At least there's not much humidity, but those temperatures noticeably higher than the rest of the state. Southwest Nebraska may even see a day in the triple digits here come Friday. So get ready for that with the sunscreen. Stay indoors right after all the severe weather goes through. The heat returns in parts of Nebraska.
3: And are asking residents to help shape the future of local roads as the town launches a new community-wide transportation survey. NCN's Tyler Murphy reports.
4: For anyone driving, walking, or biking in the small northeast town of Madison, city leaders are asking for residents for what they think they should do on their local roads.
5: The city officially launched a community-wide survey to identify transportation concerns like speeding, pinpoint high-priority areas, and gather input on desired upgrades.
6: The highway is a source of crashes. It's a high-speed road, so a lot of the crashes occurring in town are at highway intersections for the city. Improve safety for kind of the interaction between freight and just your everyday traffic.
5: Back in 2022, the city secured a $320,000 planning grant to combine its safety action plan with its transportation master plan. Local leaders say the federal grant

0: and does more than just address safety.
1: What are the improvements, whether safety or otherwise, to the transportation system for the next 20 or so years to really kind of set up Madison to be a great place to live, great place, easy place to get around, safe place to get around?
0: The city held a public open house Wednesday to give residents a direct voice in the long process.
1: It's a great first step to making sure that that everything in every street in Madison is safe to travel.
2: If you can't make it in person, City of Madison residents can fill out the survey online at madisontsap.com. In Madison, Tyler Murphy, News Channel Nebraska.
3: Assessing budgets this summer, Nebraska County boards are weighing how to maintain levels of service in the face of persistent rising costs. It's a quandary facing the commissioners in Jefferson County, as NCN's Tim Hackett explains.
4: The commissioners in Jefferson County are facing a budget quandary. Salaries for county employees are increasing by 2.25% next year. And though most other line items in the county's budgets are expected to remain level, balancing the desire to attract and retain employees while maintaining service level of a consistent quality remains a chief concern.
5: You tell all your department heads and all your elected officials you have to keep a flat budget, and their costs keep going up, but what gives? Something has to give. Something has to get cut, and our citizens don't want the services to be cut.
4: The county board has concluded it can go in one of two directions to address this cash flow shortfall: raise the property tax asking rate or roll some extra funds into the forthcoming bond to pay off the PWF road project, or some combination of the two.
6: I'd probably do the million.
5: Yep.
6: But
7: is that something, how do we?
6: But in the long run, I don't know that that's really the right thing.
5: Right.
6: I think the right thing is probably go to the postcard meeting, ask for double, to at least stay at the same levy rate.
5: Yeah.
4: Speaking of the PWF road, the NDOT project management team is reviewing the proposed designs and specifications this month, which Commissioner Mark Shainrock called the final stage before the bidding process can finally begin. And the county accepted a bid from MBI Construction to repair the roof of the county law enforcement center, a bid which came in about $50,000 cheaper than the initial estimates.
8: Because if you have an out-of-town company, you call them, they send someone down to inspect it, then they put in a ticket, and he goes, you might be a week down the road before you get someone down here to patch up something from a storm. He said having a local company is worth a lot.
4: That work is expected to be completed before winter. In Jefferson County, Tim Hackett, News Channel Nebraska.
3: Sydney's annual Night of Hope Cancer Walk, recording its 26th year of supporting cancer patients and their families. New this year was a poker tournament in memory of John Phillips. Phillips lost his last battle with cancer in October of last year. It was also an evening of rain, which may delay some final numbers.
9: 2026 Night of Hope Walk for Cancer is going to go down as a rainy night. We got rained out right during the silent auction. We got through the live auction, we got through the survivor's lap, the reading of the luminaries. We did not get through pulling the quilt raffle, which we do know Kelly Bilbrey won that. LaVon and her crew are still trying to dry out the silent auction stuff. So if you were on a list, just be patient with us while we're drying stuff out.
3: The celebration continued with the Guns versus Hoses softball game the next day. The competition includes spontaneous rule changes decided by donations to the Cancer Walk. The competition between law enforcement and firefighters includes a traveling trophy. The Badges winning the 2026 competition. Now it's 7 victories in the last 9 years. Storm is moving off and out of the state. Now we have to deal with the floodwaters. NCN's Michael Shavley joins us once again with details on the forecast.
10: Looking at the high temperatures from today, really a pretty mild day for mid-August, save for those nasty storms in the eastern part of the state. 79 in Norfolk, 85 in North Platte, got a little bit warmer in McCook, up to 92. Now, what about the lows overnight? Dipping into the 60s here in Nebraska. 59, though, in Norfolk, 58 in Chadron, 57 in Scotts Bluff. The rest of the state are going to see lows in the low 60s. As far as tomorrow's concerned, looking a little bit warmer, mid 80s for most of Nebraska. The further west you get, the warmer it gets, peaking perhaps in Chadron.

0: at 95 degrees. And as far as the conditions, there is a chance for some more severe weather. Northeast and north central Nebraska are in a slight risk. That's category 2 out of 5.
1: Thanks again. Don't worry, he'll be back in around 10 minutes for another bout of forecasting right here on News Channel Nebraska. Local newscast during the bottom half of the hour as we get into more of the top stories from around the region. It's underway at the former Dempster manufacturing site in Beatrice. The city has hired a contractor to tear down 3 additional buildings, which has been the focus of ongoing cleanup and demolition efforts. The latest work involves structures on the Dempster property, which has been largely vacant for years. City officials are continuing efforts to address the deteriorating buildings and move the property toward a cleaner, safer future. The demolition work adds to the changing landscape of the longtime Beatrice manufacturing plant. Whenever you're expecting guests, you probably try to clean up your home as best as possible to make it welcoming. It's no different for the city about to bring thousands to town for the Nebraska State Fair. The Grand Island Area Community System says they've collected more than 28,000 pounds of litter across GI. The cleanup spans 168 miles and 115 acres of land. Over 1,000 volunteers helping with this year's pickup, almost half of whom were kids. Organizers say they're still looking for volunteers to pitch in and help. The State Fair begins next Friday, the 28th, and News Channel Nebraska will be there for 6 nights. Nebraska Legislature and University of Nebraska Board of Regents continue trying to map out their budget for the next 2 years. One building in Lincoln is getting some financial help from the federal government. The USDA is directing $37 million towards UNL's Innovation Campus for the construction of the Agricultural Research Service Facility, according to Senator Deb Fischer. In 4 of the previous 6 fiscal years, Fischer says she's helped bring more than $70 million to help build the research center. With today's announcement, the USDA and federal government will have provided nearly $110 million to the building under the Biden and Trump administrations. Considered the anchor store for a coffee chain in Kearney, located across the street from the UNK campus. Barista's Daily Grind was located a block south in a strip mall after 18 years of service. The presence within the campus community is getting a little closer to class. On Monday, they'll be opening the new shop at the West Center in the old Brewed Awakening building. This marks the second coffee option on campus, joining Starbucks, located inside the Nebraskan Student Union. The store is open to the public, and there are a couple of 30-minute parking stalls on the east side of the building. A public school district asking school resource officers to no longer carry shock gloves. The mayor in support of their decision. Mayor John Ewing says OPS superintendents were part of a discussion with city leaders about the use of the gloves. Ewing says they were given the option to opt out, and they chose to do so. Ewing believes in the value of school resource officers and the security they can provide. Students and parents speaking out against the gloves at an OPS meeting. Some board members and at least one superintendent say they didn't know the gloves were being used in their schools. A day after Omaha Public Schools and the Omaha Police Department came to an agreement on those shock gloves, another police department says they have no plans to remove them. OPS Superintendent Matthew Ray releasing a statement to students, families, and staff saying the district made the same request to the Bellevue Police Department. Ray says he asked them to no longer carry the gloves out of concerns from parents, students, and staff. BPD Chief Ken Clary says they respect the decision by OPS. At the same time, he doesn't feel comfortable with giving up the gloves when they have proven to be safe, effective, and a less harmful alternative. The generated low output voltage emitter, or shock glove, has received negative publicity lately for the electricity they can produce. The company says it's about 1/4 the shock of a taser. Bellevue's SROs are in Bryan Middle and Bryan High Schools. Omaha PD school resource officers will refrain from carrying the gloves, according to OPD Chief Taj Moderer. Amazon drone delivery service already dropping lightweight packages in one Nebraska community will likely be coming to more parts of the state before the end of the year. Papillion is one of just 11 cities nationwide currently providing the drone delivery service. Amazon announcing it plans to expand airborne shipping to suburban areas in nearly 500 U.S. cities in 2026. The online retail giant didn't name the 500 towns. They did say it'll soon launch in Georgia, Ohio, Illinois, Idaho, and New York. Amazon says customers can receive drone deliveries in as fast as 30

0: minutes. The drones can carry packages up to 5 pounds. Omaha's latest minimum wage ordinance is headed to court. Nebraska Attorney General Mike Hilgers is suing the city, arguing its new wage requirements conflict with state law. Omaha's ordinance requires employers to pay workers at least $15 an hour, regardless of age. It's different from a state law passed earlier this year, which allows employers to pay 14 and 15-year-olds $13.50 an hour. The two also use different formulas for future minimum wage increases. Omaha's ordinance passed July 14th, and it's set to take effect October 1st. Hilgers is asking a Douglas County judge to declare the ordinance invalid and block the city from enforcing it. Hopefully things have cooled down a little bit on the severe weather front. We're getting back into the mix with Michael Shively next on NCN.
1: Satellite radar here on News Channel Nebraska. Pretty gnarly storm there exiting out of southeast Nebraska earlier this afternoon. This radar goes up until about 7 p.m. and behind it, it left nothing. There's barely even a cloud in Nebraska this evening and into the overnight hours. Certainly no indication that there will be any more strong or severe weather that develops tonight or tomorrow morning. During the day tomorrow and into the evening, different story, but a pretty serious system that moved through Nebraska earlier today. The National Weather Service is asking if you had any damage from high winds or hail to send that report in via social media. So please help them out in their research. Tonight's lows, upper 50s in the Nebraska Panhandle, Scottsbluff and Chadron. Norfolk not quite getting there to 60. The rest of the state, low 60s for the lows, as warm as 65 for Beatrice. Tomorrow, much hotter than today, looking at mid-80s for the eastern half of the state. Then it starts to warm up a bit once you get to North Platte, 89, 94 for Imperial, and up to 95 degrees in Chadron. What about the conditions? This is where it gets a little interesting. Northeast Nebraska, central Nebraska, the most likely part of the state to experience hail and heavy wind once again as the severe weather pattern continues.
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5: Related to fraudulent Nebraska petition signatures. Officials with the Lancaster County Sheriff's Office announcing 28-year-old Michael Smith of St. Louis has been booked. He's the latest person arrested in an investigation of out-of-state petitioners turning in thousands of fraudulent signatures.
6: Our investigation has extended to the statewide ballot initiatives, which is the Fairness for Girls, the Brent Lindstrom for governor, the Sport Gambling Initiative Online, and the 4-5 of Vote.
5: Houchin says the investigation is going to take a while to complete due to its widespread nature. Authorities have said the number of fraudulent signatures could be in the thousands. 5 people from Nebraska have been arrested and indicted by a federal grand jury for attempted sex trafficking of a child. An operation over the course of 3 days last week yielded the arrests of 4 from Omaha and 1 from Lincoln. Undercover investigators were posing as a 14-year-old and agreed to meet these people at a designated location, according to the U.S. Attorney's Office. Authorities say there were dozens of others who also communicated about meeting with the minors for sexual purposes and never appeared. Attempting sex trafficking of a child carries a mandatory minimum of 10 years in prison if convicted, and could result in life behind bars. Douglas County Court judge believes there's reason to move a trial to district court for a man who allegedly assaulted a woman while he was driving. 43-year-old Joseph McNeil was bound over to district court on probable cause. Documents show the Omaha man was charged with allegedly hitting a woman in the face numerous times while driving from Omaha, causing significant injuries, according to court records. The affidavit shows when they got close to Valley, McNeil allegedly pushed her out of the vehicle, according to authorities. The woman was helped by someone passing her as she was walking on the gravel road and took her back to get help. McNeil's bond has been up to $500,000, 10%, and he has returned to the Douglas County Department of Corrections. A man involved in a crash killing another person will get 2 days in jail. 66-year-old Michael Danauer was sentenced to at least one night in jail and another 18 months probation. On a foggy Christmas Eve morning, Danauer was driving west on Highway 30 last year when he hit an oncoming armored vehicle head-on, according to the Hall County Sheriff's Office. 65-year-old Bob Runyon Jr. of Aurora was killed in the collision. Danauer's sentence is being suspended until December 23rd, meaning he will be behind bars on the one-year anniversary. Enforcement from Nebraska and Kansas teaming up to arrest someone who stole multiple vehicles in southwest Nebraska. The Red Willow County Sheriff's Office says they were called to Indianola for a report of several vehicles being stolen this morning. Sheriff Dowling was among the investigators who determined the thefts were related. The suspect was located in Thomas County, Kansas, and the Kansas Highway Patrol attempted to pull the person over, according to authorities. They tried to flee and were eventually taken into custody. Officials say more information will be released as it becomes available. This Nebraska man's headed to prison after being convicted of breaking into 3 churches in North Platte. 55-year-old Chad Peterson was sentenced to 12 to 15 years in Lincoln County District Court. He was arrested after 3 churches were burglarized last year, making off with cash and hundreds of dollars worth of gift cards. This is his second prison stint. He was released in 2021 after spending 14 years behind bars for similar break-ins at churches in Lincoln.
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8: Weather forecast here on News Channel Nebraska. High temperatures from today and in the eastern 2/3 of the state, it stayed a little bit cooler than you'd expect for mid-August, just getting to 79 in Norfolk, 76 in

0: in O'Neill, low to mid 80s in the southern part of the state. But then when you look out to the west, it stayed warmer, 90 in Chadron, 88 in Scotts Bluff, 93 degrees in McCook. Here's a look at the satellite radar. This takes us up until about 4 p.m. Central Time. And the system was right here, central Nebraska, moving to the southeast part of the state. A pretty gnarly storm system prompted several severe thunderstorm warnings. There were some reports of hail, but mostly damaging wind and heavy rain. What was the result of this storm? But check out anything behind it. Nothing there but clear sky for at least the foreseeable future of the rest of the day. Tonight's lows getting into the 60s in the east, 65 for Omaha, 62 in Columbus, 63 in Kearney. Out west, the 50s, 57 in Scotts Bluff, 58 in Chadron. It's going to be hot tomorrow out west, as hot as 96 in Chadron, 90 in North Platte, 88 in Broken Bow. A little bit cooler out east, 85 degrees in Columbus and Omaha, 84 for Nebraska City. A chance for severe weather returns tomorrow. The National Weather Service SPC Outlook does have a section of the state in a slight risk for severe weather. So northeast Nebraska, be on the lookout. We don't know a whole lot about what might be coming yet, but we do know that the main concerns would be that damaging wind and hail, perhaps some localized flooding. Your extended forecast on NCN, looking for the next week in northeast Nebraska. Yes, tomorrow you're likely to see some rain. Some clouds will linger through Friday, but then the sun starts to shine through the weekend and high temperatures just in the low 80s or maybe even a little bit cooler than that. Southeast Nebraska, not as high chance for rain the next couple of days, but it is still there. Sunday going to be a pretty pleasant day, partly sunny with 77 degrees for the high. That will be a top-notch day to get outdoors, find some activities. Central Nebraska, the next 2 days, precipitation possible. Stays a bit warmer Saturday through the weekend and into next week. Partly sunny for most of those days. Northwest Nebraska, much hotter. 97 possible on Friday, 95 on Sunday. At least there's not much humidity, but those temperatures noticeably higher than the rest of the state. Southwest Nebraska may even see a day in the triple digits here come Friday. So get ready for that with the sunscreen. Stay indoors right after all the severe weather goes through. The heat returns in parts of Nebraska.
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0: 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From Norfolk to Valentine, Sydney to towns in the southeast, and right here in the Tri-Cities. We are News Channel Nebraska. 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

0: Thanks for joining us on News Channel Nebraska. Coming up this hour on NCN, domestic abuse deaths in the state spiking last year to 30, and the number of people who sought help within a year of their death was minimal. Being a mom is tough enough, from carrying the baby to being a caretaker. Some moms have a more difficult time after the child is born, and the depression is concerning medical professionals. Water is getting cleaned up in South Central Nebraska, 4 decades in the making. The city of Hastings is close to being considered complete in the eyes of the EPA. Wildfires have been devastating for parts of Nebraska this year. What has been burned bloomed new hope and humanity for some who were impacted. Big storms moving through the area today with a whole lot of rain falling in the eastern half of the state. Michael Shively joins us for the first time this hour with a check of the forecast.
1: Looking at the high temperatures from today, really a pretty mild day for mid-August, save for those nasty storms in the eastern part of the state. 79 in Norfolk, 85 in North Platte, got a little bit warmer in McCook, up to 92. Now, what about the lows overnight? Dipping into the 60s here in Nebraska. 59, though, in Norfolk, 58 in Chadron, 57 in Scotts Bluff. The rest of the state going to see lows in the low 60s. As far as tomorrow's concerned, looking a little bit warmer, mid 80s for most of Nebraska. The further west you get, the warmer it gets, peaking perhaps in Chadron at 95 degrees. And as far as the conditions, there is a chance for some more severe weather. Northeast and north central Nebraska are in a slight risk. That's category 2 out of 5.
0: Thanks, Michael. We'll get back with him later for a longer look at the forecast. For the time being, we're touching on the top stories from around Nebraska. Round of severe weather moving across Nebraska during the daytime hours, prompting warnings of all shapes and sizes. Rain and strong winds moving through central and eastern Nebraska. The National Weather Service office in Hastings in Omaha issued at least 19 warnings affecting Nebraska from late morning into the afternoon. The Weather Service reported wind gusts as high as 80 miles per hour in parts of central Nebraska. It also estimated between 1 and 3 inches of rain falling in Greeley and Nance counties, where a flash flood warning was issued. Flood advisories also popping up in and around Lincoln. A severe storm hitting southeast Nebraska this afternoon may have produced a tornado. This video comes to us from Sarah Sullivan, who was driving on Highway 75 around 1:45 when she spotted a funnel cloud developing near Nebraska City. National Weather Service issued a tornado warning for the area about 10 minutes later. The Cass County Emergency Manager here filed a storm report of a funnel cloud just before 2 o'clock, about 7 miles north of Nebraska City. Other storm reports say the nearby town of Talmadge experienced hail nearly an inch in diameter, and Auburn registered wind speeds of 40 to 50 miles per hour. Flood advisory lived up to the billing in the capital city, and at least one driver felt the wrath of Mother Nature. Emergency crews were seen rescuing a woman trapped inside her SUV on the edge of a flood.

0: Underpass in Northeast Lincoln this afternoon. It happened a few minutes before 3 o'clock at 48th and Cornhusker Highway. Several other intersections were experiencing some flooded conditions in northeast portions of the city. In the case of 46 victims since mid-2022, only one person contacted a domestic violence program within the year prior to being killed. Someone from the family in 3 out of 4 of those cases was aware of the violence, and a friend was aware of past discretions 2 out of 3 times. Stunning revelations in the latest domestic abuse death review report released by the Attorney General's Office and the Nebraska Domestic Abuse Death Review Team. From late July of 2022 through the end of 2025, there were 89 deaths related to domestic abuse. 30 of them came last year when the state experienced more murder-suicides involving an intimate partner than 2023 and 2024 combined. The effect on the children was equally shocking. 32 kids were present when a parent or caregiver was murdered, and more than 80 were directly affected by those deaths. 10 children were killed by a family member since July 2022. From 2023 and 2024, a total of 4 people are believed to have died by suicide as a means to an end when it came to the violence they experienced. The report summarizes the importance of recognizing domestic abuse, reporting it to the authorities, and getting those who are suffering the assistance they need. The idea of bringing a new life into this world is typically met with excitement, joy, and gender reveals. The enthusiasm isn't always guaranteed. There are some women who will suffer from mental health complications at some point, before, during, or after their pregnancy. And the after effects can linger for up to a year. It's called postpartum depression, and it can affect 1 in 8 women nationally. Now, some hormonal changes are to be expected. Those scenarios are typically relegated as the baby blues. A mom could be laughing 1 minute, crying the next, and still be able to get stuff done.
1: It's when it starts turning into the actual depression or anxiety symptoms that are interfering with your activities of daily living. So things like I'm not wanting to get up out of bed, or my appetite is being interfered with. I'm not eating or drinking as much as I should, or maybe I'm overeating. I don't want to shower. I don't want to do the dishes. I don't want to maybe take care of the baby as much as I feel like I should be able to.
0: In extremely rare cases, a woman's depression can turn into what's known as postpartum psychosis. It happens about once in every 1,000 moms, and the result can be deadly, as we've recently seen in a national headline case. When those depressive emotions start to make an appearance, Kennedy says there are treatment options to assist in getting the mind right.
1: We have a few different ways that we can help treat that. And it's not that you're going to have this diagnosis for the rest of your life, but we talk about how can we help manage either with medications or with therapy or with a combination of both. Most of the research shows us actually that a combination of both are going to help the quickest, but also last the longest.
0: Medical experts estimate nearly half of the postpartum cases go undiagnosed and is considered a growing concern with professionals. A central Nebraska teen remains in critical condition following a crash over the weekend. The Valley County Sheriff's Office identified the driver as 19-year-old Riata Remund. She was severely injured in a 2-vehicle crash Sunday west of Arcadia. Remund had to be airlifted to CHI Health Good Sam in Kearney and has since been taken to an Omaha hospital. The other driver was treated and released. In the meantime, the sheriff's office says they're still working to determine what caused the crash.
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3: Kearney City leaders are considering new rules for future data centers as interest grows in the city's technology park on the east side of town. The proposed regulations would require every new data center to obtain a conditional use permit and go through public hearings before both the Planning Commission and the City Council. Staff say the rule focuses largely on three concerns: noise, electricity use, and water.
4: We're not passing a moratorium. We're not doing something to say we don't want any data centers here. But we do also want to say these are the kind of bars that you have to be able to cross. If you can cross that from an operation standpoint, then great, you could be here. But, you know, if not, then you probably need to go find a different community to locate it.
3: The proposal would require applicants to submit sound, water, and wastewater studies. Data centers would also have to meet a proposed 55 decibel average noise limit at the property line, along with setback and landscaping requirements designed to reduce impacts on nearby properties. Officials say the conditional use permit would also give Kearney a way to enforce those standards.
4: It gives us teeth, right? That's at the end of the day, we want to make sure that we set regulations that are going to protect our community. We want to. Kearney is generally pretty progressive and pro-growth. And so we want to encourage growth, but we just want to do it in a way that's going to protect our existing community.
3: The Planning Commission is scheduled to consider the proposed regulations at the end of the week. If they move forward, the changes could go before the City Council on September 8th. Governor Jim Pillen naming 17 members to Nebraska's new Data Center Task Force. The group will look at how the growing industry could impact the state's water, power, and local infrastructure. The task force will bring together leaders from utilities, businesses, and local governments across Nebraska. The group will look at how data center growth could impact the state's water, power grid, and local infrastructure. It will also help counties prepare for future development. Governor Pillen says the goal is to balance data center growth while protecting Nebraska's land and natural resources. The group is expected to meet next month. After more than 3 years of working from locations across the city, Hastings city staff are beginning to move back into the renovated City Hall building. Contractors are putting the final touches on the multi-million dollar renovation, with staff from Development Services and City Administration now able to move back in. The building has been vacant since April 2023, when mold and asbestos were found, forcing city employees to relocate to other facilities. Bringing staff back under one roof will make it easier for residents to access those services.
5: So many times people would come to our office behind Menards just to find out that they had to be at the Landmark Center across town. So it'll be nice to just have one location, be able to tell people, yeah, just go upstairs for that. Or if they go upstairs, oh, Development Services is downstairs.
3: Work continues on the exterior of the building and on certification of the elevator system, which city officials hope to complete by the end of the month. City Council meetings are expected to return beginning in September. A central Nebraska city has been on the EPA Superfund National Priorities List since 1986. 40 years later, it's been removed, at least partially. Seven subsites in and around Hastings has been dealing with contaminated water for decades. The Environmental Protection Agency deemed it a Superfund site as they worked to clean up the wells and water throughout town. The EPA says significant cleanup has been done in Hastings, which will protect the health of people who live there and drink the water. Deleting a Superfund site is the final cleanup milestone in the process. Representative Adrian Smith traveling across the 3rd District, where he says agriculture remains one of the biggest concerns he's hearing from people along the way. Smith says drought, wildfires, and low commodity prices are putting added pressure on Nebraska producers. He says those challenges are adding urgency to several issues in Washington, including year-round E15 and the Farm Bill.
6: Right now it's seasonal. Various presidential administrations have offered the waiver on a seasonal basis, but not on a permanent

0: year-round basis to make it optional. This is not a mandate, but certainly allows consumers access to more affordable fuel. And that's especially important right now, given the stresses that producers are facing, whether it's corn prices or consumers facing prices at the pump that are especially difficult.
1: Smith says the House has already passed legislation allowing year-round E15 sales, while the Senate continues work on its version of the farm bill. He says trade will also remain a major focus.
0: I'm not a fan of tariffs. I am a fan of trade engagement, though. And the president has chosen to engage utilizing some tariffs. The president has achieved some concessions from other countries. I think that's very important.
1: Smith wants Congress to make some of those trade agreements permanent as lawmakers look for ways to limit barriers on U.S. ag products.
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6: Radar here on News Channel Nebraska. Pretty gnarly storm there exiting out of southeast Nebraska earlier this afternoon. This radar goes up until about 7 p.m. and behind it left nothing. There's barely even a cloud in Nebraska this evening and into the overnight hours. Certainly no indication that there will be any more strong or severe weather that develops tonight or tomorrow morning. During the day tomorrow and into the evening, different story, but a pretty serious system that moved through Nebraska earlier today. The National Weather Service is asking if you had any damage from high winds or hail to send that report in via social media. So please help them out in their research. Tonight's lows, upper 50s in the Nebraska Panhandle, Scottsbluff and Chadron. Norfolk not quite getting there to 60. The rest of the state, low 60s for the lows, as warm as 65 for Beatrice. Tomorrow, much hotter than today, looking at mid-80s for the eastern half of the state. Then it starts to warm up a bit once you get to North Platte, 89, 94 for Imperial, and up to 95 degrees in Chadron. What about the conditions? This is where it gets a little interesting. Northeast Nebraska, central Nebraska, the most likely part of the state to experience hail and heavy wind once again as the severe weather pattern continues.

0: High school sports in Nebraska begin this week, and News Channel Nebraska is starting things off with a softball game this Thursday. 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
7: What is Nebraska? 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It is 382 villages. 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Nebraska is what we do. 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
8: Lasting impact across Nebraska this year, affecting homeowners, ranchers, and even performers. NCN's Casey Wannenberg takes us to historic Fort Robinson near Crawford, where actors and actresses from across the country witnessed the devastation of a wildfire and the kindness following.
9: Rural Nebraska might not be where you'd expect to find actors and actresses from across the country, but at Fort Robinson State Park near Crawford, performers trade big city stages for the Nebraska Sandhills each summer. The historic fort, which operated from the days of the Old West through World War II, and even once housed German prisoners of war, now draws hundreds of thousands of visitors each year. Many come for the history, and others come to see performances at the nearly 60-year-old Post Playhouse.
10: Me? I've done a lot of summer stocks in my day, and this is by far like my favorite. This whole community has a lot of heart.
9: Dwayne Barrett has been the artistic director at Post Playhouse for a decade, but this season quickly became one he'll never forget.
10: It was a sight that I never thought I would see here in Nebraska.
9: In early June, a wildfire broke out near the fort. The park was evacuated, including the cast and crew of Post Playhouse.
11: I saw the butte on fire and I almost had to pull over. I like lost it. I started crying.
10: I had to pull my car over because I started to cry, because looking back at the buttes, you could see the fire and it looked like something out of a movie.
9: As firefighters worked to save the historic buildings, the park was closed to visitors, forcing Post Playhouse to cancel shows.
10: My main thing was just making

0: sure that I stayed calm and no matter what, just, you know, be that leader that I need to be and make sure that even if I'm worried or I'm stressed, not letting the cast and crew see that from me.
1: Some people just completely like shut down or need to be alone or need to like not think about it, not talk about it, or some people need to talk about it. And so it's really cool just to like be able to better understand the people around you because of going through an experience like this.
2: Thankfully, firefighters were able to save the historic buildings, and no lives were lost.
1: Going back was really crazy because I just heard stories about like the ash being on the windowsills for the people who lived in the fort.
0: If it were not for our firefighters in our area, not just Crawford, but Harrison and Shadron and Hemingford and really all over the United States, they came in to help.
2: Still, the fire came with a price. Post Playhouse lost thousands of dollars in ticket sales and other expenses. So the Playhouse turned to the public, and the response surprised them. The Wildfire Recovery Fund reached its $45,000 goal. Yes.
0: Thank you to everyone from across the country who've donated to us and helped us stay open and recoup some of the money that we lost during the wildfires.
2: The fire may have changed the landscape, but for the performers, it also revealed something they'll take with them long after the curtain closes.
3: A bunch of beautiful purple flowers were starting to grow on the side of the road. And I just thought that was so symbolic because it just shows how, you know, out of death, life is born again and it can be even more beautiful than what previously existed if you just, you know, give it a chance to grow.
2: And perhaps that's the final act of this story. Not what the fire took away, but the generosity that rose from the ashes. At Fort Robinson State Park, Casey Wunnenberg, News Channel, Nebraska.
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9: Thank you. Weather forecast here on News Channel Nebraska. High temperatures from today and in the eastern two-thirds of the state, it stayed a little bit cooler than you'd expect for mid-August, just getting to 79 in Norfolk, 76 in O'Neill.

0: low to mid 80s in the southern part of the state. But then when you look out to the west, it stayed warmer. 90 in Chadron, 88 in Scotts Bluff, 93 degrees in McCook. Here's a look at the satellite radar. This takes us up until about 4 p.m. Central Time. And the system that was right here, central Nebraska, moving to the southeast part of the state. A pretty gnarly storm system prompted several severe thunderstorm warnings. There were some reports of hail, but mostly damaging wind and heavy rain. What was the result of this storm? But check out anything behind it. Nothing there but clear sky for at least the foreseeable future of the rest of the day. Tonight's lows getting into the 60s in the east, 65 for Omaha, 62 in Columbus, 63 in Kearney. Out west, the 50s, 57 in Scotts Bluff, 58 in Chadron. It's going to be hot tomorrow out west, as hot as 96 in Chadron, 90 in North Platte, 88 in Broken Bow. A little bit cooler out east, 85 degrees in Columbus and Omaha, 84 for Nebraska City. A chance for severe weather returns tomorrow. The National Weather Service SPC Outlook does have a section of the state in a slight risk for severe weather. So northeast Nebraska, be on the lookout. We don't know a whole lot about what might be coming yet, but we do know that the main concerns would be that damaging wind and hail, perhaps some localized flooding. Your extended forecast on NCN, looking for the next week in northeast Nebraska. Yes, tomorrow you're likely to see some rain. Some clouds will linger through Friday, but then the sun starts to shine through the weekend and high temperatures just in the low 80s or maybe even a little bit cooler than that. Southeast Nebraska, not as high chance for rain the next couple of days, but it is still there. Sunday going to be a pretty pleasant day, partly sunny with 77 degrees for the high. That will be a top-notch day to get outdoors, find some activities. Central Nebraska, the next 2 days, precipitation possible. Stays a bit warmer Saturday through the weekend and into next week. Partly sunny for most of those days. Northwest Nebraska, much hotter. 97 possible on Friday, 95 on Sunday. At least there's not much humidity, but those temperatures noticeably higher than the rest of the state. Southwest Nebraska may even see a day in the triple digits here come Friday. So get ready for that with the sunscreen. Stay indoors right after all the severe weather goes through. The heat returns in parts of Nebraska.
1: And are asking residents to help shape the future of local roads as the town launches a new community-wide transportation survey. NCN's Tyler Murphy reports.
2: For anyone driving, walking, or biking in the small northeast town of Madison, city leaders are asking for residents for what they think they should do on their local roads.
3: The city officially launched a community-wide survey to identify transportation concerns like speeding, pinpoint high-priority areas, and gather input on desired upgrades.
4: The highway is a source of crashes. It's a high-speed road, so a lot of the crashes occurring in town are at highway intersections for the city. Improve safety for kind of the interaction between freight and just your everyday traffic.
3: Back in 2022, the city secured a $320,000 planning grant to combine its safety action plan with its transportation master plan. Local leaders say the federal grant does more than just address safety.
4: What are the improvements, whether safety or otherwise, to the transportation system for the next 20 or so years to really kind of set up Madison to be a great place to live, great place, easy place to get around, safe place to get around.
3: The city held a public open house Wednesday to give residents a direct voice in the long process.
4: It's a great first step to making sure that that everything in every street in Madison is safe to travel.
2: If you can't make it in person, City of Madison residents can fill out the survey online at madisontsap.com. In Madison, Tyler Murphy, News Channel Nebraska.
1: Assessing budgets this summer, Nebraska County boards are weighing how to maintain levels of service in the face of persistent rising costs. It's a quandary facing the commissioners in Jefferson County, as NCN's Tim Hackett explains.
5: The commissioners in Jefferson County are facing a budget quandary. Salaries for county employees are increasing by 2.25% next year.

0: And though most other line items in the county's budgets are expected to remain level, balancing the desire to attract and retain employees while maintaining service level of a consistent quality remains a chief concern.
1: You tell all your department heads and all your elected officials, you have to keep a flat budget. And their costs keep going up, but what gives? Something has to give. Something has to get cut. And our citizens don't want the services to be cut.
0: The county board has concluded it can go in one of two directions to address this cash flow shortfall: raise the property tax asking rate or roll some extra funds into the forthcoming bond to pay off the PWF road project, or some combination of the two.
2: I'd probably do the million.
1: Yep.
2: But
3: and is that something, how do we?
2: But in the long run, I don't know that that's really the right thing.
1: Right.
2: I think the right thing is probably go to the postcard meeting, ask for double, to at least stay at the same levy rate.
1: Yeah.
0: Speaking of the PWF road, the NDOT project management team is reviewing the proposed designs and specifications this month, which Commissioner Mark Shainrock called the final stage before the bidding process can finally begin. And the county accepted a bid from MBI Construction to repair the roof of the county law enforcement center, a bid which came in about $50,000 cheaper than the initial estimates.
4: Because if you have an out-of-town company, you call them, they send someone down to inspect it, then they put in a ticket, and he goes, you might be a week down the road before you get someone down here to patch up something from a storm. He said having a local company is worth a lot.
0: That work is expected to be completed before winter. In Jefferson County, Tim Hackett, News Channel Nebraska.
5: Sydney's annual Night of Hope Cancer Walk, recording its 26th year of supporting cancer patients and their families. New this year was a poker tournament in memory of John Phillips. Phillips lost his last battle with cancer in October of last year. It was also an evening of rain, which may delay some final numbers.
6: 2026 Night of Hope Walk for Cancer is going to go down as a rainy night. We got rained out right during the silent auction. We got through the live auction. We got through the survivor's lap, the reading of the luminaries. We did not get through pulling the quilt raffle, which we do know Kelly Bilbrey won that. LaVon and her crew are still trying to dry out the silent auction stuff. So if you were on a list, just be patient with us while we're drying stuff out.
5: The celebration continued with the Guns versus Hoses softball game the next day. The competition includes spontaneous rule changes decided by donations to the Cancer Walk. The competition between law enforcement and firefighters includes a traveling trophy. The Badges winning the 2026 competition. Now it's 7 victories in the last 9 years. Storm is moving off and out of the state. Now we have to deal with the floodwaters. NCN's Michael Shavley joins us once again with details on the forecast.
7: Looking at the high temperatures from today, really a pretty mild day for mid-August, save for those nasty storms in the eastern part of the state. 79 in Norfolk, 85 in North Platte, got a little bit warmer in McCook, up to 92. Now, what about the lows overnight? Dipping into the 60s here in Nebraska. 59, though, in Norfolk, 58 in Chadron, 57 in Scotts Bluff. The rest of the state are going to see lows in the low 60s. As far as tomorrow's concerned, looking a little bit warmer, mid 80s for most of Nebraska. The further west you get, the warmer it gets, peaking perhaps in Chadron at 95 degrees. And as far as the conditions, there is a chance for some more severe weather. Northeast and north central Nebraska are in a slight risk. That's category 2 out of 5.
5: Thanks again. Don't worry, he'll be back in around 10 minutes for another bout of forecasting right here on News Channel Nebraska. Local newscaster in the bottom half of the hour as we get into more of the top stories from around the region. It's underway at the former Dempster manufacturing site in Beatrice. The city has hired a contractor to tear down 3 additional buildings, which has been the focus of ongoing cleanup and demolition efforts. The latest work involves structures on the Dempster property, which has been largely vacant for years. City officials are continuing efforts to address the deteriorating buildings and move the property toward a cleaner, safer future. The demolition work adds to the changing landscape of the longtime Beatrice manufacturing plant. Whenever you're expecting guests, you probably try to clean up your home as best as possible to make it welcoming. It's no different for the city about to bring thousands to town for the Nebraska State Fair. The Grand Island Area Community System says they've collected more than 28,000 pounds of litter across GI. The cleanup spans 168 miles and 115 acres of land. Over 1,000 volunteers helping with this year's pickup, almost half of whom were kids. Organizers say they're still looking for volunteers to pitch in and help. The state fair begins next Friday, the 28th, and New Channel, Nebraska will be there for 6 nights. Nebraska Legislature and University of Nebraska Board of Regents continue trying to map out their budget for the next 2 years. One building in Lincoln is getting some financial help from the federal government. The USDA is directing $37 million towards UNL's Innovation Campus for the construction of the Agricultural Research Service Facility, according to Senator Deb Fisher. In 4 of the previous 6 fiscal years, Fisher says she's helped bring more than $70 million to help build the research center. With today's announcement, the USDA and federal government will have provided nearly $110 million to the building under the Biden and Trump administrations. Considered the anchor store for a coffee chain in Kearney, located across the street from the UNK campus. Barista's Daily Grind was located a block south in a strip mall after 18 years of service. The presence within the campus community is getting a little closer to class. On Monday, they'll be opening the new shop at the West Center in the old Brood Awakening building. This marks the second coffee option on campus, joining Starbucks, located inside the Nebraskan Student Union. The store is open to the public, and there are a couple of 30-minute parking stalls on the east side of the building. A public school district asking school resource officers to no longer carry shock gloves. The mayor in support of their decision. Mayor John Ewing says OPS superintendents were part of a discussion with city leaders about the use of the gloves. Ewing says they were given the option to opt out, and they chose to do so. Ewing believes in the value of school resource officers and the security they can provide. Students and parents speaking out against the gloves at an OPS meeting. Some board members and at least one superintendent say they didn't know the gloves were being used in their schools. A day after Omaha Public Schools and the Omaha Police Department came to an agreement on those shock gloves, another police department says they have no plans to remove them. OPS Superintendent Matthew Ray releasing a statement to students, families, and staff saying the district made the same request to the Bellevue Police Department. Ray says he asked them to no longer carry the gloves out of concerns from parents, students, and staff. BPD Chief Ken Clary says they respect the decision by OPS. At the same time, he doesn't feel comfortable with giving up the gloves when they have proven to be safe, effective, and a less harmful alternative. The generated low output voltage emitter, or shock glove, has received negative publicity lately for the electricity they can produce. The company says it's about 1/4 the shock of a taser. Bellevue's SROs are in Bryan Middle and Bryan High Schools. Omaha PD school resource officers will refrain from carrying the gloves, according to OPD Chief Taj Moderer. Amazon drone delivery service already dropping lightweight packages in one Nebraska community will likely be coming to more parts of the state before the end of the year. Papillion is one of just 11 cities nationwide currently providing the drone delivery service. Amazon announcing it plans to expand airborne shipping to suburban areas in nearly 500 U.S. cities in 2026. The online retail giant didn't name the 500 towns. They did say it'll soon launch in Georgia, Ohio, Illinois, Idaho, and New York. Amazon says customers can receive drone deliveries in as fast as 30 minutes. The drones can carry packages up to 5 pounds. Omaha's latest minimum wage ordinance is headed to court. Nebraska Attorney General Mike Hilgers is suing the city, arguing its new wage requirements conflict with state law. Omaha's ordinance requires employers to pay workers at least $15 an hour, regardless of age. It's different from a state law passed earlier this year, which allows employers to pay 14 and 15-year-olds $13.50 an hour. The two also use different formulas for future minimum wage increases. Omaha's ordinance passed July 14th, and it's set to take effect October 1st. Hilgers is asking a Douglas County judge to declare the ordinance invalid and block the city from enforcing it. Hopefully things have cooled down a little bit on the severe weather front. We're getting back into the mix with Michael Shively next on NCN.
7: Satellite radar here on News Channel Nebraska. Pretty gnarly storm there.

sitting out of southeast Nebraska earlier this afternoon. This radar goes up until about 7 p.m. And behind it, it left nothing. There's barely even a cloud in Nebraska this evening and into the overnight hours. Certainly no indication that there will be any more strong or severe weather that develops tonight or tomorrow morning. During the day tomorrow and into the evening, different story, but a pretty serious system that moved through Nebraska earlier today. The National Weather Service is asking if you had any damage from high winds or hail to send that report in via social media. So please help them out in their research. Tonight's lows, upper 50s in the Nebraska Panhandle, Scottsbluff and Chadron. Norfolk not quite getting there to 60. The rest of the state, low 60s for the lows, as warm as 65 for Beatrice. Tomorrow, much hotter than today, looking at mid 80s for the eastern half of the state. Then it starts to warm up a bit once you get to North Platte, 89, 94 for Imperial, and up to 95 degrees in Chadron. What about the conditions? This is where it gets a little interesting. Northeast Nebraska, central Nebraska, the most likely part of the state to experience hail and heavy wind once again as the severe weather pattern continues.

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0: Michael Smith of St. Louis has been booked. He's the latest person arrested in an investigation of out-of-state petitioners turning in thousands of fraudulent signatures.
1: Our investigation has extended to the statewide ballot initiatives, which is the Fairness for Girls, the Brent Lindstrom for governor, the Sport Gambling Initiative Online, and the 4-5 of Vote.
0: Houchin says the investigation is going to take a while to complete due to its widespread nature. Authorities have said the number of fraudulent signatures could be in the thousands. Five people from Nebraska have been arrested and indicted by a federal grand jury for attempted sex trafficking of a child. An operation over the course of 3 days last week yielded the arrests of four from Omaha and one from Lincoln. Undercover investigators were posing as a 14-year-old and agreed to meet these people at a designated location, according to the U.S. Attorney's Office. Authorities say there were dozens of others who also communicated about meeting with the minors for sexual purposes and never appeared. Attempting sex trafficking of a child carries a mandatory minimum of 10 years in prison if convicted and could result in life behind bars. Douglas County Court judge believes there's reason to move a trial to district court for a man who allegedly assaulted a woman while he was driving. 43-year-old Joseph McNeil was bound over to district court on probable cause. Documents show the Omaha man was charged with allegedly hitting a woman in the face numerous times while driving from Omaha, causing significant injuries, according to court records. The affidavit shows when they got close to Valley, McNeil allegedly pushed her out of the vehicle, according to authorities. The woman was helped by someone passing her as she was walking on the gravel road and took her back to get help. McNeil's bond has been up to $500,000, 10%, and he has returned to the Douglas County Department of Corrections. A man involved in a crash killing another person will get 2 days in jail. 66-year-old Michael Danauer was sentenced to at least one night in jail and another 18 months probation. On a foggy Christmas Eve morning, Danauer was driving west on Highway 30 last year when he hit an oncoming armored vehicle head-on, according to the Hall County Sheriff's Office. 65-year-old Bob Runyon Jr. of Aurora was killed in the collision. Danauer's sentence is being suspended until December 23rd, meaning he will be behind bars on the one-year anniversary. Enforcement from Nebraska and Kansas teaming up to arrest someone who stole multiple vehicles in southwest Nebraska. The Red Willow County Sheriff's Office says they were called to Indianola for a report of several vehicles being stolen this morning. Sheriff Dowling was among the investigators who determined the thefts were related. The suspect was located in Thomas County, Kansas, and the Kansas Highway Patrol attempted to pull the person over, according to authorities. They tried to flee and were eventually taken into custody. Officials say more information will be released as it becomes available. These Nebraska man's headed to prison after being convicted of breaking into three churches in North Platte. 55-year-old Chad Peterson was sentenced to 12 to 15 years in Lincoln County District Court. He was arrested after three churches were burglarized last year, making off with cash and hundreds of dollars worth of gift cards. This is his second prison stint. He was released in 2021 after spending 14 years behind bars for similar break-ins at churches in Lincoln.
2: Thank you. Weather forecast here on News Channel Nebraska. High temperatures from today and in the eastern two-thirds of the state, it stayed a little bit cooler than you'd expect for mid-August, just getting to 79 in Norfolk, 76 in O'Neill, low to mid-80s in the southern part of the state. But then when you look out to the west, it stayed warmer, 90 in Chadron, 88 in Scotts Bluff, 93 degrees in McCook. Here's a look at the satellite radar. This takes us up until about 4 p.m. Central Time. And the system was right here, central Nebraska, moving to the southeast part of the state. A pretty gnarly storm system prompted several severe thunderstorm warnings. There were some reports of hail, but mostly damaging wind and heavy rain. What was the result of this storm? But check out anything behind it. Nothing there but clear sky for at least the foreseeable future of the rest of the day. Tonight's lows getting into the 60s in the east, 65 for Omaha, 62 in Columbus, 63 in Kearney. Out west, the 50s, 57 in Scotts Bluff, 58 in Chadron. It's It's going to be hot tomorrow out west, as hot as 96 in

0: Chandra, 90 in North Platte, 88 in Broken Bow. A little bit cooler out east, 85 degrees in Columbus and Omaha, 84 for Nebraska City. A chance for severe weather returns tomorrow. The National Weather Service SPC Outlook does have a section of the state in a slight risk for severe weather. So northeast Nebraska, be on the lookout. We don't know a whole lot about what might be coming yet, but we do know that the main concerns would be that damaging wind and hail, perhaps some localized flooding. Your extended forecast on NCN, looking for the next week in northeast Nebraska. Yes, tomorrow we're likely to see some rain. Some clouds will linger through Friday, but then the sun starts to shine through the weekend and high temperatures just in the low 80s or maybe even a little bit cooler than that. Southeast Nebraska, not as high chance for rain the next couple of days, but it is still there. Sunday going to be a pretty pleasant day, partly sunny with 77 degrees for the high. That will be a top-notch day to get outdoors, find some activities. Central Nebraska, the next 2 days, precipitation possible. Stays a bit warmer Saturday through the weekend and into next week. Partly sunny for most of those days. Northwest Nebraska, much hotter. 97 possible on Friday, 95 on Sunday. At least there's not much humidity, but those temperatures noticeably higher than the rest of the state. Southwest Nebraska may even see a day in the triple digits here come Friday. So get ready for that with the sunscreen. Stay indoors right after all the severe weather goes through. The heat returns in parts of Nebraska.
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0: 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We are News Channel Nebraska. 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

0: Thanks for joining us on News Channel Nebraska. Coming up this hour on NCN, domestic abuse deaths in the state spiking last year to 30, and the number of people who sought help within a year of their death was minimal. Being a mom is tough enough, from carrying the baby to being a caretaker. Some moms have a more difficult time after the child is born, and the depression is concerning medical professionals. Water is getting cleaned up in South Central Nebraska, four decades in the making. The city of Hastings is close to being considered complete in the eyes of the EPA. Wildfires have been devastating for parts of Nebraska this year. What has been burned bloomed new hope and humanity for some who were impacted. Big storms moving through the area today with a whole lot of rain falling in the eastern half of the state. Michael Shively joins us for the first time this hour with a check of the forecast.
1: Looking at the high temperatures from today, really a pretty mild day for mid-August, save for those nasty storms in the eastern part of the state. 79 in Norfolk, 85 in North Platte, got a little bit warmer in McCook up to 92. Now, what about the lows overnight? Dipping into the 60s here in Nebraska. 59, though, in Norfolk, 58 in Chadron, 57 in Scotts Bluff. The rest of the state are going to see lows in the low 60s. As far as tomorrow is concerned, looking a little bit warmer, mid 80s for most of Nebraska. The further west you get, the warmer it gets, peaking perhaps in Chadron at 95 degrees. And as far as the conditions, there is a chance for some more severe weather. Northeast and north central Nebraska are in a slight risk. That's category 2 out of 5.
0: Thanks, Michael. We'll get back with him later for a longer look at the forecast. For the time being, we're touching on the top stories from around Nebraska. Round of severe weather moving across Nebraska during the daytime hours, prompting warnings of all shapes and sizes. Rain and strong winds moving through central and eastern Nebraska. The National Weather Service office in Hastings in Omaha issued at least 19 warnings affecting Nebraska from late morning into the afternoon. The Weather Service reported wind gusts as high as 80 miles per hour in parts of central Nebraska. It also estimated between 1 and 3 inches of rain falling in Greeley and Nance counties, where a flash flood warning was issued. Flood advisories also popping up in and around Lincoln. A severe storm hitting southeast Nebraska this afternoon may have produced a tornado. This video comes to us from Sarah Sullivan, who was driving on Highway 75 around 1:45 when she spotted a funnel cloud developing near Nebraska City. National Weather Service issued a tornado warning for the area about 10 minutes later. The Cass County Emergency Manager filed a storm report of a funnel cloud just before 2 o'clock, about 7 miles north of Nebraska City. Other storm reports say the nearby town of Talmadge experienced hail nearly an inch in diameter, and Auburn registered wind speeds of 40 to 50 miles per hour. Flood advisory lived up to the billing in the capital city, and at least one driver felt the wrath of Mother Nature. Emergency crews were seen rescuing a woman trapped inside her SUV on the edge of a flooded underpass in northeast Lincoln this afternoon. It happened a few minutes before 3 o'clock at 48th and Cornhusker Highway. Several other intersections were experiencing some flooded conditions in northeast portions of the city. In the case of 46 victims since mid-2022, only one person contacted a domestic violence program within the year prior to being killed. Someone from the family in 3 out of 4 of those cases was aware of the violence, and a friend was aware of past discretions 2 out of 3 times. Stunning revelations in the latest domestic abuse death review report released by the Attorney General's Office and the Nebraska Domestic Abuse Death Review Team. From late July of 2022 through the end of 2025, there were 89 deaths related to domestic abuse. 30 of them came last year, when the state experienced more murder-suicides involving an intimate partner than 2023 and 2024 combined. The effect on the children was equally shocking. 32 kids were present.

0: when a parent or caregiver was murdered, and more than 80 were directly affected by those deaths. 10 children were killed by a family member since July 2022. From 2023 and 2024, a total of 4 people are believed to have died by suicide as a means to an end when it came to the violence they experienced. The report summarizes the importance of recognizing domestic abuse, reporting it to the authorities, and getting those who are suffering the assistance they need. The idea of bringing a new life into this world is typically met with excitement, joy, and gender reveals. The enthusiasm isn't always guaranteed. There are some women who will suffer from mental health complications at some point, before, during, or after their pregnancy, and the after effects can linger for up to a year. It's called postpartum depression, and it can affect 1 in 8 women nationally. Now, some hormonal changes are to be expected. Those scenarios are typically relegated as the baby blues. A mom could be laughing 1 minute, crying the next, and still be able to get stuff done.
1: It's when it starts turning into the actual depression or anxiety symptoms that are interfering with your activities of daily living. So things like I'm not wanting to get up out of bed, or my appetite is being interfered with. I'm not eating or drinking as much as I should, or maybe I'm overeating. I don't want to shower. I don't want to do the dishes. I don't want to maybe take care of the baby as much as I feel like I should be able to.
0: In extremely rare cases, a woman's depression can turn into what's known as postpartum psychosis. It happens about once in every 1,000 moms, and the result can be deadly, as we've recently seen in a national headline case. When those depressive emotions start to make an appearance, Kennedy says there are treatment options to assist in getting the mind right.
1: We have a few different ways that we can help treat that. And it's not that you're going to have this diagnosis for the rest of your life, but we talk about how can we help manage either with medications or with therapy or with a combination of both. Most of the research shows us actually that a combination of both are going to help the quickest, but also last the longest.
0: Medical experts estimate nearly half of the postpartum cases go undiagnosed, and is considered a growing concern with professionals. A central Nebraska teen remains in critical condition following a crash over the weekend. The Valley County Sheriff's Office identified the driver as 19-year-old Riata Remund. She was severely injured in a two-vehicle crash Sunday west of Arcadia. Remund had to be airlifted to CHI Health Good Sam in Kearney and has since been taken to an Omaha hospital. The other driver was treated and released. In the meantime, the sheriff's office says they're still working to determine what caused the crash.
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0: Considering new rules for future data centers as interest grows in the city's technology park on the east side of town, the proposed regulations would require every new data center to obtain a conditional use permit and go through public hearings before both the Planning Commission and the City Council. Staff say the rule focuses largely on three

0: concerns: noise, electricity use, and water.
1: We're not passing a moratorium. We're not doing something to say we don't want any data centers here. But we do also want to say, these are the kind of bars that you have to be able to cross. If you can cross that from an operation standpoint, then great, you could be here. But, you know, if not, then you probably need to go find a different community to locate it.
0: The proposal would require applicants to submit sound, water, and wastewater studies. Data centers would also have to meet a proposed 55 decibel average noise limit at the property line, along with setback and landscaping requirements designed to reduce impacts on nearby properties. Officials say the conditional use permit would also give Kearney a way to enforce those standards.
1: It gives us teeth, right? That's at the end of the day, we want to make sure that we set regulations that are going to protect our community. We want to. Kearney is generally pretty progressive in pro-growth. And so we want to encourage growth, but we just want to do it in a way that's going to protect our existing community.
0: The Planning Commission is scheduled to consider the proposed regulations at the end of the week. If they move forward, the changes could go before the City Council on September 8th. Governor Jim Pillen naming 17 members to Nebraska's new Data Center Task Force. The group will look at how the growing industry could impact the state's water, power, and local infrastructure. The task force will bring together leaders from utilities, businesses, and local governments across Nebraska. The group will look at how data center growth could impact the state's water, power grid, and local infrastructure. It will also help counties prepare for future development. Governor Pillen says the goal is to balance data center growth while protecting Nebraska's land and natural resources. The group is expected to meet next month. After more than 3 years of working from locations across the city, Hastings city staff are beginning to move back into the renovated City Hall building. Contractors are putting the final touches on the multi-million dollar renovation, with staff from Development Services and City Administration now able to move back in. The building has been vacant since April 2023, when mold and asbestos were found, forcing city employees to relocate to other facilities. Bringing staff back under one roof will make it easier for residents to access those services.
2: So many times people would come to our office behind Menards just to find out that they had to be at the Landmark Center across town. So it'll be nice to just have one location, be able to tell people, yeah, just go upstairs for that. Or if they go upstairs, oh, Development Services is downstairs.
0: Work continues on the exterior of the building and on certification of the elevator system, which city officials hope to complete by the end of the month. City Council meetings are expected to return beginning in September. A central Nebraska city has been on the EPA Superfund National Priorities List since 1986. 40 years later, it's been removed, at least partially. Seven subsites in and around Hastings has been dealing with contaminated water for decades. The Environmental Protection Agency deemed it a Superfund site as they worked to clean up the wells and water throughout town. The EPA says significant cleanup has been done in Hastings, which will protect the health of people who live there and drink the water. Deleting a Superfund site is the final cleanup milestone in the process. Representative Adrian Smith traveling across the 3rd District, where he says agriculture remains one of the biggest concerns he's hearing from people along the way. Smith says drought, wildfires, and low commodity prices are putting added pressure on Nebraska producers. He says those challenges are adding urgency to several issues in Washington, including year-round E15 and the Farm Bill.
3: Right now it's seasonal. Various presidential administrations have offered the waiver on a seasonal basis, but not on a permanent year-round basis to make it optional. This is not a mandate, but certainly allows consumers access to more affordable fuel. And that's especially important right now, given the stresses that producers are facing, whether it's corn prices or consumers facing prices at the pump that are especially difficult.
0: Smith says the House has already passed legislation allowing year-round E15 sales, while the Senate continues work on its version of the Farm Bill. He says trade will also remain a major focus.
3: I'm not a fan of tariffs. I am a fan of trade engagement, though. And the president has chosen to engage utilizing some tariffs. The president has achieved some concessions from other countries. I think that's very important.
0: Smith wants Congress to make some of those trade agreements permanent as lawmakers look for ways to limit barriers on U.S. ag products.
4: And it turned out she had had cancer, and not just one, but two kinds. Her dad actually came with her to that appointment. I was like, it's pretty routine, just get her in.

0: in so we can see if he also thinks she needs her tonsils out. And they called me and said, yes, Dr. Altman thinks her tonsils are enlarged, but there's another issue. When he was doing his thorough examination, masses felt different in her thyroid. And so that same day, he worked to get her in the ultrasound, and they got her right in the ultrasound and found, he described it as more nodules than actual thyroid. The day he had the call and tell me that it was cancer, he was very kind and patient with me as I asked my questions. Dr. Altman, for sure, is forever in our hearts.
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6: It left nothing. There's barely even a cloud in Nebraska this evening and into the overnight hours. Certainly no indication that there will be any more strong or severe weather that develops tonight or tomorrow morning. During the day tomorrow and into the evening, different story, but a pretty serious system that moved through Nebraska earlier today. The National Weather Service is asking if you had any damage from high winds or hail to send that report in via social media. So please help them out in their research. Tonight's lows, upper 50s in the Nebraska Panhandle, Scottsbluff and Chadron. Norfolk not quite getting there to 60. The rest of the state, low 60s for the lows, as warm as 65 for Beatrice. Tomorrow, much hotter than today, looking at mid-80s for the eastern half of the state. Then it starts to warm up a bit once you get to North Platte, 89, 94 for Imperial, and up to 95 degrees in Chadron. What about the conditions? This is where it gets a little interesting. Northeast Nebraska, central Nebraska, the most likely part of the state to experience hail and heavy wind once again as the severe weather pattern continues.
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0: $100,000 goal.
1: Yes. Thank you to everyone from across the country who've donated to us and helped us stay open and recoup some of the money that we lost during the wildfires.
0: The fire may have changed the landscape, but for the performers, it also revealed something they'll take with them long after the curtain closes.
2: A bunch of beautiful purple flowers were starting to grow on the side of the road, and I just thought that was so symbolic because it just shows how, you know, out of death, life is born again, and it can be even more beautiful than what previously existed if you just, you know, give it a chance to grow.
0: And perhaps that's the final act of this story. Not what the fire took away, but the generosity that rose from the ashes. At Fort Robinson State Park, Casey Wunnenberg, News Channel Nebraska.
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4: 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We have legal professionals standing by. 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I'm Tori Shulman here with my co-host Al Jackson. 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
11: An extended look at your AccuWeather forecast here on News Channel Nebraska. High temperatures from today and in the eastern two-thirds of the state, it stayed a little bit cooler than you'd expect for mid-August, just getting to 79 in Norfolk, 76 in O'Neill, low to mid-80s in the southern part of the state. But then when you look out to the west, it stayed warmer, 90 in Chadron, 88 in Scotts Bluff, 93 degrees in McCook. Here's a look at the satellite radar. This takes us up until about 4 p.m. Central Time. And this system was right here, central Nebraska, moving to the southeast part of the state. A pretty gnarly storm system prompted several severe thunderstorm warnings. There were some reports of hail, but mostly damaging wind and heavy rain. What was the result of this storm? But check out anything behind it. Nothing there but clear sky for at least the foreseeable future of the rest of the day. Tonight's lows getting into the 60s in the east, 65 for Omaha, 62 in Columbus, 63 in Kearney. Out west, the 50s, 57 in Scotts Bluff, 58 in Chadron. It's going to be hot tomorrow out west, as hot as 96 in Chadron, 90 in North Platte, 88 in Broken Bow. A little bit cooler out east, 85 degrees in Columbus and Omaha, 84 for Nebraska City. A chance for severe weather returns tomorrow.

0: Tomorrow, the National Weather Service SPC Outlook does have a section of the state in a slight risk for severe weather. So northeast Nebraska, be on the lookout. We don't know a whole lot about what might be coming yet, but we do know that the main concerns would be that damaging wind and hail, perhaps some localized flooding. Your extended forecast on NCN, looking for the next week in northeast Nebraska. Yes, tomorrow we're likely to see some rain. Some clouds will linger through Friday, but then the sun starts to shine through the weekend and high temperatures just in the low 80s or maybe even a little bit cooler than that. Southeast Nebraska, not as high chance for rain the next couple of days, but it is still there. Sunday going to be a pretty pleasant day, partly sunny with 77 degrees for the high. That will be a top-notch day to get outdoors, find some activities. Central Nebraska, the next 2 days, precipitation possible. Stays a bit warmer Saturday through the weekend and into next week. Partly sunny for most of those days. Northwest Nebraska, much hotter. 97 possible on Friday, 95 on Sunday. At least there's not much humidity, but those temperatures noticeably higher than the rest of the state. Southwest Nebraska may even see a day in the triple digits here come Friday. Get ready for that with the sunscreen. Stay indoors right after all the severe weather goes through. The heat returns in parts of Nebraska.
1: 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NCN's Tyler Murphy reports.
2: For anyone driving, walking, or biking in the small northeast town of Madison, city leaders are asking for residents for what they think they should do on their local roads.
3: The city officially launched a community-wide survey to identify transportation concerns like speeding, pinpoint high-priority areas, and gather input on desired upgrades.
4: The highway is a source of crashes. It's a high-speed road, so a lot of the crashes occurring in town are at highway intersections for the city. Improve safety for kind of the interaction between freight and just your everyday traffic.
3: Back in 2022, the city secured a $320,000 planning grant to combine its safety action plan with its transportation master plan. Local leaders say the federal grant does more than just address safety.
4: What are the improvements, whether safety or otherwise, to the transportation system for the next 20 or so years to really kind of set up Madison to be a great place to live, great place, easy place to get around, safe place to get around.
3: The city held a public open house Wednesday to give residents a direct voice in the long process.
4: It's a great first step to making sure that that everything in every street in Madison is safe to travel.
2: If you can't make it in person, City of Madison residents can fill out the survey online at madisontsap.com. In Madison, Tyler Murphy, News Channel Nebraska.
1: Assessing budgets this summer, Nebraska County boards are weighing how to maintain levels of service in the face of persistent rising costs. It's a quandary facing the commissioners in Jefferson County, as NCN's Tim Hackett explains.
5: The commissioners in Jefferson County are facing a budget quandary. Salaries for county employees are increasing by 2.25% next year. And though most other line items in the county's budgets are expected to remain level, balancing the desire to attract and retain employees while maintaining service level of a consistent quality remains a chief concern.
6: You tell all your department heads and all your elected officials you have to keep a flat budget, and their costs keep going up, but what gives? Something has to give. Something has to get cut, and our citizens don't want the services to be cut.
5: The county board has concluded it can go in one of two directions to address this cash flow shortfall: raise the property tax asking rate or roll some extra funds into the forthcoming bond to pay off the PWF road project, or some combination of the two.
7: I'd probably do the million.
6: Yep.
7: But
8: and is that something, how do we?
7: But in the long run, I don't know that that's really the right thing.
6: Right.
7: I think the right thing is probably go to the postcard meeting, ask for double, to at least stay at the same levy rate.
6: Yeah.
5: Speaking of the PWF road, the NDOT project management team is reviewing the proposed designs and specifications.

0: applications this month, which Commissioner Mark Shainrock called the final stage before the bidding process can finally begin, and the county accepted a bid from MBI Construction to repair the roof of the County Law Enforcement Center, a bid which came in about $50,000 cheaper than the initial estimate.
1: Because if you have an out-of-town company, you call them, they send someone down to inspect it, then they put in a ticket, and he goes, you might be a week down the road before you get someone down here to patch up something from a storm. He said having a local company is worth a lot.
0: That work is expected to be completed before winter. In Jefferson County, Tim Hackett, News Channel Nebraska.
2: Sydney's annual Night of Hope Cancer Walk, recording its 26th year of supporting cancer patients and their families. New this year was a poker tournament in memory of John Phillips. Phillips lost his last battle with cancer in October of last year. It was also an evening of rain, which may delay some final numbers.
3: 2026 Night of Hope Walk for Cancer is going to go down as a rainy night. We got rained out right during the silent auction. We got through the live auction. We got through the survivor's lap, the reading of the luminaries. We did not get through pulling the quilt raffle, which we do know Kelly Bilbrey won that. LaVon and her crew are still trying to dry out the silent auction stuff. So if you were on a list, just be patient with us while we're drying stuff out.
2: The celebration continued with the Guns versus Hoses softball game the next day. The competition includes spontaneous rule changes decided by donations to the Cancer Walk. The competition between law enforcement and firefighters includes a traveling trophy. The Badges winning the 2026 competition. Now it's 7 victories in the last 9 years. Storm is moving off and out of the state. Now we have to deal with the floodwaters. NCN's Michael Shavley joins us once again with details on the forecast.
4: Looking at the high temperatures from today, really a pretty mild day for mid-August, save for those nasty storms in the eastern part of the state. 79 in Norfolk, 85 in North Platte, got a little bit warmer in McCook up to 92. Now, what about the lows overnight? Dipping into the 60s here in Nebraska. 59, though, in Norfolk, 58 in Chadron, 57 in Scotts Bluff. The rest of the state are going to see lows in the low 60s. As far as tomorrow is concerned, looking a little bit warmer, mid-80s for most of Nebraska. The further west you get, the warmer it gets, peaking perhaps in Chadron at 95 degrees. And as far as the conditions, there is a chance for some more severe weather. Northeast and north central Nebraska are in a slight risk. That's category 2 out of 5.
2: Thanks again. Don't worry, he'll be back in around 10 minutes for another bout of forecasting right here on News Channel Nebraska. In local newscast during the bottom half of the hour as we get into more of the top stories from around the region. It's underway at the former Dempster manufacturing site in Beatrice. The city has hired a contractor to tear down 3 additional buildings, which has been the focus of ongoing cleanup and demolition efforts. The latest work involves structures on the Dempster property, which has been largely vacant for years. City officials are continuing efforts to address the deteriorating buildings and move the property toward a cleaner, safer future. The demolition work adds to the changing landscape of the longtime Beatrice manufacturing plant. Whenever you're expecting guests, you probably try to clean up your home as best as possible to make it welcoming. It's no different for the city about to bring thousands to town for the Nebraska State Fair. The Grand Island Area Community System says they've collected more than 28,000 pounds of litter across GI. The cleanup spans 168 miles and 115 acres of land. Over 1,000 volunteers helping with this year's pickup, almost half of whom were kids. Organizers say they're still looking for volunteers to pitch in and help. The state fair begins next Friday, the 28th, and News Channel Nebraska will be there for 6 nights. The Nebraska Legislature and University of Nebraska Board of Regents continue trying to map out their budget for the next 2 years. One building in Lincoln is getting some financial help from the federal government. The USDA is directing $37 million towards UNL's Innovation Campus for the construction of the Agricultural Research Service Facility, according to Senator Deb Fischer. In 4 of the previous 6 fiscal years, Fischer says she's helped bring more than $70 million to help build the research center. With today's announcement, the USDA and federal government will have provided nearly 110

0: $10 million to the building under the Biden and Trump administrations. Considered the anchor store for a coffee chain in Kearney, located across the street from the UNK campus. Barista's Daily Grind was located a block south in a strip mall after 18 years of service. The presence within the campus community is getting a little closer to class. On Monday, they'll be opening the new shop at the West Center in the old Brewed Awakening building. This marks the second coffee option on campus, joining Starbucks, located inside the Nebraskan Student Union. The store is open to the public, and there are a couple of 30-minute parking stalls on the east side of the building. A public school district asking school resource officers to no longer carry shock gloves. The mayor in support of their decision. Mayor John Ewing says OPS superintendents were part of a discussion with city leaders about the use of the gloves. Ewing says they were given the option to opt out and they chose to do so. Ewing believes in the value of school resource officers and the security they can provide. Students and parents speaking out against the gloves at an OPS meeting. Some board members and at least one superintendent say they didn't know the gloves were being used in their schools. A day after Omaha Public Schools and the Omaha Police Department came to an agreement on those shock gloves, another police department says they have no plans to remove them. OPS Superintendent Matthew Ray releasing a statement to students, families, and staff saying the district made the same request to the Bellevue Police Department. Ray says he asked them to no longer carry the gloves out of concerns from parents, students, and staff. BPD Chief Ken Clary says they respect the decision by OPS. At the same time, he doesn't feel comfortable with giving up the gloves when they have proven to be safe, effective, and a less harmful alternative. The generated low output voltage emitter, or shock glove, has received negative publicity lately for the electricity they can produce. The company says it's about 1/4 the shock of a taser. Bellevue's SROs are in Bryan Middle and Bryan High Schools. Omaha PD school resource officers will refrain from carrying the gloves, according to OPD Chief Taj Moderer. Amazon drone delivery service already dropping lightweight packages in one Nebraska community will likely be coming to more parts of the state before the end of the year. Papillion is one of just 11 cities nationwide currently providing the drone delivery service. Amazon announcing it plans to expand airborne shipping to suburban areas in nearly 500 U.S. cities in 2026. The online retail giant didn't name the 500 towns. They did say it'll soon launch in Georgia, Ohio, Illinois, Idaho, and New York. Amazon says customers can receive drone deliveries in as fast as 30 minutes. The drones can carry packages up to 5 pounds. Omaha's latest minimum wage ordinance is headed to court. Nebraska Attorney General Mike Hilgers is suing the city, arguing its new wage requirements conflict with state law. Omaha's ordinance requires employers to pay workers at least $15 an hour, regardless of age. It's different from a state law passed earlier this year, which allows employers to pay 14 and 15-year-olds $13.50 an hour. The two also use different formulas for future minimum wage increases. Omaha's ordinance passed July 14th, and it's set to take effect October 1st. Hilgers is asking a Douglas County judge to declare the ordinance invalid and block the city from enforcing it. Hopefully things have cooled down a little bit on the severe weather front. We're getting back into the mix with Michael Shively next on NCN.
1: Satellite radar here on News Channel Nebraska. Pretty gnarly storm there exiting out of southeast Nebraska earlier this afternoon. This radar goes up until about 7 p.m. and behind it, it left nothing. There's barely even a cloud in Nebraska this evening and into the overnight hours. Certainly no indication that there will be any more strong or severe weather that develops tonight or tomorrow morning. During the day tomorrow and into the evening, different story, but a pretty serious system that moved through Nebraska earlier today. The National Weather Service is asking if you had any damage from high winds or hail to send that report in via social media, so please help them out in their research. Tonight's lows, upper 50s in the Nebraska Panhandle, Scottsbluff and Chadron. Norfolk not quite getting there to 60. The rest of the state, low 60s for the lows, as warm as 65 for Beatrice. Tomorrow, much hotter than today, looking at mid 80s for the eastern half of the state. Then it starts to warm up a bit once you get to North Platte, 89, 94 for Imperial, and up to 95 degrees in Chandron. What about the conditions this

0: This is where it gets a little interesting. Northeast Nebraska, central Nebraska, the most likely part of the state to experience hail and heavy wind once again as the severe weather pattern continues.
1: I approve this message.
2: The Democratic Socialist agenda, I mean, I see some good things in there.
3: 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They pay Osborne. 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
4: There definitely needs to be a clear path to citizenship. 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
2: The Democratic Socialist agenda, I see some good things in there.
3: Dan Osborne, fake independent, real liberal.
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17: Nebraska is so unique, and I think it starts with its people. My family and I have had the chance to connect with so many people around the state, both professionally and personally. There is a real sense of community to Nebraska. They care about other people. Nebraskans care about others. And I think that's why it's so important to tell the stories of as many Nebraskans as possible. You know, the issues that folks are facing in southeast Nebraska are in a lot of ways the same that they're facing in the rural panhandle or in central Nebraska or even in the Omaha and Lincoln metros. And I think that, knowing those stories, is a way for folks in Nebraska to kind of come together, to relate to one another, and maybe come to a better understanding of ways to solve the issues that affect everyone on a day-to-day basis.
18: Related to fraudulent Nebraska petition signatures. Officials with the Lancaster County Sheriff's Office announcing 28-year-old Michael Smith of St. Louis has been booked. He's the latest person arrested in an investigation of out-of-state petitioners turning in thousands of fraudulent signatures.
19: Our investigation has extended to the statewide ballot initiatives, which is the Fairness for Girls, the Brent Lindstrom for governor, the Sport Gambling Initiative Online, and the 4-5 Vote.
18: Houshin says the investigation is going to take a while to complete due to its widespread nature. Authorities have said the number of

fraudulent signatures could be in the thousands. Five people from Nebraska have been arrested and indicted by a federal grand jury for attempted sex trafficking of a child. An operation over the course of 3 days last week yielded the arrest

0: and could result in life behind bars. Douglas County Court judge believes there's reason to move a trial to district court for a man who allegedly assaulted a woman while he was driving. 43-year-old Joseph McNeil was bound over to district court on probable cause. Documents show the Omaha man was charged with allegedly hitting a woman in the face numerous times while driving from Omaha, causing significant injuries, according to court records. The affidavit shows when they got close to Valley, McNeil allegedly pushed her out of the vehicle, according to authorities. The woman was helped by someone passing her as she was walking on the gravel road and took her back to get help. McNeil's bond has been up to $500,000, 10%, and he has returned to the Douglas County Department of Corrections. A man involved in a crash killing another person will get 2 days in jail. 66-year-old Michael Danauer was sentenced to at least one night in jail and another 18 months probation. On a foggy Christmas Eve morning, Danauer was driving west on Highway 30 last year when he hit an oncoming armored vehicle head-on, according to the Hall County Sheriff's Office. 65-year-old Bob Runyon Jr. of Aurora was killed in the collision. Danauer's sentence is being suspended until December 23rd. Meaning he will be behind bars on the one-year anniversary. Enforcement from Nebraska and Kansas teaming up to arrest someone who stole multiple vehicles in southwest Nebraska. The Red Willow County Sheriff's Office says they were called to Indianola for a report of several vehicles being stolen this morning. Sheriff Dowling was among the investigators who determined the thefts were related. The suspect was located in Thomas County, Kansas, and the Kansas Highway Patrol attempted to pull the person over, according to authorities. They tried to flee and were eventually taken into custody. Officials say more information will be released as it becomes available. These Nebraska man's headed to prison after being convicted of breaking into three churches in North Platte. 55-year-old Chad Peterson was sentenced to 12 to 15 years in Lincoln County District Court. He was arrested after three churches were burglarized last year, making off with cash and hundreds of dollars worth of gift cards. This is his second prison stint. He was released in 2021 after spending 14 years behind bars for similar break-ins at churches in Lincoln.
1: Accu weather forecast here on News Channel Nebraska. High temperatures from today and in the eastern two-thirds of the state, it stayed a little bit cooler than you'd expect for mid-August, just getting to 79 in Norfolk, 76 in O'Neill, low to mid-80s in the southern part of the state. But then when you look out to the west, it stayed warmer, 90 in Chadron, 88 in Scotts Bluff, 93 degrees in McCook. Here's a look at the satellite radar. This takes us up until about 4 p.m. Central Time. The system was right here, central Nebraska, moving to the southeast part of the state. A pretty gnarly storm system prompted several severe thunderstorm warnings. There were some reports of hail, but mostly damaging wind and heavy rain. What was the result of this storm? But check out anything behind it. Nothing there but clear sky for at least the foreseeable future of the rest of the day. Tonight's lows getting into the 60s in the east, 65 for Omaha, 62 in Columbus, 63 in Kearney. Out west, the 50s, 57 in Scotts Bluff, 58 in Chadron. It's going to be hot tomorrow out west, as hot as 96 in Chadron, 90 in North Platte, 88 in Broken Bow. A little bit cooler out east, 85 degrees in Columbus and Omaha, 84 for Nebraska City. A chance for severe weather returns tomorrow. The National Weather Service SPC Outlook does have a section of the state in a slight risk for severe weather. So northeast Nebraska, be on the lookout. We don't know a whole lot about what might be coming yet, but we do know that the main concerns would be that damaging wind and hail, perhaps some localized flooding. Your extended forecast on NCN, looking for the next week in northeast Nebraska. Yes, tomorrow you're likely to see some rain. Some clouds will linger through Friday, but then the sun starts to shine through the weekend and high temperatures just in the low 80s or maybe even a little bit cooler than that. Southeast Nebraska, not as high chance for rain the next couple of days, but it is still there. Sunday going to be a pretty pleasant day, partly sunny with 77 degrees for the high. That will be a top-notch day to get outdoors, find some activities. Central Nebraska, the next 2 days, precipitation possible. Stays a bit warmer Saturday through the weekend and into next week. partly sunny for most of those days.

0: Northwest Nebraska, much hotter, 97 possible on Friday, 95 on Sunday. At least there's not much humidity, but those temperatures noticeably higher than the rest of the state. Southwest Nebraska may even see a day in the triple digits here come Friday. Get ready for that with the sunscreen. Stay indoors right after all the severe weather goes through. The heat returns in parts of Nebraska.
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0: coverage of local stories mattering to you. From Norfolk to Valentine, Sydney to towns in the southeast, and right here in the Tri-Cities. We are News Channel Nebraska. Here for Nebraska. Here for you. A person has been arrested related to fraudulent Nebraska petition signatures. Officials with the Lancaster County Sheriff's Office announcing 28-year-old Michael Smith of St. Louis has been booked. He's the latest person arrested in an investigation of out-of-state petitioners turning in thousands of fraudulent signatures.
1: Our investigation has extended to the statewide ballot initiatives, which is the Fairness for Girls, the Brent Lindstrom for governor, the Sport Gambling Initiative Online, and the 4-5 Vote.
0: Houchin says the investigation is going to take a while to complete due to its widespread nature. Authorities have said the number of fraudulent signatures could be in the thousands. Five people from Nebraska have been arrested and indicted by a federal grand jury for attempted sex trafficking of a child. An operation over the course of 3 days last week yielded the arrests of four from Omaha and one from Lincoln. Undercover investigators were posing as a 14-year-old and agreed to meet these people at a designated location, according to the U.S. Attorney's Office.

0: Authorities say there were dozens of others who also communicated about meeting with the minors for sexual purposes and never appeared. Attempting sex trafficking of a child carries a mandatory minimum of 10 years in prison if convicted and could result in life behind bars. A man involved in a crash killing another person will get 2 days in jail. 66-year-old Michael Danauer was sentenced to at least one night in jail and another 18 months probation. On a foggy Christmas Eve morning, Danauer was driving west on Highway 30 last year when he hit an oncoming armored vehicle head-on, according to the Hall County Sheriff's Office. 65-year-old Bob Runyon Jr. of Aurora was killed in the collision. Danauer's sentence is being suspended until December 23rd, meaning he will be behind bars on the one-year anniversary. Douglas County Court judge believes there's reason to move a trial to district court for a man who allegedly assaulted a woman while he was driving. 43-year-old Joseph McNeil was bound over to district court on probable cause. Documents show the Omaha man was charged with allegedly hitting a woman in the face numerous times while driving from Omaha, causing significant injuries, according to court records. The affidavit shows when they got close to Valley, McNeil allegedly pushed her out of the vehicle, according to authorities. The woman was helped by someone passing her as she was walking on the gravel road and took her back to get help. McNeil's bond has been up to $500,000, 10%, and he has returned to the Douglas County Department of Corrections.
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0: Well, hello there and good morning. It's Thursday, August 20th, and you're watching News Channel Nebraska. My name's Eric McKay. Thank you so much for joining us. Coming up for you this hour, severe storms yesterday, bringing twisters and possible twisters rather, and flash flooding. We've got details from multiple scenes on the way. And after one police department decides to put away shot gloves in schools, another police department says they're keeping them. Details there and much more coming up. But first, things are warming up, and yes, more storms could be on tap. Michael J. Anthony has the details now in your AccuWeather forecast.
1: Well, as if you weren't already hankering for the weekend as it was, there another reason to be is once we get through the next few days, it should be smooth sailing through the weekend and into next week with cooler temps, drier weather, at least in terms of fewer thunderstorms. So let's just get through today and tomorrow. As things start to warm up a bit, 80s for most of the state, 90s out in the west and in the panhandle. Tonight dropping down into the 50s out west, 60s for the rest of Nebraska. And as we mentioned, we will see more showers and storms pretty much the entire eastern two-thirds of the state, with a chance for some strong to severe storms in the central and southeast areas tonight. Tomorrow heating up even a little bit more, 80s, 90s out west, even triple digits down in the southwest corner, and more showers and storms for the eastern half of the state.
0: We'll have your full forecast coming up later this hour. First, though, let's take a look at our top headlines today. A severe storm that hit southeast Nebraska yesterday afternoon might have produced a tornado. This video comes to us from Sarah Sullivan. She says she was driving on Highway 75 about 1:45 yesterday afternoon when she spotted this funnel cloud developing near Nebraska City. The National Weather Service issued a tornado warning for the area about 10 minutes later. Cass County's emergency manager filed a storm report of a funnel cloud just before 2 p.m., about 7 miles north of Nebraska City. Other storm reports say the nearby town of Talmadge experienced hail nearly an inch in diameter, while Auburn registered wind speeds of 40 to 50 miles per hour. A flood advisory lived up to the billing in the capital city, with at least one driver needing to be rescued. Emergency crews were seen helping a woman who'd become trapped inside her SUV on the edge of a flooded underpass in northeast Lincoln yesterday afternoon. It happened at 48th and Cornhusker Highway. Several other intersections were experiencing similar flooding conditions in northeast portions of the city. As always, authorities remind people not to try to drive through standing water. A sixth person has been arrested related to a fraudulent Nebraska petition signature drive. Officials with the Lancaster County Sheriff's Office announced yesterday that 28-year-old Michael Smith of St. Louis has been arrested. He's the latest person arrested in an investigation of out-of-state petitioners turning in thousands of fraudulent signatures.
2: Our investigation has extended to the statewide ballot initiatives, which is the Fairness for Girls, the Brent Lindstrom for governor, the Sport Gambling Initiative Online, and the 4-5 of Vote.
0: Houchin says the investigation will take a while to complete because of its widespread nature. Authorities have said the number of fraudulent signatures could number in the thousands. Five people from Nebraska have been arrested and indicted by a federal grand jury for attempted sex trafficking of a child. An operation over the course of 3 days last week yielded the arrests of four men from Omaha and another from Lincoln. The U.S. Attorney's Office says undercover investigators posed as a 14-year-old and agreed to meet these people at a designated location. Authorities say there were dozens of others, though, who also communicated about meeting with the minors for sexual purposes, but never appeared. One person is in custody related to a multi-state investigation into stolen vehicles. The Red Willow County Sheriff's Office says they were called to Indianola on a report of several vehicles that had been stolen. Authorities say the suspect was located eventually in Thomas County, Kansas. Law enforcement there tried to pull the unidentified suspect over. They were taken into custody following a brief pursuit. A man involved in a crash that killed another person will be getting 2 days in jail. 66-year-old Michael Danhauer was sentenced to at least one night in jail and another 18 months probation. The charges stem from this Christmas Eve crash when authorities say Danhauer was driving west on Highway 30th and hit an oncoming armored vehicle head-on. 65-year-old Bob Runyon Jr. of Aurora was killed. Danhauer's sentence has been suspended until December 23rd. That means he will be behind bars on the one-year anniversary. A day after Omaha Public Schools and Omaha Police came to an agreement on those shock gloves, another police department says they have no plans to remove them. OPS Superintendent Matthew Ray released a statement saying the district made the same request to Bellevue Police. Bellevue Police Chief Ken Clary said while they respect the decision by OPS, they don't feel comfortable giving up the gloves that they say have been proven to be safe and effective. Bellevue officers are located in Bryan Middle and Bryan High Schools. The shock gloves have received negative publicity of late for the electricity they can produce. The company says it's about a fourth the voltage of a taser. More news next. You're watching News Channel Nebraska.
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2: The U.S. national debt has hit a historic new milestone. The Treasury Department yesterday announced the federal debt has hit a record $40 trillion. Financial experts say they're concerned and say several factors are driving up the debt. They say the federal government has been spending more money on two programs for older Americans. Other factors include decades of tax cuts and relief packages during the COVID-19 pandemic. The Treasury Department yesterday said it would be increasing its buybacks of long-term bonds in the coming months. We're learning more about President Donald Trump's announcement that no talks with Iran are ongoing or set to take place as the Iranians shed more light on the state of their country's economy. All of this as the U.S. teases new moves to economically isolate Iran in ways the administration calls historic. Maddie Gannon has more from the White House.
3: Attention seems to be shifting to Iran's economy as efforts to negotiate a deal to end the war appear to be on ice. A U.S. official told CNN that President Donald Trump has directed his team to pause talks with Iran after the president declared in a post on Truth Social that no conversations were taking place. Asked on Wednesday if talks could resume at some point, Trump didn't close the door on the possibility, but seemed to dismiss the idea.
4: Maybe at some point, but right now, I think the situation is so good.
3: It comes days after Treasury Secretary Scott Bessent teased that the U.S. would be making new announcements to put pressure on Iran's economy in ways that have, quote, never been seen. And what appeared to be a response to all of this, a post on X from Iran's top negotiator accused the U.S. of trying to squeeze Iran for concessions. He also accused Bessent and U.S. Defense Secretary Pete Hegseth of being, quote, way out of their league. But Iran's foreign minister did acknowledge this week that the war and the U.S. blockade on Iranian ports in particular has contributed to shortages and high prices in the country. In another potential economic blow, the United Arab Emirates announced it is pausing all trade with Iran for the time being. This after the UAE says it detected two missiles fired in the direction of the country from Iran. Iran is denying this, but it speaks to the tension that the world is under right now. On Wednesday, NATO responded to reports that Iran could be looking to attack U.S. military targets in Europe by saying it is ready to address any threats. At the White House, I'm Maddie Gannon.
2: 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Details next in your AccuWeather forecast. 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
3: Through the week with the thunderstorms and the fluctuating heat starting to warm back up, storms continuing to brew tonight and into tomorrow. But the good news is we get all of that stuff out of the way in time for what should be a wonderful weekend. So let's just make it through the next 48 hours or so, shall we? Highs in the 80s across most of the state. As is usually the case, the hot spot will be out west, although it'll be the cool spot at night. Not sure how that works, but we'll see 90s out west. And tonight, yeah, flip it around. 50s out in the panhandle for your overnight lows, 60s for the rest of the state. And yes, more showers and storms blanketing pretty much the eastern half to eastern two-thirds of Nebraska. And your best chance for strong to severe storms going to be in the central and southeast parts of the state with maybe some hail and some high winds. So find ways to stay alert. But make it through tonight, maybe a little bit of storm action tomorrow, and we should be in the clear for close to another week after that. Your Friday is heating up big time for the western half of the state, still in the 80s and 90s for most of the east, 90s and upper 90s, and even over 100 down in the southwest corner. And yes, more showers and storms over the eastern two-thirds of the state. Very slim chance of severe weather tomorrow, though.
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9: There's a new tomorrow on the other side of the horizon.
0: 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Pinnacle Bank, the way banking should be.
3: Around the state today. A southeast Nebraska man was left seriously injured but alive following a worksite accident. The Fillmore County Sheriff's Office said they were called to the Sergeant Well Drilling Company facility just south of Geneva. An employee later identified as 60-year-old Delbert Duba of Cordova was working on repairs underneath a well drilling truck when another employee got into the truck and began to drive away, not knowing Duba was underneath. Duba was first transported to the hospital in Geneva, then flown by helicopter to Kearney. Fillmore County authorities say Duba is in critical but stable condition. The Amazon drone delivery service that's already delivering lightweight packages in one Nebraska community will likely be coming to more parts of the state before the end of the year. Papillion is one of just 11 cities in the country that currently has the drone delivery service, but Amazon announced yesterday it plans to expand airborne shipping to suburban areas in nearly 500 U.S. cities this year. Now, the online retail giant didn't name those cities, but said it will soon launch in Georgia, Ohio, Illinois, Idaho, and New York. Amazon says customers can get drone deliveries in as fast as 30 minutes. The drones can carry packages up to 5 pounds. Well, end of summer travel typically dominates the conversation this time of year, but experts say consumers should also think about the end of year holidays. Karen Kafa has the details.
9: Experts say this year's holiday travel landscape is shaping up different than last year's.
10: Last year at this time, I had really good news for consumers, which was airfare was down. This year, it's completely the opposite story.
9: Clint Henderson, managing editor for travel website The Points Guy, says their fare tracking already shows holiday fares climbing.
10: Right now, we're seeing prices up anywhere between 13 and 18% for holiday flights. I think that could spike to 30% or even more if people wait too long.
9: Airfares are up more than 25% over last year, according to the latest government inflation data. The Iran war has pushed oil prices higher, and airlines are shelling out more for jet fuel costs. But PointsPath founder and CEO Julian Keel says flyers are playing a part too.
11: People still want to travel. Even as prices go higher, demand is not decreasing. That means airlines can keep those prices high, especially at key holiday time.
9: For November and December flights this year, Henderson says the booking timeline has changed.
10: Usually you have till almost Halloween in many cases to get the best deals. This year we're throwing that playbook out the window. We're telling people, go ahead and book your holiday flights now.
9: Keel also says lock in fares now if possible, but keep up the search.
11: Most airfares today, aside from basic economy, can be canceled or changed without a penalty. So go ahead, find a fare that works for you for the holidays, lock it in, but keep looking, use some of those technology tools available. If you find a lower price, cancel your other flight, lock in the new price.
9: In Washington, I'm Karen Kafa.
3: Now looking at a couple more days of storms before things look like they're going to get really nice. In time for the weekend. Details next in your AccuWeather forecast. 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
3: Into the weekend, some people call it a Thursday, and we are maybe a little happier than usual that the weekend is almost here, because that's when the better weather is coming. Cooler and less chance for storms, as we've got a few more days of some strong to severe storm action going on today and tomorrow. And things are also starting to heat up a little bit, especially out west. 80s for most of the state for your highs today, but 90s as you get out into the panhandle. And well, pretty much the western third of the state getting a little bit warmer, and tomorrow even more so. Tonight dropping down into the 50s out west, 60s for the rest of the state. And as we mentioned, those thunderstorms pretty much over the eastern third of Nebraska, with the best possibility for strong to severe storms in the central to southeast parts of the state. Hail, high winds are a possibility. Have ways to stay alert tonight. But we make it through tonight and tomorrow, and we should be done with any chance of severe weather for quite some time, maybe even close to a week. For your Friday, yeah, as we mentioned, heating up, especially out west, 90s and even triple digits in that half of the state, 80s and 90s for the eastern half. And yeah, more storms over, I would say, the eastern two-thirds of Nebraska tomorrow, although a much less chance for strong to severe storms on Friday. Best chance is probably going to be tonight. And after that, yeah, as we said, look at this. Cooling down in the northeast, 70s and 80s all the way through next Thursday till we see the return of some thunderstorms then. But yeah, should be glorious weather for like the next close to a week after we get through today. More of the same for the southeast. You see the cooling trend into the weekend and then back up into the 80s for mid to late August. Perfection detection. Certainly we will take it. Central also seeing that cool front move through, 70s and 80s, and after that rain settles down on Friday there, nice sunny dry weather for nearly the next 7 days to follow. Northwest is going to stay pretty warm. You'll get a little bit of a drop on Saturday, but expect highs in the low 90s for most of the next week. Lots of sunshine though, so weekend plans should not be ruined. I know a lot of us are enjoying some of those last few county fairs of the season. The state fair, not far away. That's next week, if you can believe it. There chance of some showers and storms returning next Wednesday. And the southwest, as is usually the case, hottest spot in the state, triple digits tomorrow. Then a rapid cool down, 80s and 90s for the rest of the next 7 days or so after that. So make it through the storms and a little bit of heat today and tomorrow, and the next week should be glorious.
18: A central Nebraska city has been on the EPA Superfund National Priorities list since 1986. 40 years later, it's been removed, at least partially. Seven subsites in and around Hastings have been dealing with contaminated water now for decades. The Environmental Protection Agency says it deemed Hastings a Superfund site as they work to clean up

0: wells and water throughout town. The EPA now says significant cleanup has been done, which will protect the health of people who live there and drink the water. Deleting a Superfund site is the final cleanup milestone in the process. Well, the council members that serve a small city in southeast Nebraska could be getting a small bump in their pay once the next council term commences. That was one of the items on the agenda for the Fairbury City Council this week. Wages for Fairbury City Council members are established through an ordinance and have held fast since 2016. Some city officials say a new ordinance that would slightly increase that rate to $12.50 a meeting, about $3,000 a year, is worth considering. They say it would reward the amount of extra committee work every council member shoulders on top of regular council responsibilities.
1: So this ordinance proposes a $25 a month increase to your current rate, so $12.50 a meeting, which is also what occurred in 2016.
0: In other action this week, Fairbury's council considered renewing an application for a community development block grant through the Nebraska Department of Economic Development. After council approvals, a permanent storage and greeter stand will be added to the Crystal Springs campground, and planned updates to the baseball field in the city park will soon begin. Work is continuing this week on the new River Point District Gateway sign in Norfolk. The main structure is already in place. Now crews are installing the illuminated portion of the sign despite some light rain yesterday afternoon. The city of Norfolk says the work is scheduled to run through tomorrow. Drivers can expect single lane closures on Norfolk Avenue between 8th and 9th Streets during the installation. The city officials are asking motorists to use caution and stay alert for workers in the area. Coming up, we'll tell you about performers taking to the stage in an area that's been scarred by wildfires. That's next. But first, Michael J. Anthony and your AccuWeather forecast.
2: Well, as if you weren't already hankering for the weekend as it was, there another reason to be is once we get through the next few days, it should be smooth sailing through the weekend and into next week with cooler temps, drier weather, at least in terms of fewer thunderstorms. So let's just get through today and tomorrow as things start to warm up a bit. 80s for most of the state, 90s out in the west and in the panhandle. Tonight dropping down into the 50s out west, 60s. For the rest of Nebraska. And as we mentioned, we will see more showers and storms pretty much the entire eastern two-thirds of the state, with a chance for some strong to severe storms in the central and southeast areas tonight. Tomorrow heating up even a little bit more, 80s, 90s out west, even triple digits down in the southwest corner, and more showers and storms for the eastern half of the state.
0: Fires have left a lasting impact across Nebraska this year. It's affected homeowners, ranchers, even performers. Casey Wannenberg takes us to historic Fort Robinson near Crawford, where actors and actresses from across the country witnessed both the devastation of a wildfire and the kindness that followed.
3: Rural Nebraska might not be where you'd expect to find actors and actresses from across the country. But at Fort Robinson State Park near Crawford, performers trade big city stages for the Nebraska Sandhills each summer. The historic fort, which operated from the days of the Old West through World War II, and even once housed German prisoners of war, now draws hundreds of thousands of visitors each year. Many come for the history, and others come to see performances at the nearly 60-year-old Post Playhouse.
4: Me? I've done a lot of summer stocks in my day, and this is by far like my favorite. It's just, this whole community has a lot of heart.
3: Dwayne Barrett has been the artistic director at Post Playhouse for a decade, but this season quickly became one he'll never forget.
4: It was a sight that I never thought I would see here in Nebraska.
3: In early June, a wildfire broke out near the fort. The park was evacuated, including the cast and crew of Post Playhouse.
5: I saw the Butte on fire and I almost had to pull over. I lost it. I started crying.
4: I had to pull my car over because I started to cry

0: because looking back at the buttes, you could see the fire, and it looked like something out of a movie.
1: As firefighters worked to save the historic buildings, the park was closed to visitors, forcing Post Playhouse to cancel shows.
0: My main thing was just making sure that I stayed calm and no matter what, just, you know, be that leader that I need to be and make sure that even if I'm worried or I'm stressed, not letting the cast and crew see that from me.
2: Some people just completely like shut down or need to be alone or need to like not think about it, not talk about it, or some people need to talk about it. And so it's really cool just to like be able to better understand the people around you because of going through an experience like this.
1: Thankfully, firefighters were able to save the historic buildings and no lives were lost.
2: Going back was really crazy because I just heard stories about like the ash being on the windowsills for the people who lived in the fort.
0: If it were not for our firefighters in our area, not just Crawford, but Harrison and Shadron and Hemingford and really all over the United States, they came in to help.
1: Still, the fire came with a price. Post Playhouse lost thousands of dollars in ticket sales and other expenses. So the Playhouse turned to the public, and the response surprised them. The Wildfire Recovery Fund reached its $45,000 goal.
3: Yes.
0: Thank you to everyone from across the country who've donated to us and helped us stay open and recoup some of the money that we lost during the wildfires.
1: The fire may have changed the landscape, but for the performers, it also revealed something they'll take with them long after the curtain closes.
4: A bunch of beautiful purple flowers were starting to grow on the side of the road. And I just thought that was so symbolic because it just shows how, you know, out of death, life is born again and it can be even more beautiful than what previously existed if you just, you know, give it a chance to grow.
1: And perhaps that's the final act of this story. Not what the fire took away, but the generosity that grows from the ashes. At Fort Robinson State Park, Casey Wunnenberg, News Channel, Nebraska.
5: Well, the idea of bringing new life into the world typically met with excitement, joy, gender reveals. The enthusiasm, though, not always guaranteed. There are some women who suffer from mental health complications at some point before, during, or after their pregnancy, and the after effects can linger for up to a year. It's called postpartum depression. It affects 1 in 8 women nationally. Experts say some hormonal changes are to be expected.
6: It's when it starts turning into the actual depression or anxiety symptoms that are interfering with your activities of daily living. So things like I'm not wanting to get up out of bed, or my appetite is being interfered with. I'm not eating or drinking as much as I should, or maybe I'm overeating. I don't want to shower. I don't want to do the dishes. I don't want to maybe take care of the baby as much as I feel like I should be able to.
5: In extremely rare cases, a woman's depression can turn into what's known as postpartum psychosis. Happens about once in every 1,000 moms, and the results can be deadly, as seen in recent national headlines. When those depressive emotions start to make an appearance, Kennedy says there are treatment options to assist in getting the mind right.
6: We have a few different ways that we can help treat that. And it's not that you're going to have this diagnosis for the rest of your life, but we talk about how can we help manage either with medications or with therapy or with a combination of both. Most of the research shows us actually that a combination of both are going to help the quickest, but also last the longest.
5: Medical experts estimate nearly half of postpartum cases go undiagnosed. It's considered a growing concern with medical professionals. While the Nebraska Legislature and University of Nebraska Board of Regents continue trying to map out their budget for the next 2 years, a building in Lincoln is getting some financial help from the federal government. The USDA directing $37 million toward UNL's Innovation Campus for the construction of the Agricultural Research Service facility. U.S. Senator Deb Fischer says it's the latest in more than $70 million that have come to the state to help construct the research center. With yesterday's announcement, the USDA and federal government have now provided nearly $110 million to the building under the last two administrations. We've got more storms possible today around the state. Details coming up in your AccuWeather forecast. This is News Channel Nebraska.
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7: Week with the thunderstorms and the fluctuating heat starting to warm back up. Storms continuing to brew tonight and into tomorrow. But the good news is we get all of that stuff out of the way in time for what should be a wonderful weekend. So let's just make it through the next 48 hours or so, shall we? Highs in the 80s across most of the state. As is usually the case, the hot spot will be out west, although it'll be the cool spot at night. Not sure how that works, but we'll see 90s out west. And tonight, yeah, flip it around. 50s out in the panhandle for your overnight lows, 60s for the rest of the state. And yes, more showers and storms blanketing pretty much the eastern half to eastern two-thirds of Nebraska. And your best chance for strong, severe storms going to be in the central and southeast parts of the state with maybe some hail and some high winds. So find ways to stay alert, but make it through tonight, maybe a little bit of storm action tomorrow, and we should be in the clear for close to another week after that. Your Friday is heating up big time for the western half of the state, still in the 80s and 90s for most of the east, 90s and upper 90s, and even over 100 down in the southwest corner. And yes, more showers and storms over the eastern two-thirds of the state. Very slim chance of severe weather tomorrow, though.
8: The latest installment of Fraud Watch, a production of the AARP here on News Channel Nebraska. As always, I'm joined by the Associate Director of Communications for the AARP Nebraska, Jess Kisner. Jess, thank you for being here.
9: Thanks for having me, Andy.
8: You bet. And August is kind of an important month. There's a significant anniversary coming up here, the 91st year of Social Security. That kind of lends itself to a hot topic. It comes up every year. That is Social Security scams. Let's start right there. What exactly does a Social Security scam look like?
9: So you could be contacted through email, a phone call, text message, maybe a social media message, or even a direct mail letter claiming that something is wrong with your Social Security. And it could be something that instills fear. They could say, you know, that it's been linked to criminal activity, that there's your Social Security number is at risk, or maybe your benefits are being suspended.
8: Oh.
9: Or they might play the opposite game for something more positive and say that you should be getting a change in your benefits, an increase, perhaps a special payment or a refund.
8: Oh. Okay.
9: And so then they get the conversation going because you want to address either the good or the bad they're coming at you with.
8: Right. And so you might have touched on it right there a little bit, but what are some of the red flags or warning signals that folks need to look out for when we're talking about these type of these scams when we're dealing with Social Security?
9: So the three biggest red flags are unexpected contact, the pressure, the urgency, act now, do something about this, and then a sense of strong emotions. They're either bringing up that fear or that positivity, and so you're not doing that stop, pause, and reflect. You're reacting with emotions, but that unexpected contact is red flag number one.
8: Well, let's say we do get contacted, mom or dad or our grandparents get that phone call or an email. What's the first thing they should do, or a checklist of things that they should do next?
9: First, don't keep engaging in a phone call. Don't click on a link. You need to just stop everything, stop, pause, and reflect, and go and independently verify it for yourself. So for the Social Security Administration, you can go to ssa.gov/myaccount, and there you can sign in and see if there's any actual true notifications from the Social Security Administration. If you feel like maybe you've already engaged too much, gave them too much information, hopefully not your Social Security number, but if you did, do go to identitytheft.gov and they can walk you through step-by-step guidance of what to do next.
8: Okay, so that's some wonderful information. If folks want to learn more about Social Security scams or other types of Fraud Watch, where can the folks go?
9: So AARP offers the AARP Fraud Watch Network, and you can access those resources through our website at aarp.org/Nebraska Scam Alerts. And there you'll find information about our toll-free Fraud Watch helpline, where you can talk to a trained fraud specialist about guidance on next steps. That's available from 8 a.m. to 8 p.m. Eastern, Monday through Friday. And we also have the Perfect Scam podcast that you can download. 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And we have a whole other host of resources. In addition, we also offer community educational events where we can come out and speak to your group about different fraud and scams in the area.
8: Jess, thank you for stopping by and sharing all that wonderful information with us.
9: Thanks for having me. And August 14th, we celebrate the 91st anniversary of Social Security.
8: The big 9-1.
9: Yes.
8: And thank you for joining us on the latest installment of Fraud Watch, a production of the AARP here on News Channel Nebraska.
5: Welcome back to News Channel Nebraska. Let's take another look at our top stories today. A severe storm that hit southeast Nebraska yesterday afternoon might have produced a tornado. This video comes to us from Sarah Sullivan. She says she was driving on Highway 75 about 1:45 yesterday afternoon when she spotted this funnel cloud developing near Nebraska City. The National Weather Service issued a tornado warning for the area about 10 minutes later. Cass County's emergency manager filed a storm report of a funnel cloud just before 2 p.m., about 7 miles north of Nebraska City. Other storm reports say the nearby town of Talmadge experienced hail nearly an inch in diameter, while Auburn registered wind speeds of 40 to 50 miles per hour. A flood advisory lived up to the billing in the capital city, with at least one driver needing to be rescued. Emergency crews were seen helping a woman who'd become trapped inside her SUV on the edge of a flooded underpass in northeast Lincoln yesterday afternoon. It happened at 48th and Cornhusker Highway. Several other intersections were experiencing similar flooding conditions in northeast portions of the city. As always, authorities remind people not to try to drive through standing water. A sixth person has been arrested related to a fraudulent Nebraska petition signature drive. Officials with the Lancaster County Sheriff's Office announced yesterday that 28-year-old Michael Smith of St. Louis has been arrested. He's the latest person arrested in an investigation of out-of-state petitioners turning in thousands of fraudulent signatures.
10: Our investigation has extended to the statewide ballot initiatives, which is the Fairness for Girls, the Brent Lindstrom for governor, the Sport Gambling Initiative Online, and the 4-5 of Vote.
5: Houchin says the investigation will take a while to complete because of its widespread nature. Authorities have said the number of fraudulent signatures could number in the thousands. Five people from Nebraska have been arrested and indicted by a federal grand jury for attempted sex trafficking of a child. An operation over the course of 3 days last week yielded the arrests of four men from Omaha and another from Lincoln. The U.S. Attorney's Office says undercover investigators posed as a 14-year-old and agreed to meet these people at a designated location. Authorities say there were dozens of others, though, who also communicated about meeting with the minors for sexual purposes, but never appeared. One person is in custody related to a multi-state investigation into stolen vehicles. The Red Willow County Sheriff's Office says they were called to Indianola on a report of several vehicles that had been stolen. Authorities say the suspect was located eventually in Thomas County, Kansas. Law enforcement there tried to pull the unidentified suspect over. They were taken into custody following a brief pursuit. A man involved in a crash that killed another person will be getting 2 days in jail. 66-year-old Michael Danhauer was sentenced to at least one night in jail and another 18 months probation. The charges stem from this Christmas Eve crash, when authorities say Danhauer was driving west on Highway 30th and hit an oncoming armored vehicle head-on.

65-year-old Bob Runyon Jr. of Aurora was killed. Dan Howard's sentence has been suspended until December 23rd. That means he will be behind bars

0: Bellevue officers are located in Bryan Middle and Bryan High schools. The shock gloves have received negative publicity of late for the electricity they can produce. The company says it's about a fourth the voltage of a taser. The fall sports season about to get underway. We'll take a look at some football programs starting new eras. Next in sports, you're watching News Channel Nebraska.
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2: Some people call it a Thursday, and we are maybe a little happier than usual that the weekend is almost here, because that's when the better weather is coming. Cooler and less chance for storms, as we've got a few more days of some strong to severe storm action going on today and tomorrow. And things are also starting to heat up a little bit, especially out west. 80s for most of the state for your highs today, but 90s as you get out into the panhandle and, well, pretty much the western third of the state getting a little bit warmer, and tomorrow even more so. Tonight dropping down into the 50s out west, 60s for the rest of the state. And as we mentioned, those thunderstorms pretty much over the eastern third of Nebraska, with the best possibility for strong to severe storms in the central to southeast parts of the state. Hail, high winds are a possibility. Have ways to stay alert tonight, but we make it through tonight and tomorrow, and we should be done with any chance of severe weather for quite some time, maybe even close to a week. For your Friday, yeah, as we mentioned, heating up, especially out west, 90s and even triple digits in that half of the state, 80s and 90s for the eastern half. And yeah, more storms over, I would say, the eastern two-thirds of Nebraska tomorrow, although a much less chance for strong to severe storms on Friday. Best chance is probably going to be tonight. And after that, yeah, as we said, look at this. Cooling down in the northeast, 70s and 80s all the way through next Thursday till we see the return of some thunderstorms then. But yeah, should be glorious weather for like the next close to a week after we get through today. More of the same for the southeast. You see the cooling trend into the weekend and then back up into the 80s for mid to late August. Perfection detection. Certainly we will take it. Central also seeing that cool front move through, 70s and 80s. And after that, rain settles down on Friday there. Nice, sunny, dry weather for nearly the next 7 days to follow. Northwest is going to stay pretty warm. You'll get a little bit of a drop on Saturday, but expect highs in the low 90s for most of the next week. Lots of sunshine, though, so weekend plans should not be ruined. I know a lot of us are enjoying some of those last few county fairs of the season. The state fair, not far away. That's next week, if you can believe it. There's chance of some showers and storms returning next Wednesday. And the southwest, as is usually the case, hottest spot in the state, triple digits tomorrow. Then a rapid cool down, 80s and 90s for the rest of the next 7 days or so after that. So make it through the storms and a little bit of heat today and tomorrow, and the next week should be glorious.
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2: I'm Pete Ricketts, and I approve this message.
3: So far, Dan Osborne has pocketed nearly $500,000 from his campaign. Who's signing Osborne's checks? The Epstein class, like alleged Epstein trafficker Dana Chasen. Democrats, socialists. It's no wonder Osborne supports their radical ideas, even citizenship and benefits for illegal immigrants.
4: A clear path, streamlined to citizenship. Let's give him a damn Social Security card already.
3: Fake Dan Osborne works for them, not us.

0: New era for Pierce football. 15 seniors are on this year's roster, and a former Husker is taking over as head coach. Tyler Murphy has our preview.
1: As the clock ticks down to kick off, the Pierce Blue Jays are back on the practice field, building toward a new season under a new leader. Former Husker fullback and first-year head coach Tyler Legate is no stranger to these athletes after coaching many of them in wrestling. As he takes the reins of the five-time championship program, his message to the team is simple.
2: Time, I always say, be where your feet are. So right now, it's this practice right here. I think if you look ahead too much, you might get a little overwhelmed. So just taking it one day at a time.
1: Legate inherits a roster packed with experience, including 15 seniors who he says have already bought into the vision. Adding to that experience on the sidelines is Mark Bramer. The nearly 30-year Pierce coaching veteran returns to the Blue Jays staff this season as an assistant. For senior Cole DeBoer, picking up new plays is just part of the process as he sets out on his final high school campaign with his classmates.
3: It's crazy to think that all the guys I started with were like, yeah, we're not going to be seniors for a long time. Just came pretty quick.
1: While expectations run high in Pierce, Legate isn't talking about pressure. Instead, he's focusing on building mental toughness and turning early season jitters into energy.
2: I never use the N-word nerves. I always say it's excitement. So I think that's what drives a coach and a player is those nerves and excitement.
1: The Blue Jays will get their first official assessment of the season when they take on Douglas County West on Friday, August 28th. In Pierce, Tyler Murphy, News Channel Nebraska.
0: Meanwhile, Beatrice football looking to turn over a new leaf this year under a new head coach as well. Zach Polk has more.
4: Beatrice football is starting a new chapter. The Orangemen are coming off a winless season, but are looking to right the ship with a new head coach running the show. Coach Wade Halverson took over the program at the start of the calendar year and hasn't wasted any time getting familiar with his team.
5: We hit the ground running that last week of May and really been doing football activities and lifting and all that great team building activities. So it's been a good quick summer, good off season, and now we're rolling.
4: The Orangemen are going to be looking to their seniors to pull this team in the right direction. One of those seniors being wide receiver and defensive back Evan Roberts, who's excited to get things going on the field.
6: We're a brand new team, so we've been working hard this summer. We've been pushing our teammates, pushing ourselves, and I'm pretty excited for what's going to come this fall.
4: Junior linebacker and tight end Wyatt Dyke also feels this year can be different than some in the past. And a big reason for that is how the team has come together on and off the field.
7: We have a lot of team bonding and just our team more coming together this year than last year. I think last year it was more like broken apart into grades. And this year it's kind of a whole team, even freshmen shooting up for varsity and everything. I think it just brings our team together a lot more.
4: When asked what is key to starting the year off on the right foot, Coach Halverson said it's the attention to the details that will eventually

0: lead to wins.
1: Making sure that we're doing all the details right. You know, it's more about the process than the outcome necessarily. And when I say that, I'm just talking about making sure every little detail is shored up, and every little detail will take care of the wins. And you know, everyone knows what last year was, and we don't feel like that's going to repeat itself ever again. And so really just focusing on those little wins and those little details, and then too just making sure the boys have fun.
0: The Orangemen open up their season Friday night on August 28th at home against Plattsmouth. Kickoff at 7 p.m. on KWBE in Beatrice. I'm Zach Polk, News Channel Nebraska.
2: And with high school sports beginning this week, the Nebraska School Activities Association Board of Directors met for their August meeting yesterday. One of the main orders of business was to accept the resignation of Executive Director Jennifer Schwartz, a role she took over in 2024. A new wrinkle for this year's high school football season, meanwhile, is the introduction of D3, a third eight-man football class. NSA executive directors say it's a good thing for high school football as a whole.
3: But I think it was certainly a good idea. It does provide a little more manageable numbers in each class. We're taking 16 to the playoffs, which should make the playoffs more manageable. I really like the number in each class and the playoff process as well.
2: The board also approved a change to the state softball schedule, which will eliminate the possibility of playing three games in a day, while also approving a pay increase for officials who participate in the postseason, adding $10 to the total pay per official. And that's sports for your Thursday. Stick around. We've got more news and weather on the way. Thanks for joining us. Have a great day. This is News Channel Nebraska.
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0: Well, hello there and good morning. It's Thursday, August 20th, and you're watching News Channel Nebraska. My name's Eric McKay. Thank you so much for joining us. Coming up for you this hour, severe storms yesterday, bringing twisters and possible twisters, rather, and flash flooding. We've got details from multiple scenes on the way. And after one police department decides to put away shot gloves in schools, another police department says they're keeping them. Details there and much more coming up. But first, things are warming up, and yes, more storms could be on tap. Michael J. Anthony has the details now in your AccuWeather forecast.
1: Well, as if you weren't already hankering for the weekend as it was, there another reason to be is once we get through the next few days, it should be smooth sailing through the weekend and into next week with cooler temps, drier weather, at least in terms of fewer thunderstorms. So let's just get through today and tomorrow. As things start to warm up a bit, 80s for most of the state, 90s out in the west and in the panhandle. Tonight dropping down into the 50s out west, 60s for the rest of Nebraska. And as we mentioned, we will see more showers and storms pretty much the entire eastern two-thirds of the state, with a chance for some strong to severe storms in the central and southeast areas tonight. Tomorrow heating up even a little bit more, 80s, 90s out west, even triple digits down in the southwest corner, and more showers and storms for the eastern half of the state.
0: We'll have your full forecast coming up later this hour. First, though, let's take a look at our top headlines today. A severe storm that hit southeast Nebraska yesterday afternoon might have produced a tornado. This video comes to us from Sarah Sullivan. She says she was driving on Highway 75 about 1:45 yesterday afternoon when she spotted this funnel cloud developing near Nebraska City. The National Weather Service issued a tornado warning for the area about 10 minutes later. Cass County's emergency manager filed a storm report of a funnel cloud just before 2 p.m., about 7 miles north of Nebraska City. Other storm reports say the nearby town of Talmadge experienced hail nearly an inch in diameter, while Auburn registered wind speeds of 40 to 50 miles per hour. A flood advisory lived up to the billing in the capital city, with at least one driver needing to be rescued. Emergency crews were seen helping a woman who'd become trapped inside her SUV on the edge of a flooded underpass in northeast Lincoln yesterday afternoon. It happened at 48th and Cornhusker Highway. Several other intersections were experiencing similar flooding conditions in northeast portions of the city. As always, authorities remind people not to try to drive through standing water. A sixth person has been arrested related to a fraudulent Nebraska petition signature drive. Officials with the Lancaster County Sheriff's Office announced yesterday that 28-year-old Michael Smith of St. Louis has been arrested. He's the latest person arrested in an investigation of out-of-state petitioners turning in thousands of fraudulent signatures.
2: Our investigation has extended to the statewide ballot initiatives, which is the Fairness for Girls, the Brent Lindstrom for governor, the Sport Gambling Initiative Online, and the 4-5 of Vote.
0: Houchin says the investigation will take a while to complete because of its widespread nature. Authorities have said the number of fraudulent signatures could number in the thousands. Five people from Nebraska have been arrested and indicted by a federal grand jury for attempted sex trafficking of a child. An operation over the course of 3 days last week yielded the arrests of four men from Omaha and another from Lincoln. The U.S. Attorney's Office says undercover investigators posed as a 14-year-old and agreed to meet these people at a designated location. Authorities say there were dozens of others, though, who also communicated about meeting with the minors for sexual purposes, but never appeared. One person is in custody related to a multi-state investigation into stolen vehicles. The Red Willow County Sheriff's Office says they were called to Indianola on a report of several vehicles that had been stolen. Authorities say the suspect was located eventually in Thomas County, Kansas. Law enforcement there tried to pull the unidentified suspect over. They were taken into custody following a brief pursuit. A man involved in a crash that killed another person will be getting 2 days in jail. 66-year-old Michael Danhauer was sentenced to at least one night in jail and another 18 months probation. The charges stem from this Christmas Eve crash when authorities say Danhauer was driving west on Highway 30th and hit an oncoming armored vehicle head-on. 65-year-old Bob Runyon Jr. of Aurora was killed. Danhauer's sentence has been suspended until December 23rd. That means he will be behind bars on the one-year anniversary. A day after Omaha Public Schools and Omaha Police came to an agreement on those shock gloves, another police department says they have no plans to remove them. OPS Superintendent Matthew Ray released a statement saying the district made the same request to Bellevue Police. Bellevue Police Chief Ken Clary said while they respect the decision by OPS, they don't feel comfortable giving up the gloves that they say have been proven to be safe and effective. Bellevue officers are located in Bryan Middle and Bryan High Schools. The shock gloves have received negative publicity of late for the electricity they can produce. The company says it's about a fourth the voltage of a taser. More news next. 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
3: Why did Pete Ricketts spend millions to get himself appointed to the U.S. Senate? Ricketts knows D.C. is pay to play. Since going to D.C., Ricketts has increased his net worth almost 30%. He voted to lower his own taxes and made a killing dumping shares before a looming government shutdown. Meanwhile, he's opposed every serious attempt to ban congressional stock trading. Nebraskans can't afford lawmakers enriching themselves while our costs go through the roof. Tell Senator Ricketts to support the Ban Congressional Stock Trading Act now.
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2: 6-1.
3: The U.S. national debt has hit a historic new milestone. The Treasury Department yesterday announced the federal debt has hit a record $40 trillion. Financial experts say they're concerned and say several factors are driving up the debt. They say the federal government has been spending more money on 2 programs for older Americans. Other factors include decades of tax cuts and relief packages during the COVID-19 pandemic. The Treasury Department yesterday said it would be increasing its buybacks of long-term bonds in the coming months. We're learning more about President Donald Trump's announcement that no talks with Iran are ongoing or set to take place, as the Iranians shed more light on the state of their country's economy. All of this as the U.S. teases new moves to economically isolate Iran in ways the administration calls historic. Maddie Gannon has more from the White House.
4: Attention seems to be shifting to Iran's economy as efforts to negotiate a deal to end the war appear to be on ice. A U.S. official told CNN that President Donald Trump has directed his team to pause talks with Iran after the president declared in a post on Truth Social that no conversations were taking place. Asked on Wednesday if talks could resume at some point, Trump didn't close the door on the possibility, but seemed to dismiss the idea.
5: Maybe at some point, but right now, I think the situation is so good.
4: It comes days after Treasury Secretary Scott Bessent teased that the U.S. would be making new announcements to put pressure on Iran's economy in ways that have, quote, never been seen. And what appeared to be a response to all of this, a post on X from Iran's top negotiator accused the U.S. of trying to squeeze Iran for concessions. He also accused Bessent and U.S. Defense Secretary Pete Hegseth of being, quote, way out of their league. But Iran's foreign minister did acknowledge this week that the war and the U.S. blockade on Iranian ports in particular has contributed to shortages and high prices in the country. In another potential economic blow, the United Arab Emirates announced it is pausing all trade with Iran for the time being. This after the UAE says it detected 2 missiles fired in the direction of the country from Iran. Iran is denying this, but it speaks to the tension that the world is under right now. On Wednesday, NATO responded to reports that Iran could be looking to attack U.S. military targets in Europe by saying it is ready to address any threats. At the White House, I'm Maddie Gannon.
3: 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Details next in your AccuWeather forecast. 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
6: Nebraska common sense more than ever. That's why Pete Ricketts is taking on both parties to ban congressional insider trading. Ricketts introduced the law to stop corrupt politicians from gaming the system and lining their own pockets. Career politicians hate it. Washington insiders want to kill it. But Ricketts will never stop fighting for what's right. Call Pete Ricketts. Thank him for fighting to stop insider trading and keep standing for Nebraska.
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3: Ride through the week with the thunderstorms and the fluctuating heat starting to warm back up. Storms continuing to brew tonight and into tomorrow. But the good news is we get all of that stuff out of the way in time for what should be a wonderful weekend. So let's just make it through the next 48 hours or so, shall we? Highs in the 80s across most of the state. As is usually the case, the hot spot will be out west, although it'll be the cool spot at night. Not sure how that works, but we'll see 90s out west. And tonight, yeah, flip it around. 50s out in the panhandle for your overnight lows, 60s for the rest of the state. And yes, more showers and storms blanketing pretty much the eastern half to eastern two-thirds of Nebraska. And your best chance for strong, severe storms going to be in the central and southeast parts of the state with maybe some hail and some high winds. So find ways to stay alert. But make it through tonight, maybe a little bit of storm action tomorrow, and we should be in the clear for close to another week after that. Your Friday is heating up big time for the western half of the state, still in the 80s and 90s for most of the east, 90s and upper 90s, and even over 100 down in the southwest corner. And yes, more showers and storms over the eastern two-thirds of the state. Very slim chance of severe weather tomorrow, though.
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2: Welcome back to NCN. Let's take a look at some other top stories from around the state today. A Southeast Nebraska man was left seriously injured but alive following a worksite accident. The Fillmore County Sheriff's Office said they were called to the Sargent Well Drilling Company facility just south of Geneva. An employee later identified as 60-year-old Delbert Duba of Cordova was working on repairs underneath a well drilling truck when another employee got into the truck and began to drive away, not knowing Duba was underneath. Duba was first transported to the hospital in Geneva, then flown by helicopter to Kearney. Fillmore County authorities say Duba is in critical but stable condition. The Amazon drone delivery service that's already delivering lightweight packages in one Nebraska community will likely be coming to more parts of the state before the end of the year. Papillion is one of just 11 cities in the country that currently has the drone delivery service, but Amazon announced yesterday it plans to expand airborne shipping to suburban areas in nearly 500 U.S. cities this year. Now, the online retail giant didn't name those cities, but said it will soon launch in Georgia, Ohio, Illinois, Idaho, and New York. Amazon says customers can get drone deliveries in as fast as 30 minutes. The drones can carry packages up to 5 pounds. Well, end of summer travel typically dominates the conversation this time of year, but experts say consumers should also think about the end of year holidays. Karen Kafa has the details.
3: Experts say this year's holiday travel landscape is shaping up different than last year's.
4: Last year at this time, I had really good news for consumers, which was airfare was down. This year, it's completely the opposite story.
3: Clint Henderson, managing editor for travel website The Points Guy, says their fare tracking already shows holiday fares climbing.
4: Right now, we're seeing prices up anywhere between 13 and 18% for holiday flights. I think that could spike to 30% or even more if people wait too long.
3: Airfares are up more than 25% over last year, according to the latest government inflation data. The Iran war has pushed oil prices higher, and airlines are shelling out more for jet fuel costs. But PointsPath founder and CEO Julian Keel says flyers are playing a part, too.
5: People still want to travel. Even as prices go higher, demand is not decreasing. That means airlines can keep those prices high, especially at key holiday time.
3: For November and December flights this year, Henderson says the booking timeline has changed.
4: Usually you have till almost Halloween in many cases to get the best deals. This year we're throwing that playbook out the window. We're telling people, go ahead and book your holiday flights now.
3: Keel also says lock in fares now if possible, but keep up the search.
5: Most airfares today, aside from basic economy, can be canceled or changed without a penalty. So go ahead, find a fare that works for you for the holidays, lock it in, but keep looking, use some of those technology tools available. If you find a lower price, cancel your other flight, lock in the new price.
3: In Washington, I'm Karen Kafa.
2: 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In time for the weekend. 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
5: Scan QR codes on Spirit of Nebraska posters for a chance to win a $100 ethanol gas card and vote for Best Of. 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
6: I'm Pete Ricketts, and I approve this message.
7: The Democratic Socialist agenda, I mean, I see some good things in there.
8: That's Dan Osborne praising socialists. Osborne paid himself hundreds of thousands of dollars, bankrolled by the far left. They pay Osborne. Osborne supports their radical policies.
9: There definitely needs to be a clear path to citizenship. Let's give him a damn Social Security card already.
7: The Democratic Socialist agenda, I see some good things in there.
8: Dan Osborne, fake independent, real liberal.
10: All right, it's state fair season. We've got the rides, the funnel cakes, the rodeo,
11: livestock judging, 4-H kids, the FFA kids, birthing pavilion.
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15: Welcome to the precipitous slide into the weekend. Some people call it a Thursday, and we are maybe a little happier than usual that the weekend is almost here, because that's when the better weather is coming. Cooler and less chance for storms, as we've got a few more days of some strong to severe storm action going on today and tomorrow. And things are also starting to heat up a little bit, especially out west. 80s for most of the state for your highs today, but 90s as you get out into the panhandle and well, pretty much the western third of the state getting a little bit warmer, and tomorrow even more so. Tonight, dropping down into the 50s out west, 60s for the rest of the state. And as we mentioned, those thunderstorms pretty much over the eastern third of Nebraska, with the best possibility for strong to severe storms in the central to southeast parts of the state. Hail, high winds are a possibility. Have ways to stay alert tonight. But we make it through tonight and tomorrow, and we should be done with any chance of severe weather for quite some time, maybe even close to a week. For your Friday, yeah, as we mentioned, heating up, especially out west, 90s and even triple digits in that half of the state, 80s and 90s for the eastern half. And yeah, more storms over, I would say, the eastern two-thirds of Nebraska tomorrow, although a much less chance for strong to severe storms on Friday. Best chance is probably going to be tonight. And after that, yeah, as we said, look at this. Cooling down in the northeast, 70s and 80s all the way through next Thursday till we see the return of some thunderstorms then. But yeah, should be glorious weather for like the next close to a week after we get through today. More of the same for the southeast. You see the cooling trend into the weekend and then back up into the 80s for mid to late August. Perfection detection. Certainly we will take it. Central also seeing that cool front move through, 70s and 80s. And after that, rain settles down on Friday there. Nice, sunny, dry weather for nearly the next 7 days to follow. Northwest is going to stay pretty warm. You'll get a little bit of a drop on Saturday, but expect highs in the low 90s for most of the next week. Lots of sunshine, though, so weekend plans should not be ruined. I know a lot of us are enjoying some of those last few county fairs of the season, the state fair. Not far away. That's next week, if you can believe.

0: leave it. Their chance of some showers and storms returning next Wednesday. And the southwest, as is usually the case, hottest spot in the state, triple digits tomorrow. Then a rapid cool down, 80s and 90s for the rest of the next 7 days or so after that. So make it through the storms and a little bit of heat today and tomorrow, and the next week should be glorious.
1: A central Nebraska city has been on the EPA Superfund National Priorities List since 1986. 40 years later, it's been removed, at least partially. 7 subsites in and around Hastings have been dealing with contaminated water now for decades. The Environmental Protection Agency says it deemed Hastings a Superfund site as they work to clean up wells and water throughout town. The EPA now says significant cleanup has been done, which will protect the health of people who live there and drink the water. Deleting a Superfund site is the final cleanup milestone in the process. Well, the council members that serve a small city in southeast Nebraska could be getting a small bump in their pay once the next council term commences. That was one of the items on the agenda for the Fairbury City Council this week. Wages for Fairbury City Council members are established through an ordinance and have held fast since 2016. Some city officials say a new ordinance that would slightly increase that rate to $12.50 a meeting, about $3,000 a year, is worth considering. They say it would reward the amount of extra committee work every council member shoulders on top of regular council responsibilities.
2: So this ordinance proposes a $25 a month increase to your current rate, so $12.50 a meeting, which is also what occurred in 2016.
1: In other action this week, Fairbury's council considered renewing an application for a community development block grant through the Nebraska Department of Economic Development. After council approvals, a permanent storage and greeter stand will be added to the Crystal Springs campground, and planned updates to the baseball field in the city park will soon begin. Work is continuing this week on the new River Point District Gateway sign in Norfolk. The main structure is already in place. Now crews are installing the illuminated portion of the sign despite some light rain yesterday afternoon. The city of Norfolk says the work is scheduled to run through tomorrow. Drivers can expect single lane closures on Norfolk Avenue between 8th and 9th Streets during the installation. The city officials are asking motorists to use caution and stay alert for workers in the area. Coming up, we'll tell you about performers taking to the stage in an area that's been scarred by wildfires. That's next. But first, Michael J. Anthony and your AccuWeather forecast.
0: Well, as if you weren't already hankering for the weekend as it was, there another reason to be is once we get through the next few days, it should be smooth sailing through the weekend and into next week with cooler temps, drier weather, at least in terms of fewer thunderstorms. So let's just get through today and tomorrow as things start to warm up a bit. 80s for most of the state, 90s out in the west and in the panhandle. Tonight dropping down into the 50s out west, 60s for the rest of Nebraska. And as we mentioned, we will see more showers and storms pretty much the entire eastern two-thirds of the state, with the chance for some strong to severe storms in the central and southeast areas tonight. Tomorrow heating up even a little bit more, 80s, 90s out west, even triple digits down in the southwest corner, and more showers and storms for the eastern half of the state.
1: Have left a lasting impact across Nebraska this year. It's affected homeowners, ranchers, even performers. Casey Wannenberg takes us to historic Fort Robinson near Crawford, where actors and actresses from across the country witnessed both the devastation of a wildfire and the kindness that followed.
3: Rural Nebraska might not be where you'd expect to find actors and actresses from across the country, but at Fort Robinson State Park near Crawford, performers trade big city stages for the Nebraska Sandhills each summer. The historic fort, which operated from the days of the Old West through World War II, and even once housed German prisoners of war, now draws hundreds of thousands of visitors each year. Many come for the history, and others come to see performances at the nearly 60-year-old Post Playhouse.
4: Me? I've done a lot of summer stocks in my day, and this is by far like my favorite. This whole community has a lot of heart.
3: Dwayne Barrett has been the artistic director at Post Playhouse for a decade, but this season quickly became one he'll never forget.
4: It was a sight that I never thought I would see here in Nebraska.
3: In early June, a wildfire broke out near the fort. The park was evacuated, including the cast and crew of Post Playhouse.
5: I saw the Butte on fire and I almost had to pull over. I like lost it. I started crying.
4: I had to pull my car over because I started to cry, because looking back at the Buttes, you could see the fire and it looked like something out of a movie.
3: As firefighters worked to save the historic buildings, the park was closed to visitors, forcing Post Playhouse to cancel shows.
4: My main thing was just making sure that I stayed calm and no matter what, just, you know, be that leader that I need to be and make sure that even if I'm worried or I'm stressed, not letting the cast and crew see that from me.
6: Some people just completely like shut down or need to be alone or need to like not think about it, not talk about it, or some people need to talk about it. And so it's really cool just to like be able to better understand the people around you because of going through an experience like this.
3: Thankfully, firefighters were able to save the historic buildings and no lives were lost.
6: Going back was really crazy because I just heard stories about like the ash being on the windowsills for the people who lived in the fort.
4: If it were not for our firefighters in our area, not just Crawford, but Harrison and Shadron and Hemingford and really all over the United States, they came in to help.
3: Still, the fire came with a price. Post Playhouse lost thousands of dollars in ticket sales and other expenses. So the Playhouse turned to the public, and the response surprised them. The Wildfire Recovery Fund reached its $45,000 goal.
4: Thank you to everyone from across the country who've donated to us and helped us stay open and recoup some of the money that we lost during the wildfires.
3: The fire may have changed the landscape, but for the performers, it also revealed something they'll take with them long after the curtain closes.
5: A bunch of beautiful purple flowers were starting to grow on the side of the road. And I just thought that was so symbolic because it just shows how, you know, out of death, life is born again and it can be even more beautiful than what previously existed if you just, you know, give it a chance to grow.
3: And perhaps that's the final act of this story. Not what the fire took away, but the generosity that rose from the ashes. At Fort Robinson State Park, Casey Wunnenberg, News Channel, Nebraska.
1: We've got more storms possible today around the state. Details coming up in your AccuWeather forecast. 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
0: Through the week with the thunderstorms and the fluctuating heat starting to warm back up, storms continuing to brew tonight and into tomorrow. But the good news is we get all of that stuff out of the way in time for what should be a wonderful weekend. So let's just make it through the next 48 hours or so, shall we? Highs in the 80s across most of the state. As is usually the case, the hot spot will be out west, although it'll be the cool spot at night. Not sure how that works, but we'll see 90s out west. And tonight, yeah, flip it around. 50s out in the panhandle for your overnight lows, 60s for the rest of the state. And yes, more showers and storms blanketing pretty much the eastern half to eastern two-thirds of Nebraska. And your best chance for strong, severe storms going to be in the central and southeast parts of the state with maybe some hail and some high winds. So find ways to stay alert. But make it through tonight, maybe a little bit of storm action tomorrow, and we should be in the clear for close to another week after that. Your Friday is heating up big time for the western half of the state, still in the 80s and 90s for most of the east, 90s and upper 90s, and even over 100 down in the southwest corner. And yes, more showers and storms over the eastern two-thirds of the state. Very slim chance of severe weather tomorrow, though.

0: huge tax cuts to the wealthiest Nebraskans, paid for by Pillen's other cuts, like cutting support for Nebraska veterans and cuts to health care for kids, seniors, and Nebraskans with disabilities. The only thing Pillen hasn't cut is our property taxes, which are some of the highest in the country. Contact Governor Pillen's new property tax hotline and tell him to stop tax cuts for the wealthy and start lowering our taxes. This communication paid for by your Nebraska.
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6: This is Nebraska. It's beautiful and vast, dotted with hardworking rural communities. They may be a long drive from the city, but the people who live there and the things happening in towns like Neely, Sydney, and Valentine still matter. And they are why News Channel Nebraska exists, to deliver quality, heartfelt news from the entire state of Nebraska. 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From Long Pine to Chadron and Nebraska City to Rushville. 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And Nebraska is home.
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10: Why did Pete Ricketts spend millions to get himself appointed to the U.S. Senate? Ricketts knows D.C. is pay to play. Since going to D.C., Ricketts has increased his net worth almost 30%. He voted to lower his own taxes and made a killing dumping shares before a looming government shutdown. Meanwhile, he's opposed every serious attempt to ban congressional stock trading. Nebraskans can't afford lawmakers enriching themselves while our costs go through the roof. Tell Senator Ricketts to support the Banned Congressional Stock Trading Act now.
11: Back to News Channel Nebraska. Let's take another look at our top stories today. A severe storm that hit southeast Nebraska yesterday afternoon might have produced a tornado. This video comes to us from Sarah Sullivan. She says she was driving on Highway 75 about 1:45 yesterday afternoon when she spotted this funnel cloud developing near Nebraska City. The National Weather Service issued a tornado warning for the area about 10 minutes later. Cass County's emergency manager filed a storm report of a funnel cloud just before 2 p.m. about 7 miles north of Nebraska City. Other storm reports say the nearby town of Talmadge experienced hail nearly an inch in diameter, while Auburn registered wind speeds of 40 to 50 miles per hour. A flood advisory lived up to the billing in the capital city, with at least one driver needing to be rescued. Emergency crews were seen helping a woman who'd become trapped inside her SUV on the edge of a flooded underpass in northeast Lincoln yesterday afternoon. It happened at 48th and Cornhusker Highway. Several other intersections were experiencing similar flooding conditions in northeast portions of the city. As always, authorities remind people not to try to drive through standing water. A sixth person has been arrested related to a fraudulent Nebraska petition signature drive. Officials with the Lancaster County Sheriff's Office announced yesterday that 28-year-old Michael Smith of St. Louis has been arrested. He's the latest person arrested in an investigation of out-of-state petitioners turning in thousands of fraudulent signatures.
12: Our investigation has extended to the statewide ballot initiatives, which is the Fairness for Girls, the Brent Lindstrom for governor, the Sport Gambling Initiative Online, and the 4-5 of Vote.
11: Houchin says the investigation will take a while to complete because of its widespread nature. Authorities have said the number of fraudulent signatures could number in the thousands. Five people from Nebraska have been arrested and indicted by a federal grand jury for attempted sex trafficking of a child. An operation over the course of 3 days last week yielded the arrests of four men from Omaha and another from Lincoln. The U.S. Attorney's Office says undercover investigators posed as a 14-year-old and agreed to meet these people at a designated location. Authorities say there were dozens of others, though, who also communicated about meeting with the minors for sexual purposes, but never appeared. One person is in custody related to a multi-state investigation into stolen vehicles. The Red Willow County Sheriff's Office says they were called to Indianola on a report of several vehicles that had been stolen. Authorities say the suspect was located eventually in Thomas County, Kansas. Law enforcement there tried to pull the unidentified suspect over. They were taken into custody following a brief pursuit. A man involved in a crash that killed another person will be getting 2 days in jail. 66-year-old Michael Danhauer was sentenced to at least one night in jail and another 18 months probation. The charges stem from this Christmas Eve crash, when authorities say Danhauer was driving west on Highway 30th and hit an oncoming armored vehicle head-on. 65-year-old Bob Runyon Jr. of Aurora was killed. Danhauer's sentence has been suspended until December 23rd. That means he will be behind bars on the one-year anniversary. A day after Omaha Public Schools and Omaha Police came to an agreement on those shock gloves, another police department says they have no plans to remove them. OPS Superintendent Matthew Ray released a statement saying the district made the same request to Bellevue Police. Bellevue Police Chief Ken Clary said while they respect the decision by OPS, they don't feel comfortable giving up the gloves that they say have been proven to be safe and effective. Bellevue officers are located in Bryan Middle and Bryan High Schools. The shock gloves have received negative publicity of late for the electricity they can produce. The company says it's about a fourth the voltage of a taser. The fall sports season about to get underway. We'll take a look at some football programs starting new eras. Next in sports, you're watching News Channel Nebraska.
13: The precipitous slide into the weekend. Some people call it a Thursday, and we are maybe a little happier than usual that the weekend is almost here, because that's when the better weather is coming. Cooler and less chance for storms, as we've got a few more days of some strong to severe storm action going on today and tomorrow. And things are also starting to heat up a little bit, especially out west. 80s for most of the state for your highs today, but 90s as you get out into the panhandle and pretty much the western third of the state getting a little bit warmer, and tomorrow even more so. Tonight dropping down into the 50s out west, 60s for the rest of the state. And as we mentioned, those thunderstorms pretty much over the eastern third of Nebraska, with the best possibility for strong to severe storms in the central to southeast parts of the state. Hail, high winds are a possibility. Have ways to stay alert tonight, but we make it through tonight and tomorrow, and we should be done with any chance of severe weather for quite some time, maybe even close to a week.

0: chance is probably going to be tonight. And after that, yeah, as we said, look at this. Cooling down in the northeast, 70s and 80s all the way through next Thursday till we see the return of some thunderstorms then. But yeah, should be glorious weather for like the next close to a week after we get through today. More of the same for the southeast. You see the cooling trend into the weekend and then back up into the 80s for mid to late August. Perfection detection. Certainly we will take it. Central also seeing that cool front move through, 70s and 80s. And after that, rain settles down on Friday there. Nice, sunny, dry weather for nearly the next 7 days to follow. Northwest is going to stay pretty warm. You'll get a little bit of a drop on Saturday, but expect highs in the low 90s for most of the next week. Lots of sunshine, though, so weekend plans should not be ruined. I know a lot of us are enjoying some of those last few county fairs of the season, the state fair. Not far away. That's next week, if you can believe it. There chance of some showers and storms returning next Wednesday. And the southwest, as is usually the case, hottest spot in the state, triple digits tomorrow. Then a rapid cool down, 80s and 90s for the rest of the next 7 days or so after that. So make it through the storms and a little bit of heat today and tomorrow, and the next week should be glorious.
1: So far, Dan Osborne has pocketed nearly $500,000 from his campaign. Who's signing Osborne's checks? The Epstein class, like alleged Epstein trafficker Dana Chasen. Democrats, socialists. It's no wonder Osborne supports their radical ideas, even citizenship and benefits for illegal immigrants.
2: A clear path, streamlined to citizenship. Let's give him a damn Social Security card already.
1: Fake Dan Osborne works for them, not us.
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0: era for Pierce football. 15 seniors are on this year's roster, and a former Husker is taking over as head coach. Tyler Murphy has our preview.
1: As the clock ticks down to kick off, the Pierce Blue Jays are back on the practice field, building toward a new season under a new leader. Former Husker fullback and first-year head coach Tyler Legate

0: is no stranger to these athletes after coaching many of them in wrestling. As he takes the reins of the five-time championship program, his message to the team is simple.
1: Time, I always say, be where your feet are. So right now, it's this practice right here. I think if you look ahead too much, you might get a little overwhelmed. So just taking it one day at a time.
0: Legate inherits a roster packed with experience, including 15 seniors who he says have already bought into the vision. Adding to that experience on the sidelines is Mark Bramer. The nearly 30-year Pierce coaching veteran returns to the Blue Jays staff this season as an assistant. For senior Cole DeBoer, picking up new plays is just part of the process as he sets out on his final high school campaign with his classmates.
2: It's crazy to think that all the guys I started with were like, yeah, we're not going to be seniors for a long time. Just came pretty quick.
0: While expectations run high in Pierce, Legate isn't talking about pressure. Instead, he's focusing on building mental toughness and turning early season jitters into energy.
1: I never use the N-word nerves. I always say it's excitement. So I think that's what drives a coach and a player is those nerves and excitement.
0: The Blue Jays will get their first official assessment of the season when they take on Douglas County West on Friday, August 28th. In Pierce, Tyler Murphy, News Channel Nebraska.
3: Meanwhile, Beatrice football looking to turn over a new leaf this year under a new head coach as well. Zach Polk has more.
4: Beatrice football is starting a new chapter. The Orangemen are coming off a winless season, but are looking to right the ship with a new head coach running the show. Coach Wade Halverson took over the program at the start of the calendar year and hasn't wasted any time getting familiar with his team.
5: We hit the ground running that last week of May and really been doing football activities and lifting and all that great team building activities. So it's been a good quick summer, good off season, and now we're rolling.
4: The Orangemen are going to be looking to their seniors to pull this team in the right direction. One of those seniors being wide receiver and defensive back Evan Roberts, who's excited to get things going on the field.
6: We're a brand new team, so we've been working hard this summer. We've been pushing our teammates, pushing ourselves, and I'm pretty excited for what's going to come this fall.
4: Junior linebacker and tight end Wyatt Dyke also feels this year can be different than some in the past, and a big reason for that is how the team has come together on and off the field.
7: We have a lot of team bonding and just our team more coming together this year than last year. I think last year it was more like broken apart into grades, and this year it's kind of a whole team, even freshmen shooting up for varsity and everything. I think it just brings our team together a lot more.
4: When asked what is key to starting the year off on the right foot, Coach Halverson said it's the attention to the details that will eventually lead to wins.
5: Making sure that we're doing all the details right. You know, it's more about the process than the outcome necessarily. And when I say that, I'm just talking about making sure every little detail is shored up, and every little detail will take care of the wins. And you know, everyone knows what last year was, and we don't feel like that's going to repeat itself ever again. And so really just focusing on those little wins and those little details, and then too just making sure the boys have fun.
4: The Orangemen open up their season Friday night on August 28th at home against Plattsmouth. Kickoff at 7 p.m. on KWBE. In Beatrice, I'm Zach Polk, News Channel Nebraska.
3: And with high school sports beginning this week, the Nebraska School Activities Association Board of Directors met for their August meeting yesterday. One of the main orders of business was to accept the resignation of Executive Director Jennifer Schwartz, a role she took over in 2024. A new wrinkle for this year's high school football season, meanwhile, is the introduction of D3, a third eight-man football class. NSA executive directors say it's a good thing for high school football as a whole.
8: But I think it was certainly a good idea. It does provide a little more manageable numbers in each class. We're taking 16 to the playoffs, which should make the playoffs more manageable. I really like the number in each class and the playoff process as well.
3: The board also approved a change to the state softball schedule, which will eliminate the possibility of playing three games in a day, while also approving a pay increase for officials who participate in the postseason, adding $10 to the total pay per official. And that's sports for your Thursday. Stick around. We've got more news and weather on the way. Thanks for joining us. Have a great day. This is News Channel Nebraska.

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You can watch the game statewide on Dish 30 or 35, Spectrum, or Antenna 27.2 in Lincoln. We'll also stream the game on the NFHS Network. 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

0: Well, hello there and good morning. It's 8 o'clock Central Time, 7 o'clock Mountain on a Thursday, August 20th. And you're watching News Channel Nebraska. My name's Eric McKay. Thank you so much for joining us. Hope your day's off to a good start. Coming up for you this hour, severe storms yesterday bringing possible twisters and flash flooding to the state. We've got details from multiple scenes on the way. And after one police department decided to put away shot gloves in schools, another says they're keeping them. That story and much more coming up. But first, things warming up a bit today. And yes, more storms could be on tap. Michael J. Anthony has the details now in your AccuWeather forecast.
1: Well, as if you weren't already hankering for the weekend as it was, there another reason to be is once we get through the next few days, it should be smooth sailing through the weekend and into next week with cooler temps, drier weather, at least in terms of fewer thunderstorms. So let's just get through today and tomorrow as things start to warm up a bit. 80s for most of the state, 90s out in the west and in the panhandle. Tonight dropping down into the 50s out west, 60s for the rest of Nebraska. And as we mentioned, we will see more showers and storms pretty much the entire eastern two-thirds of the state, with a chance for some strong to severe storms in the central and southeast areas tonight. Tomorrow heating up even a little bit more, 80s, 90s out west, even triple digits down in the southwest corner, and more showers and storms for the eastern half of the state.
0: Meanwhile, it's just hard to see out there right now. This is the Wayne Sky Cam. Dense fog advisory in effect for another couple of hours, starting to lift in northeast Nebraska. It was rough this morning. Still parts of the state where it is very difficult to see. Low visibility, so allow extra time. If you're heading out on the road, slow down and keep those lights on so you can be safe. Meanwhile, yep, more storms potentially today, tomorrow. Then pretty nice weekend looks like in store. Those details coming up in your full AccuWeather forecast later on this hour. Your live mass on the way in just a few minutes. First, let's get you back to news. We begin with more weather. A severe storm that hit southeast Nebraska yesterday appears to have produced a tornado. This video came to us from Sarah Sullivan. She says she was driving on Highway 75 about 1:45 p.m., spotted this funnel cloud developing near Nebraska City. National Weather Service did issue a tornado warning for the area about 10 minutes later. The emergency manager in Cass County filed a storm report of a funnel cloud just before 2 p.m., about 7 miles north of Nebraska City. Other storm reports said the nearby town of Talmadge experienced nearly inch in diameter hail, while Auburn registered wind speeds between 40 and 50 miles per hour. A flood advisory, meanwhile, lived up to the billing in the capital city. At least one driver needed to be rescued. Emergency crews were seen helping a woman trapped inside her SUV. It was on the edge of a flooded underpass in northeast Lincoln yesterday. This was at 48th and Cornhusker Highway. Several other intersections, though, were experiencing flooded conditions in northeast parts of the town. As always, authorities remind people to not try to drive through standing water. In other news, a man accused in the killings of a Stromsburg couple and their unborn baby will be undergoing a competency evaluation to determine if he's mentally fit to stand trial. A judge this week ordered 24-year-old Sterling James to be committed to the Lincoln Regional Center for evaluation. James charged with two counts of first-degree murder of an unborn child, and tampering with evidence. Police say James murdered Hannah Neville and his half-brother, Roberto Tanner. Neville was 32 weeks pregnant when she was killed. The court cleared a path last month for prosecutors to seek the death penalty at trial. James will be back in court for an evaluation hearing in October.

0: October. A man involved in a crash that killed another person will be getting 2 days in jail. 36-year-old Michael Danhauer sentenced to at least one night in jail and another 18 months of probation. Those charges stem from Christmas Eve when authorities say Danhauer was driving west on Highway 30 when he hit an oncoming armored vehicle head-on. 65-year-old Bob Runyon Jr. of Aurora was killed. Danhauer's sentence has been suspended until December 23rd, meaning he will be behind bars on the one-year anniversary of the crash. A sixth person has now been arrested related to fraudulent Nebraska petition signatures. Officials with the Lancaster County Sheriff's Office announced yesterday that 28-year-old Michael Smith of St. Louis has been taken into custody. He's the latest person arrested into an investigation of out-of-state petitioners turning in fraudulent signatures.
1: Our investigation has extended to the statewide ballot initiatives, which is the Fairness for Girls, the Brent Lindstrom for governor, the Sport Gambling Initiative Online, and the 4-5 of Vote.
0: Houchin says the investigation will take a while to complete because of its widespread nature. Authorities have said the number of fraudulent signatures could number in the thousands. Meanwhile, a group whose ballot initiatives were thrown out as part of that ongoing fraud investigation, trying again. Good Government Lincoln announced yesterday they've turned in more than 9,000 new signatures for 3 proposed charter amendments for the capital city. The petitions aim to change the dates of city elections, let certain residents outside city limits vote in municipal elections, and place term limits on Lincoln City Council members. The investigation into the Lincoln charter petitions is ongoing. Well, and another sign of the challenges facing rural health care facilities, a hospital in the Panhandle filing for bankruptcy. Garden County Health Services in Oshkosh announced a Chapter 9 bankruptcy filing yesterday. Hospital officials said in a statement the filing gives them a legal path to fix their financial problems while keeping the doors open. Facility leaders say the hospital, EMS, rural clinic, and long-term care will all continue to operate throughout the process. Hospital CEO Sam Pennington, meanwhile, says they're working with creditors and community partners. There have been no dates set yet for any public meetings on the process. Well, a day after Omaha Public Schools and Omaha Police came to an agreement on those shock gloves, another police department says they have no plans to remove them. OPS's superintendent, Matthew Ray, released a statement saying the district made the same request to Bellevue Police. Bellevue Police Chief Ken Clary said they respect the decision of OPS, but don't feel comfortable giving up the gloves, which they say have proven to be safe and effective. Bellevue officers are located in Bryan Middle and Bryan High Schools. The shock gloves have received negative publicity of late for the electricity they produce. The company says it's about 1/4 the voltage of a taser. Well, the timeline of the proposed merger of Union Pacific and Norfolk Southern Railroads been pushed back into next year. The Surface Transportation Board announced this week they've lifted the pause they put in place back in May on the merger. Regulators pumped the brakes on the combination of the two rail giants, saying at the time they needed more information. The STB said in a statement this week they've gotten the info they need. They've also amended their timeline for the merger, pushing the last step into May of next year. Shareholders first approved the merger in November of last year. That same day, a coalition of 9 attorneys general from around the region sent a letter to the STB expressing concerns over the merger. Nebraska's governor's endorsed the deal. He calls it a win for the state back in April. That Amazon drone delivery service, already delivering lightweight packages in one Nebraska community, will likely be coming to more parts of the state by the end of the year. Papillion is one of just 11 cities in the country that currently has drone delivery service. But Amazon announced yesterday it plans to expand airborne shipping to suburban areas in nearly 500 U.S. cities this year. The online retail giant didn't name the 500 cities, but said it will soon launch in Georgia, Ohio, Illinois, Idaho, and New York. Amazon says customers can receive drone deliveries in as fast as 30 minutes. The drones can carry packages up to 5 pounds. And we're continuing this week on the new River Point District Gateway sign in Norfolk. The main structure

0: structure is already in place, but crews are now installing the illuminated portion of the sign, despite some rain yesterday. The city of Norfolk says work is scheduled through tomorrow. Drivers can expect single-lane closures on Norfolk Avenue between 8th and 9th during the installation. City officials asking motorists to use caution and stay alert for the workers in the area. More news and weather coming your way later this hour. Now time for today's live daily mass at St. Isidore's Catholic Church. Thanks for joining us. Have a great day. This is News Channel Nebraska.
1: Today's morning mass is brought to you in part by these sponsors.

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0: The grace and peace of God our Father and the Lord Jesus be with you.
1: And with your spirit.
0: As we gather today to celebrate the Eucharist, we pause. We ask Jesus to forgive us our sins.
1: Lord Jesus, you raise the dead to life in the Spirit. Lord, have mercy.
0: Lord, have mercy.
1: Lord Jesus, you bring pardon and peace to the sinner. Christ, have mercy.
0: Christ, have mercy.
1: Lord Jesus, you bring light to those in darkness. Lord, have mercy.
0: Lord, have mercy. May Almighty God have mercy on us, forgive us our sins, and bring us to life everlasting. Let us pray.

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Through our Lord Jesus Christ, your Son, who lives and reigns with you in the unity of the Holy Spirit, one God forever and ever.

0: reading from the book of the prophet Ezekiel. Thus says the Lord, I will prove the holiness of my great name, profaned among the nations, in whose midst you have profaned it. Thus the nations shall know that I am the Lord, says the Lord God, when in their sight I prove my holiness through you. For I will take you away from among the nations, gather you from all the foreign lands, and bring you back to your own land. I will sprinkle clean water upon you to cleanse you from all your impurities, and from all your idols I will cleanse you. I will give you a new heart and place a new spirit within you, taking from your bodies your stony hearts and giving you natural hearts. I will put my spirit within you and make you live by my statutes, careful to observe my decrees. You shall live in the land I gave to your ancestors. You shall be my people, and I will be your God. The word of the Lord. The responsorial is, I will pour clean water on you and wash away all your sins.
1: I will pour clean water on you and wash away all your sins.
0: A clean heart create for me, O God, and a steadfast spirit renew within me. Cast me not out from your presence, and your Holy Spirit take not from me.
1: I will pour clean water on you and wash away all your sins.
0: Give me back the joy of your salvation and a willing spirit. Sustain in me. I will teach transgressors your ways, and sinners shall return to you. I will pour clean water on you and wash away all your sins. For you are not pleased with sacrifices. 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My sacrifice, O God, is a contrite spirit, a contrite heart, and humbled, O God, you will not spurn. I will pour clean water on you and wash away all your sins.

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0: Jesus again in reply spoke to the chief priests and the elders of the people in parables, saying, "The kingdom of heaven may be likened to a king who gave a wedding feast for his son. He dispatched his servants to summon the invited guests to the feast, but they refused to come. A second time, he sent other servants, saying, 'Tell those invited, behold, I have prepared my banquet. My calves and fatted cattle are killed, and everything is ready. Come to the feast.' Some ignored the invitation and went away, one to his farm, another to his business. The rest laid hold of the servants, mistreated them, and killed them. The king was enraged and sent his troops, destroying those murderers and burning their city. Then the king said to his servants, 'The feast is ready, but those who were invited were not worthy to come. Go out, therefore, into the main roads and invite to the feast whomever you find.' The servants went out into the streets and they gathered all that had, all they found, bad and good alike. And the hall was filled with guests. But when the king came to meet the guest, he saw a man there not dressed in a wedding garment. He said to him, 'My friend, how is it that you came in here without a wedding garment?' But he was reduced to silence. Then the king said to his attendants, 'Bind his hands and his feet and cast him into the darkness outside, where there will be wailing and grinding of teeth. Many are invited, but few are chosen.'" The Gospel of the Lord.
1: Praise be to you, Lord Jesus Christ. Our lives and our culture are so different from that of the Old Testament and New Testament times that so often we really don't understand the readings at all. Yesterday, I mentioned in the homily, the guy went out and hired people, one in the early morning, one at noon, in the afternoon, one in the evening, paid them all the same. And I mentioned at the beginning of my homily that when I was in Jerusalem some years ago, early in the morning, came to one of the main gates into the old city of Jerusalem, and there were 400 men standing down the street there. And I asked the guide, what were they doing there? And they were day laborers. And they came there hoping that people would hire them for the day. And a truck drove up, and the driver got out and made some comment, and about 30 people raced for the truck and hopped on board. They were the lucky ones. They'd be working that day, and then at the end of the day, they'd be paid, and then they'd have money to buy food for their family that night. If they didn't get hired, they'd have to go home shamefaced, and the family might not eat that night. So they kind of lived from day to day. And times haven't changed that much from New Testament times. And so in that culture, to be invited to a wedding, any wedding, was one of the greatest things that could happen to you. You and your family would be well fed that day. There'd be wine and good food and dancing and a lot of cheer. And you wouldn't have to worry that your family would go hungry that day. And so to be invited to a wedding was just one of the greatest things that could happen to you. Whereas sometimes we go out of a sense of duty, but we don't have to worry about eating. We always have enough to eat every day and so on. And sometimes we just like to have some quiet time to be ourselves or whatever. But in that culture, to be invited to a wedding was just the greatest. And this wasn't just an ordinary wedding. When Jesus says heaven is like a king giving a banquet, for such an invitation, I mean, you'd give anything to be invited. This is going to be the greatest experience of your life. And yet, as we saw in the gospel, the story that Jesus told, some went away to the farm, check it out. Another had another reason to go. And many of them who were invited didn't go. And, if you stop and

0: think about it, we do the same thing. God is inviting us to share eternal life with Him forever in heaven. And yet so often we become so busy with so many other things that are just so important to us now, which really aren't important at all, but we make it important, and as a result, we don't accept the invitation completely or joyfully or try to make sure we get there. No, we become too busy about everything else along the way. So it's good for us to reflect upon that and ask it how we're doing today. And we all have a lot of things to do today, and I do too. But sometimes we allow those things to become so important. And if God were to call us home today, would it really matter if we did those things we think we have to do or not? Or are they really all that important? And yet sometimes we make them so important that we forget what really is important, our relationship with God and our relationship with others. So think about it and reflect upon it as it applies to you and your life. And thank Jesus for inviting us and making it possible for us to be invited guests to the kingdom of God, where the wedding will happen, will continue to go on for all eternity. So with that in mind, let us pray. O God, our Heavenly Father, help us to realize every day that your Son Jesus is inviting us to share in His and your eternal glory for all eternity in heaven. Help us always to keep that in mind and never allow material things of this life to become more important to us. Grant us this in the favors we ask in Jesus' name.
1: For Pope Leo XIV, Archbishop Michael McGovern, and for all of us, that we may be guided by the Holy Spirit on our journey through life, on our way to eternal life, we pray to the Lord.
2: Lord, hear our prayer.
1: For all of us, that we may grow in the appreciation and understanding of the presence of Jesus in the Eucharist, and strengthened by His presence, proclaim His love to others by what we say and do, we pray to the Lord.
2: Lord, hear our prayer.
1: For peace throughout the world, for peace between Russia and the Ukraine, the United States and Iran, and for all the poor people caught in the midst of these wars, we pray to the Lord.
2: Lord, hear our prayer.
1: For teachers, school administrators, and students who are returning to the classrooms, that throughout their school year, they may grow not only in knowledge of natural sciences, but especially in the knowledge and love of God, we pray to the Lord. For all who are ill, we pray that they may experience the healing presence of Jesus, we pray to the Lord.
2: Lord, hear our prayer.
1: For all of our departed loved ones, may they share in Christ who is in glory, we pray to the Lord.
2: Lord, hear our prayer.
1: In thanksgiving for the rain we have received and continued rain through the month of August, we pray to the Lord.
2: Lord, hear our prayer.
1: For people suffering from addictions, that with God's help and local support groups, they may become free, we pray to the Lord.
2: Lord, hear our prayer.
1: And for all of our unspoken needs and intentions, now let us pause and pray to the Lord in silence. We pray to the Lord.
2: Lord, hear our prayer.
0: We offer this Mass this morning for the intention of the donor. We pray to the Lord.
1: Lord, hear our prayer.
0: O God, our Father in heaven, please grant us these and all our needs, for which we pray to you today in Jesus' name, for He is Lord forever and ever.

0: Blessed are you, Lord God of all creation. Through your goodness we have the bread to offer, which earth has given and human hands have made. It will become for us the bread of life. Blessed are you, Lord God of all creation. Through your goodness we have this wine to offer, fruit of the vine and work of human hands. It will become our spiritual drink. Lord God, we ask you to receive us and be pleased with the sacrifice we offer with humble and contrite hearts. Wash away my iniquity. Cleanse me of my sins. Thank you. Pray, my brothers and sisters, that my sacrifice and yours may be acceptable to God, the Almighty Father. We offer to your majesty, O Lord, the sacrament of unity and peace as we celebrate the memory of the abbot St. Bernard, a man outstanding in word and deed who strove to bring order and comfort to our church through Christ our Lord. Amen. We have many different Eucharistic prayers and we're encouraged to use them from time to time. The one this morning is used for basically the intention of evangelization and also for persecuted Christians throughout the world. The Lord be with you.
1: And with your spirit.
0: Lift up your hearts.

salvation, always and everywhere to give you thanks. Holy Father, Lord of heaven and earth, through Christ our Lord, for by your word you created the world and govern all things in harmony. You gave us the same word, made flesh as mediator, and he has spoken to your words to us and called us to follow him. He is the way that leads to you, the truth that sets us free, the light that fills us with gladness.

0: Jesus.
1: You are indeed holy and to be glorified, O God, who love the human race, who has always walked with you on your journey in life. Blessed indeed is your Son, present in our midst, when we are gathered in by his love, and when, as once for his disciples, so now for us, he opens the scriptures and breaks the bread. Therefore, Father most merciful, we ask you to send your Holy Spirit to sanctify these gifts of bread and wine, that they may become the body and blood of our Lord Jesus Christ. On the day before he was to suffer, on the night of the Last Supper, he took bread and said the blessing, broke the bread and gave it to his disciples, saying, "Take this, all of you, and eat of it, for this is my body, which will be given up for you." In a similar way, when supper was ended, he took the chalice and gave thanks, and gave the chalice to his disciples, saying, "Take this, all of you, and drink from it, for this is the chalice of my blood, the blood of the new and eternal covenant, which will be poured out for you and for many for the forgiveness of sins. Do this in memory of me."

And therefore, Holy Father, as you celebrate the memorial of Christ, your Son and our Savior, whom you led through the passion and death of the cross to the glory of his resurrection, and whom you have seated at your right hand, we proclaim the work of your love until he comes again, and we offer you the bread of life and the chalice of blessing. Look with favor on the oblation of your church, in which we show forth the paschal sacrifice of Christ that he has handed on to us, and grant that, by the power of the Holy Spirit of your love, we may be counted now and until the day of eternity among the members of your Son, in whose body and blood we have communion. By our partaking in this mystery, Almighty Father, give us life through your Spirit. Grant that we may be conformed to the image of your Son, and confirm us in the bond of communion together with Leo, our Pope, and Michael, our Bishop, all other bishops, with the priests and deacons, and with your entire people. Grant that all the faithful of the Church, looking into the signs of the time by the light of faith, may constantly devote themselves to the service of the gospel. Keep us attentive to the needs of all, that, sharing their grief and pain, their joy and their hope, we may faithfully bring them the good news of salvation and go forward with them along the way to your kingdom. Remember also our brothers and sisters who have fallen asleep in the peace of our Lord Jesus Christ, and all the dead whose faith is known alone to you. Admit them into the joy to rejoice in the light of your face, and in the resurrection you give them the fullness of life. Grant us also, when our earthly pilgrimage is done, that we may come to an eternal dwelling place and live with you forever, there in communion with the Blessed Virgin Mary, Mother of God, Blessed Joseph, her spouse, the blessed apostles, martyrs, Saint Bernard, and all your saints. And we shall praise and exalt you through Jesus Christ, your Son. Through him, with

0: At the Savior's command and formed by divine teaching, we dare to say, Our Father, who art in heaven, hallowed be thy name. Thy kingdom come, thy will be done, on earth as it is in heaven. Give us this day our daily bread, and forgive us our trespasses, as we forgive those who trespass against us. And lead us not into temptation, but deliver us from evil. Deliver us, Lord, we pray, from every evil. Graciously grant peace in our days, that by the help of your mercy, we may be always free from sin and safe from all distress, as we await the blessed hope and coming of our Savior, Jesus Christ. Lord Jesus Christ, you said to your apostles, Peace I leave you, my peace I give you. Look not on our sins, but on the faith of your church, and graciously grant her peace and unity in accordance with your will, who lives and reigns forever and ever.
1: Amen.
0: The peace of the Lord be with all of you.
2: And with your spirit. 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

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Lord, I am not worthy that you should enter under my roof, but only say the word and my soul shall be healed.

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I embrace you as you're already there and unite myself wholly to you. Never permit me to be separated from you. Amen. 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Lord, who at that first Eucharist

0: May the food we have received, O Lord, as we honor St. Bernard, work its effects in us, so that strengthened by his example and instructed by his teaching, we may be caught up in love for your incarnate word, who lives and reigns with you in the unity of the Holy Spirit, one God, forever and ever.
1: Amen.
0: The Lord be with you.
1: And
0: may Almighty God bless you and grant you his peace. 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
2: Amen. Go in peace, glorifying the Lord by your life.
0: Thanks be to God. 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All praise and glad thanksgiving.

0: Today's Morning Mass is brought to you in part by these sponsors.
1: Welcome back to News Channel Nebraska. Good morning. Thank you so much for joining us. It's 8:49 Central Time, 7:49 Mountain on a

0: isolate Iran in ways the administration calls historic. Maddie Gannon has the details from the White House.
1: Attention seems to be shifting to Iran's economy as efforts to negotiate a deal to end the war appear to be on ice. A U.S. official told CNN that President Donald Trump has directed his team to pause talks with Iran after the president declared in a post on Truth Social that no conversations were taking place. Asked on Wednesday if talks could resume at some point, Trump didn't close the door on the possibility, but seemed to dismiss the idea.
2: Maybe at some point, but right now, I think the situation is so good.
1: It comes days after Treasury Secretary Scott Bessent teased that the U.S. would be making new announcements to put pressure on Iran's economy in ways that have, quote, never been seen. And what appeared to be a response to all of this, a post on X from Iran's top negotiator accused the U.S. of trying to squeeze Iran for concessions. He also accused Bessent and U.S. Defense Secretary Pete Hegseth of being, quote, way out of their league. But Iran's foreign minister did acknowledge this week that the war and the U.S. blockade on Iranian ports in particular has contributed to shortages and high prices in the country. In another potential economic blow, the United Arab Emirates announced it is pausing all trade with Iran for the time being. This after the UAE says it detected two missiles fired in the direction of the country from Iran. Iran is denying this, but it speaks to the tension that the world is under right now. On Wednesday, NATO responded to reports that Iran could be looking to attack U.S. military targets in Europe by saying it is ready to address any threats. At the White House, I'm Maddie Gannon.
0: Nebraska's new tool that assesses how much residents get reimbursed for in-home care for developmentally disabled individuals has been controversial since it was first unveiled earlier this year. Now, that system's getting a look from an outside agency that families hope will keep them from losing what they say is necessary funding. Anthony DiAgostino from our news partners at 1011 Now has more.
3: Today we can say they heard us.
4: For months, families have shared with me how the inter-REI assessments may be taking away necessary money for care from developmentally disabled loved ones. Now, the state announced a third-party company will come in and assess the assessment. Alvarez and Marcel will be paid $420,000 to look into the effectiveness and implementation of the process, as well as how it's impacting families presently. They'll also evaluate ways the assessment could improve. But some families say the state needs to go further.
5: I am asking Governor Pillen to not treat our most needy Nebraska citizens so inhumanely by not providing funds for their care.
4: I spoke with the executive director of the Nebraska Association of Service Providers, and he says Tony Green did assure him the state would take action if the results indicated it.
6: And Director Green assured me that they 100% are looking for the results. They hope they don't come back as they completely messed it up. But if they do, that they are going to make changes.
4: One concern brought up by advocates is the former Deputy Director of Eligibility and Quality for DHHS is now a manager at Alvarez & Marcel. I've asked DHHS if they believe this is a conflict of interest. DHHS responded saying, before launching the assessment tool in July of 2025, the state intended to conduct an independent evaluation of its implementation for DD waivers and said this person will not be involved in the project. Reporting in Lincoln, Anthony DiAgostino, 1011 News.
0: Well, the fog's still pretty thick around the state right now. That's going to be lifting, potentially opening the door for more thunderstorms to hit the state today. Things will be calming down, it looks like, by the time we get into the weekend. Michael J. Anthony has all the details now in your AccuWeather forecast.
7: Welcome to the precipitous slide into the weekend. Some people call it a Thursday, and we are maybe a little happier than usual that the weekend is almost here because that's when the better weather is coming, cooler and less chance for storms, as we've got a few more days of some strong to severe storm action going on today and tomorrow. And things are also starting to heat up a little bit, especially out west. 80s for most of the state for your highs today, but 90s as you get out into the

0: Panhandle and well, pretty much the western third of the state, getting a little bit warmer, and tomorrow even more so. Tonight dropping down into the 50s out west, 60s for the rest of the state. And as we mentioned, those thunderstorms pretty much over the eastern third of Nebraska, with the best possibility for strong to severe storms in the central to southeast parts of the state. Hail, high winds are a possibility. Have ways to stay alert tonight, but we make it through tonight and tomorrow, and we should be done with any chance of severe weather for quite some time, maybe even close to a week. For your Friday, yeah, as we mentioned, heating up, especially out west, 90s and even triple digits in that half of the state, 80s and 90s for the eastern half. And yeah, more storms over, I would say, the eastern two-thirds of Nebraska tomorrow, although a much less chance for strong to severe storms on Friday. Best chance is probably going to be tonight. And after that, yeah, as we said, look at this. Cooling down in the northeast, 70s and 80s all the way through next Thursday till we see the return of some thunderstorms then. But yeah, should be glorious weather for like the next close to a week after we get through today. More of the same for the southeast. You see the cooling trend into the weekend and then back up into the 80s for mid to late August. Perfection detection. Certainly we will take it. Central also seeing that cool front move through, 70s and 80s. And after that, rain settles down on Friday there. Nice, sunny, dry weather for nearly the next 7 days to follow. Northwest is going to stay pretty warm. You'll get a little bit of a drop on Saturday, but expect highs in the low 90s for most of the next week. Lots of sunshine, though, so weekend plans should not be ruined. I know a lot of us are enjoying some of those last few county fairs of the season, the state fair. Not far away, that's next week, if you can believe it. There chance of some showers and storms returning next Wednesday. And the southwest, as is usually the case, hottest spot in the state, triple digits tomorrow, then a rapid cool down, 80s and 90s for the rest of the next 7 days or so after that. So make it through the storms and a little bit of heat today and tomorrow, and the next week should be glorious.
1: Dense fog advisory is still in effect, although it's starting to lift in northeast Nebraska. You can see it lingering a bit there on the Wayne Skycam. And yes, that is the sun that is out in Wayne this morning. It'll be hanging around a little bit at least today. But you still want to keep the lights on and keep things slow on some of those open highways out there. These are the dense fog advisories in effect until 10 o'clock this morning. It's because we're seeing images like this on 511 cameras this morning. This is out by Pilger. It's been a rough go of things this morning. It's starting to lift. Should be better by mid-morning, but for now, use caution. Lots of caution out there yesterday. Saw quite a bit of severe weather yet again. Lots of high wind reports, some tree damage out there in central Nebraska. There was that tornado warning. You saw the images of the funnel cloud there by Nebraska City. Thankfully, no widespread damage done, but there's still a lot of cleanup being done today. Saw a lot of rain yesterday. Again, 2 inches plus in parts of Nance, southern Boone counties yesterday. Polk County saw some heavy rain as well, and that lingered right on through into southeast Nebraska. And yeah, there could be more coming. So you've got the level 2 risk for severe weather basically starting right in the center of the state and working its way northeast throughout this afternoon. When we're talking timing, starts to get a better chance of severe weather after 4 p.m. Basically between 4 to 9 is what forecasters are saying is the best chance to see all kinds of scattered storms. Can't rule out a funnel cloud or two, high winds, heavy hail. All of that could be associated with this system that's moving through the state today. Then tomorrow, guess what? Level 2 risk of severe weather. It feels like it's been yellow on this map every day for like a week and a half now, but there is a chance of storms again tomorrow. This would be a bit more widespread, some lingering stuff overnight tonight, and then again, mid-afternoon into the early evening tomorrow. Lower risk of tornado, forecasters are telling us, but a better chance for the heavy winds, the heavy hail associated with these storms as they make their way southeast. The good news is we've been getting a lot of rain, and that rain is helping. Now, we are still in a drought throughout most of the state, but that map gets a little bit better every week. Little by little, We're getting back ahead of things. Still a long way to go, though. Hey, we

0: got more news and weather coming your way next. Thank you so much for joining us. Have a great day. This is News Channel Nebraska. Well, hello there and good morning. It's Thursday, August 20th, and you're watching News Channel Nebraska. My name's Eric McKay. Thank you so much for joining us. Coming up for you this hour, severe storms yesterday bringing twisters and possible twisters rather and flash flooding. We've got details from multiple scenes on the way. And after one police department decides to put away shot gloves in schools, another police department says they're keeping them. Details there and much more coming up. But first, things are warming up, and yes, more storms could be on tap. Michael J. Anthony has the details now in your AccuWeather forecast.
1: Well, as if you weren't already hankering for the weekend as it was, there another reason to be is once we get through the next few days, it should be smooth sailing through the weekend and into next week with cooler temps, drier weather, at least in terms of fewer thunderstorms. So let's just get through today and tomorrow. As things start to warm up a bit, 80s for most of the state, 90s out in the west and in the panhandle. Tonight dropping down into the 50s out west, 60s for the rest of Nebraska. And as we mentioned, we will see more showers and storms pretty much the entire eastern two-thirds of the state, with a chance for some strong to severe storms in the central and southeast areas tonight. Tomorrow heating up even a little bit more, 80s, 90s out west, even triple digits down in the southwest corner, and more showers and storms for the eastern half of the state.
0: We'll have your full forecast coming up later this hour. First, though, let's take a look at our top headlines today. A severe storm that hit southeast Nebraska yesterday afternoon might have produced a tornado. This video comes to us from Sarah Sullivan. She says she was driving on Highway 75 about 1:45 yesterday afternoon when she spotted this funnel cloud developing near Nebraska City. The National Weather Service issued a tornado warning for the area about 10 minutes later. Cass County's emergency manager filed a storm report of a funnel cloud just before 2 p.m., about 7 miles north of Nebraska City. Other storm reports say the nearby town of Talmadge experienced hail nearly an inch in diameter, while Auburn registered wind speeds of 40 to 50 miles per hour. A flood advisory lived up to the billing in the capital city, with at least one driver needing to be rescued. Emergency crews were seen helping a woman who'd become trapped inside her SUV on the edge of a flooded underpass in northeast Lincoln yesterday afternoon. It happened at 48th and Cornhusker Highway. Several other intersections were experiencing similar flooding conditions in northeast portions of the city. As always, authorities remind people not to try to drive through standing water. A sixth person has been arrested related to a fraudulent Nebraska petition signature drive. Officials with the Lancaster County Sheriff's Office announced yesterday that 28-year-old Michael Smith of St. Louis has been arrested. He's the latest person arrested in an investigation of out-of-state petitioners turning in thousands of fraudulent signatures.
2: Our investigation has extended to the statewide ballot initiatives, which is the Fairness for Girls, the Brent Lindstrom for governor, the Sport Gambling Initiative online, and the 4-5 of vote.
0: Houchin says the investigation will take a while to complete because of its widespread nature. Authorities have said the number of fraudulent signatures could number in the thousands. Five people from Nebraska have been arrested and indicted by a federal grand jury for attempted sex trafficking of a child. An operation over the course of 3 days last week yielded the arrests of four men from Omaha and another from Lincoln. The U.S. Attorney's Office says undercover investigators posed as a 14-year-old and agreed to meet these people at a designated location. Authorities say there were dozens of others, though, who also communicated about meeting with the minors for sexual purposes, but never appeared. One person is in custody.

0: related to a multi-state investigation into stolen vehicles. The Red Willow County Sheriff's Office says they were called to Indianola on a report of several vehicles that had been stolen. Authorities say the suspect was located eventually in Thomas County, Kansas. Law enforcement there tried to pull the unidentified suspect over. They were taken into custody following a brief pursuit. A man involved in a crash that killed another person will be getting 2 days in jail. 66-year-old Michael Danhauer was sentenced to at least one night in jail and another 18 months probation. The charges stem from this Christmas Eve crash when authorities say Danhauer was driving west on Highway 30th and hit an oncoming armored vehicle head-on. 65-year-old Bob Runyon Jr. of Aurora was killed. Danhauer's sentence has been suspended until December 23rd. That means he will be behind bars on the one-year anniversary. A day after Omaha Public Schools and Omaha Police came to an agreement on those shock gloves, another police department says they have no plans to remove them. OPS Superintendent Matthew Ray released a statement saying the district made the same request to Bellevue Police. Bellevue Police Chief Ken Clary said while they respect the decision by OPS, they don't feel comfortable giving up the gloves that they say have been proven to be safe and effective. Bellevue officers are located in Bryan Middle and Bryan High Schools. The shock gloves have received negative publicity of late for the electricity they can produce. The company says it's about a fourth the voltage of a taser. More news next. 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
1: No is a full sentence.
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4: 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And if you're not sure, ask again.
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0: The U.S. national debt has hit a historic new milestone. The Treasury Department yesterday announced the federal debt has hit a record $40 trillion. Financial experts say they're concerned and say several factors are driving up the debt. They say the federal government has been spending more money on two programs for older Americans. Other factors include decades of tax cuts and relief packages during the COVID-19 pandemic. The Treasury Department yesterday said it would be increasing its buybacks of long-term bonds in the coming months. We're learning more about President Donald Trump's announcement that no talks with Iran are ongoing or set to take place as the Iranians shed more light on the state of their country's economy. All of this as the U.S. teases new moves to economically isolate Iran in ways the administration calls historic. Maddie Gannon has more from the White House.
8: Attention seems to be shifting to Iran's economy as efforts to negotiate a deal to end the war appear to be on ice. A U.S. official told CNN that President Donald Trump has directed his team to pause talks with Iran after the president declared in a post on Truth Social that no conversations were taking place. Asked on Wednesday if talks could resume at some point, Trump didn't close the door on the possibility, but seemed to dismiss the idea.

0: Maybe at some point, but right now, I think the situation is so good.
1: It comes days after Treasury Secretary Scott Bessent teased that the U.S. would be making new announcements to put pressure on Iran's economy in ways that have, quote, never been seen. And what appeared to be a response to all of this, a post on X from Iran's top negotiator accused the U.S. of trying to squeeze Iran for concessions. He also accused Bessent and U.S. Defense Secretary Pete Hegseth of being, quote, way out of their league. But Iran's foreign minister did acknowledge this week that the war and the U.S. blockade on Iranian ports in particular has contributed to shortages and high prices in the country. In another potential economic blow, the United Arab Emirates announced it is pausing all trade with Iran for the time being. This after the UAE says it detected two missiles fired in the direction of the country from Iran. Iran is denying this, but it speaks to the tension that the world is under right now. On Wednesday, NATO responded to reports that Iran could be looking to attack U.S. military targets in Europe by saying it is ready to address any threats. At the White House, I'm Maddie Gannon.
2: 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Details next in your AccuWeather forecast. 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
3: I approve this message.
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5: 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They pay Osborne. 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
6: There definitely needs to be a clear path to citizenship. 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
4: The Democratic Socialist agenda, I see some good things in there.
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2: Back up, storms continuing to brew tonight and into tomorrow, but the good news is we get all of that stuff out of the way in time for what should be a wonderful weekend. So let's just make it through the next 48 hours or so, shall we? Highs in the 80s across most of the state. As is usually the case, the hot spot will be out west, although it'll be the cool spot at night. Not sure how that works, but we'll see 90s out west. And tonight, yeah, flip it around. 50s out in the panhandle for your overnight lows, 60s for the rest of the state. And yes, more showers and storms blanketing pretty much the eastern half to eastern two-thirds of Nebraska, and your best chance for strong to severe storms going to be in the central and southeast parts

0: of the state with maybe some hail and some high winds. So find ways to stay alert, but make it through tonight, maybe a little bit of storm action tomorrow, and we should be in the clear for close to another week after that. Your Friday is heating up big time for the western half of the state, still in the 80s and 90s for most of the east, 90s and upper 90s, and even over 100 down in the southwest corner. And yes, more showers and storms over the eastern two-thirds of the state. Very slim chance of severe weather tomorrow, though.
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0: I'm Brownfield Commodity Market Reporter John Perkins at the Morning Market Minute for Thursday, August 20th. Grains and oil seeds were higher at overnight business. Soybeans and corn were up, watching a major private crop tour as it gets closer to the finish. In general, corn yield numbers and soybean pod counts have been below a year ago. That does imply lower production. Near-term development conditions do look favorable, but some parts of the region could see another round of severe weather, including heavy rainfall. Weekly export sales numbers just out, pretty solid overall for new crop soybeans. New crop corn export sales, good, not great. As for wheat, it was higher in overnight business, continuing to keep an eye on the shipping issues out of the Black Sea region, even if that hasn't led to an appreciable improvement in global demand for U.S. wheat. There's no end in sight to this conflict between Russia and Ukraine, and damage to the export infrastructure in the Black Sea will take quite some time to repair. Weekly export sales on wheat were larger than average, but to the usual customers for the most part. When trade resumes at the Chicago Mercantile Exchange, live and feeder cattle will continue to wait for widespread direct cash cattle business. A little bit of light trade was reported on Wednesday in Nebraska, generally lower prices than a week ago, but not really enough to establish any kind of a trend, and most of those sales referred to late delivery. The USDA's monthly cattle on feed numbers are out on Friday afternoon. Widespread trade could wait until after that. And as for the hogs, they still look oversold, so they could try to build on Wednesday's modestly higher, largely technical finish, but the fundamentals don't seem to be all that friendly right now. With the Morning Market Minute for Thursday, August 20th, I'm Brownfield Commodity Market Reporter John Perkins. Stay tuned for this afternoon's update.
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3: Welcome back to NCN. Let's take a look at some other top stories from around the state today. A southeast Nebraska man was left seriously injured but alive following a worksite accident. The Fillmore County Sheriff's Office said they were called to the Sargent Well Drilling Company facility just south of Geneva. An employee later identified as 60-year-old Delbert Duba of Cordova was working on repairs underneath a well drilling truck when another employee got into the truck and began to drive away, not knowing Duba was underneath. Duba was first transported to the hospital in Geneva, then flown by helicopter to Kearney. Fillmore County authorities say Duba is in critical but stable condition. The Amazon drone delivery service that's already delivering lightweight packages in one Nebraska community will likely be coming to more parts of the state before the end of the year. Papillion is one of just 11 cities in the country that currently

0: currently has the drone delivery service, but Amazon announced yesterday it plans to expand airborne shipping to suburban areas in nearly 500 U.S. cities this year. Now, the online retail giant didn't name those cities, but said it will soon launch in Georgia, Ohio, Illinois, Idaho, and New York. Amazon says customers can get drone deliveries in as fast as 30 minutes. The drones can carry packages up to 5 pounds. Well, end of summer travel typically dominates the conversation this time of year, but experts say consumers should also think about the end of year holidays. Karen Kafa has the details.
1: Experts say this year's holiday travel landscape is shaping up different than last year's.
2: Last year at this time, I had really good news for consumers, which was airfare was down. This year, it's completely the opposite story.
1: Clint Henderson, managing editor for travel website The Points Guy, says their fare tracking already shows holiday fares climbing.
2: Right now, we're seeing prices up anywhere between 13 and 18% for holiday flights. I think that could spike to 30% or even more if people wait too long.
1: Airfares are up more than 25% over last year, according to the latest government inflation data. The Iran war has pushed oil prices higher, and airlines are shelling out more for jet fuel costs. But PointsPath founder and CEO Julian Keel says flyers are playing a part, too.
3: People still want to travel. Even as prices go higher, demand is not decreasing. That means airlines can keep those prices high, especially at key holiday time.
1: For November and December flights this year, Henderson says the booking timeline has changed.
2: Usually you have till almost Halloween in many cases to get the best deals. This year we're throwing that playbook out the window. We're telling people, go ahead and book your holiday flights now.
1: Keel also says lock in fares now if possible, but keep up the search.
3: Most airfares today, aside from basic economy, can be canceled or changed without a penalty. So go ahead, find a fare that works for you for the holidays, lock it in, but keep looking. Use some of those technology tools available. If you find a lower price, cancel your other flight, lock in the new price.
1: In Washington, I'm Karen Kafa.
0: Now looking at a couple more days of storms before things look like they're going to get really nice in time for the weekend. Details next in your AccuWeather forecast. 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
0: Into the weekend.

0: weekend. Some people call it a Thursday, and we are maybe a little happier than usual that the weekend is almost here, because that's when the better weather is coming. Cooler and less chance for storms, as we've got a few more days of some strong to severe storm action going on today and tomorrow. And things are also starting to heat up a little bit, especially out west. 80s for most of the state for your highs today, but 90s as you get out into the panhandle and well, pretty much the western third of the state getting a little bit warmer, and tomorrow even more so. Tonight dropping down into the 50s out west, 60s for the rest of the state. And as we mentioned, those thunderstorms pretty much over the eastern third of Nebraska, with the best possibility for strong to severe storms in the central to southeast parts of the state. Hail, high winds are a possibility. Have ways to stay alert tonight, but we make it through tonight and tomorrow, and we should be done with any chance of severe weather for quite some time, maybe even close to a week. For your Friday, yeah, as we mentioned, heating up, especially out west, 90s and even triple digits in that half of the state, 80s and 90s for the eastern half. And yeah, more storms over, I would say, the eastern two-thirds of Nebraska tomorrow, although a much less chance for strong to severe storms on Friday. Best chance is probably going to be tonight. And after that, yeah, as we said, look at this. Cooling down in the northeast, 70s and 80s all the way through next Thursday till we see the return of some thunderstorms then. But yeah, should be glorious weather for like the next close to a week after we get through today. More of the same for the southeast. You see the cooling trend into the weekend and then back up into the 80s for mid to late August. Perfection detection. Certainly we will take it. Central also seeing that cool front move through, 70s and 80s. And after that rain settles down on Friday there, nice sunny dry weather for nearly the next 7 days to follow. Northwest is going to stay pretty warm. You'll get a little bit of a drop on Saturday, but expect highs in the low 90s for most of the next week. Lots of sunshine though, so weekend plans should not be ruined. I know a lot of us are enjoying some of those last few county fairs of the season, the state fair. Not far away, that's next week, if you can believe it. There chance of some showers and storms returning next Wednesday. And the southwest, as is usually the case, hottest spot in the state, triple digits tomorrow, then a rapid cool down, 80s and 90s for the rest of the next 7 days or so after that. So make it through the storms and a little bit of heat today and tomorrow, and the next week should be glorious.
1: A central Nebraska city has been on the EPA Superfund National Priorities List since 1986. 40 years later, it's been removed, at least partially. Seven subsites in and around Hastings have been dealing with contaminated water now for decades. The Environmental Protection Agency says it deemed Hastings a Superfund site as they work to clean up wells and water throughout town. The EPA now says significant cleanup has been done, which will protect the health of people who live there and drink the water. Deleting a Superfund site is the final cleanup milestone in the process. Well, the council members that serve a small city in southeast Nebraska could be getting a small bump in their pay once the next council term commences. That was one of the items on the agenda for the Fairbury City Council this week. Wages for Fairbury City Council members are established through an ordinance and have held fast since 2016. Some city officials say a new ordinance that would slightly increase that rate to $12.50 a meeting, about $3,000 a year, is worth considering. They say it would reward the amount of extra committee work every council member shoulders on top of regular council responsibilities.
2: So this ordinance proposes a $25 a month increase to your current rate, so $12.50 a meeting, which is also what occurred in 2016.
1: In other action this week, Fairbury's council considered renewing an application for a community development block grant through the Nebraska Department of Economic Development. After council approvals, a permanent storage and greeter stand will be added to the Crystal Springs campground, and planned updates to the baseball field in the city park will soon begin. Work is continuing this week on the new river.

0: Point District Gateway sign in Norfolk. The main structure is already in place. Now crews are installing the illuminated portion of the sign despite some light rain yesterday afternoon. The city of Norfolk says the work is scheduled to run through tomorrow. Drivers can expect single lane closures on Norfolk Avenue between 8th and 9th Streets during the installation. The city officials are asking motorists to use caution and stay alert for workers in the area. Coming up, we'll tell you about performers taking to the stage in an area that's been scarred by wildfires. That's next. But first, Michael J. Anthony and your AccuWeather forecast.
1: Well, as if you weren't already hankering for the weekend as it was, there another reason to be is once we get through the next few days, it should be smooth sailing through the weekend and into next week with cooler temps, drier weather, at least in terms of fewer thunderstorms. So let's just get through today and tomorrow as things start to warm up a bit. 80s for most of the state, 90s out in the west and in the panhandle. Tonight dropping down into the 50s out west, 60s for the rest of Nebraska. And as we mentioned, we will see more showers and storms pretty much the entire eastern two-thirds of the state, with a chance for some strong to severe storms in the central and southeast areas tonight. Tomorrow heating up even a little bit more, 80s, 90s out west, even triple digits down in the southwest corner, and more showers and storms for the eastern half of the state.
0: Left a lasting impact across Nebraska this year. It's affected homeowners, ranchers, even performers. Casey Wannenberg takes us to historic Fort Robinson near Crawford, where actors and actresses from across the country witnessed both the devastation of a wildfire and the kindness that followed.
2: Rural Nebraska might not be where you'd expect to find actors and actresses from across the country, but at Fort Robinson State Park near Crawford, performers trade big city stages for the Nebraska Sandhills each summer. The historic fort, which operated from the days of the Old West through World War II, and even once housed German prisoners of war, now draws hundreds of thousands of visitors each year. Many come for the history, and others come to see performances at the nearly 60-year-old Post Playhouse.
3: Me! I've done a lot of summer stocks in my day, and this is by far like my favorite. This whole community has a lot of heart.
2: Dwayne Barrett has been the artistic director at Post Playhouse for a decade, but this season quickly became one he'll never forget.
3: It was a sight that I never thought I would see here in Nebraska.
2: In early June, a wildfire broke out near the fort. The park was evacuated, including the cast and crew of Post Playhouse.
4: I saw the butte on fire and I almost had to pull over. I like lost it. I started crying.
3: I had to pull my car over because I started to cry, because looking back at the buttes, you could see the fire and it looked like something out of a movie.
2: As firefighters worked to save the historic buildings, the park was closed to visitors, forcing Post Playhouse to cancel shows.
3: My main thing was just making sure that I stayed calm and no matter what, just, you know, be that leader that I need to be and make sure that even if I'm worried or I'm stressed, not letting the cast and crew see that from me.
5: Some people just completely like shut down or need to be alone or need to like not think about it, not talk about it, or some people need to talk about it. And so it's really cool just to like be able to better understand the people around you because of going through an experience like this.
2: Thankfully, firefighters were able to save the historic buildings and no lives were lost.
5: Going back was really crazy because I just heard stories about like the ash being on the windowsills for the people who lived in the fort.
3: If it were not for our firefighters in our area, not just Crawford, but Harrison and Shadron and Hemingford and really all over the United States, they came in to help.
2: Still, the fire came with a price. Post Playhouse lost thousands of dollars in ticket sales and other expenses. So the Playhouse turned to the public, and the response surprised them. The Wildfire Recovery Fund reached its $45,000 goal.
3: Yes. Thank you to everyone from across the country who've donated to us and helped us stay open and

0: recoup some of the money that we lost during the wildfires.
1: The fire may have changed the landscape, but for the performers, it also revealed something they'll take with them long after the curtain closes.
2: A bunch of beautiful purple flowers were starting to grow on the side of the road, and I just thought that was so symbolic because it just shows how, you know, out of death, life is born again, and it can be even more beautiful than what previously existed if you just, you know, give it a chance to grow.
1: And perhaps that's the final act of this story. Not what the fire took away, but the generosity that rose from the ashes. At Fort Robinson State Park, Casey Wunnenberg, News Channel, Nebraska.
3: Well, the idea of bringing new life into the world typically met with excitement, joy, gender reveals. The enthusiasm, though, not always guaranteed. There are some women who suffer from mental health complications at some point before, during, or after their pregnancy, and the after effects can linger for up to a year. It's called postpartum depression. It affects 1 in 8 women nationally. Experts say some hormonal changes are to be expected.
4: It's when it starts turning into the actual depression or anxiety symptoms that are interfering with your activities of daily living. So things like I'm not wanting to get up out of bed, or my appetite is being interfered with. I'm not eating or drinking as much as I should, or maybe I'm overeating. I don't want to shower. I don't want to do the dishes. I don't want to maybe take care of the baby as much as I feel like I should be able to.
3: In extremely rare cases, a woman's depression can turn into what's known as postpartum psychosis. Happens about once in every 1,000 moms, and the results can be deadly, as seen in recent national headlines. When those depressive emotions start to make an appearance, Kennedy says there are treatment options to assist in getting the mind right.
4: And we have a few different ways that we can help treat that. And it's not that you're going to have this diagnosis for the rest of your life, but we talk about how can we help manage either with medications or with therapy or with a combination of both. Most of the research shows us actually that a combination of both are going to help the quickest, but also last the longest.
3: Medical experts estimate nearly half of postpartum cases go undiagnosed. It's considered a growing concern with medical professionals. While the Nebraska Legislature and University of Nebraska Board of Regents continue trying to map out their budget for the next 2 years, a building in Lincoln is getting some financial help from the federal government. The USDA directing $37 million toward UNL's Innovation Campus for the construction of the Agricultural Research Service facility. U.S. Senator Deb Fischer says it's the latest in more than $70 million that have come to the state to help construct the research center. With yesterday's announcement, the USDA and federal government have now provided nearly $110 million to the building under the last two administrations. We've got more storms possible today around the state. Details coming up in your AccuWeather forecast. This is News Channel Nebraska.
5: Through the week with the thunderstorms and the fluctuating heat starting to warm back up, storms continuing to brew tonight and into tomorrow. But the good news is we get all of that stuff out of the way in time for what should be a wonderful weekend. So let's just make it through the next 48 hours or so, shall we? Highs in the 80s across most of the state. As is usually the case, the hot spot will be out west, although it'll be the cool spot at night. Not sure how that works, but we'll see 90s out west. And tonight, yeah, flip it around. 50s out in the panhandle for your overnight lows, 60s for the rest of the state. And yes, more showers and storms blanketing pretty much the eastern half to eastern two-thirds of Nebraska. And your best chance for strong, severe storms going to be in the central and southeast parts of the state with maybe some hail and some high winds. So find ways to stay alert. But make it through tonight, maybe a little bit of storm action tomorrow, and we should be in the clear for close to another week after that. Your Friday is

0: heating up big time for the western half of the state. Still in the 80s and 90s for most of the east, 90s and upper 90s, and even over 100 down in the southwest corner. And yes, more showers and storms over the eastern two-thirds of the state. Very slim chance of severe weather tomorrow, though.
1: I'm Brownfield Commodity Market reporter John Perkins at the Morning Market Minute for Thursday, August 20th. Grains and oil seeds were higher at overnight business. Soybeans and corn were up, watching a major private crop tour as it gets closer to the finish. In general, corn yield numbers and soybean pod counts have been below a year ago. That does imply lower production. Near-term development conditions do look favorable, but some parts of the region could see another round of severe weather, including heavy rainfall. Weekly export sales numbers just out, pretty solid overall for new crop soybeans. New crop corn export sales, good, not great. As for wheat, it was higher in overnight business, continuing to keep an eye on the shipping issues out of the Black Sea region, even if that hasn't led to an appreciable improvement in global demand for U.S. wheat. There's no end in sight to this conflict between Russia and Ukraine, and damage to the export infrastructure in the Black Sea will take quite some time to repair. Weekly export sales on wheat were larger than average, but to the usual customers for the most part. When trade resumes at the Chicago Mercantile Exchange, live and feeder cattle will continue to wait for widespread direct cash cattle business. A little bit of light trade was reported on Wednesday in Nebraska, generally lower prices than a week ago, but not really enough to establish any kind of a trend, and most of those sales referred to late delivery. The USDA's monthly cattle on feed numbers are out on Friday afternoon. Widespread trade could wait until after that. And as for the hogs, they still look oversold, so they could try to build on Wednesday's modestly higher, largely technical finish, but the fundamentals don't seem to be all that friendly right now. With the Morning Market Minute for Thursday, August 20th, I'm Brownfield Commodity Market reporter John Perkins. Stay tuned for this afternoon's update.
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10: Don't let your winter wheat seed go on the ground naked. 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
0: Back to News Channel Nebraska. Let's take another look at our top stories today. A severe storm that hit southeast Nebraska yesterday afternoon might have produced a tornado. This video comes to us from Sarah Sullivan. She says she was driving on Highway 75 about

0: 1:45 yesterday afternoon when she spotted this funnel cloud developing near Nebraska City. The National Weather Service issued a tornado warning for the area about 10 minutes later. Cass County's emergency manager filed a storm report of a funnel cloud just before 2 p.m., about 7 miles north of Nebraska City. Other storm reports say the nearby town of Talmadge experienced hail nearly an inch in diameter, while Auburn registered wind speeds of 40 to 50 miles per hour. A flood advisory lived up to the billing in the capital city, with at least one driver needing to be rescued. Emergency crews were seen helping a woman who'd become trapped inside her SUV on the edge of a flooded underpass in northeast Lincoln yesterday afternoon. It happened at 48th and Cornhusker Highway. Several other intersections were experiencing similar flooding conditions in northeast portions of the city. As always, authorities remind people not to try to drive through standing water. A sixth person has been arrested related to a fraudulent Nebraska petition signature drive. Officials with the Lancaster County Sheriff's Office announced yesterday that 28-year-old Michael Smith of St. Louis has been arrested. He's the latest person arrested in an investigation of out-of-state petitioners turning in thousands of fraudulent signatures.
1: Our investigation has extended to the statewide ballot initiatives, which is the Fairness for Girls, the Brent Lindstrom for governor, the Sport Gambling Initiative Online, and the 4-5 of Vote.
0: Houchin says the investigation will take a while to complete because of its widespread nature. Authorities have said the number of fraudulent signatures could number in the thousands. Five people from Nebraska have been arrested and indicted by a federal grand jury for attempted sex trafficking of a child. An operation over the course of 3 days last week yielded the arrests of four men from Omaha and another from Lincoln. The U.S. Attorney's Office says undercover investigators posed as a 14-year-old and agreed to meet these people at a designated location. Authorities say there were dozens of others, though, who also communicated about meeting with the minors for sexual purposes, but never appeared. The fall sports season about to get underway. We'll take a look at some football programs starting new eras. Next in sports, you're watching News Channel Nebraska.
2: Right into the weekend, some people call it a Thursday, and we are maybe a little happier than usual that the weekend is almost here, because that's when the better weather is coming, cooler and less chance for storms, as we've got a few more days of some strong to severe storm action going on today and tomorrow. And things are also starting to heat up a little bit, especially out west. 80s for most of the state for your highs today, but 90s as you get out into the panhandle and pretty much the western third of the state, getting a little bit warmer, and tomorrow even more so. Tonight dropping down into the 50s out west, 60s for the rest of the state. And as we mentioned, those thunderstorms pretty much over the eastern third of Nebraska, with the best possibility for strong to severe storms in the central to southeast parts of the state. Hail, high winds are a possibility. Have ways to stay alert tonight, but we make it through tonight and tomorrow, and we should be done with any chance of severe weather for quite some time, maybe even close to a week. For your Friday, yeah, as we mentioned, heating up, especially out west, 90s and even triple digits in that half of the state, 80s and 90s for the eastern half. And yeah, more storms over, I would say, the eastern two-thirds of Nebraska tomorrow, although a much less chance for strong to severe storms on Friday. Best chance is probably going to be tonight. And after that, yeah, as we said, look at this. Cooling down in the northeast, 70s and 80s all the way through next Thursday till we see the return of some thunderstorms then. But yeah, should be glorious weather for like the next close to a week after we get through today. More of the same for the southeast. You see the cooling trend into the weekend and then back up into the 80s for mid to late August. Perfection detection. Certainly we will take it. Central also seeing that cool front move through, 70s and 80s. And after that, rain settles down on Friday there. Nice, sunny, dry weather for nearly the next 7 days to follow. Northwest is going to stay pretty warm.

0: And the southwest, as is usually the case, hottest spot in the state, triple digits tomorrow. Then a rapid cool down, 80s and 90s for the rest of the next 7 days or so after that. So make it through the storms and a little bit of heat today and tomorrow, and the next week should be glorious.
1: To common sense more than ever. That's why Pete Ricketts is taking on both parties to ban congressional insider trading. Ricketts introduced the law to stop corrupt politicians from gaming the system and lining their own pockets. 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Thank him for fighting to stop insider trading and keep standing for Nebraska.
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0: Sports, it's a new era for Pierce football. 15 seniors are on this year's roster, and a former Husker is taking over as head coach. Tyler Murphy has our preview.
1: As the clock ticks down to kick off, the Pierce Blue Jays are back on the practice field, building toward a new season under a new leader. Former Husker fullback and first-year head coach Tyler Legate is no stranger to these athletes after coaching many of them in wrestling. As he takes the reins of the five-time championship program, his message to the team is simple.
2: Time, I always say, be where your feet are. So right now, it's this practice right here. I think if you look ahead too much, you might get a little overwhelmed. So just taking it one day at a time.
1: Legate inherits a roster packed with experience, including 15 seniors who he says have already bought into the vision. Adding to that experience on the sidelines is Mark Bramer. The nearly 30-year Pierce coaching veteran returns to the Blue Jays staff this season as an assistant. For senior Cole DeBoer, picking up new plays is just part of the process as he sets out on his final high school campaign with his classmates.
3: It's crazy to think that all the guys I started with were like, yeah, we're not going to be seniors for a long time. Just came pretty quick.
1: While expectations run high in Pierce, Legate isn't talking about pressure. Instead, he's focusing on building mental toughness and turning early season jitters into energy.
2: I never use the N-word nerves. I always say it's excitement. So I think that's the

0: what drives a coach and a player is those nerves and excitement.
1: The Blue Jays will get their first official assessment of the season when they take on Douglas County West on Friday, August 28th. In Pierce, Tyler Murphy, News Channel Nebraska.
2: Meanwhile, Beatrice football looking to turn over a new leaf this year under a new head coach as well. Zach Polk has more.
3: Beatrice football is starting a new chapter. The Orangemen are coming off a winless season, but are looking to right the ship with a new head coach running the show. Coach Wade Halverson took over the program at the start of the calendar year and hasn't wasted any time getting familiar with his team.
4: We hit the ground running that last week of May and really been doing football activities and lifting and all that great team building activities. So it's been a good quick summer, good off season, and now we're rolling.
3: The Orangemen are going to be looking to their seniors to pull this team in the right direction. One of those seniors being wide receiver and defensive back Evan Roberts, who's excited to get things going on the field.
5: We're a brand new team, so we've been working hard this summer. We've been pushing our teammates, pushing ourselves, and I'm pretty excited for what's going to come this fall.
3: Junior linebacker and tight end Wyatt Dyke also feels this year can be different than some in the past. And a big reason for that is how the team has come together on and off the field.
6: We have a lot of team bonding and just our team more coming together this year than last year. I think last year is more like broken apart into grades. And this year it's kind of a whole team, even freshmen shooting up for varsity and everything. I think it just brings our team together a lot more.
3: When asked what is key to starting the year off on the right foot, Coach Halverson said it's the attention to the details that will eventually lead to wins.
4: Making sure that we're doing all the details right. You know, it's more about the process than the outcome necessarily. And when I say that, I'm just talking about making sure every little detail is shored up and every little detail will take care of the wins. And you know, everyone knows what last year was, and we don't feel like that's going to repeat itself ever again. And so really just focusing on those little wins and those little details, and then too just making sure the boys have fun.
3: The Orangemen open up their season Friday night on August 28th at home against Plattsmouth. Kickoff at 7 p.m. on KWBE. In Beatrice, I'm Zach Polk, News Channel Nebraska.
2: And with high school sports beginning this week, the Nebraska School Activities Association Board of Directors met for their August meeting yesterday. One of the main orders of business was to accept the resignation of Executive Director Jennifer Schwartz, a role she took over in 2024. A new wrinkle for this year's high school football season, meanwhile, is the introduction of D3, a third eight-man football class. NSA executive directors say it's a good thing for high school football as a whole.
7: But I think it was certainly a good idea. It does provide a little more manageable numbers in each class. We're taking 16 to the playoffs, which should make the playoffs more manageable. I really like the number in each class and the playoff process as well.
2: The board also approved a change to the state softball schedule, which will eliminate the possibility of playing three games in a day, while also approving a pay increase for officials who participate in the postseason, adding $10 to the total pay per official. And that's sports for your Thursday. Stick around. We've got more news and weather on the way. Thanks for joining us. Have a great day. This is News Channel Nebraska.
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Well, hello there and good morning. It's Thursday, August 20th, and you're watching News Channel Nebraska. My name's Eric McKay. Thank you so much for joining us. Coming up for you this hour, severe storms yesterday, bringing twisters and possible twisters, rather, and flash flooding. We've got details from multiple scenes on the way. And after one police department decides to put away shot gloves in schools, another police department says they're keeping them. Details there and much more coming up. But first, things are warming up.

0: Yes, more storms could be on tap. Michael J. Anthony has the details now in your AccuWeather forecast.
1: Well, as if you weren't already hankering for the weekend as it was, there another reason to be is once we get through the next few days, it should be smooth sailing through the weekend and into next week with cooler temps, drier weather, at least in terms of fewer thunderstorms. So let's just get through today and tomorrow. As things start to warm up a bit, 80s for most of the state, 90s out in the west and in the panhandle. Tonight dropping down into the 50s out west, 60s for the rest of Nebraska. And as we mentioned, we will see more showers and storms pretty much the entire eastern two-thirds of the state, with a chance for some strong to severe storms in the central and southeast areas tonight. Tomorrow heating up even a little bit more, 80s, 90s out west, even triple digits down in the southwest corner, and more showers and storms for the eastern half of the state.
0: We'll have your full forecast coming up later this hour. First, though, let's take a look at our top headlines today. A severe storm that hit southeast Nebraska yesterday afternoon might have produced a tornado. This video comes to us from Sarah Sullivan. She says she was driving on Highway 75 about 1:45 yesterday afternoon when she spotted this funnel cloud developing near Nebraska City. The National Weather Service issued a tornado warning for the area about 10 minutes later. Cass County's emergency manager filed a storm report of a funnel cloud just before 2 p.m. about 7 miles north of Nebraska City. Other storm reports say the nearby town of Talmadge experienced hail nearly an inch in diameter, while Auburn registered wind speeds of 40 to 50 miles per hour. A flood advisory lived up to the billing in the capital city, with at least one driver needing to be rescued. Emergency crews were seen helping a woman who'd become trapped inside her SUV on the edge of a flooded underpass in northeast Lincoln yesterday afternoon. It happened at 48th and Cornhusker Highway. Several other intersections were experiencing similar flooding conditions in northeast portions of the city. As always, authorities remind people not to try to drive through standing water. Huge hailstones, extreme heat, tornadoes. Nebraska's seen a little bit of everything over the past month or so. Weather-wise, another hazard hit the state this morning. Dense fog advisories were in effect for over 60 counties in Nebraska. Visibility was well below a mile throughout rural parts of the state before sunrise. There were no widespread reports of accidents, but authorities were called out to a wreck that blocked a westbound lane on I-80 this morning, just west of Grand Island. The man accused in the killings of a Stromsburg couple and their unborn baby will be undergoing a competency evaluation to determine if he's mentally fit to stand trial. A Lancaster County judge this week ordered 24-year-old Sterling James to be committed to the Lincoln Regional Center for evaluation. James is charged with 2 counts of first-degree murder, as well as murder of an unborn child and tampering with evidence. Police say James murdered Hannah Neville and his half-brother Roberto Tanner. Neville was 32 weeks pregnant when she was killed. The court cleared a path last month for prosecutors to seek the death penalty at trial. James will be back in court for an evaluation hearing in October. In another sign of the challenges facing rural health care facilities, a hospital in the Panhandle is filing for bankruptcy. Garden County Health Services in Oshkosh announced a Chapter 9 bankruptcy filing yesterday. Hospital officials said in a statement the filing gives the hospital a legal path to fix their financial problems while keeping their doors open. Facility leaders say the hospital, the EMS, rural clinic, and long-term care will all continue to operate throughout the process. Hospital CEO Sam Pennington says they're working with creditors and community partners. No dates have been set yet for any public meetings on the process. A group whose ballot initiatives were thrown out as part of an ongoing fraud investigation is trying again. Good Government Lincoln announced yesterday that they've turned in more than 9,000 new signatures for 3 proposed charter amendments for the capital city. The petitions aim to change the dates of city elections, let certain residents outside

0: outside city limits vote in municipal elections and place term limits on Lincoln City Council members. Six people have been arrested after thousands of fraudulent petition signatures were found on the three petitions when they were first turned in. The investigation into those Lincoln Charter petitions is ongoing. A day after Omaha Public Schools and Omaha Police came to an agreement on those shock gloves, another police department says they have no plans to remove them. OPS Superintendent Matthew Ray released a statement saying the district made the same request to Bellevue Police. Bellevue Police Chief Ken Clary said while they respect the decision by OPS, they don't feel comfortable giving up the gloves that they say have been proven to be safe and effective. Bellevue officers are located in Bryan Middle and Bryan High Schools. Gloves have received negative publicity of late for the electricity they can produce. The company says it's about a fourth the voltage of a taser. More news next. 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
4: This is Nebraska, and so is this. 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
0: Tool that assesses how much residents get reimbursed for in-home care for developmentally disabled individuals has been controversial since it was first unveiled earlier this year. Now, the system's getting a look from an outside agency, and families say they hope this will keep them from losing what they say is necessary funding. Anthony DiAgostino from our news partners at 1011 Now has more.
5: Today we can say they heard us.
6: For months, families have shared with me how the inter-REI assessments may be taking away necessary money for care from developmentally disabled loved ones. Now, the state announced a third-party company will come in and assess the assessment. Alvarez and Marcel will be paid $420,000 to look into the effectiveness and implementation of the process, as well as how it's impacting families presently. They'll also evaluate ways the assessment could improve. But some families say the state needs to go further.
7: I am asking Governor Pillen to not treat our most needy Nebraska citizens so inhumanely by not providing funds for their care.
6: I spoke with the executive director of the Nebraska Association of Service Providers, and he says Tony Green did assure him the state would take action if the results indicated it.
8: And Director Green assured me that they 100% are looking for the results. They hope they don't come back as they completely messed it up. But if they do, that they are going to make changes.
6: One concern brought up by advocates is the former deputy director of eligibility and quality for DHHS is now a manager at Alvarez and Marcel. I've asked DHHS if they believe this is a conflict of interest. DHHS responded saying before launching the assessment tool in July of 2025, the state intended to conduct an independent evaluation of its implementation for DD waivers and said this person will not be involved in the project. Reporting in Lincoln, Anthony DiAgostino, 1011 News.

0: The timeline of the proposed merger of Union Pacific and Norfolk Southern Railroads has been pushed back into next year. The Surface Transportation Board announced this week that they have lifted the pause they put in place back in May. Regulators pumped the brakes on the merger of the two rail giants, saying at the time they needed more information. The STB said in a statement this week they've gotten the info they need. They've also amended the timeline for the merger, though, pushing the last step into May of next year. The shareholders first approved the merger in November of last year. That same day, a coalition of 9 attorneys general from around the region sent a letter to the STB expressing concerns over the pending merger. Nebraska was not among them. Governor Jim Pillen has endorsed the deal, calling it a win for the state back in April. More storms are possible today around the state. Details next in your AccuWeather forecast. 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
7: Happy ride through the week with the thunderstorms and the fluctuating heat starting to warm back up. Storms continuing to brew tonight and into tomorrow. But the good news is we get all of that stuff out of the way in time for what should be a wonderful weekend. So let's just make it through the next 48 hours or so, shall we? Highs in the 80s across most of the state. As is usually the case, the hot spot will be out west, although it'll be the cool spot at night. Not sure how that works, but we'll see 90s out west. And tonight, yeah, flip it around. 50s out in the panhandle for your overnight lows, 60s for the rest of the state. And yes, more showers and storms blanketing pretty much the eastern half to eastern two-thirds of Nebraska. And your best chance for strong, severe storms going to be in the central and southeast parts of the state with maybe some hail and some high winds. So find ways to stay alert. But make it through tonight, maybe a little bit of storm action tomorrow, and we should be in the clear for close to another week after that. Your Friday is heating up big time for the western half of the state, still in the 80s and 90s for most of the east, 90s and upper 90s, and even over 100 down in the southwest corner. And yes, more

0: showers and storms over the eastern two-thirds of the state. Very slim chance of severe weather tomorrow, though.
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2: Always changing. Sunny skies can give way to thunderstorms, gusty winds, heavy rain, hail, or extreme heat. 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
0: Sun out mid-morning in Wayne, America. You see the Wayne Skycam there, the fog starting to lift. Those dense fog advisories over as of about 10 this morning. But the chance of seeing severe weather is by no means over. After another busy day around the state, central Nebraska, southeast Nebraska, both got hit pretty hard yesterday by severe storms. We saw reports of a funnel cloud. You saw the video here on NCN out by Nebraska City. That's that red dot you see there in southeast Nebraska. There was heavy rain yesterday, heavy winds, reports of trees down in central Nebraska. We saw hail reports that came in just shy of 2 inches in diameter in some parts of the state, and heavy rain. Again, there was flash flooding in the capital city, 2 inches plus in parts of Boone and Nance and Polk and Platte counties there, working its way to over an inch, maybe inch and a half as you got through the capital city. All of it seemed to fall at once. You had a lot of flash flooding. Thankfully, that's cleared up, but a lot of rain fell yesterday. And yeah, there could be more coming. So the National Weather Service is telling us there's a level 2 risk of severe weather starting in south central Nebraska, sort of melting into the northeast by this afternoon and evening. As far as timing goes, best chance would be mid-afternoon to early evening. That evening drive time commute right now looking like the best chance, especially for northeast Nebraska, to see the severe stuff. Nothing widespread expected, but we could see high winds, heavy hail. Can't rule out a weak tornado or two, very similar to what we saw yesterday, honestly, just in a different part of the state.

0: state. Then tomorrow, level 2 risk for severe weather. Again, it feels like yellow has been on the map every day this week. This, a much more widespread system, sort of some lingering effects overnight into tomorrow morning. And then mid-afternoon tomorrow, better chance to see severe weather. In this case, the tornado risk forecasters are telling us is lower, but the risk for heavy straight line winds, heavy hail, and yes, potentially flash flooding is higher as we get into the afternoon and evenings tomorrow. Now, we've gotten a lot of rain over the last couple of weeks. This is the silver lining to that. Southeast Nebraska, on the whole, is done with the drought for now. The abnormal dry conditions getting better as well. All of these areas shrunk from the week before. That's the good news. The bad news is 75% of the state is still way too dry right now. So even with all the rain we've gotten over the last 2 weeks, still a long ways to go to get out of this drought. Let's take a look back at this date in history. It is August the 20th today. We go back to 1858, a scientific milestone, the first formal theory of evolution by natural selection was published. Combined research done separately by both Charles Darwin and Alfred Russel Wallace. Darwin, the more famous one, because about a year later, he was the one who published his book on the subject titled On the Origin of Species by Means of Natural Selection. On this date in 2012, different kind of selections made. A prestigious golf club opens its doors to female members for the first time. Augusta National admitted its first women, U.S. Secretary of State Condoleezza Rice and businesswoman Darla Moore joined the club. Membership at Georgia's Augusta National, which is where the Masters is held, had been exclusive to men since its founding in January of 1933. And we end on this video from earlier this morning. This is the OPPD cam of that peregrine falcon nest in North Omaha. They put this camera up every year. We show you this because on this date in 2000, the peregrine was removed from the U.S.'s endangered species list. It had been on the list for 31 years. The banning of the pesticide DDT, largely credited with the bird's resurgence. It is the world's fastest bird. Its peak speed, about 200 miles per hour. Although there, as you see, they can just chill out as well, which is good. More news and weather coming your way next. Thank you so much for joining us. Have a great day. You're watching News Channel Nebraska.
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1: Into the weekend, some people call it a Thursday, and we are maybe a little happier than usual that the weekend is almost here, because that's when the better weather is coming, cooler and less chance for storms, as we've got a few more days of some strong to severe storm action going on today and tomorrow. And things are also starting to heat up a little bit, especially out west. 80s for most of the state for your highs today, but 90s as you get out into the panhandle and well, pretty much the western third of the state getting a little bit warmer, and tomorrow even more so. Tonight dropping down into the 50s out west, 60s for the rest of the state. And as we mentioned, those thunderstorms pretty much over the eastern third of Nebraska, with the best possibility for strong to severe storms in the central to southeast parts of the state. Hail, high winds are a possibility. Have ways to stay alert tonight, but we make it through tonight and tomorrow, and we should be done with any chance of severe weather for quite some time, maybe even close to a week. For your Friday, yeah, as we mentioned, heating up, especially out west, 90s and even triple digits in that half of the state, 80s and 90s for the eastern half. And yeah, more storms over, I would say, the eastern two-thirds of Nebraska tomorrow, although a much less chance for strong to severe storms on Friday. Best chance is probably going to be tonight. And after that, yeah, as we said, look at this. Cooling down in the northeast, 70s and 80s all the way through next Thursday till we see the return of some thunderstorms then. But yeah, should be glorious weather for like the next close to a week after we get through today. More of the same for the southeast. You see the cooling trend into the weekend and then back up into the 80s for mid to late August. Perfection detection. Certainly we will take it. Central also seeing that cool front move through, 70s and 80s. And after that, rain settles down on Friday there. Nice, sunny, dry weather for nearly the next 7 days to follow. Northwest is going to stay pretty warm. You'll get a little bit of a drop on Saturday, but expect highs in the low 90s for most of the next week. Lots of sunshine, though, so weekend plans should not be ruined. I know a lot of us are enjoying some of those last few county fairs of the season, the state fair. Not far away. That's next week, if you can believe it. There chance of some showers and storms returning next Wednesday. And the southwest, as is usually the case, hottest spot in the state, triple digits tomorrow. Then a rapid cool down, 80s and 90s for the rest of the next 7 days or so after that. So make it through the storms and a little bit of heat today and tomorrow, and the next week should be glorious.
2: People from Nebraska have been arrested and indicted by a federal grand jury for attempted sex trafficking of a child. An operation over the course of 3 days last week yielded the arrests of four men from Omaha and another from Lincoln. The U.S. Attorney's Office says undercover investigators posed as a 14-year-old and agreed to meet these people at a designated location. Authorities say there were dozens of others, though, who also communicated about meeting with the minors for sexual purposes, but never appeared. One person is in custody related to a multi-state investigation into stolen vehicles. The Red Willow County Sheriff's Office says they were called to Indianola on a report of several vehicles that had been stolen. Authorities say the suspect was located eventually in Thomas County, Kansas. Law enforcement there tried to pull the unidentified suspect over. They were taken into custody following a brief pursuit. A southeast Nebraska man was left seriously injured but alive following a worksite accident. The Fillmore County Sheriff's Office said they were called to the Sargent Well Drilling Company facility just south of Geneva. An employee later identified as 60-year-old Delbert Duba of Cordova was working on repairs underneath a well drilling truck when another employee got into the truck and began to drive away, not knowing Duba was underneath. Duba was first transported to the hospital in Geneva, then flown by helicopter to Kearney. Fillmore County authorities say Duba is in critical but stable condition.

0: A man involved in a crash that killed another person will be getting 2 days in jail. 66-year-old Michael Danhauer was sentenced to at least one night in jail and another 18 months probation. The charges stem from this Christmas Eve crash when authorities say Danhauer was driving west on Highway 30th and hit an oncoming armored vehicle head-on. 65-year-old Bob Runyon Jr. of Aurora was killed. Danhauer's sentence has been suspended until December 23rd. That means he will be behind bars on the one-year anniversary. Coming up, we'll tell you about performers taking to the stage in an area that's been scarred by wildfires. That's next. But first, Michael J. Anthony and your AccuWeather forecast.
1: Well, as if you weren't already hankering for the weekend as it was, there another reason to be is once we get through the next few days, it should be smooth sailing through the weekend and into next week with cooler temps, drier weather, at least in terms of fewer thunderstorms. So let's just get through today and tomorrow. As things start to warm up a bit, 80s for most of the state, 90s out in the west and in the panhandle. Tonight dropping down into the 50s out west, 60s for the rest of Nebraska. And as we mentioned, we will see more showers and storms pretty much the entire eastern two-thirds of the state, with a chance for some strong to severe storms in the central and southeast areas tonight. Tomorrow heating up even a little bit more, 80s, 90s out west, even triple digits down in the southwest corner, and more showers and storms for the eastern half of the state.
0: Have left a lasting impact across Nebraska this year. It's affected homeowners, ranchers, even performers. Casey Wannenberg takes us to historic Fort Robinson near Crawford, where actors and actresses from across the country witnessed both the devastation of a wildfire and the kindness that followed.
2: Rural Nebraska might not be where you'd expect to find actors and actresses from across the country, but at Fort Robinson State Park near Crawford, performers trade big city stages for the Nebraska Sandhills each summer. The historic fort, which operated from the days of the Old West through World War II, and even once housed German prisoners of war, now draws hundreds of thousands of visitors each year. Many come for the history, and others come to see performances at the nearly 60-year-old Post Playhouse.
3: Me? I've done a lot of summer stocks in my day, and this is by far like my favorite. This whole community has a lot of heart.
2: Dwayne Barrett has been the artistic director at Post Playhouse for a decade, but this season quickly became one he'll never forget.
3: It was a sight that I never thought I would see here in Nebraska.
2: In early June, a wildfire broke out near the fort. The park was evacuated, including the cast and crew of Post Playhouse.
4: I saw the butte on fire and I almost had to pull over. I like lost it. I started crying.
3: I had to pull my car over because I started to cry, because looking back at the buttes, you could see the fire and it looked like something out of a movie.
2: As firefighters worked to save the historic buildings, the park was closed to visitors, forcing Post Playhouse to cancel shows.
3: My main thing was just making sure that I stayed calm and no matter what, just, you know, be that leader that I need to be and make sure that even if I'm worried or I'm stressed, not letting the cast and crew see that from me.
5: Some people just completely like shut down or need to be alone or need to like not think about it, not talk about it, or some people need to talk about it. And so it's really cool just to like be able to better understand the people around you because of going through an experience like this.
2: Thankfully, firefighters were able to save the historic buildings and no lives were lost.
5: Going back was really crazy because I just heard stories about like the ash being on the windowsills for the people who lived in the fort.
3: If it were not for our firefighters in our area, not just Crawford, but Harrison and Shadron and Hemingford and really all over the United States, they came in to help.
2: Still, the fire came with a price. Post Playhouse lost thousands of dollars in ticket sales and other expenses. So the Playhouse turned to the public, and the response surprised them. The Wildfire Recovery Fund reached its

0: $45,000 goal.
1: Yes.
2: Thank you to everyone from across the country who've donated to us and helped us stay open and recoup some of the money that we lost during the wildfires.
0: The fire may have changed the landscape, but for the performers, it also revealed something they'll take with them long after the curtain closes.
3: A bunch of beautiful purple flowers were starting to grow on the side of the road. And I just thought that was so symbolic because it just shows how, you know, out of death, life is born again and it can be even more beautiful than what previously existed if you just, you know, give it a chance to grow.
0: And perhaps that's the final act of this story. Not what the fire took away, but the generosity that rose from the ashes. At Fort Robinson State Park, Casey Wunnenberg, News Channel, Nebraska.
4: The U.S. national debt has hit a historic new milestone. The Treasury Department yesterday announced the federal debt has hit a record $40 trillion. Financial experts say they're concerned and say several factors are driving up the debt. They say the federal government has been spending more money on two programs for older Americans. Other factors include decades of tax cuts and relief packages during the COVID-19 pandemic. The Treasury Department yesterday said it would be increasing its buybacks of long-term bonds in the coming months. We're learning more about President Donald Trump's announcement that no talks with Iran are ongoing or set to take place as the Iranians shed more light on the state of their country's economy. All of this as the U.S. teases new moves to economically isolate Iran in ways the administration calls historic. Maddie Gannon has more from the White House.
5: Attention seems to be shifting to Iran's economy as efforts to negotiate a deal to end the war appear to be on ice. A U.S. official told CNN that President Donald Trump has directed his team to pause talks with Iran after the president declared in a post on Truth Social that no conversations were taking place. Asked on Wednesday if talks could resume at some point, Trump didn't close the door on the possibility, but seemed to dismiss the idea.
6: Maybe at some point, but right now, I think the situation is so good.
5: It comes days after Treasury Secretary Scott Bessent teased that the U.S. would be making new announcements to put pressure on Iran's economy in ways that have, quote, never been seen. And what appeared to be a response to all of this, a post on X from Iran's top negotiator accused the U.S. of trying to squeeze Iran for concessions. He also accused Bessent and U.S. Defense Secretary Pete Hegseth of being, quote, way out of their league. But Iran's foreign minister did acknowledge this week that the war and the U.S. blockade on Iranian ports in particular has contributed to shortages and high prices in the country. In another potential economic blow, the United Arab Emirates announced it is pausing all trade with Iran for the time being. This after the UAE says it detected two missiles fired in the direction of the country from Iran. Iran is denying this, but it speaks to the tension that the world is under right now. On Wednesday, NATO responded to reports that Iran could be looking to attack U.S. military targets in Europe by saying it is ready to address any threats. At the White House, I'm Maddie Gannon.
4: The Amazon drone delivery service that's already delivering lightweight packages in one Nebraska community will likely be coming to more parts of the state before the end of the year. Papillion is one of just 11 cities in the country that currently has the drone delivery service, but Amazon announced yesterday it plans to expand airborne shipping to suburban areas in nearly 500 U.S. cities this year. Now, the online retail giant didn't name those cities, but said it will soon launch in Georgia, Ohio, Illinois, Idaho, and New York. Amazon says customers can get drone deliveries in as fast as 30 minutes. The drones can carry packages up to 5 pounds. Now, looking at a couple more days of storms before things look like they're going to get really nice in time for the weekend. Details next in your AccuWeather forecast. This is News Channel Nebraska.
7: Through the week with the thunderstorms and the fluctuating heat starting to warm back up, storms continuing to

0: brew tonight and into tomorrow. But the good news is we get all of that stuff out of the way in time for what should be a wonderful weekend. So let's just make it through the next 48 hours or so, shall we? Highs in the 80s across most of the state. As is usually the case, the hot spot will be out west, although it'll be the cool spot at night. Not sure how that works, but we'll see 90s out west. And tonight, yeah, flip it around. 50s out in the panhandle for your overnight lows, 60s for the rest of the state. And yes, more showers and storms blanketing pretty much the eastern half to eastern two-thirds of Nebraska. And your best chance for strong, severe storms going to be in the central and southeast parts of the state with maybe some hail and some high winds. So find ways to stay alert, but make it through tonight, maybe a little bit of storm action tomorrow, and we should be in the clear for close to another week after that. Your Friday is heating up big time for the western half of the state, still in the 80s and 90s for most of the east, 90s and upper 90s, and even over 100 down in the southwest corner. And yes, more showers and storms over the eastern two-thirds of the state. Very slim chance of severe weather tomorrow, though.
1: So far, Dan Osborne has pocketed nearly $500,000 from his campaign. Who's signing Osborne's checks? The Epstein class, like alleged Epstein trafficker Dana Chasen. Democrats, socialists. It's no wonder Osborne supports their radical ideas, even citizenship and benefits for illegal immigrants.
2: A clear path, streamlined to citizenship. Let's give him a damn Social Security card already.
1: Fake Dan Osborne works for them, not us.
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7: I have to keep an eye on all of the high schools across the state. I have to know the pulse of the sport and understand which teams are going to be good, where the top players are, knowing who's that 4-star athlete, that 5-star athlete, who's committed to the Huskers or who's going D1. It could be 11-man football down to 6-man. It could be softball, volleyball, basketball.
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0: the game, and also letting our viewers know why this game matters and who are the key players and contributors in that specific contest.
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2: NCN, let's take a look at some other top stories from around the state today. For the first time in program history, the Hastings St. Cecilia softball team enters the season with a target on its back after winning a state championship last year. Brandon Shanahan previews their season from the dugout.
3: Amid a coaching transition and several injuries early in the season, the Hawkeyes kept their eyes on the prize. Maddie Bauer delivered the championship clinching walk-off hit last year, and she says the goal remains the same this season.
4: No, it's definitely the same. Definitely have the same goal. Kind of got to be a little more cautious because people will probably circle us on the schedule since we won last year, and just got to keep going.
3: Second-year head coach Matt Rosso said this year's squad still has the same championship mentality.
5: They're not going to give up. They're not going to give in, a lot like last year. Might have a bad inning here and there, but that won't be the story for the whole game. I think that they've got a bunch of hard workers who really love the game and play hard at all times.
3: The Hawkeyes will lean heavily on senior Emerson Kissinger, who is moving into the team's lead pitching role. She said the pressure that comes with being the defending champs is something that she embraces.
6: We're going to have to work hard, and just knowing that we can do it by just working extra hard this year, because everybody's going to want to beat us, and we have a target on our back. So, like, some people don't have pressure, and, like, I just think pressure to me is, like, I like the way pressure feels, because then you come out of it with an outcome, and you just, like, if you win, it's more better than losing.
3: St. Cecilia begins their title defense this weekend. In Hastings, for News Channel Nebraska, I'm Brandon Shanahan.
2: The fall sports season about to get underway. 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
8: Again, some people call it a Thursday, and we are maybe a little happier than usual that the weekend is almost here, because that's when the better weather is coming. Cooler and less chance for storms, as we've got a few more days of some strong to severe storm action going on today and tomorrow. And things are also starting to heat up a little bit, especially out west. 80s for most of the state for your highs today, but 90s as you get out into the panhandle. And well, pretty much the western third of the state getting a little bit warmer, and tomorrow even more so. Tonight dropping down into the 50s out west, 60s for the rest of the state. And as we mentioned, those thunderstorms pretty much over the eastern third of Nebraska, with the best possibility for strong to severe storms in the central to southeast parts of the state. Hail, high winds are a possibility. Have ways to stay alert tonight, but we make it through tonight and tomorrow, and we should be done with any chance of severe weather for quite some time, maybe even close to a week. For your Friday, yeah, as we mentioned, heating up, especially out west, 90s and even triple digits in that half of the state, 80s and 90s for the eastern half. And yeah, more storms over, I would say, the eastern two-thirds of Nebraska tomorrow, although a much less chance for strong to severe storms on Friday. Best chance is probably going to be tonight. And after that, yeah, as we said, look at this. Cooling down in the northeast, 70s and 80s all the way through next Thursday till we see the return of some thunderstorms then. But yeah, should be glorious weather for like the next close to a week after we get through today. More of the same for the southeast. You see the cooling trend into the weekend and then back up into the 80s for mid to late August. Perfection detection. Certainly we will take it. Central also seeing that cool front move through, 70s and 80s. And after that, rain settles down on Friday there, nice sunny dry weather for nearly the next 7 days to follow. Northwest is going to stay pretty warm. You'll get a little bit of a drop on Saturday, but expect highs in the low 90s for most of the next week. Lots of sunshine though, so weekend plans should not be ruined. I know a lot of us are enjoying some of those last few county fairs of the season, the state fair. Not far away, that's next week if you can believe it. There chance of some showers and storms returning next Wednesday. And the southwest, as is usually the case, hottest spot in the state, triple digits tomorrow, then a rapid cool.

0: cool down 80s and 90s for the rest of the next 7 days or so after that. So make it through the storms and a little bit of heat today and tomorrow, and the next week should be glorious.
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0: It's a new era for Pierce football. 15 seniors are on this year's roster, and a former Husker is taking over as head coach. Tyler Murphy has our preview.
1: As the clock ticks down to kick off, the Pierce Blue Jays are back on the practice field, building toward a new season under a new leader. Former Husker fullback and first-year head coach Tyler Legate is no stranger to these athletes after coaching many of them in wrestling. As he takes the reins of the five-time championship program, his message to the team is simple.
2: Time, I always say, be where your feet are. So right now, it's this practice right here. I think if you look ahead too much, you might get a little overwhelmed. So just taking it one day at a time.
1: Legate inherits a roster packed with experience, including 15 seniors who he says have already bought into the vision. Adding to that experience on the sidelines is Mark Bramer. The nearly 30-year Pierce coaching veteran returns to the Blue Jays staff this season as an assistant. For senior Cole DeBoer, picking up new plays is just part of the process as he sets out on his final high school campaign with his classmates.
3: It's crazy to think that all the guys I started with were like, yeah, we're not going to be seniors for a long time. Just came pretty quick.
1: While expectations run high in Pierce, Legate isn't talking about pressure. Instead, he's focusing on building mental toughness and turning early season jitters into energy.
2: I never use the N-word nerves. I always say it's excitement. So I think that's what drives a coach and a player is those nerves and excitement.
1: The Blue Jays will get their first official assessment of the season when they take on Douglas County West on Friday, August 28th. In Pierce, Tyler Murphy, News Channel Nebraska.
0: Meanwhile, Beatrice football looking to turn over a new leaf this year under a new head coach as well. Zach Polk has more.
4: Beatrice football is starting a new chapter. The Orangemen are coming off a winless season, but are looking to right the ship with a new head coach running the show. Coach Wade Halverson took over the program at the start of the calendar year and hasn't wasted any time getting familiar with his team.
5: We hit the ground running that last week of May and really been doing football activities and lifting and all that great team building activities. So it's been a good

0: quick summer, good off season, and now we're rolling.
1: The Orangemen are going to be looking to their seniors to pull this team in the right direction. One of those seniors being wide receiver and defensive back Evan Roberts, who's excited to get things going on the field.
2: We're a brand new team, so we've been working hard this summer. We've been pushing our teammates, pushing ourselves, and I'm pretty excited for what's going to come this fall.
1: Junior linebacker and tight end Wyatt Dyke also feels this year can be different than some in the past. And a big reason for that is how the team has come together on and off the field.
3: We have a lot of team bonding and just our team more coming together this year than last year. I think last year it was more like broken apart into grades. And this year it's kind of a whole team, even freshmen shooting up for varsity and everything. I think it just brings our team together a lot more.
1: When asked what is key to starting the year off on the right foot, Coach Halverson said it's the attention to the details that will eventually lead to wins.
0: Making sure that we're doing all the details right. You know, it's more about the process than the outcome necessarily. And when I say that, I'm just talking about making sure every little detail is shored up and every little detail will take care of the wins. And, you know, everyone knows what last year was, and we don't feel like that's going to repeat itself ever again. And so really just focusing on those little wins and those little details, and then too just making sure the boys have fun.
1: The Orangemen open up their season Friday night on August 28th at home against Plattsmouth. Kickoff at 7 p.m. on KWBE. In Beatrice, I'm Zach Polk, News Channel Nebraska.
4: And with high school sports beginning this week, the Nebraska School Activities Association Board of Directors met for their August meeting yesterday. One of the main orders of business was to accept the resignation of Executive Director Jennifer Schwartz, a role she took over in 2024. A new wrinkle for this year's high school football season, meanwhile, is the introduction of D3, a third eight-man football class. NSA Executive Directors say it's a good thing for high school football as a whole.
5: But I think it was certainly a good idea. It does provide a little more manageable numbers in each class. We're taking 16 to the playoffs, which should make the playoffs more manageable. I really like the number in each class and the playoff process as well.
4: The board also approved a change to the state softball schedule, which will eliminate the possibility of playing three games in a day, while also approving a pay increase for officials who participate in the postseason, adding $10 to the total pay per official. And that's sports for your Thursday. Stick around. We've got more news and weather on the way. Thanks for joining us. Have a great day. This is News Channel Nebraska.
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0: Well, hello there and good morning. It's Thursday, August 20th, and you're watching News Channel Nebraska. My name's Eric McKay. Thank you so much for joining us. Coming up for you this hour, severe storms yesterday bringing twisters and possible twisters rather and flash flooding. We've got details from multiple scenes on the way. And after one police department decides to put away shot gloves in schools, another police department says they're keeping them. Details there and much more coming up. But first, things are warming up, and yes, more storms could be on tap. Michael J. Anthony has the details now in your AccuWeather forecast.
1: Well, as if you weren't already hankering for the weekend as it was, there another reason to be is once we get through the next few days, it should be smooth sailing through the weekend and into next week with cooler temps, drier weather, at least in terms of fewer thunderstorms. So let's just get through today and tomorrow. As things start to warm up a bit, 80s for most of the state, 90s out in the west and in the panhandle. Tonight dropping down into the 50s out west, 60s for the rest of Nebraska. And as we mentioned, we will see more showers and storms pretty much the entire eastern two-thirds of the state, with a chance for some strong to severe storms in the central and southeast areas tonight.

0: night. Tomorrow heating up even a little bit more. 80s, 90s out west, even triple digits down in the southwest corner, and more showers and storms for the eastern half of the state.
1: We'll have your full forecast coming up later this hour. First, though, let's take a look at our top headlines today. A severe storm that hit southeast Nebraska yesterday afternoon might have produced a tornado. This video comes to us from Sarah Sullivan. She says she was driving on Highway 75 about 1:45 yesterday afternoon when she spotted this funnel cloud developing near Nebraska City. The National Weather Service issued a tornado warning for the area about 10 minutes later. Cass County's emergency manager filed a storm report of a funnel cloud just before 2 p.m., about 7 miles north of Nebraska City. Other storm reports say the nearby town of Talmadge experienced hail nearly an inch in diameter, while Auburn registered wind speeds of 40 to 50 miles per hour. A flood advisory lived up to the billing in the capital city, with at least one driver needing to be rescued. Emergency crews were seen helping a woman who'd become trapped inside her SUV on the edge of a flooded underpass in northeast Lincoln yesterday afternoon. It happened at 48th and Cornhusker Highway. Several other intersections were experiencing similar flooding conditions in northeast portions of the city. As always, authorities remind people not to try to drive through standing water. Huge hailstones, extreme heat, tornadoes. Nebraska's seen a little bit of everything over the past month or so. Weather-wise, another hazard hit the state this morning. Dense fog advisories were in effect for over 60 counties in Nebraska. Visibility was well below a mile throughout rural parts of the state before sunrise. There were no widespread reports of accidents, but authorities were called out to a wreck that blocked a westbound lane on I-80 this morning, just west of Grand Island. The man accused in the killings of a Stromsburg couple and their unborn baby will be undergoing a competency evaluation to determine if he's mentally fit to stand trial. A Lancaster County judge this week ordered 24-year-old Sterling James to be committed to the Lincoln Regional Center for evaluation. James is charged with 2 counts of first-degree murder, as well as murder of an unborn child and tampering with evidence. Police say James murdered Hannah Neville and his half-brother Roberto Tanner. Neville was 32 weeks pregnant when she was killed. The court cleared a path last month for prosecutors to seek the death penalty at trial. James will be back in court for an evaluation hearing in October. In another sign of the challenges facing rural health care facilities, a hospital in the Panhandle is filing for bankruptcy. Garden County Health Services in Oshkosh announced a Chapter 9 bankruptcy filing yesterday. Hospital officials said in a statement the filing gives the hospital a legal path to fix their financial problems while keeping their doors open. Facility leaders say the hospital, the EMS, rural clinic, and long-term care will all continue to operate throughout the process. Hospital CEO Sam Pennington says they're working with creditors and community partners. No dates have been set yet for any public meetings on the process. A group whose ballot initiatives were thrown out as part of an ongoing fraud investigation is trying again. Good Government Lincoln announced yesterday that they've turned in more than 9,000 new signatures for 3 proposed charter amendments for the capital city. The petitions aim to change the dates of city elections, let certain residents outside city limits vote in municipal elections, and place term limits on Lincoln City Council members. 6 people have been arrested after thousands of fraudulent petition signatures were found on the 3 petitions when they were first turned in. The investigation into those Lincoln charter petitions is ongoing. A day after Omaha Public Schools and Omaha Police came to an agreement on those shock gloves, another police department says they have no plans to remove them. OPS Superintendent Matthew Ray released a statement saying the district made the same request to Bellevue Police. Bellevue Police Chief Ken Clary said while they respect the decision by OPS, they don't feel comfortable giving up the gloves that they say have been proven to be safe and effective. Bellevue officers are located in Bryan Middle and Bryan High Schools. The shock gloves have received negative publicity of late for the electricity they can produce. The company says it's about a fourth the voltage of a taser. More news next. You're watching News Channel Nebraska.
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1: Nebraska's new tool that assesses how much residents get reimbursed for in-home care for developmentally disabled individuals has been controversial since it was first unveiled earlier this year. Now, the system's getting a look from an outside agency, and families say they hope this will keep them from losing what they say is necessary funding. Anthony DiAgostino from our news partners at 1011 Now has more.
8: Today we can say they heard us.
9: For months, families have shared with me how the inter-REI assessments may be taking away necessary money for care from developmentally disabled loved ones. Now, the state announced a third-party company will come in and assess the assessment. Alvarez and Marsa will be paid $420,000 to look into the effectiveness and implementation of the process, as well as how it's impacting families presently. They'll also evaluate ways the assessment could improve. But some families say the state needs to go further.
10: I am asking Governor Pillen to not treat our most needy Nebraska citizens so inhumanely by not providing funds for their care.
9: I spoke with the executive director of the Nebraska Association of Service Providers, and he says Tony Green did assure him the state would take action if the results indicated it.
11: And Director Green assured me that they 100% are looking for the results. They hope they don't come back as they completely messed it up. But if they do, that they are going to make changes.
9: One concern brought up by advocates is the former deputy director of eligibility and quality for DHHS is now a manager at Alvarez and Marsal. I've asked DHHS if they believe this is a conflict of interest. DHHS responded saying before launching the assessment tool in July of 2025, the state intended to conduct an independent evaluation of its implementation for DD waivers and said this person will not be involved in the project. Reporting in Lincoln, Anthony DiAgostino, 1011 News.
1: The timeline of the proposed merger of Union Pacific and Norfolk Southern Railroads has been pushed back into next year. The Surface Transportation Board announced this week that they have lifted the pause they put in place back in May. Regulators pumped the brakes on the merger of the two rail giants, saying at the time they needed more information. The STB said in a statement this week they've gotten the info they need. They've also amended the timeline for the merger, though, pushing the last step into May of next year.

0: year. Shareholders first approved the merger in November of last year. That same day, a coalition of 9 attorneys general from around the region sent a letter to the STB expressing concerns over the pending merger. Nebraska was not among them. Governor Jim Pillen has endorsed the deal, calling it a win for the state back in April. More storms are possible today around the state. Details next in your AccuWeather forecast. 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
3: Continue our bumpy ride through the week with the thunderstorms and the fluctuating heat starting to warm back up. Storms continuing to brew tonight and into tomorrow. But the good news is we get all of that stuff out of the way in time for what should be a wonderful weekend. So let's just make it through the next 48 hours or so, shall we? Highs in the 80s across most of the state. As is usually the case, the hot spot will be out west, although it'll be the cool spot at night. Not sure how that works, but we'll see 90s out west. And tonight, yeah, flip it around. 50s out in the panhandle for your overnight lows, 60s for the rest of the state. And yes, more showers and storms blanketing pretty much the eastern half to eastern two-thirds of Nebraska. And your best chance for strong to severe storms going to be in the central and southeast parts of the state with maybe some hail and some high winds. So find ways to stay alert, but make it through tonight, maybe a little bit of storm action tomorrow, and we should be in the clear for close to another week after that. Your Friday is heating up big time for the western half of the state, still in the 80s and 90s for most of the east, 90s and upper 90s, and even over 100 down in the southwest corner. And yes, more showers and storms over the eastern two-thirds of the state. Very slim chance of severe weather tomorrow, though.
4: High school sports in Nebraska begin this week, and News Channel Nebraska is starting things off with a softball game this Thursday. 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
1: This message.
2: The Democratic Socialist agenda. I mean, I see some good things in there.
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9: Out mid-morning in Wayne, America. You see the Wayne Sky Cam there, the fog starting to lift. Those dense fog advisories over as of about 10 this morning, but the chance of seeing severe weather is by no means over. After another busy day around the state, central Nebraska, southeast Nebraska, both got hit pretty hard yesterday by severe storms. We saw reports of a funnel cloud. You saw the video here on NCN out by Nebraska City. That's that red dot you see there in southeast Nebraska. There was heavy rain yesterday, heavy winds, reports of trees down in central Nebraska. We saw hail reports that came in just shy of 2 inches in diameter in some parts of the state, and heavy rain. Again, there was flash flooding in the capital city, 2 inches plus in parts of Boone and Nance and Polk and Platte counties there, working its way to over an inch, maybe inch and a half as you got through the capital city. All of it seemed to fall at once. You had a lot of flash flooding. Thankfully, that's cleared up, but a lot of rain fell yesterday. And yeah, there could be more coming. So the National Weather Service is telling us there's a level 2 risk of severe weather starting in south central Nebraska, sort of melting into the northeast by this afternoon and evening. As far as timing goes, best chance would be mid-afternoon to early evening. That evening drive time commute right now looking like the best chance, especially for northeast Nebraska, to see the severe stuff. Nothing widespread expected, but we could see high winds, heavy hail. Can't rule out a weak tornado or two. Very similar to what we saw yesterday, honestly, just in a different part of the state. Then tomorrow, level 2 risk for severe weather. Again, it feels like yellow has been on the map every day this week. This, a much more widespread system, sort of some lingering effects overnight into tomorrow morning. And then mid-afternoon tomorrow, better chance to see severe weather. In this case, the tornado risk forecasters are telling us is lower, but the risk for heavy straight line winds, heavy hail, and yes, potentially flash flooding is higher.

0: as we get into the afternoon and evenings tomorrow. Now, we've gotten a lot of rain over the last couple of weeks. This is the silver lining to that. Southeast Nebraska, on the whole, is done with the drought for now. The abnormal dry conditions getting better as well. All of these areas shrunk from the week before. That's the good news. The bad news is 75% of the state is still way too dry right now. So even with all the rain we've gotten over the last 2 weeks, still a long ways to go to get out of this drought. Let's take a look back at this date in history. It is August the 20th today. We go back to 1858, a scientific milestone, the first formal theory of evolution by natural selection was published. Combined research done separately by both Charles Darwin and Alfred Russel Wallace. Darwin, the more famous one, because about a year later, he was the one who published his book on the subject titled On the Origin of Species by Means of Natural Selection. On this date in 2012, different kind of selections made. A prestigious golf club opens its doors to female members for the first time. Augusta National admitted its first women, U.S. Secretary of State Condoleezza Rice and businesswoman Darla Moore joined the club. Membership at Georgia's Augusta National, which is where the Masters is held, had been exclusive to men since its founding in January of 1933. And we end on this video from earlier this morning. This is the OPPD cam of that peregrine falcon nest in North Omaha. They put this camera up every year. We show you this because on this date in 2000, the peregrine was removed from the U.S.'s endangered species list. It had been on the list for 31 years. The banning of the pesticide DDT, largely credited with the bird's resurgence, it is the world's fastest bird. Its peak speed, about 200 miles per hour. Although there, as you see, they can just chill out as well, which is good. More news and weather coming your way next. Thank you so much for joining us. Have a great day. You're watching News Channel Nebraska.
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11: Slide into the weekend. Some people call it a Thursday, and we are maybe a little happier than usual that the weekend is almost here because that's when the better weather is coming. Cooler and less chance for storms, as we've got a few more days of some strong to severe storm action going on today and tomorrow. And things are also starting to heat up a little bit, especially out west. 80s for most of the state for your highs today, but 90s as you get out into the panhandle and pretty much the western third of the state getting a little bit warmer, and tomorrow even more so. Tonight dropping down into the 50s out west, 60s for the rest of the state. And as we mentioned, those thunderstorms pretty much over the eastern third of Nebraska, with the best possibility for strong to severe storms in the central to southeast parts of the state. Hail, high winds are a possibility. Have ways to stay alert tonight, but we make it through tonight and tomorrow, and we should be done with any chance of severe weather for quite some time, maybe even close to a week. For your Friday, yeah, as we mentioned, heating up, especially out west, 90s and even triple digits in that half of the state, 80s and 90s for the eastern half. And yeah, more storms over, I would say, the eastern two-thirds of Nebraska tomorrow, although a much less chance for strong to severe storms on Friday. Best chance is probably going to be tonight. And after that, yeah, as we said, look at this. Cooling down in the northeast, 70s and 80s all the way through next Thursday till we see the return of some thunderstorms then. But yeah, should be glorious weather for like the next close to a week after we get through today. More of the same for the southeast. You see the cooling trend into the weekend and then back up into the 80s for mid to late August. Perfection detection. Certainly we will take it. Central also seeing that cool front move through, 70s and 80s. And after that, rain settles down on Friday there. Nice, sunny, dry weather for nearly the next 7 days to follow. Northwest is going to stay pretty warm. You'll get a little bit of a drop on Saturday, but expect highs in the low 90s for most of the next week. Lots of sunshine, though, so weekend plans should not be ruined. I know a lot of us are enjoying some of those last few county fairs of the season, the state fair. Not far away, that's next week, if you can believe it. There chance of some showers and storms returning next Wednesday. And the southwest, as is usually the case, hottest spot in the state, triple digits tomorrow. Then a rapid cool down, 80s and 90s for the rest of the next 7 days or so after that. So make it through the storms and a little bit of heat today and tomorrow, and the next week should be glorious.
0: Have been arrested and indicted by a federal grand jury for attempted sex trafficking of a child. An operation over the course of 3 days last week yielded the arrests of four men from Omaha and another from Lincoln. The U.S. Attorney's Office says undercover investigators posed as a 14-year-old and agreed to meet these people at a designated location. Authorities say there were dozens of others, though, who also communicated about meeting with the minors for sexual purposes, but never appeared. One person is in custody related to a multi-state investigation into stolen vehicles. The Red Willow County Sheriff's Office says they were called to Indianola on a report of several vehicles that had been stolen. Authorities say the suspect was located eventually in Thomas County, Kansas. Law enforcement there tried to pull the unidentified suspect over. They were taken into custody following a brief pursuit. A southeast Nebraska man was left seriously injured but alive following a worksite accident. The Fillmore County Sheriff's Office said they were called to the Sargent Well Drilling Company facility just south of Geneva. An employee later identified as 60-year-old Delbert Duba of Cordova was working on repairs underneath a well drilling truck when another employee got into the truck and began to drive away, not knowing Duba was underneath. Duba was first transported to the hospital in Geneva, then flown by helicopter to Kearney. Fillmore County authorities say Duba is in critical but stable condition. A man involved in a crash that killed another person will be getting 2 days in jail. 66-year-old Michael Danhauer was sentenced to at least one night in jail and another 18 months probation. The charges stem from this Christmas Eve crash when authorities say Danhauer was driving west on Highway 30th and hit an oncoming armored vehicle head-on. 65-year-old Bob Runyon Jr. of Aurora.

0: was killed. Dan Howard's sentence has been suspended until December 23rd. That means he will be behind bars on the one-year anniversary. Coming up, we'll tell you about performers taking to the stage in an area that's been scarred by wildfires. That's next. But first, Michael J. Anthony and your AccuWeather forecast.
1: Well, as if you weren't already hankering for the weekend as it was, there another reason to be is once we get through the next few days, it should be smooth sailing through the weekend and into next week with cooler temps, drier weather, at least in terms of fewer thunderstorms. So let's just get through today and tomorrow as things start to warm up a bit. 80s for most of the state, 90s out in the west and in the panhandle. Tonight dropping down into the 50s out west, 60s for the rest of Nebraska. And as we mentioned, we will see more showers and storms pretty much the entire eastern two-thirds of the state, with a chance for some strong to severe storms in the central and southeast areas tonight. Tomorrow heating up even a little bit more, 80s, 90s out west, even triple digits down in the southwest corner, and more showers and storms for the eastern half of the state.
0: Left a lasting impact across Nebraska this year. It's affected homeowners, ranchers, even performers. Casey Wattenberg takes us to historic Fort Robinson near Crawford, where actors and actresses from across the country witnessed both the devastation of a wildfire and the kindness that followed.
2: Rural Nebraska might not be where you'd expect to find actors and actresses from across the country, but at Fort Robinson State Park near Crawford, performers trade big city stages for the Nebraska Sandhills each summer. The historic fort, which operated from the days of the Old West through World War II, and even once housed German prisoners of war, now draws hundreds of thousands of visitors each year. Many come for the history, and others come to see performances at the nearly 60-year-old Post Playhouse.
3: Me? I've done a lot of summer stocks in my day, and this is by far like my favorite. This whole community has a lot of heart.
2: Dwayne Barrett has been the artistic director at Post Playhouse for a decade, but this season quickly became one he'll never forget.
3: It was a sight that I never thought I would see here in Nebraska.
2: In early June, a wildfire broke out near the fort. The park was evacuated, including the cast and crew of Post Playhouse.
4: I saw the butte on fire and I almost had to pull over. I like lost it. I started crying.
3: I had to pull my car over because I started to cry, because looking back at the buttes, you could see the fire and it looked like something out of a movie.
2: As firefighters worked to save the historic buildings, the park was closed to visitors, forcing Post Playhouse to cancel shows.
3: My main thing was just making sure that I stayed calm and no matter what, just, you know, be that leader that I need to be and make sure that even if I'm worried or I'm stressed, not letting the cast and crew see that from me.
5: Some people just completely like shut down or need to be alone or need to like not think about it, not talk about it, or some people need to talk about it. And so it's really cool just to like be able to better understand the people around you because of going through an experience like this.
2: Thankfully, firefighters were able to save the historic buildings and no lives were lost.
5: Going back was really crazy because I just heard stories about like the ash being on the windowsills for the people who lived in the fort.
3: If it were not for our firefighters in our area, not just Crawford, but Harrison and Shadron and Hemingford and really all over the United States, they came in to help.
2: Still, the fire came with a price. Post Playhouse lost thousands of dollars in ticket sales and other expenses. So the Playhouse turned to the public, and the response surprised them. The Wildfire Recovery Fund reached its $45,000 goal.
3: Thank you to everyone from across the country who've donated to us and helped us stay open and recoup some of the money that we lost during the wildfires.
2: The fire may have changed the landscape, but for the performers, it also revealed something they'll take with them long after the curtain closes.
4: A bunch of beautiful purple flowers were starting to grow on the side of the road, and I just thought

0: was so symbolic because it just shows how, you know, out of death, life is born again, and it can be even more beautiful than what previously existed if you just, you know, give it a chance to grow.
1: And perhaps that's the final act of this story. Not what the fire took away, but the generosity that rose from the ashes. At Fort Robinson State Park, Casey Wunnenberg, News Channel, Nebraska.
2: The U.S. national debt has hit a historic new milestone. The Treasury Department yesterday announced the federal debt has hit a record $40 trillion. Financial experts say they're concerned and say several factors are driving up the debt. They say the federal government has been spending more money on two programs for older Americans. Other factors include decades of tax cuts and relief packages during the COVID-19 pandemic. The Treasury Department yesterday said it would be increasing its buybacks of long-term bonds in the coming months. We're learning more about President Donald Trump's announcement that no talks with Iran are ongoing or set to take place as the Iranians shed more light on the state of their country's economy. All of this as the U.S. teases new moves to economically isolate Iran in ways the administration calls historic. Maddie Gannon has more from the White House.
3: Attention seems to be shifting to Iran's economy as efforts to negotiate a deal to end the war appear to be on ice. A U.S. official told CNN that President Donald Trump has directed his team to pause talks with Iran after the president declared in a post on Truth Social that no conversations were taking place. Asked on Wednesday if talks could resume at some point, Trump didn't close the door on the possibility, but seemed to dismiss the idea.
4: Maybe at some point, but right now, I think the situation is so good.
3: It comes days after Treasury Secretary Scott Bessent teased that the U.S. would be making new announcements to put pressure on Iran's economy in ways that have, quote, never been seen. And what appeared to be a response to all of this, a post on X from Iran's top negotiator accused the U.S. of trying to squeeze Iran for concessions. He also accused Bessent and U.S. Defense Secretary Pete Hegseth of being, quote, way out of their league. But Iran's foreign minister did acknowledge this week that the war and the U.S. blockade on Iranian ports in particular has contributed to shortages and high prices in the country. In another potential economic blow, the United Arab Emirates announced it is pausing all trade with Iran for the time being. This after the UAE says it detected two missiles fired in the direction of the country from Iran. Iran is denying this, but it speaks to the tension that the world is under right now. On Wednesday, NATO responded to reports that Iran could be looking to attack U.S. military targets in Europe by saying it is ready to address any threats. At the White House, I'm Maddie Gannon.
2: The Amazon drone delivery service that's already delivering lightweight packages in one Nebraska community will likely be coming to more parts of the state before the end of the year. Papillion is one of just 11 cities in the country that currently has the drone delivery service, but Amazon announced yesterday it plans to expand airborne shipping to suburban areas in nearly 500 U.S. cities this year. Now, the online retail giant didn't name those cities, but said it will soon launch in Georgia, Ohio, Illinois, Idaho, and New York. Amazon says customers can get drone deliveries in as fast as 30 minutes. The drones can carry packages up to 5 pounds. Now, looking at a couple more days of storms before things look like they're going to get really nice in time for the weekend. Details next in your AccuWeather forecast. This is News Channel Nebraska.
5: Ride through the week with the thunderstorms and the fluctuating heat starting to warm back up. Storms continuing to brew tonight and into tomorrow. But the good news is we get all of that stuff out of the way in time for what should be a wonderful weekend. So let's just make it through the next 48 hours or so, shall we? Highs in the 80s across most of the state. As is usually the case, the hot spot will be out west, although it'll be the cool spot at night. Not sure how that works, but we'll see 90s out west. And tonight, yeah, flip it around. 50s out in the panhandle for your overnight

0: lows 60s for the rest of the state. And yes, more showers and storms blanketing pretty much the eastern half to eastern two-thirds of Nebraska. And your best chance for strong to severe storms going to be in the central and southeast parts of the state, with maybe some hail and some high winds. So find ways to stay alert, but make it through tonight, maybe a little bit of storm action tomorrow, and we should be in the clear for close to another week after that. Your Friday is heating up big time for the western half of the state, still in the 80s and 90s for most of the east, 90s and upper 90s, and even over 100 down in the southwest corner. And yes, more showers and storms over the eastern two-thirds of the state. Very slim chance of severe weather tomorrow, though.
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1: Scan QR codes on Spirit of Nebraska posters for a chance to win a $100 ethanol gas card and vote for Best Of. 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
16: Back to NCN, let's take a look at some other top stories from around the state today. For the first time in program history, the

0: hosting St. Cecilia softball team enters the season with a target on its back after winning a state championship last year. Brandon Shanahan previews their season from the dugout.
1: Amid a coaching transition and several injuries early in the season, the Hawkettes kept their eyes on the prize. Maddie Bauer delivered the championship-clinching walk-off hit last year, and she says the goal remains the same this season.
2: No, it's definitely the same. Definitely have the same goal. Kind of got to be a little more cautious because people will probably circle us on the schedule since we won last year, and just got to keep going.
1: Second-year head coach Matt Rosso said this year's squad still has the same championship mentality.
3: They're not going to give up. They're not going to give in, a lot like last year. Might have a bad inning here and there, but that won't be the story for the whole game. I think that they've got a bunch of hard workers who really love the game and play hard at all times.
1: The Hawkettes will lean heavily on senior Emerson Kissinger, who is moving into the team's lead pitching role. She said the pressure that comes with being the defending champs is something that she embraces.
4: We're going to have to work hard, and just knowing that we can do it by just working extra hard this year, because everybody's going to want to beat us, and we have a target on our back. So, like, some people don't have pressure, and, like, I just think pressure to me is, like, I like the way pressure feels, because then you come out of it with an outcome, and you just, like, if you win, it's more better than losing.
1: St. Cecilia begins their title defense this weekend. In Hastings, for News Channel Nebraska, I'm Brandon Shanahan.
0: The fall sports season about to get underway. We'll take a look at some football programs starting new eras. Next in sports, you're watching News Channel Nebraska.
5: Precipitous slide into the weekend. Some people call it a Thursday, and we are maybe a little happier than usual that the weekend is almost here, because that's when the better weather is coming. Cooler and less chance for storms, as we've got a few more days of some strong to severe storm action going on today and tomorrow. And things are also starting to heat up a little bit, especially out west. 80s for most of the state for your highs today, but 90s as you get out into the panhandle and, well, pretty much the western third of the state, getting a little bit warmer, and tomorrow even more so. Tonight dropping down into the 50s out west, 60s for the rest of the state. And as we mentioned, those thunderstorms pretty much over the eastern third of Nebraska, with the best possibility for strong to severe storms in the central to southeast parts of the state. Hail, high winds are a possibility. Have ways to stay alert tonight, but we make it through tonight and tomorrow, and we should be done with any chance of severe weather for quite some time, maybe even close to a week. For your Friday, yeah, as we mentioned, heating up, especially out west, 90s and even triple digits in that half of the state, 80s and 90s for the eastern half. And yeah, more storms over, I would say, the eastern two-thirds of Nebraska tomorrow, although a much less chance for strong to severe storms on Friday. Best chance is probably going to be tonight. And after that, yeah, as we said, look at this. Cooling down in the northeast, 70s and 80s all the way through next Thursday till we see the return of some thunderstorms then. But yeah, should be glorious weather for like the next close to a week after we get through today. More of the same for the southeast. You see the cooling trend into the weekend and then back up into the 80s for mid to late August. Perfection detection. Certainly we will take it. Central also seeing that cool front move through, 70s and 80s. And after that, rain settles down on Friday there. Nice, sunny, dry weather for nearly the next 7 days to follow. Northwest is going to stay pretty warm. You'll get a little bit of a drop on Saturday, but expect highs in the low 90s for most of the next week. Lots of sunshine, though, so weekend plans should not be ruined. I know a lot of us are enjoying some of those last few county fairs of the season, the state fair. Not far away, that's next week, if you can believe it. There chance of some showers and storms returning next Wednesday. And the southwest, as is usually the case, hottest spot in the state, triple digits tomorrow. Then a rapid cool down, 80s and 90s for the rest of the next 7 days or so after that. So make it through the storms and a little bit of heat today and tomorrow, and the next week should be glorious.
6: Mellon is giving huge tax cuts to the wealthiest Nebraskans. 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

0: is our property taxes, which are some of the highest in the country. 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This communication paid for by your Nebraska.
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0: It's a new era for Pierce football. 15 seniors are on this year's roster, and a former Husker is taking over as head coach. Tyler Murphy has our preview.
1: As the clock ticks down to kick off, the Pierce Blue Jays are back on the practice field, building toward a new season under a new leader. Former Husker fullback and first-year head coach Tyler Legate is no stranger to these athletes after coaching many of them in wrestling. As he takes the reins of the five-time championship program, his message to the team is simple.
2: Time, I always say, be where your feet are. So right now, it's this practice right here. I think if you look ahead too much, you might get a little overwhelmed. So just taking it one day at a time.
1: Legate inherits a roster packed with experience, including 15 seniors who he says have already bought into the vision. Adding to that experience on the sidelines is Mark Bramer. The nearly 30-year Pierce coaching veteran returns to the Blue Jays staff this season as an assistant. For senior Cole DeBoer, picking up new plays is just part of the process as he sets out on his final high school campaign with his classmates.
3: It's crazy to think that all the guys I started with were like, yeah, we're not going to be seniors for a long time. Just came pretty quick.
1: While expectations run high in Pierce, Legate isn't talking about pressure. Instead, he's focusing on building mental toughness and turning early season jitters into energy.
2: So I never use the N-word nerves. I always say it's excitement. So I think that's what drives a coach and a player is those nerves and excitement.
1: The Blue Jays will get their first official assessment of the season when they take on Douglas County West on Friday, August 28th. In Pierce, Tyler Murphy, News Channel Nebraska.
0: Meanwhile, Beatrice football looking to turn over a new leaf this year under a new head coach as well. Zach Polk has more.
4: Beatrice football is starting a new chapter. The Orangemen are coming off a winless season, but are looking to right the ship with a new head coach running the show. Coach Wade Halverson took over the program at the start of the calendar year and hasn't wasted any time getting familiar with his team.
5: We hit the ground running that last week of May and really been doing football activities and lifting and all that great team building activities. So it's been a good quick summer, good off season, and now we're rolling.
4: The Orangemen are going to be looking to their seniors to pull this team in the right direction. One of those seniors being wide receiver and defensive back Evan Roberts, who's excited to get things going on the field.
6: We're a brand new team, so we've been working hard this summer. We've been pushing our teammates, pushing ourselves, and I'm pretty excited for what's going to come this fall.
4: Junior linebacker and tight end

0: And Wyatt Dyke also feels this year can be different than some in the past. And a big reason for that is how the team has come together on and off the field.
1: We have a lot of team bonding and just our team more coming together this year than last year. I think last year is more like broken apart into grades. And this year it's kind of a whole team, even freshmen shooting up for varsity and everything. I think it just brings our team together a lot more.
0: When asked what is key to starting the year off on the right foot, Coach Halverson said it's the attention to the details that will eventually lead to wins.
2: Making sure that we're doing all the details right. You know, it's more about the process than the outcome necessarily. And when I say that, I'm just talking about making sure every little detail is shored up and every little detail will take care of the wins. And you know, everyone knows what last year was, and we don't feel like that's going to repeat itself ever again. And so really just focusing on those little wins and those little details, and then too just making sure the boys have fun.
0: The Orangemen open up their season Friday night on August 28th at home against Plattsmouth. Kickoff at 7 p.m. on KWBE. In Beatrice, I'm Zach Polk, News Channel Nebraska.
3: And with high school sports beginning this week, the Nebraska School Activities Association Board of Directors met for their August meeting yesterday. One of the main orders of business was to accept the resignation of Executive Director Jennifer Schwartz, a role she took over in 2024. A new wrinkle for this year's high school football season, meanwhile, is the introduction of D3, a third eight-man football class. NSA executive directors say it's a good thing for high school football as a whole.
4: But I think it was certainly a good idea. It does provide a little more manageable numbers in each class. We're taking 16 to the playoffs, which should make the playoffs more manageable. I really like the number in each class and the playoff process as well.
3: The board also approved a change to the state softball schedule, which will eliminate the possibility of playing three games in a day, while also approving a pay increase for officials who participate in the postseason, adding $10 to the total pay per official. And that's sports for your Thursday. Stick around. We've got more news and weather on the way. Thanks for joining us. Have a great day. This is News Channel Nebraska.
5: High school football kicks off in Nebraska this week, and News Channel Nebraska is bringing you a Week Zero contest between Lincoln Northwest and Standing Bear. 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

0: Well, hello there. It is Thursday, August 20th, and you're watching News Channel Nebraska. My name's Eric McKay. Thank you so much for joining us. Hope your day is going well so far. Coming up for you this hour, we're learning more about what police think led to a weekend stabbing in southeast Nebraska. We've got the latest details on the way. And Nebraska's governor highlighting a nine-figure statewide investment in water quality out west. That story and much more coming up. But first, things warming up, and yes, more storms could be on tap this afternoon. Michael J. Anthony has the details now in your AccuWeather forecast.
1: Well, as if you weren't already hankering for the weekend as it was, there another reason to be is once we get through the next few days, it should be smooth sailing through the weekend and into next week with cooler temps, drier weather, at least in terms of fewer thunderstorms. So let's just get through today and tomorrow. As things start to warm up a bit, 80s for most of the state, 90s out in the west and in the panhandle. Tonight dropping down into the 50s out west, 60s for the rest of Nebraska. And as we mentioned, we will see more showers and storms pretty much the entire eastern two-thirds of the state, with a chance for some strong to severe storms in the central and southeast areas tonight. Tomorrow heating up even a little bit more, 80s, 90s out west, even triple digits down in the southwest corner, and more showers and storms for the eastern half of the state.
0: We'll have your full forecast coming up later this hour. First, though, let's take a look at our top headlines today. A southeast Nebraska man being held on three

0: $750,000 after a stabbing over the weekend. 22-year-old Zachariah Pearson is charged with assaulting 59-year-old Kevin Wise at a Nebraska City home. Police say Pearson went to the home to give his mom a tattoo. Authorities say Pearson and Wise began arguing over the volume of his music. Pearson told police he grabbed a knife, but doesn't remember what happened afterward. Wise was treated for his injuries at an Omaha hospital. Pearson will be back in court for a preliminary hearing in September. Huge hailstones, extreme heat, tornadoes. Nebraska's seen a little bit of everything over the past month or so. Weather-wise, another hazard hit the state this morning. Dense fog advisories were in effect for over 60 counties in Nebraska. Visibility was well below a mile throughout rural parts of the state before sunrise. There were no widespread reports of accidents, but authorities were called out to a wreck that blocked a westbound lane on I-80 this morning, just west of Grand Island. Nebraska's governor highlighting a seven-figure statewide investment in water quality out west. Governor Jim Pillen met with Ogallala city officials to announce a $7.5 million grant for upgrades to their wastewater treatment infrastructure. The project being funded through the state revolving fund. State leaders say it will modernize Ogallala's aging utility system while protecting residents from utility rate increases.
1: So this state revolving fund for Ogallala will be like a $1.625 million in loan forgiveness, and the remaining portion will be like 2%. So this is a big deal. It'll save the residents of Ogallala close to $4 million over the project of this scope. So I think that's really, really important, and it kind of highlights our commitment to the revolving funds. These are important investments for Nebraskan water infrastructure and helping communities.
0: Ogallala's current wastewater system was built in the 1970s to accommodate a population of 10,000 people. This new project, part of a broader statewide push to upgrade community utility systems. The state set to fund 40 new infrastructure projects over the next 2 years to the tune of more than $220 million. A Northeast Nebraska city has found its next economic development director. The city of Norfolk announcing today that Melissa Garcia has been hired for the job. She most recently worked for Norfolk-based financial company Dacos. She has experience in the public sector, though, having served as director of the Custer Economic Development Corporation in Broken Bow for 3 years. City officials say her efforts in Broken Bow resulted in about $300 million worth of investment. Garcia takes over for Candace Alder, who resigned to take a job in the private sector back in February. The U.S.'s largest retailer getting a nine-figure sum from the federal government in the form of tariff refunds. So does that mean shoppers will get some relief as well? Walmart said today that some of its almost $3 billion worth of tariff refunds will go toward price cuts. The retailer says money will also go to supporting investments that they say affect the customer experience. The refund stems from a February Supreme Court ruling declaring most of President Donald Trump's duties illegal. In total, the government working to refund about $168 billion to about 330,000 retailers. Walmart says it's already received most of the money. The $2.9 billion is within the nearly $6.5 billion in net income that Walmart just reported in its most recent quarter. A southwest Nebraska town celebrating the opening of its new youth sports complex. The ribbon was cut yesterday on the Gerald Walters Complex in McCook. City officials, players, and coaches all attended the opening. Construction on the facility began in April of last year. It was named for private first class Gerald Walters, a Culbertson native, who was killed while fighting in the Vietnam War. More news next. You're watching News Channel Nebraska.
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0: Attorney General Mike Hilgers is vowing to appeal to the state Supreme Court if district courts in Lincoln and Omaha don't strike down laws that set minimum wages different than spelled out by the state legislature. Dan Swanson has more.
9: Attorney General Mike Hilgers described issues raised in lawsuits challenging minimum wage prerogatives in Lincoln and Omaha as foundational to the state constitution. Hilger said the state legislature was within its constitutional authority to change the minimum wage system approved by voters, and said those changes are binding on the state's two largest cities.
10: Legislature was totally entitled to do what they did. If people don't like what they did, and there are people who don't like what they did, the remedy is to either pass another initiative or vote those people out of office. That's the remedy. The remedy is not for Omaha or Lincoln to take it into their own hands and decide to do it, whatever it is that they want to do.
9: Both Omaha and Lincoln adopted language of the voter-approved minimum wage, but the legislature added a category for younger workers and replaced a cost of living increase with a cap at 1.75%. Hilger said he had hoped Omaha would not go forward with its minimum wage ordinance before a decision was made in the Lancaster County case.
10: It's just disappointing to see the city act the way that it did, but they have to make the decisions that they feel are right, and it just forced our hand.
9: He said defending the Constitution is the right position.
10: If we were to lose at any stage, we are absolutely appealing it to the Nebraska Supreme Court because we think this is foundational to the state constitution.
9: Jocelyn Brasher, Democratic candidate for attorney general, issued a statement saying Hilgers is using the resources of his office to fight the will of the people.
10: And this is where what people say, well, this people spoke. Well, the people have spoken in our state constitution. And the state constitution has said that the legislature can modify the minimum wage law and they can change the inflation rate if they choose, and they have 33 votes.
9: Hilgers expects the Lancaster and Douglas County cases to be consolidated if the case were to go to appeal.
0: A group whose ballot initiatives were thrown out as part of an ongoing fraud investigation is trying again. Good Government Lincoln announced yesterday that they've turned in more than 9,000 new signatures for 3 proposed charter amendments for the capital city. The petitions aim to change the dates of city elections, let certain residents outside city limits vote in municipal elections, and place term limits on Lincoln City Council members. 6 people have been arrested after thousands of fraudulent petition signatures were found on the 3 petitions when they were first turned in. The investigation into those Lincoln charter petitions is ongoing. More storms are possible today around the state. Details next in your AccuWeather forecast. 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
8: Be part of our weather picture of the week. 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
11: Ride through the week with the thunderstorms and the fluctuating heat starting to warm back up. Storms continuing to brew tonight and into tomorrow. But the good news is we get all of that stuff out of the way in time for what should be a wonderful weekend. So let's just make it through the next 48 hours or so, shall we? Highs in the 80s across most of the state. As is usually the case, the hot spot will be out west, although it'll be the cool spot at night. Not sure how that works, but we'll see 90s out west. And tonight, yeah, flip it around. 50s out in the panhandle for your overnight lows, 60s for the rest of the state. And yes, more showers and storms blanketing pretty much the eastern half to eastern two-thirds of Nebraska. And your best chance for strong to severe storms going to be in the central and southeast parts of the state with maybe some hail and some high winds. So find ways to stay alert, but make it through tonight, maybe a little bit of storm action tomorrow, and we should be in the clear for close to another week after that. Your Friday is heating up big time for the western half of the state, still in the 80s and 90s for most of the east, 90s and upper 90s, and even over 100 down in the southwest corner. And yes, more showers and storms over the eastern two-thirds of the state. Very slim chance of severe weather tomorrow, though.
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3: Out mid-morning in Wayne, America. You see the Wayne Skycam there. The fog starting to lift. Those dense fog advisories over as of about 10 this morning. But the chance of seeing severe weather is by no means over. After another busy day around the state, central Nebraska, southeast Nebraska, both got hit pretty hard yesterday by severe storms. We saw reports of a funnel cloud. You saw the video here on NCN out by Nebraska City. That's that red dot you see there in southeast Nebraska. There was heavy rain yesterday, heavy winds, reports of trees down in central Nebraska. We saw hail reports that came in just shy of 2 inches in diameter in some parts of the state, and heavy rain. Again, there was flash flooding in the capital city, 2 inches plus in parts of Boone and Nance and Polk and Platte counties there, working its way to over an inch, maybe inch and a half as you got through the capital city. All of it seemed to fall at once. You had a lot of flash flooding. Thankfully, that's cleared up, but a lot of rain fell yesterday. And yeah, there could be more coming. So the National Weather Service is telling us there's a level 2 risk of severe weather starting in south central Nebraska, sort of melting into the northeast by this afternoon and evening. As far as timing goes, best chance would be mid-afternoon to early evening. That evening drive time commute right now looking like the best chance, especially for northeast Nebraska, to see the severe stuff. Nothing widespread expected, but we could see high winds, heavy hail. Can't rule out a weak tornado or two. Very similar to what we saw yesterday, honestly, just in a different part of the state. Then tomorrow, level 2 risk for severe weather. Again, it feels like yellow has been on the map every day this week. This, a much more widespread system, sort of some lingering effects overnight into tomorrow morning. And then mid-afternoon tomorrow, better chance to see severe weather. In this case, the tornado risk forecasters are telling us is lower, but the risk for heavy straight line winds, heavy hail, and yes, potentially flash flooding is higher as we get into the afternoon and evenings tomorrow. Now, we've gotten a lot of rain over the last couple of weeks. This is the silver lining to that. Southeast Nebraska, on the whole, is done with the drought for now. The abnormal dry conditions getting better as well. All of these areas shrunk from the week before. That's the good news. The bad news is 75% of the state is still way too dry right now. So even with all the rain we've gotten over the last 2 weeks, still a long ways to go to get out of this drought. Let's take a look back at this date in history. It is August the 20th today. We go back to 1858, a scientific milestone. The first formal theory of evolution by natural selection was published. Combined research done separately by both Charles Darwin and Alfred Russel Wallace. Darwin, the more famous one, because about a year later, he was the one who published his book on the subject titled On the Origin of Species by Means of Natural Selection. On this date in 2012, different kind of selections made. A prestigious golf club opens its doors to female members for the first

0: time. Augusta National admitted its first women. U.S. Secretary of State Condoleezza Rice and businesswoman Darla Moore joined the club. Membership at Georgia's Augusta National, which is where the Masters is held, had been exclusive to men since its founding in January of 1933. And we end on this video from earlier this morning. This is the OPPD cam of that peregrine falcon nest in North Omaha. They put this camera up every year. We show you this because on this date in 2000, the peregrine was removed from the U.S.'s endangered species list. It had been on the list for 31 years. The banning of the pesticide DDT, largely credited with the bird's resurgence, it is the world's fastest bird. Its peak speed, about 200 miles per hour. Although there, as you see, they can just chill out as well, which is good. More news and weather coming your way next. Thank you so much for joining us. Have a great day. You're watching News Channel Nebraska.
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9: Right into the weekend, some people call it a Thursday, and we are maybe a little happier than usual that the weekend is almost here, because that's when the better weather is coming, cooler and less chance for storms, as we've got a few more days of some strong to severe storm action going on today and tomorrow. And things are also starting to heat up a little bit, especially out west. 80s for most of the state for your highs today, but 90s as you get out into the panhandle and well, pretty much the western third of the state getting a little bit warmer, and tomorrow even more so. Tonight dropping down into the 50s out west, 60s for the rest of the state. And as we mentioned, those thunderstorms pretty much over the eastern third of Nebraska, with the best possibility for strong to severe storms in the central to southeast parts of the state. Hail, high winds are a possibility. Have ways to stay alert tonight, but we make it through tonight and tomorrow, and we should be done with any chance of severe weather for quite some time, maybe even close to a week. For your Friday, yeah, as we mentioned, heating up, especially out west, 90s and even triple digits in that half of the state, 80s and 90s for the eastern half. And yeah, more storms over, I would say, the eastern two-thirds of Nebraska tomorrow, although a much less chance for strong to severe storms on Friday. Best chance is probably going to be tonight. And after that, yeah, as we said, look at this. Cooling down in the northeast, 70s and 80s all the way through next Thursday till we see the return of some thunderstorms then. But yeah, should be glorious weather for like the next close to a week after we get through today. More of the same for the southeast. You see the cooling trend into the weekend and then back up into the 80s for mid to late August. Perfection detection. Certainly we will take it. Central also seeing that cool front move through 70s and 80s. And after that, rain settles down on Friday there. Nice, sunny, dry weather for nearly the next 7 days to follow. Northwest is going to stay pretty warm. You'll get a little bit of a drop on Saturday, but expect highs in the low 90s for most of the next week. Lots of sunshine, though, so weekend plans should not be ruined. I know a lot of us are enjoying some of those last few county fairs of the season, the state fair. Not far away, that's next week, if you can believe it. There chance of some showers and storms returning next Wednesday. And the southwest, as is usually the case, hottest spot in the state, triple digits tomorrow. Then a rapid cool down, 80s and 90s for the rest of the next 7 days or so after that. So make it through the storms and a little bit of heat today and tomorrow, and the next week should be glorious.
0: The man accused in the killings of a Stromsburg couple and their unborn baby will be undergoing a competency evaluation to determine if he's mentally fit to stand trial. A Lancaster County judge this week ordered 24-year-old Sterling James to be committed to the Lincoln Regional Center for evaluation. James is charged with two counts of first-degree murder, as well as murder of an unborn child and tampering with evidence. Police say James murdered Hannah Neville and his half-brother Roberto Tanner. Neville was 32 weeks pregnant when she was killed. The court cleared a path last month for prosecutors to seek the death penalty at trial. James will be back in court for an evaluation hearing in October. In another sign of the challenges facing rural health care facilities, a hospital in the Panhandle is filing for bankruptcy. Garden County Health Services in Oshkosh announced a Chapter 9 bankruptcy filing yesterday. Hospital officials said in a statement the filing gives the hospital a legal path to fix their financial problems while keeping their doors open. Facility leaders say the hospital, the EMS, rural clinic, and long-term care will all continue to operate throughout the process. Hospital CEO Sam Pennington says they're working with creditors and community partners. No dates have been set yet for any public meetings on the process. The timeline of the proposed merger of Union Pacific and Norfolk Southern Railroads has been pushed back into next year. The Surface Transportation Board announced this week that they have lifted the pause they put in place back in May. Regulators pumped the brakes on the merger of the two rail giants, saying at the time they needed more information. The STB said in a statement this week they've gotten the info they need. They've also amended the timeline for the merger, though, pushing the last step into May of next year. The shareholders first approved the merger in November of last year. That same day, a coalition of 9 attorneys general from around the region sent a letter to the STB expressing concerns over the pending merger. Nebraska was not among them. Governor Jim Pillen has endorsed the deal, calling it a win for the state. Back in April. Coming up, we'll tell you about performers taking to the stage in an area that's been scarred by wildfires. That's next. But first, Michael J. Anthony and your AccuWeather forecast.
9: Well, as if you weren't already hankering for the weekend as it was, there another reason to be is once we get through the next few days, it should be smooth sailing through the weekend and into next week with cooler temps, drier weather, at least in terms of fewer thunderstorms. So let's just get through today and tomorrow as things start to warm up a bit. 80s for most of the state, 90s out in the west and in the Panhandle. Tonight dropping down into the 50s out west, 60s for the rest of Nebraska. And as we mentioned, we will see more showers and storms pretty much the entire eastern two-thirds of the state, with a chance for some strong to severe storms in the central and southeast areas tonight. Tomorrow heating up even a little bit more, 80s, 90s out west, even triple digits down in the southwest corner, and more showers and storms for the eastern half of the state.
0: Fires have left a lasting impact across Nebraska this year. It's affected homeowners, ranchers, even performers. Casey Wannenberg takes us to historic Fort Robinson near Crawford, where actors and actresses from across the country witnessed both the devastation of a wildfire and the kindness that followed.
10: Rural Nebraska might not be where you'd expect to find actors and actresses from across the country, but at Fort Robinson State Park near Crawford, performers trade big city stages for the Nebraska Sandhills each summer. The historic fort, which operated from the days of the Old West through World War II, and even once housed German prisoners of war, now draws hundreds of thousands of visitors each year. Many come for the history, and others come to see performances at the nearly 60-year-old Post Playhouse.
11: Me? I've done a lot of summer stocks in my day, and this is by far like my favorite. This whole community has a lot of heart.
10: Dwayne Barrett has been the artistic director at Post Playhouse for a decade, but this season quickly became one he'll never forget.
11: It was a sight that I never thought I would see here in Nebraska.
10: In early June, a wildfire broke out near the fort. The park was evacuated, including the cast and crew of Post Playhouse.
12: I saw the butte on fire and I almost had to pull over. I like lost it. I started crying.
11: I had to pull my car over because I started to cry, because looking back at the buttes, you could see the fire and it looked like something out of a movie.
10: As firefighters worked to save the historic buildings, the park was closed to visitors, forcing Post Playhouse to cancel shows.
11: My main thing was just making sure that I stayed calm and no matter what, just, you know, be that leader that I need to be and make sure that even if I'm worried or I'm stressed, not letting the cast and crew see that from me.
13: Some people just completely like shut down or need to be alone or need to like not think about it, not talk about it, or some people need to talk about it. And so it's really cool just to like be able to better understand the people around you because of going through an experience like this.
10: Thankfully, firefighters were able to save the historic buildings and no lives were lost.
13: Going back was really crazy because I just heard stories about like the ash being on the windowsills for the people who lived in the fort.
11: If it were not for our firefighters in our area, not just Crawford, but Harrison and Shadron and Hemingford and really all over the United States, they came in to help.
10: Still, the fire came with a price. Post Playhouse lost thousands of dollars in ticket sales and other expenses. So the Playhouse turned to the public, and the response surprised them. The Wildfire Recovery Fund reached its $45,000 goal. Yes.
11: Thank you to everyone from across the country who've donated to us and helped us stay open and recoup some of the money that we lost during the wildfires.
10: The fire may have changed the landscape, but for the performers, it also revealed something they'll take with them long after the curtain closes.
12: A bunch of beautiful purple flowers were starting to grow on the side of the road, and I just thought that was so symbolic because it just shows how, you know, out of death, life is born again, and it can be even more beautiful than what previously existed if you just, you know, give it a chance to grow.
10: And perhaps that's the final act of this story. Not what the fire took away, but the generosity that rose from the ashes. At Fort Robinson State Park, Casey Wannenberg, News Channel, Nebraska.
0: Nebraska's new tool that assesses how much residents get reimbursed for in-home care for developmentally disabled individuals has been controversial since it was first unveiled earlier this year. Now, the system's getting a look from an outside agency, and families say they hope this will keep them from losing what they say is necessary funding. Anthony DiAgostino from our news partners at 1011 Now has more.
14: Today we can say they heard us. For months, families have shared with me how the inter-REI assessments may be taking away necessary money for care from developmentally disabled loved ones. Now, the state announced a third

0: party company will come in and assess the assessment. Alvarez and Marsa will be paid $420,000 to look into the effectiveness and implementation of the process, as well as how it's impacting families presently. They'll also evaluate ways the assessment could improve. But some families say the state needs to go further.
1: I am asking Governor Pillen to not treat our most needy Nebraska citizens so inhumanely by not providing funds for their care.
0: I spoke with the executive director of the Nebraska Association of Service Providers, and he says Tony Green did assure him the state would take action if the results indicated it.
2: And Director Green assured me that they 100% are looking for the results. They hope they don't come back as they completely messed it up. But if they do, that they are going to make changes.
0: One concern brought up by advocates is the former deputy director of eligibility and quality for DHHS is now a manager at Alvarez and Marsal. I've asked DHHS if they believe this is a conflict of interest. DHHS responded saying, before launching the assessment tool in July of 2025, the state intended to conduct an independent evaluation of its implementation for DD waivers and said this person will not be involved in the project. Reporting in Lincoln, Anthony D'Agostino, 1011 News.
3: Well, if you could ask Nebraska's U.S. Senate candidates one question, what would it be? We're less than 2 weeks away from the U.S. Senate debate between Pete Ricketts and Dan Osborne. A News Channel Nebraska wants to hear from you. 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Some of those questions will be picked and asked during the debate September 1st at the Nebraska State Fair. You can watch the debate right here on News Channel Nebraska or join us in person at the fair. To submit a question, visit newschannelnebraska.com/debate. Now, looking at a couple more days of storms before things look like they're going to get really nice in time for the weekend. Details next in your AccuWeather forecast. 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
4: Through the week with the thunderstorms and the fluctuating heat starting to warm back up, storms continuing to brew tonight and into tomorrow. But the good news is we get all of that stuff out of the way in time for what should be a wonderful weekend. So let's just make it through the next 48 hours or so, shall we? Highs in the 80s across most of the state. As is usually the case, the hot spot will be out west, although it'll be the cool spot at night. Not sure how that works, but we'll see 90s out west. And tonight, yeah, flip it around. 50s out in the panhandle for your overnight lows, 60s for the rest of the state. And yes, more showers and storms blanketing pretty much the eastern half to eastern two-thirds of Nebraska. And your best chance for strong, severe storms going to be in the central and southeast parts of the state with maybe some hail and some high winds. So find ways to stay alert. But make it through tonight, maybe a little bit of storm action tomorrow, and we should be in the clear for close to another week after that. Your Friday is heating up big time for the western half of the state, still in the 80s and 90s for most of the east, 90s and upper 90s, and even over 100 down in the southwest corner. And yes, more showers and storms over the eastern two-thirds of the state. Very slim chance of severe weather tomorrow, though.
5: Sense more than ever. That's why Pete Ricketts is taking on both parties to ban congressional insider trading. Ricketts introduced the law to stop corrupt politicians from gaming the system and lining their own pockets. Career politicians hate it. Washington insiders want to kill it. But Ricketts will never stop fighting for what's right. Call Pete Ricketts. Thank him for fighting to stop insider trading and keep standing for Nebraska.
6: My name is Taya Wagerman. I am currently a nutrition specialist and a nutrition supervisor at Faith Health. As a nutrition specialist, I help patients ensure that their dietary needs are met. This is important to ensure full recovery. In the nutrition department, we all work together and overall help each other out in any situation. And also, we work with other staff, such as the dietitians and nurses, to ensure each patient's needs are being met. Faith Health is different than other places that I've worked, as I feel like I've built a lot of relationships here. I feel like I can go

0: to the people above me and not only speak with them about work, but also other life-related situations, which is really important, and it makes me feel welcome every day. Having faith, health, and the community matters, as all individuals need a strong support system for their overall well-being. Community, that's what faith, health means to me.
1: Hello?
2: Hi there. This is Regional Power and Utility. 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
4: For many, it was a welcome rain this past week. Others, not so much. Hi, I'm Susan Littlefield with the American Ag Network. Let's talk some weather with Nutrient Ag Solutions, Eric Snodgrass.
5: I mean, if you just look at the last week, starting in eastern Nebraska, going through the southern half of Iowa, the northern two-thirds of Illinois, and then almost all of Indiana, the rainfall totals are astounding. I mean, 6 to 12 inches of rain. Some parts of Indiana, we think, had over 17 inches of rain. There's a couple of pockets in Illinois that also had over 10. The net effect is, well, I don't know what the net effect is, honestly, Jesse. I will tell you that I babysat my sump pump all weekend because we had 7 inches of rain here. My yard looked like a lake for a little while. But the reason why I say I don't know what the net effect is because if you drop this much rain on a crop at this stage versus a crop early in the year, you have entirely different effects. I think we all know that. What I want to know is, I know that there are areas that were drowned out by this. Also, hailed out and wind out. I mean, just too much wind. But are we looking at the downside problems being less than the upside of the rain and grain fill? And I don't know. All I can say is that this, my opinion, was more of a negative than it was a positive, just given how much rainfall came through. And now we're kind of getting the crop a little steamy. It's been very, very, very humid, which mm-hmm. is going to increase disease pressure again late. And so I don't know. I don't know what to tell you what that's going to do to national averages. You have some guys that have been completely devastated by the storms and by the rainness in the last week. And let's tell you something, I don't know about you, but there are times a year when we get stuck into patterns like this, or times in the past, and you're like, please just make it stop raining. And what's funny is 2 weeks before that, I'm like, we got to get rain. Like, we need it to rain. Like, and then the atmosphere opens up.
4: Thanks, Eric. I'm Susan Littlefield reporting.
6: Back to NCN. Let's take a look at some other top stories from around the state today. When you've won your conference 13 times in a row, you've earned the assumption that you're going to win it again. And that is the assumption being made by coaches in the Big East, who've selected Creighton as the favorites to once again win the conference. That would be consistent with what's happened every year since Creighton joined the Big East in 2013. It wasn't unanimous, though. One coach picked Marquette as the team that will break the Blue Jays streak. Three Jays were also selected to the preseason all-conference team: sophomore Abby Hayes, junior Aiden Ames, and senior Jaya Johnson. Creighton has an exhibition against 15th-ranked Kansas this weekend. Then they open the season next Friday against 9th-ranked Purdue. And don't forget, their October 2nd matchup against DePaul will be broadcast right here live on News Channel Nebraska. For the first time in program history, the Hastings St. Cecilia softball team enters the season with a target on its back after winning a state championship last year. Brandon Shanahan previews their season from the dugout.
7: Amid a coaching transition and several injuries early in the season, the Hawkettes kept their eyes on the prize. Maddie Bauer delivered the championship-clinching walk-off hit last year, and she says the goal remains the same this season.
8: No, it's definitely the same. Definitely have the same goal. Kind of got to be a little more cautious because people will probably circle us on the schedule since we won last year, and just got to keep going.
7: Second-year head coach Matt Rosso said this year's squad still has the same championship mentality.
9: They're not going to give up. They're not going to give in, a lot like last year. Might have a bad inning here and there, but that won't be the story for the whole game. I think that they've got a bunch of hard workers who really love the game and play hard at all times.
7: The Hawkettes will lean heavily on senior Emerson Kissinger, who is moving into

0: the team's lead pitching role. She said the pressure that comes with being the defending champs is something that she embraces.
1: We're going to have to work hard, and just knowing that we can do it by just working extra hard this year, because everybody's going to want to beat us, and we have a target on our back. So, like, some people don't have pressure, and, like, I just think pressure to me is, like, I like the way pressure feels, because then you come out of it with an outcome, and you just, like, if you win, it's more better than losing.
0: St. Cecilia begins their title defense this weekend. In Hastings, for News Channel Nebraska, I'm Brandon Shanahan.
2: The fall sports season about to get underway. We'll take a look at some football programs starting new eras. 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
3: Right into the weekend, some people call it a Thursday, and we are maybe a little happier than usual that the weekend is almost here, because that's when the better weather is coming. Cooler and less chance for storms, as we've got a few more days of some strong to severe storm action going on today and tomorrow. And things are also starting to heat up a little bit, especially out west. 80s for most of the state for your highs today, but 90s as you get out into the panhandle and pretty much the western third of the state, getting a little bit warmer, and tomorrow even more so. Tonight dropping down into the 50s out west, 60s for the rest of the state. And as we mentioned, those thunderstorms pretty much over the eastern third of Nebraska, with the best possibility for strong to severe storms in the central to southeast parts of the state. Hail, high winds are a possibility. Have ways to stay alert tonight, but we make it through tonight and tomorrow, and we should be done with any chance of severe weather for quite some time, maybe even close to a week. For your Friday, yeah, as we mentioned, heating up, especially out west, 90s and even triple digits in that half of the state, 80s and 90s for the eastern half. And yeah, more storms over, I would say, the eastern two-thirds of Nebraska tomorrow, although a much less chance for strong to severe storms on Friday. Best chance is probably going to be tonight. And after that, yeah, as we said, look at this. Cooling down in the northeast, 70s and 80s all the way through next Thursday till we see the return of some thunderstorms then. But yeah, should be glorious weather for like the next close to a week after we get through today. More of the same for the southeast. You see the cooling trend into the weekend and then back up into the 80s for mid to late August. Perfection detection. Certainly we will take it. Central also seeing that cool front move through, 70s and 80s. And after that, rain settles down on Friday there. Nice, sunny, dry weather for nearly the next 7 days to follow. Northwest is going to stay pretty warm. You'll get a little bit of a drop on Saturday, but expect highs in the low 90s for most of the next week. Lots of sunshine, though, so weekend plans should not be ruined. I know a lot of us are enjoying some of those last few county fairs of the season, the state fair. Not far away, that's next week, if you can believe it. There chance of some showers and storms returning next Wednesday. And the southwest, as is usually the case, hottest spot in the state, triple digits tomorrow. Then a rapid cool down, 80s and 90s for the rest of the next 7 days or so after that. So make it through the storms and a little bit of heat today and tomorrow, and the next week should be glorious.
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0: hardworking farmers, and a deep respect for the sacrifices that gave us the life we enjoy today.
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2: Scan QR codes on Spirit of Nebraska posters for a chance to win a $100 ethanol gas card and vote for Best Of. 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

0: Era for Pierce football, 15 seniors are on this year's roster, and a former Husker is taking over as head coach. Tyler Murphy has our preview.
1: As the clock ticks down to kick off, the Pierce Blue Jays are back on the practice field, building toward a new season under a new leader. Former Husker fullback and first-year head coach Tyler Legate is no stranger to these athletes after coaching many of them in wrestling. As he takes the reins of the five-time championship program, his message to the team is simple.
2: Time, I always say, be where your feet are. So right now, it's this practice right here. I think if you look ahead too much, you might get a little overwhelmed. So just taking it one day at a time.
1: Legate inherits a roster packed with experience, including 15 seniors who he says have already bought into the vision. Adding to that experience on the sidelines is Mark Bramer. The nearly 30-year Pierce coaching veteran returns to the Blue Jays staff this season as an assistant. For senior Cole DeBoer, picking up new plays is just part of the process as he sets out on his final high school campaign with his classmates.
3: It's crazy to think that all the guys I started with were like, yeah, we're not going to be seniors for a long time. Just came pretty quick.
1: While expectations run high in Pierce, Legate isn't talking about pressure. Instead, he's focusing on building mental toughness and turning early season jitters into energy.
2: I never use the N-word nerves. I always say it's excitement. So I think that's what drives a coach and a player is those nerves and excitement.
1: The Blue Jays will get their first official assessment of the season when they take on Douglas County West on Friday, August 28th. In Pierce, Tyler Murphy, News Channel Nebraska.
0: Meanwhile, Beatrice football looking to turn over a new leaf this year under a new head coach as well. Zach Polk has more.
4: Beatrice football is starting a new chapter. The Orangemen are coming off a winless season, but are looking to right the ship with a new head coach running the show. Coach Wade Halverson took over the program at the start of the calendar year and hasn't wasted any time getting familiar with his team.
5: We hit the ground running that last week of May and really been doing football activities and lifting and all that great team building activities. So it's been a good quick summer, good off season, and now we're rolling.
4: The Orangemen are going to be looking to their seniors to pull this team in the right direction. One of those seniors being wide receiver and defensive back Evan Roberts, who's excited to get things going on the field.
6: We're a brand new team, so we've been working hard this summer. We've been pushing our teammates, pushing ourselves, and I'm pretty excited for what's going to come this fall.
4: Junior linebacker and tight end Wyatt Dyke also feels this year can be different than some in the past, and a big reason for that is how the team has come together on and off the field.
7: We have a lot of team bonding and just our team more coming together this year than last year. I think last year is more like broken apart into grades, and this year it's kind of a whole team, even freshmen shooting up for varsity and everything. I think it just brings our team together a lot more.
4: When asked what is key to starting the year off on the right foot, Coach Halverson said it's the attention to the details that will eventually lead to wins.
5: Making sure that we're doing all the details right. You know, it's more about the process than the outcome necessarily. And when I say that, I'm just talking about making sure every little detail is shored up and every little detail will take care of the wins. And you know, everyone knows what last year was, and we don't feel like that's going to repeat itself ever again. And so really just focusing on those little wins and those little details, and then too just making sure the boys

0: Have fun.
1: The Orangemen open up their season Friday night on August 28th at home against Plattsmouth. Kickoff at 7 p.m. on KWBE. In Beatrice, I'm Zach Polk, News Channel Nebraska.
2: And with high school sports beginning this week, the Nebraska School Activities Association Board of Directors met for their August meeting yesterday. One of the main orders of business was to accept the resignation of Executive Director Jennifer Schwartz, a role she took over in 2024. A new wrinkle for this year's high school football season, meanwhile, is the introduction of D3, a third eight-man football class. NSA executive directors say it's a good thing for high school football as a whole.
3: I think it was certainly a good idea. It does provide a little more manageable numbers in each class. We're taking 16 to the playoffs, which should make the playoffs more manageable. I really like the number in each class and the playoff process as well.
2: The board also approved a change to the state softball schedule, which will eliminate the possibility of playing three games in a day, while also approving a pay increase for officials who participate in the postseason, adding $10 to the total pay per official. And that's sports for your Thursday. Stick around. We've got more news and weather on the way. Thanks for joining us. Have a great day. This is News Channel Nebraska.
4: High school football kicks off in Nebraska this week, and News Channel Nebraska is bringing you a Week Zero contest between Lincoln Northwest and Standing Bear. 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

0: Well, hello there. It is Thursday, August 20th, and you're watching News Channel Nebraska. My name's Eric McKay. Thank you so much for joining us. Hope your day is going well so far. Coming up for you this hour, we're learning more about what police think led to a weekend stabbing in southeast Nebraska. We've got the latest details on the way. And Nebraska's governor highlighting a nine-figure statewide investment in water quality out west. That story and much more coming up. But first, things warming up, and yes, more storms could be on tap this afternoon. Michael J. Anthony has the details now in your AccuWeather forecast.
1: Well, as if you weren't already hankering for the weekend as it was, there another reason to be is once we get through the next few days, it should be smooth sailing through the weekend and into next week with cooler temps, drier weather, at least in terms of fewer thunderstorms. So let's just get through today and tomorrow as things start to warm up a bit. 80s for most of the state, 90s out in the west and in the panhandle. Tonight dropping down into the 50s out west, 60s for the rest of Nebraska. And as we mentioned, we will see more showers and storms pretty much the entire eastern two-thirds of the state, with a chance for some strong to severe storms in the central and southeast areas tonight. Tomorrow heating up even a little bit more, 80s, 90s out west, even triple digits down in the southwest corner, and more showers and storms for the eastern half of the state.
0: We'll have your full forecast coming up later this hour. First, though, let's take a look at our top headlines today. A southeast Nebraska man being held on $750,000 after a stabbing over the weekend. 22-year-old Zachariah Pearson is charged with assaulting 59-year-old Kevin Wise at a Nebraska City home. Police say Pearson went to the home to give his mom a tattoo. Authorities say Pearson and Wise began arguing over the volume of his music. Pearson told police he grabbed a knife but doesn't remember what happened afterward. Wise was treated for his injuries at an Omaha hospital. Pearson will be back in court for a preliminary hearing in September. Huge hailstones, extreme heat, tornadoes. Nebraska's seen a little bit of everything over the past month or so. Weather-wise, another hazard hit the state this morning. Dense fog advisories were in effect for over 60 counties in Nebraska. Visibility was well below a mile throughout rural parts of the state before sunrise. There were no widespread reports.

0: reports of accidents, but authorities were called out to a wreck that blocked a westbound lane on I-80 this morning, just west of Grand Island. Nebraska's governor highlighting a seven-figure statewide investment in water quality out west. Governor Jim Pillen met with Ogallala city officials to announce a $7.5 million grant for upgrades to their wastewater treatment infrastructure. The project being funded through the state revolving fund. State leaders say it will modernize Ogallala's aging utility system while protecting residents from utility rate increases.
1: So this state revolving fund for Ogallala will be like a $1.625 million in loan forgiveness, and the remaining portion will be like 2%. So this is a big deal. It will save the residents of Ogallala close to $4 million over the project of this scope. So I think that's really, really important, and it kind of highlights our commitment to the revolving funds. These are important investments for Nebraskan water infrastructure and helping communities.
0: Ogallala's current wastewater system was built in the 1970s to accommodate a population of 10,000 people. This new project, part of a broader statewide push to upgrade community utility systems. The state set to fund 40 new infrastructure projects over the next 2 years to the tune of more than $220 million. A northeast Nebraska city has found its next economic development director. The city of Norfolk announcing today that Melissa Garcia has been hired for the job. She most recently worked for Norfolk-based financial company Dacos. She has experience in the public sector, though, having served as director of the Custer Economic Development Corporation in Broken Bow for 3 years. City officials say her efforts in Broken Bow resulted in about $300 million worth of investment. Garcia takes over for Candace Alder, who resigned to take a job in the private sector back in February. The U.S.'s largest retailer getting a nine-figure sum from the federal government in the form of tariff refunds. So does that mean shoppers will get some relief as well? Walmart said today that some of its almost $3 billion worth of tariff refunds will go toward price cuts. The retailer says money will also go to supporting investments that they say affect the customer experience. The refund stems from a February Supreme Court ruling declaring most of President Donald Trump's duties illegal. In total, the government working to refund about $168 billion to about 330,000 retailers. Walmart says it's already received most of the money. The $2.9 billion is within the nearly $6.5 billion in net income that Walmart just reported in its most recent quarter. A southwest Nebraska town celebrating the opening of its new youth sports complex. The ribbon was cut yesterday on the Gerald Walters Complex in McCook. City officials, players, and coaches all attended the opening. Construction on the facility began in April of last year. It was named for private first class Gerald Walters, a Culbertson native, who was killed while fighting in the Vietnam War. More news next. You're watching News Channel Nebraska.
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2: General Mike Hilgers is vowing to appeal to the state Supreme Court if district courts in Lincoln and Omaha don't strike down laws that set minimum wages different than spelled out by the state legislature. Dan Swanson has more.
3: Attorney General Mike Hilgers described issues raised in lawsuits challenging minimum wage prerogatives in Lincoln and Omaha as foundational to the state constitution. Hilgers said the state legislature was within its constitutional authority to change the minimum wage system approved by voters, and said those changes are binding on the state's two largest cities.
4: Legislature was totally entitled to do what they did. If people don't like what they did, and there are people who don't like what they did, the remedy is to either pass another initiative or vote those people out of office. That's the remedy. The remedy is not for Omaha or Lincoln to take it into their own hands and decide to do whatever it is that they want to do.
3: Both Omaha and Lincoln adopted language of the voter-approved minimum wage, but the legislature added a category for younger workers and replaced a cost-of-living increase with a cap at 1.75%. Hilgers said he had hoped Omaha would not go forward with its minimum wage ordinance before a decision was made in the Lancaster County case.
4: It's just disappointing to see the city act the way that it did, but they have to make the decisions that they feel are right, and it just forced our hand.
3: He said defending the Constitution is the right position.
4: If we were to lose at any stage, we are absolutely appealing it to the Nebraska Supreme Court because we think this is foundational to the state constitution.
3: Jocelyn Brasher, Democratic candidate for attorney general, issued a statement saying Hilgers is using the resources of his office to fight the will of the people.
4: And this is where what people say, well, this people spoke. Well, the people have spoken in our state constitution. And the state constitution has said that the legislature can modify the minimum wage law and they can change the inflation rate if they choose, and they have 33 votes.
3: Hilgers expects the Lancaster and Douglas County cases to be consolidated if the case were to go to appeal.
2: A group whose ballot initiatives were thrown out as part of an ongoing fraud investigation is trying again. Good Government Lincoln announced yesterday that they've turned in more than 9,000 new signatures for three proposed charter amendments for the capital city. The petitions aim to change the dates of city elections, let certain residents outside city limits vote in municipal elections, and place term limits on Lincoln City Council members. Six people have been arrested after thousands of fraudulent petition signatures were found on the three petitions when they were first turned in. The investigation into those Lincoln charter petitions is ongoing. More storms are possible today around the state. Details next in your AccuWeather forecast. This is News Channel Nebraska.
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2: Why did Pete Ricketts spend millions to get himself appointed to the U.S. Senate? Ricketts knows D.C. is pay to play. Since going to D.C., Ricketts has increased his net worth almost 30%. He voted to lower his own taxes and made a killing dumping shares before a looming government shutdown. Meanwhile, he's opposed every serious attempt to ban congressional stock trading. Nebraskans can't afford lawmakers enriching themselves while our costs go through the roof. Tell Senator Ricketts to support the Ban Congressional Stock Trading Act now.

0: continue our bumpy ride through the week with the thunderstorms and the fluctuating heat starting to warm back up. Storms continuing to brew tonight and into tomorrow. But the good news is we get all of that stuff out of the way in time for what should be a wonderful weekend. So let's just make it through the next 48 hours or so, shall we? Highs in the 80s across most of the state. As is usually the case, the hot spot will be out west, although it'll be the cool spot at night. Not sure how that works, but we'll see 90s out west. And tonight, yeah, flip it around. 50s out in the panhandle for your overnight lows, 60s for the rest of the state. And yes, more showers and storms blanketing pretty much the eastern half to eastern two-thirds of Nebraska. And your best chance for strong to severe storms going to be in the central and southeast parts of the state with maybe some hail and some high winds. So find ways to stay alert, but make it through tonight, maybe a little bit of storm action tomorrow, and we should be in the clear for close to another week after that. Your Friday is heating up big time for the western half of the state, still in the 80s and 90s for most of the east, 90s and upper 90s, and even over 100 down in the southwest corner. And yes, more showers and storms over the eastern two-thirds of the state. Very slim chance of severe weather tomorrow, though.
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5: I'm Pete Ricketts, and I approve this message.
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3: In Wayne, America. You see the Wayne Sky Cam there, the fog starting to lift. Those dense fog advisories over as of about 10 this morning, but the chance of seeing severe weather is by no means over. After another busy day around the state, central Nebraska, southeast Nebraska, both got hit pretty hard yesterday by severe storms. We saw reports of a funnel cloud. You saw the video here on NCN out by Nebraska City. That's that red dot you see there in southeast Nebraska. There was heavy rain yesterday, heavy winds, reports of trees down in central Nebraska. We saw hail reports that came in just shy of 2 inches in diameter in some parts of the state, and heavy rain. Again, there was flash flooding in the capital city, 2 inches plus in parts of Boone and Nance and Polk and Platte counties there, working its way to over an inch, maybe inch and a half as you got through the capital city. All of it seemed to fall at once. You had a lot of flash flooding. Thankfully, that's cleared up, but a lot of rain fell yesterday. And yeah, there could be more coming. So the National Weather Service is telling us there's a level 2 risk of severe weather starting in south central Nebraska, sort of melting into the northeast by this afternoon and evening. As far as timing goes, best chance would be mid-afternoon to early evening. That evening drive time commute right now looking like the best chance, especially for northeast Nebraska, to see the severe stuff. Nothing widespread expected, but we could see high winds, heavy hail. Can't rule out a weak tornado or two. Very similar to what we saw yesterday, honestly, just in a different part of the state. Then tomorrow, level 2 risk for severe weather. Again, it feels like yellow has been on the map every day this week. This, a much more widespread system, sort of some lingering effects overnight into tomorrow morning. And then mid-afternoon tomorrow, better chance to see severe weather. In this case, the tornado risk forecasters are telling us is lower, but the risk for heavy straight line winds, heavy hail, and yes, potentially flash flooding is higher as we get into the afternoon and evenings tomorrow. Now, we've gotten a lot of rain over the last couple of weeks. This is the silver lining to that. Southeast Nebraska, on the whole, is done with the drought for now. The abnormal dry conditions getting better as well. All of these areas shrunk from the week before. That's the good news. The bad news is 75% of the state is still way too dry right now. So even with all the rain we've gotten over the last 2 weeks, still a long ways to go to get out of this drought. Let's take a look back at this date in history. It is August the 20th today. We go back to 1858, a scientific milestone, the first formal theory of evolution by natural selection was published. Combined research done separately by both Charles Darwin and Alfred Russel Wallace. Darwin, the more famous one, because about a year later, he was the one who published his book on the subject titled On the Origin of Species by Means of Natural Selection. On this date in 2012, different kind of selections made. A prestigious golf club opens its doors to female members for the first time. Augusta National admitted its first women, U.S. Secretary of State Condoleezza Rice and businesswoman Darla Moore joined the club. Membership at Georgia's Augusta National, which is where the Masters is held, had been exclusive to men since its founding in January of 1933. And we end on this video from earlier this morning. This is the OPPD cam of that peregrine falcon nest in North Omaha. They put this camera up every year. We show you this because on this date in 2000, the peregrine was removed from the U.S.'s endangered species list. It had been on the list for 31 years. The banning of the pesticide DDT, largely credited with the bird's resurgence. It is the world's fastest bird Its peak speed, about 200 miles per hour. Although there, as you see, they can just chill out as well, which is good. More news and weather coming your way next. Thank you so much for joining us. Have a great day. 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
13: Into the weekend, some people call it a Thursday, and we are maybe a little happier than usual that the weekend is almost here, because that's when the better weather is coming. Cooler and less chance for storms, as we've got a few more days of some strong to severe storm action going on today and tomorrow. And things are also starting to heat up a little bit, especially out west. 80s for most of the state for your highs today, but 90s as you get out into the panhandle. And well, pretty much the western third of the state getting a little bit warmer, and tomorrow even more so. Tonight dropping down into the 50s out west, 60s for the rest of the state. And as we mentioned, those thunderstorms pretty much over the eastern third of Nebraska, with the best possibility for strong to severe storms in the central to southeast parts of the state. Hail, high winds are a possibility. Have ways to stay alert tonight. But we make it through tonight and tomorrow, and we should be done with any chance of severe weather for quite some time, maybe even close to a week. For your Friday, yeah, as we mentioned, heating up, especially out west, 90s and even triple digits in that half of the state, 80s and 90s for the eastern half. And yeah, more storms over, I would say, the eastern two-thirds of Nebraska tomorrow, although a much less chance for strong to severe storms on Friday. Best chance is probably going to be tonight. And after that, yeah, as we said, look at this. Cooling down in the northeast, 70s and 80s all the way through next Thursday till we see the return of some thunderstorms then. But yeah, should be glorious weather for like the next close to a week after we get through today. More of the same for the southeast. You see the cooling trend into the weekend and then back up into the 80s for mid to late August. Perfection detection. Certainly we will take it. Central also seeing that cool front move through, 70s and 80s. And after that, rain settles down on Friday there. Nice, sunny, dry weather for nearly the next 7 days to follow. Northwest is going to stay pretty warm. You'll get a little bit of a drop on Saturday.

0: Saturday, but expect highs in the low 90s for most of the next week. Lots of sunshine, though, so weekend plans should not be ruined. I know a lot of us are enjoying some of those last few county fairs of the season, the state fair, not far away. That's next week, if you can believe it. There chance of some showers and storms returning next Wednesday. And the southwest, as is usually the case, hottest spot in the state, triple digits tomorrow. Then a rapid cool down, 80s and 90s for the rest of the next 7 days or so after that. So make it through the storms and a little bit of heat today and tomorrow, and the next week should be glorious.
1: The man accused in the killings of a Stromsburg couple and their unborn baby will be undergoing a competency evaluation to determine if he's mentally fit to stand trial. A Lancaster County judge this week ordered 24-year-old Sterling James to be committed to the Lincoln Regional Center for evaluation. James is charged with two counts of first-degree murder, as well as murder of an unborn child and tampering with evidence. Police say James murdered Hannah Neville and his half-brother Roberto Tanner. Neville was 32 weeks pregnant when she was killed. The court cleared a path last month for prosecutors to seek the death penalty at trial. James will be back in court for an evaluation hearing in October. In another sign of the challenges facing rural health care facilities, a hospital in the Panhandle is filing for bankruptcy. Garden County Health Services in Oshkosh announced a Chapter 9 bankruptcy filing yesterday. Hospital officials said in a statement the filing gives the hospital a legal path to fix their financial problems while keeping their doors open. Facility leaders say the hospital, the EMS, rural clinic, and long-term care will all continue to operate throughout the process. Hospital CEO Sam Pennington says they're working with creditors and community partners. No dates have been set yet for any public meetings on the process. The timeline of the proposed merger of Union Pacific and Norfolk Southern Railroads has been pushed back into next year. The Surface Transportation Board announced this week that they have lifted the pause they put in place back in May. Regulators pumped the brakes on the merger of the two rail giants, saying at the time they needed more information. The STB said in a statement this week they've gotten the info they need. They've also amended the timeline for the merger, though, pushing the last step into May of next year. The shareholders first approved the merger in November of last year. That same day, a coalition of 9 attorneys general from around the region sent a letter to the STB expressing concerns over the pending merger. Nebraska was not among them. Governor Jim Pillen has endorsed the deal, calling it a win for the state back in April. Coming up, we'll tell you about performers taking to the stage in an area that's been scarred by wildfires. That's next. But first, Michael J. Anthony and your AccuWeather forecast.
0: Well, as if you weren't already hankering for the weekend as it was, there another reason to be is once we get through the next few days, it should be smooth sailing through the weekend and into next week with cooler temps, drier weather, at least in terms of fewer thunderstorms. So let's just get through today and tomorrow as things start to warm up a bit. 80s for most of the state, 90s out in the west and in the Panhandle. Tonight dropping down into the 50s out west, 60s for the rest of Nebraska. And as we mentioned, we will see more showers and storms pretty much the entire eastern two-thirds of the state, with a chance for some strong to severe storms in the central and southeast areas tonight. Tomorrow heating up even a little bit more, 80s, 90s out west, even triple digits down in the southwest corner, and more showers and storms for the eastern half of the state.
1: Have left a lasting impact across Nebraska this year. It's affected homeowners, ranchers, even performers. Casey Wannenberg takes us to historic Fort Robinson near Crawford, where actors and actresses from across the country witnessed both the devastation of a wildfire and the kindness that followed.
2: Rural Nebraska might not be where you'd expect to find actors and actresses from across the country. But at Fort Robinson State Park near Crawford, Performers trade big city stages for the Nebraska Sea.

0: Hills each summer. The historic fort, which operated from the days of the Old West through World War II, and even once housed German prisoners of war, now draws hundreds of thousands of visitors each year. Many come for the history, and others come to see performances at the nearly 60-year-old Post Playhouse.
1: Me?
2: I've done a lot of summer stocks in my day, and this is by far like my favorite. This whole community has a lot of heart.
0: Dwayne Barrett has been the artistic director at Post Playhouse for a decade, but this season quickly became one he'll never forget.
2: It was a sight that I never thought I would see here in Nebraska.
0: In early June, a wildfire broke out near the fort. The park was evacuated, including the cast and crew of Post Playhouse.
3: I saw the butte on fire and I almost had to pull over. I like lost it. I started crying.
2: I had to pull my car over because I started to cry, because looking back at the buttes, you could see the fire and it looked like something out of a movie.
0: As firefighters worked to save the historic buildings, the park was closed to visitors, forcing Post Playhouse to cancel shows.
2: My main thing was just making sure that I stayed calm and no matter what, just, you know, be that leader that I need to be and make sure that even if I'm worried or I'm stressed, not letting the cast and crew see that from me.
4: Some people just completely like shut down or need to be alone or need to like not think about it, not talk about it, or some people need to talk about it. And so it's really cool just to like be able to better understand the people around you because of going through an experience like this.
0: Thankfully, firefighters were able to save the historic buildings and no lives were lost.
4: Going back was really crazy because I just heard stories about like the ash being on the windowsills for the people who lived in the fort.
2: If it were not for our firefighters in our area, not just Crawford, but Harrison and Shadron and Hemingford and really all over the United States, they came in to help.
0: Still, the fire came with a price. Post Playhouse lost thousands of dollars in ticket sales and other expenses. So the Playhouse turned to the public, and the response surprised them. The Wildfire Recovery Fund reached its $45,000 goal.
1: Yes.
2: Thank you to everyone from across the country who've donated to us and helped us stay open and recoup some of the money that we lost during the wildfires.
0: The fire may have changed the landscape, but for the performers, it also revealed something they'll take with them long after the curtain closes.
3: A bunch of beautiful purple flowers were starting to grow on the side of the road. And I just thought that was so symbolic because it just shows how, you know, out of death, life is born again and it can be even more beautiful than what previously existed if you just, you know, give it a chance to grow.
0: And perhaps that's the final act of this story. Not what the fire took away, but the generosity that rose from the ashes. At Fort Robinson State Park, Casey Wunnenberg, News Channel, Nebraska.
5: Nebraska's new tool that assesses how much residents get reimbursed for in-home care for developmentally disabled individuals has been controversial since it was first unveiled earlier this year. Now, the system's getting a look from an outside agency, and families say they hope this will keep them from losing what they say is necessary funding. Anthony DiAgostino from our news partners at 1011 Now has more.
6: Today we can say they heard us.
7: For months, families have shared with me how the inter-REI assessments may be taking away necessary money for care from developmentally disabled loved ones. Now, the state announced a third-party company will come in and assess the assessment. Alvarez and Marcel will be paid $420,000 to look into the effectiveness and implementation of the process, as well as how it's impacting families presently. They'll also evaluate ways the assessment could improve. But some families say the state needs to go further.
8: I am asking Governor Pillen to not treat our most needy Nebraska citizens so inhumanely by not providing funds for their care.
7: I spoke with the executive director of the Nebraska Association of Service Providers, and he says Tony Green did assure him the state would take action if the results indicated it.
9: And Director Green assured me that they 100% are looking for the results.

0: They hope they don't come back as they completely messed it up. But if they do, that they are going to make changes.
1: One concern brought up by advocates is the former deputy director of eligibility and quality for DHHS is now a manager at Alvarez & Marsal. I've asked DHHS if they believe this is a conflict of interest. DHHS responded saying, before launching the assessment tool in July of 2025, the state intended to conduct an independent evaluation of its implementation for DD waivers and said this person will not be involved in the project. Reporting in Lincoln, Anthony D'Agostino, 1011 News.
2: Well, if you could ask Nebraska's U.S. Senate candidates one question, what would it be? We're less than 2 weeks away from the U.S. Senate debate between Pete Ricketts and Dan Osborne. A News Channel Nebraska wants to hear from you. We're asking viewers across the state to send in the questions they want the candidates to answer. Some of those questions will be picked and asked during the debate September 1st at the Nebraska State Fair. You can watch the debate right here on News Channel Nebraska or join us in person at the fair. To submit a question, visit newschannelnebraska.com/debate. Now looking at a couple more days of storms before things look like they're going to get really nice in time for the weekend. Details next in your AccuWeather forecast. 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
3: Ride through the week with the thunderstorms and the fluctuating heat starting to warm back up. Storms continuing to brew tonight and into tomorrow. But the good news is we get all of that stuff out of the way in time for what should be a wonderful weekend. So let's just make it through the next 48 hours or so, shall we? Highs in the 80s across most of the state. As is usually the case, the hot spot will be out west, although it'll be the cool spot at night. Not sure how that works, but we'll see 90s out west. And tonight, yeah, flip it around. 50s out in the panhandle for your overnight lows, 60s for the rest of the state. And yes, more showers and storms blanketing pretty much the eastern half to eastern two-thirds of Nebraska. And your best chance for strong, severe storms going to be in the central and southeast parts of the state with maybe some hail and some high winds. So find ways to stay alert. But make it through tonight, maybe a little bit of storm action tomorrow, and we should be in the clear for close to another week after that. Your Friday is heating up big time for the western half of the state, still in the 80s and 90s for most of the east, 90s and upper 90s, and even over 100 down in the southwest corner. And yes, more showers and storms over the eastern two-thirds of the state. Very slim chance of severe weather tomorrow, though.
4: Common sense more than ever. That's why Pete Ricketts is taking on both parties to ban congressional insider trading. Ricketts introduced the law to stop corrupt politicians from gaming the system and lining their own pockets. Career politicians hate it. Washington insiders want to kill it. But Ricketts will never stop fighting for what's right. Call Pete Ricketts. Thank him for fighting to stop insider trading and keep standing for Nebraska.
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7: My name is Taya Wagerman. I am currently a nutrition specialist and a nutrition supervisor at Faith Health. As a nutrition specialist, I help patients ensure that their dietary needs are met. This is important to ensure full recovery. In the nutrition department, we all work together and overall help each other out in any situation. And also, we work with other staff, such as the dietitians and nurses, to ensure each patient's needs are being met. Faith Health is different than other places that I've worked, as I feel like I've built a lot of relationships here. I feel like I can go to the people above me and not only speak with them about work, but also other life-related situations, which is really important, and it makes me feel welcome every day. Having Faith Health in the community matters, as all individuals need a strong support system for their overall well-being. community, that's

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1: For many, it was a welcome rain this past week. Others, not so much. Hi, I'm Susan Littlefield with the American Ag Network. Let's talk some weather with Nutrien Ag Solutions, Eric Snodgrass.
2: I mean, if you just look at the last week, starting in eastern Nebraska, going through the southern half of Iowa, the northern two-thirds of Illinois, and then almost all of Indiana, the rainfall totals are astounding. I mean, 6 to 12 inches of rain. Some parts of Indiana, we think, had over 17 inches of rain. There's a couple of pockets in Illinois that also had over 10. The net effect is, well, I don't know what the net effect is, honestly, Jesse. I will tell you that I babysat my sump pump all weekend because we had 7 inches of rain here. My yard looked like a lake for a little while. But the reason why I say I don't know what the net effect is because if you drop this much rain on a crop at this stage versus a crop earlier in the year, you have entirely different effects. I think we all know that. What I want to know is, I know that there are areas that were drowned out by this. Also hailed out and wind out. I mean, just too much wind. But are we looking at the downside problems being less than the upside of the rain and grain fill? And I don't know. All I can say is that this, my opinion, was more of a negative than it was a positive, just given how much rainfall came through. And now we're kind of getting the crop a little steamy. It's been very, very, very humid, which mm-hmm. is going to increase disease pressure again late. And so I don't know. I don't know what to tell you. What that's going to do to national averages. You have some guys that have been completely devastated by the storms and by the rain this in the last week. And let's tell you something. I don't know about you, but there are times a year when we get stuck into patterns like this, or times in the past, and you're like, please just make it stop raining. And what's funny is 2 weeks before that, I'm like, we got to get rain. Like, we need it to rain. Like, and then the atmosphere opens up.
1: Thanks, Eric. I'm Susan Littlefield reporting.
3: State today. When you've won your conference 13 times in a row, you've earned the assumption that you're going to win it again. And that is the assumption being made by coaches in the Big East who've selected Creighton as the favorites to once again win the conference. That would be consistent with what's happened every year since Creighton joined the Big East in 2013. It wasn't unanimous, though. One coach picked Marquette as the team that will break the Blue Jays streak. Three Jays were also selected to the preseason all-conference team, sophomore Abby Hayes, junior Aiden Ames, and senior Jaya Johnson. Now, Creighton has an exhibition against 15th-ranked Kansas this weekend. Then they open the season next Friday against 9th-ranked Purdue. And don't forget, their October 2nd matchup against DePaul will be broadcast right here live on News Channel Nebraska. For the first time in program history, the Hastings St. Cecilia softball team enters the season with a target on its back after winning a state championship last year. Brandon Shanahan previews their season from the dugout.
4: Amid a coaching transition and several injuries early in the season, the Hawkettes kept their eyes on the prize. Maddie Bauer delivered the championship-clinching walk-off hit last year, and she says the goal remains the same this season.
5: No, it's definitely the same. Definitely have the same goal. Kind of got to be a little more cautious because people will probably circle us on the schedule since we won last year, and just got to keep going.
4: Second-year head coach Matt Rosso said this year's squad still has the same championship mentality.
6: They're not going to give up. They're not going to give in, a lot like last year. Might have a bad inning here and there, but that won't be the story for the whole game. I think that they've got a bunch of hard workers who really love the game and play hard at all times.
4: The Hawkettes will lean heavily on senior Emerson Kissinger, who is moving into the team's lead pitching role. She said the pressure that comes with being the defending champs is something that she embraces.
5: We're going to have to work hard, and just knowing that we can do it by just working extra hard this year, because everybody's going to want to beat us, and we have a target on our back. So, like, some people don't have pressure, and, like, I just think pressure to me is, like, I like the way pressure feels, because then you come out of it with an outcome, and you just, like, if you win, it's more better than losing.
4: St. Cecilia begins their title defense this weekend. In Hastings, for News Channel Nebraska, I'm Brandon Shanahan.
3: The fall sports season about to get underway. 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

0: Some people call it a Thursday, and we are maybe a little happier than usual that the weekend is almost here, because that's when the better weather is coming. Cooler and less chance for storms, as we've got a few more days of some strong to severe storm action going on today and tomorrow. And things are also starting to heat up a little bit, especially out west. 80s for most of the state for your highs today, but 90s as you get out into the panhandle and pretty much the western third of the state, getting a little bit warmer, and tomorrow even more so. Tonight dropping down into the 50s out west, 60s for the rest of the state. And as we mentioned, those thunderstorms pretty much over the eastern third of Nebraska, with the best possibility for strong to severe storms in the central to southeast parts of the state. Hail, high winds are a possibility. Have ways to stay alert tonight, but we make it through tonight and tomorrow, and we should be done with any chance of severe weather for quite some time, maybe even close to a week. For your Friday, yeah, as we mentioned, heating up, especially out west, 90s and even triple digits in that half of the state, 80s and 90s for the eastern half. And yeah, more storms over, I would say, the eastern two-thirds of Nebraska tomorrow, although a much less chance for strong to severe storms on Friday. Best chance is probably going to be tonight. And after that, yeah, as we said, look at this. Cooling down in the northeast, 70s and 80s all the way through next Thursday till we see the return of some thunderstorms then. But yeah, should be glorious weather for like the next close to a week after we get through today. More of the same for the southeast. You see the cooling trend into the weekend and then back up into the 80s for mid to late August. Perfection detection. Certainly we will take it. Central also seeing that cool front move through, 70s and 80s. And after that, rain settles down on Friday there. Nice, sunny, dry weather for nearly the next 7 days to follow. Northwest is going to stay pretty warm. You'll get a little bit of a drop on Saturday, but expect highs in the low 90s for most of the next week. Lots of sunshine, though, so weekend plans should not be ruined. I know a lot of us are enjoying some of those last few county fairs of the season, the state fair. Not far away. That's next week, if you can believe it. There chance of some showers and storms returning next Wednesday. And the southwest, as is usually the case, hottest spot in the state, triple digits tomorrow. Then a rapid cool down, 80s and 90s for the rest of the next 7 days or so after that. So make it through the storms and a little bit of heat today and tomorrow, and the next week should be glorious.
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0: It's a new era for Pierce football. 15 seniors are on this year's roster, and a former Husker is taking over as head coach. Tyler Murphy has our preview.
1: As the clock ticks down to kick off, the Pierce Blue Jays are back on the practice field, building toward a new season under a new leader. Former Husker fullback and first-year head coach Tyler Legate is no stranger to these athletes after coaching many of them in wrestling. As he takes the reins of the five-time championship program, his message to the team is simple.
2: Time, I always say, be where your feet are. So right now, it's this practice right here. I think if you look ahead too much, you might get a little overwhelmed. So just taking it one day at a time.
1: Legate inherits a roster packed with experience, including 15 seniors who he says have already bought into the vision. Adding to that experience on the sidelines is Mark Bramer. The nearly 30-year Pierce coaching veteran returns to the Blue Jays staff this season as an assistant. For senior Cole DeBoer, picking up new plays is just part of the process as he sets out on his final high school campaign with his classmates.
3: It's crazy to think that all the guys I started with were like, yeah, we're not going to be seniors for a long time. Just came pretty quick.
1: While expectations run high in Pierce, Legate isn't talking about pressure. Instead, he's focusing on building mental toughness and turning early season jitters into energy.
2: I never use the N-word nerves. I always say it's excitement. So I think that's what drives a coach and a player is those nerves and excitement.
1: The Blue Jays will get their first official assessment of the season when they take on Douglas County West on Friday, August 28th. In Pierce, Tyler Murphy, News Channel Nebraska.
0: Meanwhile, Beatrice football looking to turn over a new leaf this year under a new head coach as well. Zach Polk has more.
4: Beatrice football is starting a new chapter. The Orangemen are coming off a winless season, but are looking to right the ship with a new head coach running the show. Coach Wade Halverson took over the program at the start of the calendar year and hasn't wasted any time getting familiar with his team.
5: We hit the ground running that last week of May and really been doing football activities and lifting and all that great team building activities. So it's been a good quick summer, good off season, and now we're rolling.
4: The Orangemen are going to be looking to their seniors to pull this team in the right direction. One of those seniors being wide receiver and defensive back Evan Roberts, who's excited to get things going on the field.
6: We're a brand new team, so we've been working hard this summer. We've been pushing our teammates, pushing ourselves, and I'm pretty excited for what's going to come this fall.
4: Junior linebacker and tight end Wyatt Dyke also feels this year can be different than some in the past. And a big reason for that is how the team has come together on and off the field.
7: We have a lot of team bonding and just our team more coming together this year than last year. I think last year is more like broken apart into grades. And this year it's kind of a whole team, even freshmen shooting up for varsity and everything. I think it just brings our team together a lot more.
4: When asked what is key to starting the year off on the right foot, Coach Halverson said it's the attention to the details that will eventually lead to wins.
5: Making sure that we're doing all the details right. You know, it's more about the process than the outcome necessarily. And when I say that, I'm just talking about making sure every little detail is shored up and every little detail will take care of the wins. And you know, everyone knows what last year was, and we don't feel like that's going to repeat itself ever again. And so really just focusing on those little wins and those little details, and then too just making sure the boys have fun.
4: The Orangemen open up their season Friday night on August 28th at home against Plattsmouth. Kickoff at 7 p.m. on KWBE. In Beatrice, I'm Zach Polk, News Channel Nebraska.
0: And with high school sports beginning this week, the Nebraska School Activities Association Board of Directors met for their August meeting yesterday. One of the main orders of business was to accept the resignation of Executive Director Jennifer Schwartz, a role she took over in 2024. A new wrinkle for this year's high school football season, meanwhile, is the introduction of D3, a third eight-man football class. NSA executive directors say it's a good thing for high school football as a whole.

0: think it was certainly a good idea. It does provide a little more manageable numbers in each class. We're taking 16 to the playoffs, which should make the playoffs more manageable. I really like the number in each class and the playoff process as well.
1: The board also approved a change to the state softball schedule, which will eliminate the possibility of playing three games in a day, while also approving a pay increase for officials who participate in the postseason, adding $10 to the total pay per official. And that's sports for your Thursday. Stick around. We've got more news and weather on the way. Thanks for joining us. Have a great day. This is News Channel Nebraska.
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0: Well, hello there. It is Thursday, August 20th, and you're watching News Channel Nebraska. My name's Eric McKay. Thank you so much for joining us. Hope your day is going well so far. Coming up for you this hour, we're learning more about what police think led to a weekend stabbing in southeast Nebraska. We've got the latest details on the way. And Nebraska's governor highlighting a nine-figure statewide investment in water quality out west. That story and much more coming up. But first, things warming up, and yes, more storms could be on tap this afternoon. Michael J. Anthony has the details now in your AccuWeather forecast.
1: Well, as if you weren't already hankering for the weekend as it was, there another reason to be is once we get through the next few days, it should be smooth sailing through the weekend and into next week with cooler temps, drier weather, at least in terms of fewer thunderstorms. So let's just get through today and tomorrow. As things start to warm up a bit, 80s for most of the state, 90s out in the west and in the panhandle. Tonight dropping down into the 50s out west, 60s for the rest of Nebraska. And as we mentioned, we will see more showers and storms pretty much the entire eastern two-thirds of the state, with a chance for some strong to severe storms in the central and southeast areas tonight. Tomorrow heating up even a little bit more, 80s, 90s out west, even triple digits down in the southwest corner, and more showers and storms for the eastern half of the state.
0: We'll have your full forecast coming up later this hour. First, though, let's take a look at our top headlines today. A southeast Nebraska man being held on $750,000 after a stabbing over the weekend. 22-year-old Zachariah Pearson is charged with assaulting 59-year-old Kevin Wise at a Nebraska City home. Police say Pearson went to the home to give his mom a tattoo. Authorities say Pearson and Wise began arguing over the volume of his music. Pearson told police he grabbed a knife but doesn't remember what happened afterward. Wise was treated for his injuries at an Omaha hospital. Pearson will be back in court for a preliminary hearing in September. Huge hailstones, extreme heat, tornadoes. Nebraska's seen a little bit of everything over the past month or so. Weather-wise, another hazard hit the state this morning. Dense fog advisories were in effect for over 60 counties in Nebraska. Visibility was well below a mile throughout rural parts of the state before sunrise. There were no widespread reports of accidents, but authorities were called out to a wreck that blocked a westbound lane on I-80 this morning, just west of Grand Island. Nebraska's governor highlighting a seven-figure statewide investment in water quality out west. Governor Jim Pillen met with Ogallala city officials to announce a $7.5 million grant for upgrades to their wastewater treatment infrastructure. The project being funded through the state revolving fund. State leaders say it will modernize Ogallala's aging utility system while protecting residents from utility rate increases.
2: So this state revolving fund for Ogallala will be like a $1.625 million in loan forgiveness and

0: remaining portion will be like 2%. So this is a big deal. It'll save the residents of Ogallala close to $4 million over the project of this scope. So I think that's really, really important, and it kind of highlights our commitment to the revolving funds. These are important investments for Nebraskan water infrastructure and helping communities.
1: Ogallala's current wastewater system was built in the 1970s to accommodate a population of 10,000 people. This new project, part of a broader statewide push to upgrade community utility systems. The state's set to fund 40 new infrastructure projects over the next 2 years to the tune of more than $220 million. A Northeast Nebraska city has found its next economic development director. The city of Norfolk announcing today that Melissa Garcia has been hired for the job. She most recently worked for Norfolk-based financial company Dacos. She has experience in the public sector, though, having served as director of the Custer Economic Development Corporation in Broken Bow for 3 years. City officials say her efforts in Broken Bow resulted in about $300 million worth of investment. Garcia takes over for Candace Older, who resigned to take a job in the private sector back in February. The U.S.'s largest retailer getting a nine-figure sum from the federal government in the form of tariff refunds. So does that mean shoppers will get some relief as well? Walmart said today that some of its almost $3 billion worth of tariff refunds will go toward price cuts. The retailer says money will also go to supporting investments that they say affect the customer experience. The refund stems from a February Supreme Court ruling declaring most of President Donald Trump's duties illegal. In total, the government working to refund about $168 billion to about 330,000 retailers. Walmart says it's already received most of the money. The $2.9 billion is within the nearly $6.5 billion in net income that Walmart just reported in its most recent quarter. A Southwest Nebraska town celebrating the opening of its new youth sports complex. The ribbon was cut yesterday on the Gerald Walters Complex in McCook. City officials, players, and coaches all attended the opening. Construction on the facility began in April of last year. It was named for private first class Gerald Walters, a Culbertson native who was killed while fighting in the Vietnam War. More news next. 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
2: In Nebraska, the weather is always changing. Sunny skies can give way to thunderstorms, gusty winds, heavy rain, hail, or extreme heat. 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
1: Attorney General Mike Hilgers is vowing to appeal to the state Supreme Court if district courts in Lincoln and Omaha don't strike down laws that set minimum wages different than spelled out by the state legislature. Dan Swanson has more.
4: Attorney General Mike Hilgers described issues raised in lawsuits challenging minimum wage prerogatives in Lincoln and Omaha as foundational to the state constitution. Hilgers said the state legislature was within its constitutional authority to change the minimum wage system approved by voters.

0: voters and said those changes are binding on the state's two largest cities.
1: Legislature was totally entitled to do what they did. If people don't like what they did, and there are people who don't like what they did, the remedy is to either pass another initiative or vote those people out of office. That's the remedy. The remedy is not for Omaha or Lincoln to take it into their own hands and decide to do whatever it is that they want to do.
0: Both Omaha and Lincoln adopted language of the voter-approved minimum wage, but the legislature added a category for younger workers and replaced a cost-of-living increase with a cap at 1.75%. Hilger said he had hoped Omaha would not go forward with its minimum wage ordinance before a decision was made in the Lancaster County case.
1: It's just disappointing to see the city act the way that it did, but they have to make the decisions that they feel are right, and it just forced our hand.
0: He said defending the Constitution is the right position.
1: Now, if we were to lose at any stage, we are absolutely appealing it to the Nebraska Supreme Court because we think this is foundational to the state constitution.
0: Jocelyn Brasher, Democratic candidate for Attorney General, issued a statement saying Hilgers is using the resources of his office to fight the will of the people.
1: And this is where when people say, well, this people spoke. Well, the people have spoken in our state constitution. And the state constitution has said that the legislature can modify the minimum wage law and they can change the inflation rate if they choose, and they have 33 votes.
0: Hilgers expects the Lancaster and Douglas County cases to be consolidated if the case were to go to appeal.
2: A group whose ballot initiatives were thrown out as part of an ongoing fraud investigation is trying again. Good Government Lincoln announced yesterday that they've turned in more than 9,000 new signatures for three proposed charter amendments for the capital city. The petitions aim to change the dates of city elections, let certain residents outside city limits vote in municipal elections, and place term limits on Lincoln City Council members. Six people have been arrested after thousands of fraudulent petition signatures were found on the three petitions when they were first turned in. The investigation into those Lincoln charter petitions is ongoing. More storms are possible today around the state. Details next in your AccuWeather forecast. 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
1: Continuing to brew tonight and into tomorrow, but the good news is we get all of that stuff out of the way in time for what should be a wonderful weekend. So let's just make it through the next 48 hours or so, shall we? Highs in the 80s across most of the state. As is usually the case, the hot spot will be out west, although it'll be the cool spot at night. Not sure how that works, but we'll see 90s out west. And tonight, yeah, flip it around. 50s out in the panhandle for your overnight lows, 60s for the rest of the state. And yes, more showers and storms blanketing pretty much the eastern half to eastern two-thirds of Nebraska. And your best chance for strong, severe storms going to be in the central and southeast parts of the state with maybe some hail and some high winds. So find ways to stay alert, but make it through tonight, maybe a little bit of storm action tomorrow, and we should be in the clear for close to another week after that. Your Friday is heating up big time for the western half of the state, still in the 80s and 90s for most of the east, 90s and upper 90s, and even over 100 down in the southwest corner. And yes, more showers and storms over the eastern two-thirds of the state. Very slim chance of severe weather tomorrow, though.
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11: Come on in. Come on down.
12: Yeah.
11: Well, the sun out mid-morning in Wayne, America. You see the Wayne Sky Cam there, the fog starting to lift. Those dense fog advisories over as of about 10 this morning. But the chance of seeing severe weather is by no means over. After another busy day around the state, central Nebraska, southeast Nebraska, both got hit pretty hard yesterday by severe storms. We saw reports of a funnel cloud. You saw the video here on NCN out by Nebraska City. That's that red dot you see there in southeast Nebraska. There was heavy rain yesterday, heavy winds, reports of trees down in central Nebraska. We saw hail reports that came in just shy of 2 inches in diameter in some parts of the state, and heavy rain. Again, there was flash flooding in the capital city, 2 inches plus in parts of Boone and Nance and Polk and Platte counties there, working its way to over an inch, maybe inch and a half as you got through the capital city. All of it seemed to fall at once. You had a lot of flash flooding. Thankfully, that's cleared up, but a lot of rain fell yesterday. And yeah, there could be more coming. So the National Weather Service is telling us there's a level 2 risk of severe weather starting in south central Nebraska, sort of melting into the northeast by this afternoon and evening. As far as timing goes, best chance would be mid-afternoon to early evening. That evening drive time commute right now looking like the best chance, especially for northeast Nebraska, to see the severe stuff. Nothing widespread expected, but we could see high winds, heavy hail. Can't rule out a weak tornado or two. Very similar to what we saw yesterday, honestly, just in a different part of the state. Then tomorrow, level 2 risk for severe weather. Again, it feels like yellow has been on the map every day this week. This, a much more widespread system, sort of some lingering effects overnight into tomorrow morning. And then mid-afternoon tomorrow, better chance to see severe weather. In this case, the tornado risk forecasters are telling us is lower, but the risk for heavy straight line winds, heavy hail, and yes, potentially flash flooding is higher as we get into the afternoon and evenings tomorrow. Now, we've gotten a lot of rain over the last couple of weeks. This is the silver lining to that. Southeast Nebraska, on the whole, is done with the drought for now. The abnormal dry conditions getting better as well. All of these areas shrunk from the week before. That's the good news. The bad news is 75% of the state is still way too dry right now. So even with all the rain we've gotten over the last 2 weeks, still a long ways to go to get out of this drought. Let's take a look back at this date in history. It is August the 20th today. We go back to 1858, a scientific milestone, the first formal theory of evolution by natural selection was published. Combined research done separately by both Charles Darwin and Alfred Russel Wallace. Darwin, the more famous one, because about a year later, he was the one who published his book on the subject titled On the Origin of Species by Means of Natural Selection. On this date in 2012, different kind of selections made. A prestigious golf club opens its doors to female members for the first time. Augusta National admitted its first women, U.S. Secretary of State Condoleezza Rice and businesswoman Darla Moore joined the club. Membership at Georgia's Augusta National, which is where the Masters is held, had been exclusive to men since its founding in January of 1933. And we end on this video from earlier this morning. This is the OPPD cam of that peregrine falcon nest in North Omaha. They put this camera up every year. We show you this because on this date in 2000, the peregrine was removed from the U.S.'s endangered species list. It had been on the list for 31 years. The banning of the pesticide DDT, largely credited with the bird's resurgence. It is the world's fastest bird. Its peak speed, about 200 miles per hour. Although there, as you see, they can just chill out as well, which is good. More news and weather coming your way next. Thank you so much for joining us. Have a great day. You're watching News Channel Nebraska.
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4: Right into the weekend, some people call it a Thursday, and we are maybe a little happier than usual that the weekend is almost here, because that's when the better weather is coming, cooler and less chance for storms, as we've got a few more days of some strong to severe storm action going on today and tomorrow. And things are also starting to heat up a little bit, especially out west. 80s for most of the state for your highs today, but 90s as you get out into the panhandle. And well, pretty much the western third of the state getting a little bit warmer, and tomorrow even more so. Tonight dropping down into the 50s out west, 60s for the rest of the state. And as we mentioned, those thunderstorms pretty much over the eastern third of Nebraska, with the best possibility for strong to severe storms in the central to southeast parts of the state. Hail, high winds are a possibility. Have ways to stay alert tonight. But we make it through tonight and tomorrow, and we should be done with any chance of severe weather for quite some time, maybe even close to a week. For your Friday, yeah, as we mentioned, heating up, especially out west, 90s and even triple digits in that half of the state, 80s and 90s for the eastern half. And yeah, more storms over, I would say, the eastern two-thirds of Nebraska tomorrow, although a much less chance for strong to severe storms on Friday. Best chance is probably going to be tonight. And after that, yeah, as we said, look at this. Cooling down in the northeast, 70s and 80s all the way through next Thursday till we see the return of some thunderstorms then. But yeah, should be glorious weather for like the next close to a week after we get through today. More of the same for the southeast. You see the cooling trend into the weekend and then back up into the 80s for mid to late August. Perfection detection. Certainly we will take it. Central also seeing that cool front move through, 70s and 80s. And after that, rain settles down on Friday there. Nice, sunny, dry weather for nearly the next 7 days to follow. Northwest is going to stay pretty warm. You'll get a little bit of a drop on Saturday, but expect highs in the low 90s for most of the next week. Lots of sunshine, though, so weekend plans should not be ruined. I know a lot of us are enjoying some of those last few county fairs of the season. The state fair, not far away. That's next week, if you can believe it. There chance of some showers and storms returning next Wednesday. And the southwest, as is usually the case, hottest spot in the state, triple digits tomorrow. Then a rapid cool down, 80s and 90s for the rest of the next 7 days or so after that. So make it through the storms and a little bit of heat today and tomorrow, and the next week should be glorious.
5: Man accused in the killings of a Stromsburg couple and their unborn baby will be undergoing a competency evaluation to determine if he's mentally fit to stand trial. A Lancaster County judge this week ordered 24-year-old Sterling James to be committed to the Lincoln Regional Center for evaluation. James is charged with two counts of first-degree murder, as well as murder of an unborn child and tampering with evidence. Police say James murdered Hannah Neville and his half-brother Roberto Tanner. Neville was 32 weeks pregnant when she was killed. The court cleared a path last month for prosecutors to seek the death penalty at trial. James will be back in court for an evaluation hearing in October. In another sign of the challenges facing rural health care facilities, a hospital in the Panhandle is filing for bankruptcy. Garden County Health Services in Oshkosh announced a Chapter 9 bankruptcy filing yesterday. Hospital officials said in a statement the filing gives the hospital a legal path to fix their financial problems while keeping their doors open. Facility leaders say the hospital, the EMS, rural clinic, and long-term care will all continue to operate throughout the process. Hospital CEO Sam Pennington says they're working with creditors and community partners. No dates have been set yet for any public meetings on the process. The timeline of the proposed merger of Union Pacific and Norfolk Southern Railroads has been pushed back into next year. The Surface Transportation Board announced this week that they have lifted the pause they put in place back in May. Regulators pumped the brakes on the merger of the two rail giants, saying at the time they needed more information. The STB said in a statement this week they've gotten the info they need. They've also amended the timeline for the merger, though, pushing the last step into May of next year. Shareholders first approved the merger in November of last year. That same day, a coalition of 9 attorneys general from around the region sent a letter to the STB expressing concerns over the pending merger. Nebraska was not among them. Governor Jim Pillen has endorsed the deal, calling it a win for the state. Back in April. Coming up, we'll tell you about performers taking to the stage in an area that's been scarred by wildfires. That's next. But first, Michael J. Anthony and your AccuWeather forecast.
4: Well, as if you weren't already hankering for the weekend as it was, there another reason to be is once we get through the next few days, it should be smooth sailing through the weekend and into next week with cooler temps, drier weather, at least in terms of fewer thunderstorms. So let's just get through today and tomorrow as things start to warm up a bit. 80s for most of the state, 90s out in the west and in the Panhandle. Tonight dropping down into the 50s out west, 60s for the rest of Nebraska. And as we mentioned, we will see more showers and storms pretty much the entire eastern two-thirds of the state, with a chance for some strong to severe storms in the central and southeast areas tonight. Tomorrow heating up even a little bit more, 80s, 90s out west, even triple digits down in the southwest corner, and more showers and storms for the eastern half of the state.
5: It's left a lasting impact across Nebraska this year. It's affected homeowners, ranchers, even performers. Casey Wannenberg takes us to historic Fort Robinson near Crawford, where actors and actresses from across the country witnessed both the devastation of a wildfire and the kindness that followed.
6: Rural Nebraska might not be where you'd expect to find actors and actresses from across the country, but at Fort Robinson State Park near Crawford, performers trade big city stages for the Nebraska Sandhills each summer. The historic fort, which operated from the days of the Old West through World War II, and even once housed German prisoners of war, now draws hundreds of thousands of visitors each year. Many come for the history, and and others come to see performances at the nearly 60-year-old Post Playhouse.
7: Me?
8: I've done a lot of summer stocks in my day, and this is by far like my favorite. This whole community has a lot of heart.
6: Dwayne Barrett has been the artistic director at Post Playhouse for a decade.

0: But this season quickly became one he'll never forget.
1: It was a sight that I never thought I would see here in Nebraska.
0: In early June, a wildfire broke out near the fort. The park was evacuated, including the cast and crew of Post Playhouse.
2: I saw the butte on fire and I almost had to pull over. I like lost it. I started crying.
1: I had to pull my car over because I started to cry, because looking back at the buttes, you could see the fire and it looked like something out of a movie.
0: As firefighters worked to save the historic buildings, the park was closed to visitors, forcing Post Playhouse to cancel shows.
1: My main thing was just making sure that I stayed calm and no matter what, just, you know, be that leader that I need to be and make sure that even if I'm worried or I'm stressed, not letting the cast and crew see that from me.
3: Some people just completely like shut down or need to be alone or need to like not think about it, not talk about it, or some people need to talk about it. And so it's really cool just to like be able to better understand the people around you because of going through an experience like this.
0: Thankfully, firefighters were able to save the historic buildings and no lives were lost.
3: Going back was really crazy because I just heard stories about like the ash being on the windowsills for the people who lived in the fort.
1: If it were not for our firefighters in our area, not just Crawford, but Harrison and Shadron and Hemmingford and really all over the United States, they came in to help.
0: Still, the fire came with a price. Post Playhouse lost thousands of dollars in ticket sales and other expenses. So the Playhouse turned to the public, and the response surprised them. The Wildfire Recovery Fund reached its $45,000 goal. Yes.
1: Thank you to everyone from across the country who've donated to us and helped us stay open and recoup some of the money that we lost during the wildfires.
0: The fire may have changed the landscape, but for the performers, it also revealed something they'll take with them long after the curtain closes.
2: A bunch of beautiful purple flowers were starting to grow on the side of the road. And I just thought that was so symbolic because it just shows how, you know, out of death, life is born again and it can be even more beautiful than what previously existed if you just, you know, give it a chance to grow.
0: And perhaps that's the final act of this story. Not what the fire took away, but the generosity that rose from the ashes. At Fort Robinson State Park, Casey Wunnenberg, News Channel, Nebraska.
4: Nebraska's new tool that assesses how much residents get reimbursed for in-home care for developmentally disabled individuals has been controversial since it was first unveiled earlier this year. Now, the system's getting a look from an outside agency, and families say they hope this will keep them from losing what they say is necessary funding. Anthony DiAgostino from our news partners at 1011 Now has more.
5: Today we can say they heard us.
6: For months, families have shared with me how the inter-REI assessments may be taking away necessary money for care from developmentally disabled loved ones. Now, the state announced a third-party company will come in and assess the assessment. Alvarez and Marsa will be paid $420,000 to look into the effectiveness and implementation of the process, as well as how it's impacting families presently. They'll also evaluate ways the assessment could improve. But some families say the state needs to go further.
7: I am asking Governor Pillen to not treat our most needy Nebraska citizens so inhumanely by not providing funds for their care.
6: I spoke with the executive director of the Nebraska Association of Service Providers, and he says Tony Green did assure him the state would take action if the results indicated it.
8: And Director Green assured me that they 100% are looking for the results. They hope they don't come back as they completely messed it up. But if they do, that they are going to make changes.
6: One concern brought up by advocates is the former deputy director of eligibility and quality for DHHS is now a manager at Alvarez and Marsal. I've asked DHHS if they believe this is a conflict of interest. DHHS responded saying before launching the assessment tool in July of 2025, the state intended to conduct an independent evaluation of its implementation for DD waivers and said this person will not be involved in the project. Reporting in Lincoln, Anthony DiAgostino.

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1: Well, if you could ask Nebraska's U.S. Senate candidates one question, what would it be? We're less than 2 weeks away from the U.S. Senate debate between Pete Ricketts and Dan Osborne. A News Channel Nebraska wants to hear from you. We're asking viewers across the state to send in the questions they want the candidates to answer. Some of those questions will be picked and asked during the debate September 1st at the Nebraska State Fair. You can watch the debate right here on News Channel Nebraska or join us in person at the fair. To submit a question, visit newschannelnebraska.com/debate. Looking at a couple more days of storms before things look like they're going to get really nice in time for the weekend. Details next in your AccuWeather forecast. 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
2: With the thunderstorms and the fluctuating heat starting to warm back up, storms continuing to brew tonight and into tomorrow. But the good news is we get all of that stuff out of the way in time for what should be a wonderful weekend. So let's just make it through the next 48 hours or so, shall we? Highs in the 80s across most of the state. As is usually the case, the hot spot will be out west, although it'll be the cool spot at night. Not sure how that works, but we'll see 90s out west. And tonight, yeah, flip it around. 50s out in the panhandle for your overnight lows, 60s for the rest of the state. And yes, more showers and storms blanketing pretty much the eastern half to eastern two-thirds of Nebraska. And your best chance for strong, severe storms going to be in the central and southeast parts of the state with maybe some hail and some high winds. So find ways to stay alert. But make it through tonight, maybe a little bit of storm action tomorrow, and we should be in the clear for close to another week after that. Your Friday is heating up big time for the western half of the state, still in the 80s and 90s for most of the east, 90s and upper 90s, and even over 100 down in the southwest corner. And yes, more showers and storms over the eastern two-thirds of the state. Very slim chance of severe weather tomorrow, though.
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0: Insurance, Eric Snodgrass.
1: I mean, if you just look at the last week, starting in eastern Nebraska, going through the southern half of Iowa, the northern two-thirds of Illinois, and then almost all of Indiana, the rainfall totals are astounding. I mean, 6 to 12 inches of rain. Some parts of Indiana, we think, had over 17 inches of rain. There's a couple of pockets in Illinois that also had over 10. And, you know, the net

0: effect is. Well, I don't know what the net effect is, honestly, Jesse. I will tell you that I babysat my sump pump all weekend because we had 7 inches of rain here. My yard looked like a lake for a little while. But the reason why I say I don't know what the net effect is because if you drop this much rain on a crop at this stage versus a crop early in the year, you have entirely different effects. I think we all know that. What I want to know is, I know that there are areas that were drowned out by this, also hailed out and wind out. I mean, just too much wind. But are we looking at the downside problems being less than the upside of the rain and grain fill? And I don't know. All I can say is that this, my opinion, was more of a negative than it was a positive, just given how much rainfall came through. And now we're kind of getting the crop a little steamy. It's been very, very, very humid, which is going to increase disease pressure again late. And so I don't know. I don't know what to tell you. What that's going to do to national averages. You have some guys that have been completely devastated by the storms and by the rain this in the last week. And let's tell you something. I don't know about you, but there are times a year when we get stuck into patterns like this, or times in the past, and you're like, please just make it stop raining. And what's funny is 2 weeks before that, I'm like, we got to get rain. Like, we need it to rain. Like, and then the, you know, the atmosphere opens up.
1: Thanks, Eric.

0: around the state today. When you've won your conference 13 times in a row, you've earned the assumption that you're going to win it again. And that is the assumption being made by coaches in the Big East who've selected Creighton as the favorites to once again win the conference. That would be consistent with what's happened every year since Creighton joined the Big East in 2013. It wasn't unanimous, though. One coach picked Marquette as the team that will break the Blue Jays streak. Three Jays were also selected to the preseason all-conference team, sophomore Abby Hayes, junior Aiden Ames, and senior Jaya Johnson. Now, Creighton has an exhibition against 15th-ranked Kansas this weekend. Then they open the season next Friday against 9th-ranked Purdue. And don't forget, their October 2nd matchup against DePaul will be broadcast right here live on News Channel Nebraska. For the first time in program history, the Hastings St. Cecilia softball team enters the season with a target on its back after winning a state championship last year. Brandon Shanahan previews their season from the dugout.
1: Amid a coaching transition and several injuries early in the season, the Hawkettes kept their eyes on the prize. Maddie Bauer delivered the championship-clinching walk-off hit last year, and she says the goal remains the same this season.
2: No, it's definitely the same. Definitely have the same goal. Kind of got to be a little more cautious because people will probably circle us on the schedule since we won last year, and just got to keep going.
1: Second-year head coach Matt Rosso said this year's squad still has the same championship mentality.
3: They're not going to give up. They're not going to give in, a lot like last year. Might have a bad inning here and there, but that won't be the story for the whole game. I think that they've got a bunch of hard workers who really love the game and play hard at all times.
1: The Hawkettes will lean heavily on senior Emerson Kissinger, who is moving into the team's lead pitching role. She said the pressure that comes with being the defending champs is something that she embraces.
4: We're going to have to work hard, and just knowing that we can do it by just working extra hard this year because everybody's going to want to beat us, and we have a target on our back. So, like, some people don't have pressure, and, like, I just think pressure to me is, like, I like the way pressure feels because then you come out of it with an outcome, and you just, like, if you win, it's more better than losing.
1: St. Cecilia begins their title defense this weekend. In Hastings, for News Channel Nebraska, I'm Brandon Shanahan.
0: The fall sports season about to get underway. We'll take a look at some football programs starting new eras. Next in sports, you're watching News Channel Nebraska.
5: Right into the weekend, some people call it a Thursday, and we are maybe a little happier than usual that the weekend is almost here because that's when the better weather is coming, cooler and less chance for storms, as we've got a few more days of some strong to severe storm action going on today and tomorrow. And things are also starting to heat up a little bit, especially out west. 80s for most of the state for your highs today, but 90s as you get out into the panhandle and pretty much the western third of the state getting a little bit warmer, and tomorrow even more so. Tonight dropping down into the 50s out west, 60s for the rest of the state. And as we mentioned, those thunderstorms pretty much over the eastern third of Nebraska, with the best possibility for strong to severe storms in the central to southeast parts of the state. Hail, high winds are a possibility. Have ways to stay alert tonight, but we make it through tonight and tomorrow, and we should be done with any chance of severe weather for quite some time, maybe even close to a week. For your Friday, yeah, as we mentioned, heating up, especially out west, 90s and even triple digits in that half of the state, 80s and 90s for the eastern half. And yeah, more storms over, I would say, the eastern two-thirds of Nebraska tomorrow, although a much less chance for strong to severe storms on Friday. Best chance is probably going to be tonight. And after that, yeah, as we said, look at this. Cooling down in the northeast, 70s and 80s all the way through next Thursday till we see the return of some thunderstorms then. But yeah, should be glorious weather for like the next close to a week after we get through today. More of the same for the southeast. You see the cooling trend into the weekend and then back up into the 80s for mid to late August. Perfection detection. Certainly we will take it. Central also seeing that cool front move through, 70s and 80s. And after that, rain settles down on Friday there. Nice, sunny, dry weather for nearly the next 7 days to follow. Northwest is going to stay pretty warm. You'll get a little bit of a drop on Saturday, but expect highs in the low 90s for most of the next week. Lots of sunshine, though, so weekend plans should not be ruined. I know a lot of us are enjoying some of those last few county fairs of the season, the state fair, not far away. That's next week, if you can believe it. There chance of some showers and storms returning next Wednesday. And the southwest, as is usually the case, hottest spot in the state, triple digits tomorrow. Then a rapid cool down, 80s and 90s for the rest of the next 7 days or so after that. So make it through the storms and a little bit of heat today and tomorrow, and the next week should be glorious.
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0: As the clock ticks down to kick off, the Pierce Blue Jays are back on the practice field, building toward a new season under a new leader. Former Husker fullback and first-year head coach Tyler Legate is no stranger to these athletes after coaching many of them in wrestling. As he takes the reins of the five-time championship program, his message to the team is simple.
1: Time, I always say, be where your feet are. So right now, it's this practice right here. I think if you look ahead too much, you might get a little overwhelmed. So just taking it one day at a time.
0: Legate inherits a roster packed with experience, including 15 seniors who he says have already bought into the vision. Adding to that experience on the sidelines is Mark Bramer. The nearly 30-year Pierce coaching veteran returns to the Blue Jays staff this season as an assistant. For senior Cole DeBoer, picking up new plays is just part of the process as he sets out on his final high school campaign with his classmates.
2: It's crazy to think that all the guys I started with were like, yeah, we're not going to be seniors for a long time. Just came pretty quick.
0: While expectations run high in Pierce, Legate isn't talking about pressure. Instead, he's focusing on building mental toughness and turning early season jitters into energy.
1: So I never use the N-word nerves. I always say it's excitement. So I think that's what drives a coach and a player is those nerves and excitement.
0: The Blue Jays will get their first official assessment of the season when they take on Douglas County West on Friday, August 28th. In Pierce, Tyler Murphy, News Channel Nebraska.
3: Meanwhile, Beatrice football looking to turn over a new leaf this year under a new head coach as well. Zach Polk has more.
4: Beatrice football is starting a new chapter. The Orangemen are coming off a winless season, but are looking to right the ship with a new head coach running the show. Coach Wade Halverson took over the program at the start of the calendar year and hasn't wasted any time getting familiar with his team.
5: We hit the ground running that last week of May and really been doing football activities and lifting and all that great team building activities. So it's been a good quick summer, good off season, and now we're rolling.
4: The Orangemen are going to be looking to their seniors to pull this team in the right direction. One of those seniors being wide receiver and defensive back Evan Roberts, who's excited to get things going on the field.
6: We're a brand new team, so we've been working hard this summer. We've been pushing our teammates, pushing ourselves, and I'm pretty excited for what's going to come this fall.
4: Junior linebacker and tight end Wyatt Dyke also feels this year can be different than some in the past, and a big reason for that is how the team has come together on and off the field.
7: We have a lot of team bonding and just our team more coming together this year than last year. I think last year is more like broken apart into grades. And this year it's kind of a whole team, even freshmen shooting up for varsity and everything. I think it just brings our team together a lot more.
4: When asked what is the key to starting the year off on the right foot, Coach Halverson said it's the attention to the details that will eventually lead to wins.
5: Making sure that we're doing all the details right. You know, it's more about the process than the outcome necessarily. And when I say that, I'm just talking about making sure every little detail is shored up and every little detail will take care of the wins. And you know, everyone knows what last year was, and we don't feel like that's going to repeat itself ever again. And so really just focusing on those little wins and those little details, and then too just making sure the boys have fun.
4: The Orangemen open up their season Friday night on August 28th at home against Plattsmouth. Kickoff at 7 p.m. on KWBE. In Beatrice, I'm Zach Polk, News Channel Nebraska.
3: And with high school sports beginning this week, the Nebraska School Activities Association Board of Directors met for their August meeting yesterday. One of the main orders of business was to accept the resignation of Executive Director Jennifer Schwartz, a role she took over in 2024. A new wrinkle for this year's high school football season, meanwhile, is the introduction of D3, a third eight-man football class. NSA Executive Directors say it's a good thing for high school football as a whole.
8: But I think it was certainly a good idea. It does provide a little more manageable numbers in each class. We're taking 16 to the playoffs, which should make the playoffs more manageable. I really like the number in each class and the playoff process as well.
3: The board also approved a change to the state softball schedule, which will eliminate the possibility of playing three games in a day, while also approving a pay increase for officials who participate in the postseason, adding $10 to the total pay per official. And that's sports for your

0: Thursday. Stick around. We've got more news and weather on the way. Thanks for joining us. Have a great day. This is News Channel Nebraska.
1: High school football kicks off in Nebraska this week, and News Channel Nebraska is bringing you a Week Zero contest between Lincoln Northwest and Standing Bear. 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You can watch the game statewide on Dish 30 or 35, Spectrum, or Antenna 27.2 in Lincoln. We'll also stream the game on the NFHS Network. 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

0: Well, hello there. It is Thursday, August 20th, and you're watching News Channel Nebraska. My name's Eric McKay. Thank you so much for joining us. Hope your day is going well so far. Coming up for you this hour, we're learning more about what police think led to a weekend stabbing in southeast Nebraska. We've got the latest details on the way. And Nebraska's governor highlighting a nine-figure statewide investment in water quality out west. That story and much more coming up. But first, things warming up, and yes, more storms could be on tap this afternoon. Michael J. Anthony has the details now in your AccuWeather forecast.
1: Well, as if you weren't already hankering for the weekend as it was, there another reason to be is once we get through the next few days, it should be smooth sailing through the weekend and into next week with cooler temps, drier weather, at least in terms of fewer thunderstorms. So let's just get through today and tomorrow. As things start to warm up a bit, 80s for most of the state, 90s out in the west and in the panhandle. Tonight dropping down into the 50s out west, 60s for the rest of Nebraska. And as we mentioned, we will see more showers and storms pretty much the entire eastern two-thirds of the state, with a chance for some strong to severe storms in the central and southeast areas tonight. Tomorrow heating up even a little bit more, 80s, 90s out west, even triple digits down in the southwest corner, and more showers and storms for the eastern half of the state.
0: We'll have your full forecast coming up later this hour. First though, let's take a look at our top headlines today. A southeast Nebraska man being held on $750,000 after a stabbing over the weekend. 22-year-old Zachariah Pearson is charged with assaulting 59-year-old Kevin Wise at a Nebraska City home. Police say Pearson went to the home to give his mom a tattoo. Authorities say Pearson and Wise began arguing over the volume of his music. Pearson told police he grabbed a knife but doesn't remember what happened afterward. Wise was treated for his injuries at an Omaha hospital. Pearson will be back in court for a preliminary hearing in September. Huge hailstones, extreme heat, tornadoes. Nebraska's seen a little bit of everything over the past month or so. Weather-wise, another hazard hit the state this morning. Dense fog advisories were in effect for over 60 counties in Nebraska. Visibility was well below a mile throughout rural parts of the state before sunrise. There were no widespread reports of accidents, but authorities were called out to a wreck that blocked a westbound lane on I-80 this morning, just west of Grand Island. Nebraska's governor highlighting a seven-figure statewide investment in water quality out west. Governor Jim Pillen met with Ogallala city officials to announce a $7.5 million grant for upgrades to their wastewater treatment infrastructure. The project being funded through the state revolving fund. State leaders say it will modernize Ogallala's aging utility system while protecting residents from utility rate increases.
2: So this state revolving fund for Ogallala will be like a $1.625 million in loan forgiveness, and the remaining portion will be like 2%. So this is a big deal. It'll save the residents of Ogallala close to $4 million over the project of this scope. So I think that's really, really important, and it kind of highlights our commitment to the revolving funds. These are important investments for Nebraskan water infrastructure and helping communities.
0: Ogallala's current wastewater system was built in the 1970s to accommodate a population of 10,000 people. This new project, part of a broader statewide push to upgrade community utility systems. The state set to fund 40 new infrastructure projects over the next 2 years to the tune of more than $220 million. A northeast Nebraska city has found its next economic development director. The city of Norfolk announcing today that Melissa Garcia has been hired for the job. She most recently worked for Norfolk-based financial company Dacos. She has experience in the public sector, though, having served as director of the Custer Economic Development Corporation in Broken Bow for 3 years. City officials say her efforts in Broken Bow resulted in about $300 million worth of investment. Garcia takes over for Candace Alder, who resigned to take a job in the private sector back in February. The U.S.'s largest retailer getting a nine-figure sum from the federal government in the form of tariff refunds. So does that mean shoppers will get some relief as well? Walmart said today that some of its almost $3 billion worth of tariff refunds will go toward price cuts. The retailer says money will also go to supporting investments that they say affect the customer experience. The refund stems from a February Supreme Court ruling declaring most of President Donald Trump's duties illegal. In total, the government working to refund about $168 billion to about 330,000 retailers. Walmart says it's already received most of the money. The $2.9 billion is within the nearly $6.5 billion in net income that Walmart just reported in its most recent quarter. A southwest Nebraska town celebrating the opening of its new youth sports complex. The ribbon was cut yesterday on the Gerald Walters Complex in McCook. City officials, players, and coaches all attended the opening. Construction on the facility began in April of last year. It was named for private first class Gerald Walters, a Culbertson native who was killed while fighting in the Vietnam War. More news next. You're watching News Channel Nebraska.
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0: State Attorney General Mike Hilgers is vowing to appeal to the state Supreme Court if district courts in Lincoln and Omaha don't strike down laws that set minimum wages different than spelled out by the state legislature. Dan Swanson has more.
7: Attorney General Mike Hilgers described issues raised in lawsuits challenging minimum wage prerogatives in Lincoln and Omaha as foundational to the state constitution. Hilgers said the state legislature was within its constitutional authority to change the minimum wage system approved by voters and said those changes are binding on the state's two largest cities.
8: Legislature was totally entitled to do what they did. If people don't like what they did, and there are people who don't like what they did, the remedy is to either pass another initiative or vote those people out of office. That's the remedy. The remedy is not for Omaha or Lincoln to take it into their own hands and decide to do whatever it is that they want to do.
7: Both Omaha and Lincoln adopted language of the voter-approved minimum wage, but the legislature added a category

0: category for younger workers and replaced a cost of living increase with a cap at 1.75%. Hilger said he had hoped Omaha would not go forward with its minimum wage ordinance before a decision was made in the Lancaster County case.
1: It's just disappointing to see the city act the way that it did, but they have to make the decisions that they feel are right, and it just forced our hand.
0: He said defending the Constitution is the right position.
1: Now, if we were to lose at any stage, we are absolutely appealing it to the Nebraska Supreme Court because we think this is foundational to the state constitution.
0: Jocelyn Brasher, Democratic candidate for Attorney General, issued a statement saying Hilgers is using the resources of his office to fight the will of the people.
1: And this is where what people say, well, this people spoke. Well, the people have spoken in our state constitution. And the state constitution has said that the legislature can modify the minimum wage law and they can change the inflation rate if they choose, and they have 33 votes.
0: Hilgers expects the Lancaster and Douglas County cases to be consolidated if the case were to go to appeal.
2: A group whose ballot initiatives were thrown out as part of an ongoing fraud investigation is trying again. Good Government Lincoln announced yesterday that they've turned in more than 9,000 new signatures for three proposed charter amendments for the capital city. The petitions aim to change the dates of city elections, let certain residents outside city limits vote in municipal elections, and place term limits on Lincoln City Council members. Six people have been arrested after thousands of fraudulent petition signatures were found on the three petitions when they were first turned in. The investigation into those Lincoln charter petitions is ongoing. More storms are possible today around the state. Details next in your AccuWeather forecast. 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
8: In Nebraska, the weather is always changing. Sunny skies can give way to thunderstorms, gusty winds, heavy rain, hail, or extreme heat. Whether you're heading to work, spending the day on the farm, enjoying the lake, or cheering on your favorite team, knowing what to expect can make all the difference. 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
9: Through the week with the thunderstorms and the fluctuating heat starting to warm back up, storms continuing to brew tonight and into tomorrow. But the good news is we get all of that stuff out of the way in time for what should be a

0: wonderful weekend. So let's just make it through the next 48 hours or so, shall we? Highs in the 80s across most of the state. As is usually the case, the hot spot will be out west, although it'll be the cool spot at night. Not sure how that works, but we'll see 90s out west. And tonight, yeah, flip it around. 50s out in the panhandle for your overnight lows, 60s for the rest of the state. And yes, more showers and storms blanketing pretty much the eastern half to eastern two-thirds of Nebraska. And your best chance for strong to severe storms going to be in the central and southeast parts of the state with maybe some hail and some high winds. So find ways to stay alert, but make it through tonight, maybe a little bit of storm action tomorrow, and we should be in the clear for close to another week after that. Your Friday is heating up big time for the western half of the state, still in the 80s and 90s for most of the east, 90s and upper 90s, and even over 100 down in the southwest corner. And yes, more showers and storms over the eastern two-thirds of the state. Very slim chance of severe weather tomorrow, though.
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7: Consent is not assumed. 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
10: Out mid-morning in Wayne, America. You see the Wayne Skycam there, the fog starting to lift. Those dense fog advisories over as of about 10 this morning, but the chance of seeing severe weather is by no means over. After another busy day around the state, central Nebraska, southeast Nebraska, both got hit pretty hard yesterday by severe storms. We saw reports of a funnel cloud. You saw the video here on NCN out by Nebraska City. That's that red dot you see there in southeast Nebraska. There was heavy rain yesterday, heavy winds, reports of trees down in central Nebraska. We saw hail reports that came in just shy of 2 inches in diameter in some parts of the state, and heavy rain. Again, there was flash flooding in the capital city, 2 inches plus in parts of Boone and Nance and Polk and Platte counties there, working its way to over an inch, maybe inch and a half as you got through the capital city. All of it seemed to fall at once. You had a lot of flash flooding. Thankfully, that's cleared up, but a lot of rain fell yesterday. And yeah, there could be more coming. So the National Weather Service is telling us there's a level 2 risk of severe weather starting in south central Nebraska, sort of melting into the northeast by this afternoon and evening. As far as timing goes, best chance would be mid-afternoon to early evening. That evening drive time commute right now looking like the best chance, especially for northeast Nebraska, to see the severe stuff. Nothing widespread expected, but we could see high winds, heavy hail. Can't rule out a weak tornado or two. Very similar to what we saw yesterday, honestly, just in a different part of the state. Then tomorrow, level 2 risk for severe weather. Again, it feels like yellow has been on the map every day this week. This, a much more widespread system, sort of some lingering effects overnight into tomorrow morning, and then mid-afternoon tomorrow, better chance to see severe weather. In this case, the tornado risk forecasters are telling us is lower, but the risk for heavy straight line winds, heavy hail, and yes, potentially flash flooding is higher as we get into the afternoon and evenings tomorrow. Now, we've gotten a lot of rain over the last couple of weeks. This is the silver lining to that. Southeast Nebraska, on the whole, is done with the drought for now. The abnormal dry conditions getting better as well. All of these areas shrunk from the week before. That's the good news. The bad news is 75% of the state is still way too dry right now. So even with all the rain we've gotten over the last 2 weeks, still a long ways to go to get out of this drought. Let's take a look back at this date in history. It is August the 20th today. We go back to 1858, a scientific milestone, the first formal theory of evolution by natural selection was published. Combined research done separately by both Charles Darwin and Alfred Russel Wallace. Darwin, the more famous one, because about a year later, he was the one who published his book on the subject titled On the Origin of Species by Means of Natural Selection. On this date in 2012, different kind of selections made. A prestigious golf club opens its doors to female members for the first time. Augusta National admitted its first women, U.S. Secretary of State Condoleezza Rice and businesswoman Darla Moore joined the club. Membership at George's Augusta National, which is where the Masters is held, had been exclusive to men since its founding in January of 1933. And we end on this video from earlier this morning. This is the OPPD cam of that peregrine falcon nest in North Omaha. They put this camera up every year. We show you this because on this date in 2000, the peregrine was removed from the U.S.'s endangered species list. It had been on the list for 31 years. The banning of the pesticide DDT, largely credited with the bird's resurgence. It is the world's fastest bird. Its peak speed, about 200 miles per hour. Although there, as you see, they can just chill out as well, which is good. More news and weather coming your way next. Thank you so much for joining us. Have a great day. You're watching News Channel Nebraska.
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4: Weekend, some people call it a Thursday, and we are maybe a little happier than usual that the weekend is almost here, because that's when the better weather is coming, cooler and less chance for storms, as we've got a few more days of some strong to severe storm action going on today and tomorrow. And things are also starting to heat up a little bit, especially out west. 80s for most of the state for your highs today, but 90s as you get out into the panhandle. And well, pretty much the western third of the state getting a little bit warmer, and tomorrow even more so. Tonight dropping down into the 50s out west, 60s for the rest of the state. And as we mentioned, those thunderstorms pretty much over the eastern third of Nebraska, with the best possibility for strong to severe storms in the central to southeast parts of the state. Hail, high winds are a possibility. Have ways to stay alert tonight. But we make it through tonight and tomorrow, and we should be done with any chance of severe weather for quite some time, maybe even close to a week. For your Friday, yeah, as we mentioned, heating up, especially out west, 90s and even triple digits in that half of the state, 80s and 90s for the eastern half. And yeah, more storms over, I would say, the eastern two-thirds of Nebraska tomorrow, although a much less chance for strong to severe storms on Friday. Best chance is probably going to be tonight. And after that, yeah, as we said, look at this. Cooling down in the northeast, 70s and 80s all the way through next Thursday till we see the return of some thunderstorms then. But yeah, should be glorious weather for like the next close to a week after we get through today. More of the same for the southeast. You see the cooling trend into the weekend and then back up into the 80s for mid to late August. Perfection detection. Certainly we will take it. Central also seeing that cool front move through, 70s and 80s, and after that rain, 7 days to follow. So you'll get of the next week. Lots of sunshine though, so weekend plans should not be ruined. I know a lot of us are enjoying some of those last few county fairs of the season. The state fair not far away. That's next week, if you can believe it. Their chance of some day, and the state triple digits tomorrow. Then a rapid cool down, 80s and 90s for the rest of the next 7 days. Be glorious.
5: Bumsburg couple and their unborn baby. 4-year-old James is charged with 2-count murder as well as murder of an unborn child. And court cleared a path last month for prosecutors to panel's evaluation hearing in October. And another sign of the challenges facing rural health care.

0: facilities, a hospital in the Panhandle is filing for bankruptcy. Garden County Health Services in Oshkosh announced a Chester. Hospital officials said in a statement the filing gives the hospital a legal path open. Hospital, the EM Rural Clinic, long-term care will all continue to operate throughout the process. Hospital CEO Sam Pennington says they're working with creditors and community partners. No dates have been set yet for timeline of the surface transportation that they have lifted the pause in May. Regulators pumped the saying it needed more info. They timeline for the step into shareholders first of last. A coalition of 9 attorneys general from around the region sent a letter to the STB expressing concerns over the pending merger. Nebraska was not among them. Governor Jim Pillen has endorsed the deal, calling it a win for the state back in April. Coming up, we'll tell you about performers taking to the stage in an area that's been scarred by wildfires. That's next. But first, Michael J. Anthony and your AccuWeather forecast.
1: Well, as if you weren't already hankering for the weekend as it was, there another reason to be is once we get through the next few days, it should be smooth sailing through the weekend and into next week with cooler temps, drier weather, at least in terms of fewer thunderstorms. So let's just get through today and tomorrow. As things start to warm up a bit, 80s for most of the state, 90s out in the west and in the Panhandle. Tonight dropping down into the 50s out west, 60s for the rest of Nebraska. And as we mentioned, we will see more showers and storms pretty much the entire eastern two-thirds of the state, with a chance for some strong to severe storms in the central and southeast areas tonight. Tomorrow heating up even a little bit more, 80s, 90s out west, even triple digits down in the southwest corner, and more showers and storms for the eastern half of the state.
0: Have left a lasting impact across Nebraska this year. It's affected homeowners, ranchers, even performers. Casey Wannenberg takes us to historic Fort Robinson near Crawford, where actors and actresses from across the country witnessed both the devastation of a wildfire and the kindness that followed.
2: Rural Nebraska might not be where you'd expect to find actors and actresses from across the country, but at Fort Robinson State Park near Crawford, performers trade big city stages for the Nebraska Sandhills each summer. The historic fort, which operated from the days of the Old West through World War II, and even once housed German prisoners of war, now draws hundreds of thousands of visitors each year. Many come for the history, and others come to see performances at the nearly 60-year-old Post Playhouse.
3: Me? I've done a lot of summer stocks in my day, and this is by far like my favorite. This whole community has a lot of heart.
2: Dwayne Barrett has been the artistic director at Post Playhouse for a decade, but this season quickly became one he'll never forget.
3: It was a sight that I never thought I would see here in Nebraska.
2: In early June, a wildfire broke out near the fort. The park was evacuated, including the cast and crew of Post Playhouse.
4: I saw the butte on fire and I almost had to pull over. I like lost it. I started crying.
3: I had to pull my car over because I started to cry, because looking back at the buttes, you could see the fire and it looked like something out of a movie.
2: As firefighters worked to save the historic buildings, the park was closed to visitors, forcing Post Playhouse to cancel shows.
3: My main thing was just making sure that I stayed calm and no matter what, just, you know, be that leader that I need to be and make sure that even if I'm worried or I'm stressed, not letting the cast and crew see that from me.
5: Some people just completely like shut down or need to be alone or need.

0: to like not think about it, not talk about it, or some people need to talk about it. And so it's really cool just to like be able to better understand the people around you because of going through an experience like this.
1: Thankfully, firefighters were able to save the historic buildings, and no lives were lost.
0: Going back was really crazy because it was, I just heard stories about like the ash being on the windowsills for the people who lived in the fort.
2: If it were not for our firefighters in our area, not just Crawford, but Harrison and Shadron and Hemmingford and really all over the United States, they came in to help.
1: Still, the fire came with a price. Post Playhouse lost thousands of dollars in ticket sales and other expenses. So the Playhouse turned to the public, and the response surprised them. The Wildfire Recovery Fund reached its $45,000 goal.
2: Thank you to everyone from across the country who've donated to us and helped us stay open and recoup some of the money that we lost during the wildfires.
1: The fire may have changed the landscape, but for the performers, it also revealed something they'll take with them long after the curtain closes.
3: A bunch of beautiful purple flowers were starting to grow on the side of the road, and I just thought that was so symbolic because it just shows how, you know, out of death, life is born again, and it can be even more beautiful than what previously existed if you just, you know, give it a chance to grow.
1: And perhaps that's the final act of this story. Not what the fire took away, but the generosity that rose from the ashes. At Fort Robinson State Park, Casey Wunnenberg, News Channel, Nebraska.
4: Nebraska's new tool that assesses how much residents get reimbursed for in-home care for developmentally disabled individuals has been controversial since it was first unveiled earlier this year. Now, the system's getting a look from an outside agency, and families say they hope this will keep them from losing what they say is necessary funding. Anthony DiAgostino from our news partners at 1011 Now has more.
5: Today we can say they heard us.
6: For months, families have shared with me how the inter-REI assessments may be taking away necessary money for care from developmentally disabled loved ones. Now, the state announced a third-party company will come in and assess the assessment. Alvarez and Marcel will be paid $420,000 to look into the effectiveness and implementation of the process, as well as how it's impacting families presently. They'll also evaluate ways the assessment could improve. But some families say the state needs to go further.
7: I am asking Governor Pillen to not treat our most needy Nebraska citizens so inhumanely by not providing funds for their care.
6: I spoke with the executive director of the Nebraska Association of Service Providers, and he says Tony Green did assure him the state would take action if the results indicated it.
8: And Director Green assured me that they 100% are looking for the results. They hope they don't come back as they completely messed it up. But if they do, that they are going to make changes.
6: One concern brought up by advocates is the former deputy director of eligibility and quality for DHHS is now a manager at Alvarez and Marcel. I've asked DHHS if they believe this is a conflict of interest. DHHS responded saying, before launching the assessment tool in July of 2025, the state intended to conduct an independent evaluation of its implementation for DD waivers and said this person will not be involved in the project. Reporting in Lincoln, Anthony DiAgostino, 1011 News.
4: Well, if you could ask Nebraska's U.S. Senate candidates one question, what would it be? We're less than 2 weeks away from the U.S. Senate debate between Pete Ricketts and Dan Osborne. A News Channel Nebraska wants to hear from you. We're asking viewers across the state to send in the questions they want the candidates to answer. Some of those questions will be picked and asked during the debate September 1st at the Nebraska State Fair. You can watch the debate right here on News Channel Nebraska or join us in person at the fair. To submit a question, visit newschannelnebraska.com/debate. Now looking at a couple more days of storms before things look like they're going to get really nice in time for the weekend. Details next in your AccuWeather forecast. This is News Channel Nebraska.

0: ride through the week with the thunderstorms and the fluctuating heat starting to warm back up. Storms continuing to brew tonight and into tomorrow. But the good news is we get all of that stuff out of the way in time for what should be a wonderful weekend. So let's just make it through the next 48 hours or so, shall we? Highs in the 80s across most of the state. As is usually the case, the hot spot will be out west, although it'll be the cool spot at night. Not sure how that works, but we'll see 90s out west. And tonight, yeah, flip it around. 50s out in the panhandle for your overnight lows, 60s for the rest of the state. And yes, more showers and storms blanketing pretty much the eastern half to eastern two-thirds of Nebraska. And your best chance for strong to severe storms going to be in the central and southeast parts of the state with maybe some hail and some high winds. So find ways to stay alert, but make it through tonight, maybe a little bit of storm action tomorrow, and we should be in the clear for close to another week after that. Your Friday is heating up big time for the western half of the state, still in the 80s and 90s for most of the east, 90s and upper 90s, and even over 100 down in the southwest corner. And yes, more showers and storms over the eastern two-thirds of the state. Very slim chance of severe weather tomorrow, though.
1: This message.
2: So far, Dan Osborne has pocketed nearly $500,000 from his campaign. Who's signing Osborne's checks? The Epstein class, like alleged Epstein trafficker Dana Chasen. Democrats, socialists. It's no wonder Osborne supports their radical ideas, even citizenship and benefits for illegal immigrants.
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5: Don't let your winter wheat seed go on the ground naked. 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
6: We're also going to discuss how should you pull a soil sample. There's a specific way to do it if you want the best results.
5: We've got a sticky weed of the week to control and much more on this week's Ag PhD.

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1: I mean, if you just look at the last week, starting in eastern Nebraska, going through the southern half of Iowa, the northern two-thirds of Illinois, and then almost all of Indiana, the rainfall totals are astounding. I mean, 6 to 12 inches of rain. Some parts of Indiana, we think, had over 17 inches of rain. There's a couple of pockets in Illinois that also had over 10. The net effect is, well, I don't know what the net effect is, honestly, Jesse. I will tell you that I babysat my sump pump all weekend because we had 7 inches of rain here. My yard looked like a lake for a little while. But the reason why I say I don't know what the net effect is because if you drop this much rain on a crop at this stage versus a crop early in the year, you have entirely different effects. I think we all know that. What I want to know is, I know that there are areas that were drowned out by this. Also hailed out and wind out. I mean, just too much wind. But are we looking at the downside problems being less than the upside of the rain and grain fill? And I don't know. All I can say is that this, my opinion, was more of a negative than it was a positive, just given how much rainfall came through. And now we're kind of getting the crop a little steamy. It's been very, very, very humid, which mm-hmm. is going to increase disease pressure again late. And

0: So I don't know. I don't know what to tell you. What that's going to do to national averages. You have some guys that have been completely devastated by the storms and by the rain just in the last week. And let's tell you something. I don't know about you, but there are times a year when we get stuck into patterns like this, or times in the past, and you're like, please just make it stop raining. And what's funny is 2 weeks before that, I'm like, we got to get rain. Like, we need it to rain. Like, and then the atmosphere opens up.
1: Thanks, Eric. I'm Susan Littlefield reporting.
2: Back to NCN, let's take a look at some other top stories from around the state today. When you've won your conference 13 times in a row, you've earned the assumption that you're going to win it again. And that is the assumption being made by coaches in the Big East, who've selected Creighton as the favorites to once again win the conference. That would be consistent with what's happened every year since Creighton joined the Big East in 2013. It wasn't unanimous, though. One coach picked Marquette as the team that will break the Blue Jays streak. Three Jays were also selected to the preseason all-conference team, sophomore Abby Hayes, junior Aiden Ames, and senior Jaya Johnson. Now, Creighton has an exhibition against 15th-ranked Kansas this weekend. Then they open the season next Friday against 9th-ranked Purdue. And don't forget, their October 2nd matchup against DePaul will be broadcast right here live on News Channel Nebraska. For the first time in program history, the Hastings St. Cecilia softball team enters the season with a target on its back after winning a state championship last year. Brandon Shanahan previews their season from the dugout.
3: Amid a coaching transition and several injuries early in the season, the Hawkettes kept their eyes on the prize. Maddie Bauer delivered the championship-clinching walk-off hit last year, and she says the goal remains the same this season.
4: No, it's definitely the same. Definitely have the same goal. Kind of got to be a little more cautious because people will probably circle us on the schedule since we won last year, and just got to keep going.
3: Second-year head coach Matt Rosso said this year's squad still has the same championship mentality.
5: They're not going to give up. They're not going to give in, a lot like last year. Might have a bad inning here and there, but that won't be the story for the whole game. I think that they've got a bunch of hard workers who really love the game and play hard at all times.
3: The Hawkettes will lean heavily on senior Emerson Kissinger, who is moving into the team's lead pitching role. She said the pressure that comes with being the defending champs is something that she embraces.
6: We're going to have to work hard, and just knowing that we can do it by just working extra hard this year, because everybody's going to want to beat us, and we have a target on our back. So, like, some people don't have pressure, and, like, I just think pressure to me is, like, I like the way pressure feels, because then you come out of it with an outcome, and you just, like, if you win, it's more better than losing.
3: St. Cecilia begins their title defense this weekend. In Hastings, for News Channel Nebraska, I'm Brandon Shanahan.
2: The fall sports season about to get underway. We'll take a look at some football programs starting new eras. Next in sports, you're watching News Channel Nebraska.
7: Right into the weekend, some people call it a Thursday, and we are maybe a little happier than usual that the weekend is almost here, because that's when the better weather is coming. Cooler and less chance for storms, as we've got a few more days of some strong to severe storm action going on today and tomorrow. And things are also starting to heat up a little bit, especially out west. 80s for most of the state for your highs today, but 90s as you get out into the panhandle. And well, pretty much the western third of the state getting a little bit warmer, and tomorrow even more so. Tonight dropping down into the 50s out west, 60s for the rest of the state. And as we mentioned, those thunderstorms pretty much over the eastern third of Nebraska, with the best possibility for strong to severe storms in the central to southeast parts of the state. Hail, high winds are a possibility. Have ways to stay alert tonight, but we make it through tonight and tomorrow, and we should be done with any chance of severe weather for quite some time, maybe even close to a week. For your Friday, yeah, as we mentioned, heating up, especially out west, 90s and even triple digits in that half of the state, 80s and 90s for the eastern half. And yeah, more storms over, I would say, the eastern two-thirds of Nebraska tomorrow, although a much less chance for strong to severe storms on Friday. Best chance is probably going to be tonight. And after that, yeah, as we said, look at this. cooling down in the northeast, 70s and 80s all the way through next

0: Thursday till we see the return of some thunderstorms then. But yeah, should be glorious weather for like the next close to a week after we get through today. More of the same for the southeast. You see the cooling trend into the weekend and then back up into the 80s for mid to late August. Perfection detection. Certainly we will take it. Central also seeing that cool front move through 70s and 80s. And after that, rain settles down on Friday there. Nice, sunny, dry weather for nearly the next 7 days to follow. Northwest is going to stay pretty warm. You'll get a little bit of a drop on Saturday, but expect highs in the low 90s for most of the next week. Lots of sunshine, though, so weekend plans should not be ruined. I know a lot of us are enjoying some of those last few county fairs of the season, the state fair. Not far away, that's next week, if you can believe it. There chance of some showers and storms returning next Wednesday. And the southwest, as is usually the case, hottest spot in the state, triple digits tomorrow. Then a rapid cool down, 80s and 90s for the rest of the next 7 days or so after that. So make it through the storms and a little bit of heat today and tomorrow, and the next week should be glorious.
1: Sense more than ever. That's why Pete Ricketts is taking on both parties to ban congressional insider trading. Ricketts introduced the law to stop corrupt politicians from gaming the system and lining their own pockets. Career politicians hate it. Washington insiders want to kill it. But Ricketts will never stop fighting for what's right. Call Pete Ricketts. Thank him for fighting to stop insider trading and keep standing for Nebraska.
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0: It's a new era for Pierce football. 15 seniors are on this year's roster, and a former Husker is taking over as head coach. Tyler Murphy has our preview.
1: As the clock ticks down to kick off, the Pierce Blue Jays are back on the practice field, building toward a new season under a new leader. Former Husker fullback and first-year head coach Tyler Legate is no stranger to these athletes after coaching many of them in wrestling. As he takes the reins of the five-time championship program, his message to

0: Pierce coaching veteran, returns to the Blue Jays staff this season as an assistant. For senior Cole DeBoer, picking up new plays is just part of the process as he sets out on his final high school campaign with his classmates.
1: It's crazy to think that all the guys I started with were like, yeah, we're not going to be seniors for a long time. Just came pretty quick.
0: While expectations run high in Pierce, Legate isn't talking about pressure. Instead, he's focusing on building mental toughness and turning early season jitters into energy.
2: I never use the N-word nerves. I always say it's excitement. So I think that's what drives a coach and a player is those nerves and excitement.
0: The Blue Jays will get their first official assessment of the season when they take on Douglas County West on Friday, August 28th. In Pierce, Tyler Murphy, News Channel Nebraska.
3: Meanwhile, Beatrice football looking to turn over a new leaf this year under a new head coach as well. Zach Polk has more.
4: Beatrice football is starting a new chapter. The Orangemen are coming off a winless season, but are looking to right the ship with a new head coach running the show. Coach Wade Halverson took over the program at the start of the calendar year and hasn't wasted any time getting familiar with his team.
5: We hit the ground running that last week of May and really been doing football activities and lifting and all that great team building activities. So it's been a good quick summer, good off season, and now we're rolling.
4: The Orangemen are going to be looking to their seniors to pull this team in the right direction. One of those seniors being wide receiver and defensive back Evan Roberts, who's excited to get things going on the field.
6: We're a brand new team, so we've been working hard this summer. We've been pushing our teammates, pushing ourselves, and I'm pretty excited for what's going to come this fall.
4: Junior linebacker and tight end Wyatt Dyke also feels this year can be different than some in the past, and a big reason for that is how the team has come together on and off the field.
7: We have a lot of team bonding and just our team more coming together this year than last year. I think last year it was more like broken apart into grades, and this year it's kind of a whole team, even freshmen shooting up for varsity and everything. I think it just brings our team together a lot more.
4: When asked what is key to starting the year off on the right foot, Coach Halverson said it's the attention to the details that will eventually lead to wins.
5: Making sure that we're doing all the details right. You know, it's more about the process than the outcome necessarily. And when I say that, I'm just talking about making sure every little detail is shored up, and every little detail will take care of the wins. And you know, everyone knows what last year was, and we don't feel like that's going to repeat itself ever again. And so really just focusing on those little wins and those little details, and then too just making sure the boys have fun.
4: The Orangemen open up their season Friday night on August 28th at home against Plattsmouth. Kickoff at 7 p.m. on KWBE. In Beatrice, I'm Zach Polk, News Channel Nebraska.
3: And with high school sports beginning this week, the Nebraska School Activities Association Board of Directors met for their August meeting yesterday. One of the main orders of business was to accept the resignation of Executive Director Jennifer Schwartz, a role she took over in 2024. A new wrinkle for this year's high school football season, meanwhile, is the introduction of D3, a third eight-man football class. NSA executive directors say it's a good thing for high school football as a whole.
8: But I think it was certainly a good idea. It does provide a little more manageable numbers in each class. We're taking 16 to the playoffs, which should make the playoffs more manageable. I really like the number in each class and the playoff process as well.
3: The board also approved a change to the state's softball schedule, which will eliminate the possibility of playing three games in a day, while also approving a pay increase for officials who participate in the postseason, adding $10 to the total pay per official. And that's sports for your Thursday. Stick around. We've got more news and weather on the way. Thanks for joining us. Have a great day. This is News Channel Nebraska.
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2: Thanks for joining us on News Channel Nebraska. Coming up this hour on NCN, folks waking up to rampant fog across the state, forcing drivers to go a little more slowly. Sadly, in one woman's case, it may have led to going the wrong way on the interstate, and she's died after a collision with a semi. Less than 2 years ago, a field sat where there is now a brand new daycare. They welcomed members of the community for a tour of the new digs. A woman facing the longest list of charges in the Kearney YRTC scandal could face a maximum of up to 69 years in prison. She's entered a plea in Buffalo County. A police department in eastern Nebraska has identified suspects as they investigate a vehicle fire. Storms bulking up in northern Nebraska during the afternoon hours. Michael Shively joins us for the first time this hour with a check of the forecast as we start looking towards those weekend plans.
3: Hey, thanks, Dave. Here's a look at your high temps from today. A day spent in the 80s for the most part. That's the eastern two-thirds of the state, from 84 in Norfolk to 89 in North Platte. But southwest Nebraska got a bit hotter, up to 95 in McCook, 96 degrees in Chadron. About the lows this evening, getting into the 60s, so essentially everywhere. Maybe a little bit cooler in the extreme western part of the state, but for the most part, between 61 and 64 degrees overnight. Could be accompanied by some storms. We don't think anything will be widespread. If storms develop, they'll be isolated, but they could pack a punch. Here's a look at tomorrow. Upper 80s in many parts of the state, like Norfolk and Columbus, Hastings and Kearney. Even hotter in the southwest, Imperial and McCook. Chances to get up to triple digits. And a similar story for severe weather. If storms develop, they could be pretty strong to severe.
2: Michael, thanks. We'll get back with him later for a longer version of the forecast. For the time being, we're touching on the top stories from around Nebraska. Foggy roads are likely the cause leading up to a fatal crash on the interstate this morning. The Hall County Sheriff's Office says they were called to an area near the western Grand Island exit a few minutes before 8 o'clock. Authorities say a driver was heading east in the westbound passing lane and collided with a semi. 73-year-old Dolores Roberts of Hastings was pronounced deceased at the scene, according to Sheriff Burley. 46-year-old Josh Wakefield of North Platte was in the semi and was taken to the hospital with potential injuries. Authorities say the fog is considered a contributing factor in the crash. Dense fog advisories were in effect for over 60 counties in Nebraska this morning. Visibility was well below a mile throughout rural Nebraska before sunrise. A brand new daycare in Kearney holding a ribbon cutting this morning, ahead of their grand opening next month. Early Head Start in Kearney welcoming the community out for an event to show off their brand new facility. Less than 2 years ago, this was nothing more than an empty field. Now it will be the site for families to have a safe space for their kids to be watched and taken care of until the age of three.
4: I think it's better opportunities for some of the kids who don't necessarily have the best opportunities to start out, and we want to encourage that. Just kind of help those youngest members of our society. It sets them up for a better future. It gives them better opportunities. We're able to catch things with kids early on. Early intervention is very important.
2: They've got a specific philosophy at Head Start. While the building is large and dynamic, they're focused on keeping the classroom sizes small and the number of staff high. Each class will hold eight kids with at least two staff members committed to each room, ensuring enough eyes are present throughout the child's care.
4: We want to give the kids the best that we possibly can. Having more one-on-one time and more time to interact and teach, and we see more things. With more eyes in the room, there's less chance for missed things, missed like issues that kids might have, whether that's a delay in speech or delay in walking. There's more time to spend with them and more opportunity to help them.
2: May be able to expand to five classes and three teachers per room in the future. Kids and families will begin utilizing this facility starting next month. A woman facing the lengthiest list of charges in the Kearney YRTC sexual abuse scandal has pleaded not guilty. 37-year-old Jessica Camacho entered her plea to 6 felony counts in Buffalo County District Court ahead of her hearing tomorrow. Camacho allegedly forced one teenage inmate at the YRTC to sexual contact or penetration over the course of approximately 18 months, according to a criminal complaint. The Kearney resident is also charged with possession of child sexual abuse material and intentional child abuse for around 1 week in March of last year against a then 17-year-old inmate, according to the complaint. She'll be back in court on the 6th of October. 2 other women, Tara Ross and Katrina Fuchs, are also still going through the legal process. Martha Ruiz Palacios was previously sentenced for 2 years in her conviction of sexual abuse of a protected person and contributing to the delinquency of a child. Nebraska Governor Jim Pillen meeting with Ogallala city officials, recognizing a grant from the state's Drinking Water and Clean Water State Revolving Fund. In 2025, estimates on the city's wastewater treatment plant were nearly $30 million. The costs were cut down to about $11 million. Pillen saying the cost will be even lower with a revolving loan fund grant.
5: So this state revolving fund for Ogallala will be like a $1.625 million in loan forgiveness, and the remaining portion will be like 2%. So this is a big deal. It'll save the residents of Ogallala close to $4 million over the project of this scope. So I think that's really, really important, and it kind of highlights our commitment to the revolving funds. These are important investments for Nebraskan water infrastructure and helping communities.
2: Ogallala Council Member Stephen Kraske said water and wastewater are essential services. He said Ogallala could not afford the wastewater upgrades without the state's help. The Nebraska Clean Water State Revolving Loan Fund provides low-interest loans and small community matching grants to municipalities.
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2: 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The Cambridge City Council approved adding a bond to the upcoming election in the amount of $1.65 million. Voters are being asked to choose if they want to pay 14 cents for every 100 bucks evaluation. For example, on property priced at $100,000, the owner would pay an additional $140 per year for the next 20. If approved, the additional money being taxed on property would not start until 2028. The bond would finance the construction and equipment within the city of Cambridge. Southwest Nebraska City is celebrating the opening of its new youth sports complex. The ribbon was cut yesterday on the Gerald Walters Complex in McCook. City officials, players, coaches attending the opening. Construction on the facility began in April of last year. It was named for private first class Gerald Walters, a Culbertson native, who was killed while fighting in the Vietnam War. An historic Northeast Nebraska auditorium is keeping its 1920s charm intact while getting a fresh start. As NCN's Tyler Murphy reports, this is thanks in part to generous community donations.
9: The auditorium still feels straight

0: out of the 1920s in the best way possible.
1: Norfolk Junior High has stood at the corner of 5th Street and Paswalk Avenue for more than a century, and stepping inside the auditorium feels like a direct trip back in time.
2: The original building was built in 1923, so we just had our 100-year anniversary. For the most part, it's been really it's preserved to its original standing. You walk in, it's kind of a blast to the past, you know, and it's really something that we hold near and dear to our heart.
1: But decades of use have taken a toll. From wear on the stage to holes in the walls, district leaders say a refresh was long overdue. Now, following work over the summer, a $112,000 renovation is complete.
0: The project for the auditorium had been on the docket for a couple of years, and then it timed well with the 100th celebration of the building and the space to kind of launch into a community campaign. So we had lots of support from throughout the community through the Norfolk Public Schools Foundation to help make this renovation happen.
1: Norfolk Public Schools Foundation Director Austin Truax said community donations covered nearly $100,000 of the cost, with the district picking up the rest. He says work began the moment students left for summer break, adding fresh paint, new lighting, an updated sound system, and stage repairs.
2: We wanted to really make sure that this was something that when outsiders come in, they see a facility that's upkept well for both our community and our students.
0: And to make sure that it's going to be here for the next, you know, 50 to 100 years, and make sure that it's available for the next few generations of students.
1: In Norfolk, Tyler Murphy, News Channel Nebraska.
3: Lenny Healthcare has a new leader, and she's wasting little time getting to know the organization and the community she now serves. Shanna Stauffer started as the president and CEO of Mary Lanning on July 13th. During her first month, Stauffer said she's focused on learning and listening.
4: 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From there, I hope to get out very quickly to our critical access partners, as well as out into the communities.
3: Stauffer was chosen after a nationwide search, including more than 100 applicants. She succeeds David Zechman, who served as interim CEO during the transition. 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
11: A south central Nebraska storm that moved on out of the state. But then in the north central part of the state, check that out. A storm development in the mid afternoon hours and goes quickly from not much to getting kind of gnarly according to the radar. And that's something that we could see throughout the night in the eastern half of the state. Storms that develop that are small in terms of their geography, but strong in terms of their severity. How about tonight's lows between 61 and 63 for the most part everywhere in Nebraska, a little bit warmer in Omaha, a little bit cooler out in Scotts Bluff. Here are those conditions. The eastern part of the state most likely to see the storms. The rest of the state partly cloudy in the overnight hours. Looking at tomorrow and the highs, 89 for Hardington, 87 for Kearney, 102 for McCook, and pretty darn hot out in the Panhandle and Scotts Bluff and Chadron as well. Similar situation for the conditions tomorrow out west, likely to stay dry. Central and eastern Nebraska, most people will stay dry, but there could be some small isolated storms that develop that bring heavy hail, damaging winds, and even the possibility of a small tornado with them. So we'll be keeping an eye on that in the evening hours tomorrow as well.
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13: Corn was higher Thursday. More on that in just a moment. I'm Brownfield Commodity Market reporter John Perkins at the closing market minute for Thursday, August 20th. Corn was up Thursday and soybeans were mixed, mostly higher. Continuing to watch results from a major private crop tour that was ongoing in the Midwest during the course of the week. Soybean pod counts and corn yield projections are both generally below a year ago. And with the USDA expecting solid demand, that does not leave a lot of room for loss of supply. Weekly export sales for corn and soybeans on the new crop side of things below last week, but still pretty good overall. As for wheat, it was mixed, mostly higher with the ongoing export restrictions in the Black Sea region due to a war between Russia and Ukraine. While that hasn't really led to an improvement in global demand for U.S. wheat as of yet, there's no end to the conflict in sight, and damage to that port infrastructure is going to take quite a bit of time to repair. At the Chicago Mercantile Exchange, live cattle were higher and feeders were mixed, mostly up, waiting for widespread direct cash cattle business. During the session, bids were renewed at 225 live and 355 to 356 dressed, and there was some light trade at generally lower than a week ago prices in Nebraska on Wednesday, but overall the major feeding areas remained quiet. Widespread trade could wait till after the USDA's cattle on feed numbers, which are out Friday afternoon. And hogs ended the session mixed, adjusting spreads. Wednesday's rally, which largely technically based, and while the fundamentals are maybe a little bit more positive on Thursday, there's not a lot of buying interest as those fundamentals have not been all that consistent as of late. With the closing market minute for Thursday, August 20th, I'm Brownfield Commodity Market reporter John Perkins.
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0: Supreme Court, if district courts in Lincoln and Omaha do not strike down laws setting minimum wages different than spelled out by the state legislature. NCN's Dan Swanson reports.
1: Attorney General Mike Hilger has described issues raised in lawsuits challenging minimum wage prerogatives in Lincoln and Omaha as foundational to the state constitution. Hilger said the state legislature was within its constitutional authority to change the minimum wage system approved by voters, and said those changes are binding on the state's two largest cities.
2: Legislature was totally entitled to do what they did. If people don't like what they did, and there are people who don't like what they did, the remedy is to either pass another initiative or vote those people out of office. That's the remedy. The remedy is not for Omaha or Lincoln to take it into their own hands and decide to do whatever it is that they want to do.
1: Both Omaha and Lincoln adopted language of the voter-approved minimum wage, but the legislature added a category for younger workers and replaced a cost-of-living increase with a cap at 1.75%. Hilger said he had hoped Omaha would not go forward with its minimum wage ordinance before a decision was made in the Lancaster County case.
2: It's just disappointing to see the city act the way that it did, but they have to make the decisions that they feel are right, and it just forced our hand.
1: He said defending the Constitution is the right position.
2: Now, if we were to lose at any stage, we are absolutely appealing it to the Nebraska Supreme Court because we think this is foundational to the state constitution.
1: Jocelyn Brasher, Democratic candidate for attorney general, issued a statement saying Hilgers is using the resources of his office to fight the will of the people.
2: And this is where what people say, well, this people spoke. Well, the people have spoken in our state constitution. And the state constitution has said that the legislature can modify the minimum wage law and they can change the inflation rate if they choose, and they have 33 votes.
1: Hilgers expects the Lancaster and Douglas County cases to be consolidated if the case were to go to appeal.
0: Representative Adrian Smith taking his time traveling across the 3rd District, weighing in on growing conversations around data centers and license plate reader cameras. Kearney officials are considering new regulations for data centers, while Buffalo County is weighing the use of Flock license plate reader cameras. Smith says decisions involving data centers should ultimately be left to individual communities, especially when it comes to concerns over natural resources and other local impacts.
3: It's up to the local community. And this topic, you know, is one that's that a lot of communities across America are talking about. China wants to dominate artificial intelligence, so we need to be aware of that. Also, we need to make sure that communities are ultimately empowered to make the decisions that they need to make.
0: Smith also raising concerns about the growing use of license plate reader cameras.
3: Privacy is a constitutional right, and we need to be mindful of that. And so I don't like the idea of throwing up cameras across these communities. I certainly have concerns about privacy concerns about all these cameras going up in so many places.
0: Smith says communities should be open to new technology while also making sure privacy and local concerns are not pushed aside.
4: Drives now with 0% APR financing for 60 months and no payments until next year at Central Nebraska's premier GM dealer, Midway Chevrolet Buick GMC Kearney, Nebraska, or think midwaybuickgmc.com.
5: I'm Ty Stevens, and I'm from Page, Nebraska. I was in Valentine, Nebraska at the high school state finals, and we were in the short go the last round, and I caught my thumb in my dally, and went to the hospital in Valentine, and they flew me here. Came to Dr. Hartzell right away, and he reattached it. It come all the way off. I was here for a week after I cut my thumb off, and they just did really good taking care of me. Always felt cared for. I feel like my recovery is going as good as it possibly can, and everybody's just doing so much to help me. I just think that we're really lucky to have someone like him around that can do these kind of surgeries. He's just so good at what he does. Just leaves a good impression. Caring, that's what Faith Health means to me.
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6: Extended look at your forecast on News Channel Nebraska. Here's the satellite radar leading up until about 4 p.m. today. So it shows out this storm moving out of south central Nebraska earlier today. And then in the early afternoon hours, this storm develops in north central Nebraska. Not the biggest in terms of geography, but certainly seems to have some power to it. We're going to keep an eye on that storm. Here's what the future cast is predicting. The storm will make its way through Custer County toward Grand Islands. There may be some other isolated storms that develop. We don't expect storms to have large coverage areas, but the small areas they're affected by will maybe see some hail, certainly some heavy rain, possibly even some damaging wind. Now, what about the lows overnight? 64 for Hardington, Ainsworth, Kearney. A little bit warmer in McCook and Beatrice, and a little bit cooler out west in Scottsbluff and in Chadron. Looking at the highs for tomorrow, at about 5 degrees to what we experienced today. That'll bring most parts of the state up near the 90 degree or beyond it threshold. Grand Island looks like it'll stay the coolest around 83. McCook will be the warmest at 102 degrees, 97 up in northwest Nebraska in Chadron as well. Similar expectations for the conditions, isolated storms possible. Those that do develop could bring some severe weather with them. Likely to be in the afternoon or evening hours tomorrow if they do develop. Here's the drought monitor. Now, this is exciting. We did lose some of this extreme drought, or exceptional drought turned into extreme, and all of southeast Nebraska now drought free. So mild improvement, about 5% improvement on the drought monitor compared to last week, thanks to some rain. Here it is, northwest Nebraska. The extended forecast, quite warm, 98 tomorrow, be back into the 90s to start next week. The southwest part of the state might hit triple digits tomorrow, then cool down a little bit into the 80s for the weekend before heating back up early next week. Northeast Nebraska, storms possible Friday, maybe again Sunday, and a couple of chances next week too. So northeast Nebraska might even see some more improvement there from the drought monitor. Temperatures staying lower than the western part of Nebraska, not expected to touch 90 anytime soon. Central Nebraska, here's what's in store there. Possible rain Friday, and storm chances return on Sunday, which will be a cool day with a high of 76 degrees. Southeast Nebraska looking into the 80s for the most part for your extended forecast. Here's your picture of the week, brought to you by Obermiller Seamless, a pastel sunset by Joyce Voigt of Holdridge. What a scene. You know that's her property. Phenomenal. Man, what a cool view there in south central Nebraska in Phelps County. Thanks to Obermiller Seamless for being our sponsor.
2: Game of football starts up front in the trenches. And Nebraska's worked hard to get the pipeline firing on all fronts. NCN's Jake Bartecki has an update from Husker football fall camp.
7: There's some newcomers, there's some familiar faces, but one thing Nebraska's offensive line has in common is lots and lots of experience. A new offensive line coach, Jeep Wade, feels the Huskers are capable of accomplishing their goals of opening lanes in the run game and protecting new quarterback Anthony Calandria.
8: You know, you just get guys that love football, and

0: You can coach them off the film. You know, sometimes when you get an older group, you can fix it in the film room. You know, you don't have all the time in the world to go fix it. So I just want them playing fast and not thinking. And if they do that, at the end of the day, then we'll have a chance to be successful.
1: New additions up front are headlined by Iowa State transfer Brendan Black, Paul Mabanga from LSU, and then there's Tree Babalade from South Carolina. But the Huskers do have their fair share of returners, like Lincoln native Gunnar Gatula. He says experience is key.
2: Yeah, experience is, you know, really important, and it's really important in also making sure a unit can kind of mesh, and, you know, when a whole unit has seen a lot of different things from different conferences or different teams, just in general, I think it helps kind of, you know, we can pick each other's brains about what we see on film or just when we're out on the field, so we can really mesh together and kind of use that to our advantage.
1: Center Justin Evans brings back the most experience, starting each of Nebraska's last 38 games. Coach Wade says he's challenging Evans to further take on the role of a leader.
0: Being the leader, you got to upset people at times. And that's what I want him to work on. Like, I don't want the lulls that have happened. You know what I mean? Like, hey, we're up. They start coming. Oh, no. You know what I mean? Hey, let's fight through it and let's go play the next play.
1: It's another day closer to kickoff. Nebraska and Ohio at Memorial Stadium on September 5th to kick off the season. In Lincoln, Jake Bartecki, News Channel Nebraska.
3: For one of the first times in program history, Hastings St. Cecilia softball entering the season with a target on its back after winning the state title last year. NCN's Brandon Shanahan swings through the Hawkeyes dugout.
4: Amid a coaching transition and several injuries early in the season, the Hawkeyes kept their eyes on the prize. Maddie Bauer delivered the championship-clinching walk-off hit last year, and she says the goal remains the same this season.
5: No, it's definitely the same. Definitely have the same goal. Kind of got to be a little more cautious because people probably circle us on the schedule since we won last year, and just got to keep going.
4: Second-year head coach Matt Rosso said this year's squad still has the same championship mentality.
6: They're not going to give up. They're not going to give in, a lot like last year. Might have a bad inning here and there, but that won't be the story for the whole game. I think that they've got a bunch of hard workers who really love the game and play hard at all times.
4: The Hawkeyes will lean heavily on senior Emerson Kissinger, who is moving into the team's lead pitching role. She said the pressure that comes with being the defending champs is something that she embraces.
7: We're going to have to work hard, and just knowing that we can do it by just working extra hard this year because everybody's going to want to beat us, and we have a target on our back. So, like, some people don't have pressure, and, like, I just think pressure to me is, like, I like the way pressure feels because then you come out of it with an outcome, and you just, like, if you win, it's more better than losing.
4: St. Cecilia begins their title defense this weekend. In Hastings, for News Channel Nebraska, I'm Brandon Shanahan.
3: With high school sports beginning play this week, the NSAA Board of Directors met for their August meeting. One of the main orders of business, accept the resignation of Executive Director Jennifer Schwartz, a role she took in 2024. A new wrinkle for this year's high school football season is the introduction of D3, a third 8-man football class. This could be a good thing for high school pigskin as a whole.
8: But I think it was certainly a good idea. It does provide a little more manageable numbers in each class. We're taking 16 to the playoffs, which should make the playoffs more manageable. I really like the number in each class and the playoff process as well.
3: The board also approving a change to the state softball schedule, which will eliminate the possibility of playing 3 times per day, while also approving a pay increase for officials who participate in the postseason, adding $10 to the total pay per person. A week with rain, hail, funnel clouds, wind, and fog. What else should we expect for the rest of today and the weekend around the corner? Michael Shively joins us once again with a check of the forecast.
9: Hey, thanks, Dave. Here's a look at your high temps from today. A day spent in the 80s. For the most part, that's the eastern two-thirds of the state from 84 in Norfolk to 89 in North Platte. But southwest Nebraska got a bit hotter, up to 95 in McCook, 96 degrees in Chadron. About the lows this evening, getting into the 60s, so essentially everywhere. Maybe a little bit cooler in the extreme western part of the state, but for the most part, between 61 and 64 degrees overnight. Could be accompanied by some storms. We don't think anything will be widespread. If storms develop, they'll be isolated, but they could pack a punch. Here's a look at tomorrow. Upper 80s in many parts of the state like Norfolk and Columbus, Hastings and Kearney. even hotter in the southwest. Imperial and McCook, chances to get up to triple digits. And a similar story for

0: 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If storms develop, they could be pretty strong to severe.
1: Thanks, Michael. He'll be back in around 10 minutes for another bout of forecasting right here on News Channel Nebraska. With your most trusted and local newscast during the bottom half of the hour as we get into more of the top stories from around the region. Council members serving a small city in southeast Nebraska could receive a small bump in their pay once the next council term starts. It was one of the items on the agenda for the Fairbury City Council this week. Wages for Fairbury City Council members are established through an ordinance and have held fast since 2016. City Clerk Aaron Reimer said a new ordinance slightly increasing the rate to $12.50 a meeting, or $3,000 a year, is worth considering to reward the amount of extra committee work every council member shoulders on top of regular council responsibilities.
2: So this ordinance proposes a $25 a month increase to your current rate, so $12.50 a meeting, which is also what occurred in 2016.
1: The Fairbury Council also considering renewing an application for a community development block grant through the Nebraska Department of Economic Development. After council approves, a permanent storage and greeter stand will be added to the Crystal Springs campground, and planned updates to the baseball field and the city park can begin. And Hullabalooza, a city event premiering last year, is officially on the books for September 12th, now in conjunction with the long-standing City Car Show. The timeline of the proposed merger of Union Pacific and Norfolk Southern Railroads is being pushed back until next year. The Surface Transportation Board announcing they've lifted the pause put in place back in May on the merger. Regulators pumping the brakes on the combination of the two rail giants, saying at the time they needed more information. The STB saying in a statement they've gotten the info they need now. They've also amended their timeline for the merger, pushing the last step into May of next year. Shareholders first approved the merger in November of last year. The same day, a coalition of nine attorneys general from around the region sent a letter to the STB expressing concerns over the pending merger. Nebraska's governor has endorsed the deal, calling it a win for the state back in April. NCN has seen at least one Norfolk Southern engine on a Union Pacific rail line. A group whose ballot initiatives were tossed out as part of an ongoing fraud investigation is giving it the old college try again. Good Government Lincoln announcing they've turned in more than 9,000 signatures for three proposed charter amendments for the capital city. The petitions aim to change the dates of city elections, let certain residents outside city limits vote in municipal elections, and place term limits on Lincoln City Council members. Six people have been arrested after thousands of fraudulent petition signatures were found on the three petitions when they were turned in the first time around. The investigation into the Lincoln Charter petitions is ongoing. The man accused in the killing of a Stromsburg couple and their unborn baby will undergo a competency evaluation to determine if he's mentally fit to stand trial. A judge ordering 24-year-old Sterling James to be committed to the Lincoln Regional Center for Evaluation. James is charged with two counts of first-degree murder of an unborn child, and tampering with evidence. Police say James murdered his half-brother, Roberto Tanner, and Hannah Neville when she was 32 weeks pregnant. The court cleared a path last month for prosecutors to seek the death penalty at trial. James will be back in court for an evaluation hearing in October. The Fremont Police Department has identified three suspects they believe played a part in a vehicle fire. Authorities say it happened on Sunday in southern Fremont near the intersection of Schuster Ranch and South Broad. Thanks to the power of social media, it didn't take long after a post for the community to name the individuals in question. Fremont PD says the work isn't done yet, though. They're asking anyone with information to assist. Contact FPD or Crime Stoppers with a tip, and you are allowed to stay anonymous. The United States has crossed a new and sobering financial milestone, $40 trillion in federal debt. The number can feel hard to grasp. Economists warn the cost of carrying debt can put upward pressure on borrowing rates and leave Washington with less money for other priorities. So how did this debt grow so large? And why does it matter to your bottom line?
3: $40 trillion. The U.S. national debt crossing that mark for the first time, adding the last $1 trillion in less than 5 months, according to Treasury Department data.
4: We have to grow

0: way out of this.
1: The debt reflects decades of tax cuts and spending under both parties, plus rising Social Security, Medicare, and interest costs.
2: This is a bad report card for the state of fiscal management or money management on the part of the federal government. It signifies that the U.S. owes more and more because it is not taking in enough money in tax revenues to pay for ongoing needs.
1: With a higher debt load, the interest payments are exploding, now becoming the nation's second biggest expenditure after Social Security.
3: Interest payments on the debt are becoming larger and larger, surpassing $1.2 trillion, and that's creating a snowball effect.
1: That can mean higher mortgage and car loan rates and make it harder for businesses to borrow, invest, and grow. The Treasury Department says it is doubling buybacks of some longer-term bonds to ease pressure on the market and bring interest rates down. President Donald Trump called on the Federal Reserve to further lower rates to make the debt easier to service.
4: They should drop interest rates. We have the best credit, and we'd pay off the debt very easily and very quickly.
1: But economic analyst Mark Hamrick says that's not likely.
2: The lower interest rates would mean the cost of debt goes lower. That's not a solution the Federal Reserve is interested in satisfying.
1: I'm Ivan Rodriguez reporting.
5: Talks between the U.S. and Iran stalled once again. President Trump now ramping up his threats to target Iran's economy, promising a crushing campaign, while the Iranians brush it off as a, quote, so-called economic D-Day, end quote. All of this as oil prices jump at the news.
6: The U.S. and Iran now seem to be locked in an economic war, and it's heating up as there's little signs a path out of the conflict is close. President Donald Trump escalated the economic battle with a post on Truth Social. He pledged to carry out the, quote, most crushing economic operation ever taken against any country. He also warned that any country that allows its financial institutions, businesses, and more to help Iran would face, quote, tremendous economic consequences. Trump didn't elaborate on what those consequences could be or what new actions the U.S. could take against Iran. Asked on Wednesday what new sanctions the U.S. could place on Iran, Trump didn't directly answer the question, but called current sanctions against the country draconian. Iran quickly pushed back on this new warning. In a post on X, Iran's foreign minister called, quote, the so-called economic D-Day a diversion from America's own debt and interest costs. The national debt in the U.S. did hit a record $40 trillion this week. But Iran's foreign minister just days ago also did acknowledge that the war has contributed to shortages of goods and price increases in the country. As the economic warfare surged, oil prices jumped more than 2% overnight. The global benchmark for oil was at nearly $94 a barrel Thursday morning. Meanwhile, we are learning more about the impact this war has had on American troops. Updated data from the Pentagon shows more than 750 U.S. service members have been wounded since the start of the conflict. At the White House, I'm Maddie Gannon.
5: We've got to start looking forward towards the weekend because weather should be great. Coming up next on NCN, Michael Shively joins us once again.
7: Cast on News Channel Nebraska, this is the satellite radar going up until about 4 p.m. A really interesting south-central Nebraska storm that moved on out of the state. But then in the north-central part of the state, check that out, a storm development in the mid-afternoon hours and goes quickly from not much to getting kind of gnarly, according to the radar. And that's something that we could see throughout the night in the eastern half of the state, storms that develop that are small in terms of their geography but strong in terms of their severity. How about tonight's lows? Between 61 and 63 for the most part everywhere in Nebraska. A little bit warmer in Omaha, a little bit cooler out in Scotts Bluff. Here are those conditions. The eastern part of the state most likely to see the storms. The rest of the state partly cloudy in the overnight hours. Looking at tomorrow and the highs, 89 for Hardington, 87 for Kearney, 102 for McCook, and pretty darn hot out in the Panhandle in Scotts Bluff and Chadron as well. Similar situation for the conditions tomorrow out west, likely to stay dry. Central and eastern Nebraska, most people will

0: stay dry, but there could be some small isolated storms that develop that bring heavy hail, damaging winds, and even the possibility of a small tornado with them. So we'll be keeping an eye on that in the evening hours tomorrow as well.
1: Corn was higher Thursday. More on that in just a moment. I'm Brownfield commodity market reporter John Perkins at the closing market minute for Thursday, August 20th. Corn was up Thursday and soybeans were mixed, mostly higher. Continuing to watch results from a major private crop tour that was ongoing in the Midwest during the course of the week. Soybean pod counts and corn yield projections are both generally below a year ago. And with the USDA expecting solid demand, that does not leave a lot of room for loss of supply. Weekly export sales for corn and soybeans on the new crop side of things below last week, but still pretty good overall. As for wheat, it was mixed, mostly higher with the ongoing export restrictions in the Black Sea region due to a war between Russia and Ukraine. While that hasn't really led to an improvement in global demand for U.S. wheat as of yet, there's no end to the conflict in sight, and damage to that port infrastructure is going to take quite a bit of time to repair. At the Chicago Mercantile Exchange, live cattle were higher and feeders were mixed, mostly up, waiting for widespread direct cash cattle business. During the session, bids were renewed at 225 live and 355 to 356 dressed, and there was some light trade at generally lower than a week ago prices in Nebraska on Wednesday, but overall the major feeding areas remained quiet. Widespread trade could wait till after the USDA's cattle on feed numbers, which are out Friday afternoon. And hogs ended the session mixed, adjusting spreads. Wednesday's rally, which largely technically based, and while the fundamentals are maybe a little bit more positive on Thursday, there's not a lot of buying interest as those fundamentals have not been all that consistent as of late. With the closing market minute for Thursday, August 20th, I'm Brownfield commodity market reporter John Perkins.
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4: For many, it was a welcome rain this past week. Others, not so much. Hi, I'm Susan Littlefield with the American Ag Network. Let's talk some weather with Nutrient Ag Solutions, Eric Snodgrass.
5: I mean, if you just look at the last week, starting in eastern Nebraska, going through the southern half of Iowa, the northern two-thirds of Illinois, and then almost all of Indiana, the rainfall totals are astounding. I mean, 6 to 12 inches of rain. Some parts of Indiana, we think, had over 17 inches of rain. There's a couple of pockets in Illinois that also had over 10. The net effect is, well, I don't know what the net effect is, honestly, Jesse. I will tell you that I babysat my sump pump all weekend because we had 7 inches of rain here. My yard looked like a lake for a little while. But the reason why I say I don't know what the net effect is because if you drop this much rain on a crop at this stage versus a crop earlier in the year, you have entirely different effects. I think we all know that. What I want to know is, I know that there are areas that were drowned out by this, also hailed out and wind out. I mean, just too much wind. But are we looking at the downside problems being less than the upside of the rain and grain fill? And I don't know. All I can say is that this, my opinion, was more of a negative than it was a positive, just given how much rainfall came through. And now we're kind of getting the crop a little steamy. It's been very, very, very humid, which mm-hmm. is going to increase disease pressure again late. And so I don't know. I don't know what to tell you. What that's going to do to national averages. You have some guys that have been completely devastated by the storms and by the rain this in the last week. And I'll tell you something. I don't know about you, but there are times a year when we get stuck into patterns like this, or times in the past, and you're like, please just make it stop raining. And what's funny is 2 weeks before that, I'm like, we got to get rain. Like, we need it to rain. Like, and then the atmosphere opens up.
4: Thanks, Eric. I'm Susan Littlefield reporting.
6: Turn over a new leaf this season under a new head coach. NCN's Zach Polk reports.
7: Beatrice football is starting a new chapter. The Orangemen are coming off a winless season, but are looking to right the ship with a new head coach running the show. Coach Wade Halverson took over the program at the start of the calendar year and hasn't wasted any time getting familiar with his team.
8: We hit the ground running that last week.

0: of May, and really been doing football activities and lifting and all that great team building activities. So it's been a good quick summer, good off season, and now we're rolling.
1: The Orangemen are going to be looking to their seniors to pull this team in the right direction. One of those seniors being wide receiver and defensive back Evan Roberts, who's excited to get things going on the field.
2: We're a brand new team, so we've been working hard this summer. We've been pushing our teammates, pushing ourselves, and I'm pretty excited for what's going to come this fall.
1: Junior linebacker and tight end Wyatt Dyke also feels this year can be different than some in the past. And a big reason for that is how the team has come together on and off the field.
3: We have a lot of team bonding and just our team more coming together this year than last year. I think last year is more like broken apart into grades. And this year it's kind of a whole team, even freshmen shooting up for varsity and everything. I think it just brings our team together a lot more.
1: When asked what is key to starting the year off on the right foot, Coach Halverson said it's the attention to the details that will eventually lead to wins.
0: Making sure that we're doing all the details right. You know, it's more about the process than the outcome necessarily. And when I say that, I'm just talking about making sure every little detail is shored up, and every little detail will take care of the wins. And you know, everyone knows what last year was, and we don't feel like that's going to repeat itself ever again. And so really just focusing on those little wins and those little details, and then too just making sure the boys have fun.
1: The Orangemen open up their season Friday night on August 28th at home against Plattsmouth. Kickoff at 7 p.m. on KWBE in Beatrice. I'm Zach Polk, News Channel Nebraska.
4: It's the start of a new era for Pierce football with a whole lot of experience. 15 seniors on the roster and a former Husker taking over as head coach. NCN's Tyler Murphy previews the Blue Jays.
5: As the clock ticks down to kick off, the Pierce Blue Jays are back on the practice field, building toward a new season under a new leader. Former Husker fullback and first-year head coach Tyler Legate is no stranger to these athletes after coaching many of them in wrestling. As he takes the reins of the five-time championship program, his message to the team is simple.
6: Time, I always say, be where your feet are. So right now, it's this practice right here. I think if you look ahead too much, you might get a little overwhelmed. So just taking it one day at a time.
5: Legate inherits a roster packed with experience, including 15 seniors who he says have already bought into the vision. Adding to that experience on the sidelines is Mark Bramer. The nearly 30-year Pierce coaching veteran returns to the Blue Jays staff this season as an assistant. For senior Cole DeBoer, picking up new plays is just part of the process as he sets out on his final high school campaign with his classmates.
7: It's crazy to think that all the guys I started with were like, yeah, we're not going to be seniors for a long time. Just came pretty quick.
5: While expectations run high in Pierce, Legate isn't talking about pressure. Instead, he's focusing on building mental toughness and turning early season jitters into energy.
6: So I never use the N-word nerves. I always say it's excitement. So I think that's what drives a coach and a player is those nerves and excitement.
5: The Blue Jays will get their first official assessment of the season when they take on Douglas County West on Friday, August 28th. In Pierce, Tyler Murphy, News Channel Nebraska.
8: One, their attention to detail. 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I couldn't have asked for a better group to come in and work on this project, just because of the fact that they were able to tackle a lot of different things. They had the personnel and the people to get it all done.
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1: Are those who would tell you that fall doesn't start for another 30 days, and in a technical sense, they are correct. But for high school athletes in Nebraska with dreams of winning state championships, fall begins now. Hello, everyone, and welcome to High School Softball on News Channel Nebraska. Tonight's Nebraska Public Power District matchup, the Norfolk Panthers playing host to the Falcons of Lincoln Northwest. Alongside Lou Seifker, I'm Eric McKay. Lou, Lincoln Northwest joining Class A, joining the Heartland Athletic Conference, meeting Norfolk, their new conference rival, for the first time ever. A lot of firsts here tonight. Yeah. Can't wait to get it started.
2: Yeah, it's going
1: to
2: be fun. Lincoln Northwest, I have not seen any in person for any Lincoln Northwest. I grew up in Lincoln when there were four public high schools and one parochial. That's changed a lot since I'm an old guy, but it's going to be exciting watching Lincoln Northwest take on the Panthers here tonight.
1: Not only a first meeting between these two schools, first meeting for two new head coaches. We'll talk about that, get you starting lineups, all the action coming up next. You're watching High School Softball on News Channel Nebraska.
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4: I'm happy to be joined by Russ Bommer, a physical therapist. We're talking about non-traumatic knee pain. What does it mean if it's non-traumatic?
5: Non-traumatic means that it didn't come from one event, like contact, I got tackled, or non-contact, I came down off of a jump rung and my knee buckled or popped.
4: There's two common types of this, Russ, patellar tracking and patellar tendonitis.
5: Yeah, if someone comes in and has non-traumatic knee pain, we want to try to figure out what kind or what's the source of that knee pain. The two most likely culprits would be a tracking issue to your patella or your kneecap. And the other one would be patellar tendonitis, so the tendon that's hooked onto your kneecap. Those are what we normally see, or we see a lot of.
4: How does the treatment differ between those two conditions?
5: Completely night and day. That's why it's so important to get the clinical diagnosis correctly. When you are working on patellar tendonitis, you want to specifically load that tendon a certain amount to increase its ability to function.
4: So we covered tendonitis. What about patellar tracking?
5: Patellar tracking, what I like to tell patients is it's the muscles around your knee and your hip playing nice together, all right? And so if we're non-traumatic, that means structurally your knee is intact, your meniscus are intact, your ACL is intact. There's nothing wrong with that knee if we look at it in a picture, right? However, when we ask that knee to do certain things, the muscles don't have the right coordination and they don't know how to control where that knee.
1: Welcome back to News Channel Nebraska. We are underway. First pitch of the fall season. Lincoln Northwest up to bat first. Alongside Lou Seifker, I'm Eric McKay. This is the catcher, Jalen Techmeyer, for the Falcons of Lincoln Northwest. Takes up and in, 1-1. Pitching for Norfolk tonight, Taya Frederick, the senior. Lou, both of these teams, not a lot of experience in the pitching staffs coming back this season.
2: Yeah, it'll be interesting to see who develops along the season as they hit the third.
1: Slow roller to third, over to first in time for out number one. Schroeder finds Cuevas at first. One up, one down for the Panthers here in the first inning.
2: Schroeder over there at third base, a good player. One of those players to watch tonight, 486, she batted in four home runs to go with 39 RBIs. But as you see, a solid glove there at third base.
1: See the starting lineups there for Lincoln Northwest. Maddie Morgan, the center fielder, has a base hit into right field. So Lincoln Northwest has their first base runner today. It's the junior, Morgan. This Falcons team, first-year head coach Bailey Rulis, just one senior on this roster. And now we'll see the opposing pitcher, Aaliyah Steggs, digging in. Steggs is the only player on the Northwest roster that had varsity pitching experience last year. tough year for the Falcons, went 3-20.

0: 3.
1: And then they get to step up to Class A.
0: Yes. And join a very difficult conference as well. Runner goes. Throw down to second will get away. Morgan will advance to third. So the Falcons in business early on. Morgan with a steal. Then an advance to third on the throw.
1: That throw got away there. It allowed her to go all the way to third. But a good jump there to get that stolen base there at second. Now Lincoln Northwest with a chance to put the first run of this season on the board.
0: 2-0, the count. Missing low, 3 balls, no strikes. Taya Frederick, the senior for Norfolk. Was 2-2 last year, an ERA 6.55, struck out 66, walked 42. That one finds the zone, 3 balls and a strike.
1: Well, this is what you want out of Frederick here is the ability, especially as a senior, to pitch out of situations like this. Keep your calm, locate that strike zone, and not allow, you know, the big thing for these pitches for Norfolk is to not allow the big inning.
0: Up high, well, one out walk, runners at the corners now for Lincoln Northwest as Steggs draws the walk. That'll bring up the cleanup hitter, the shortstop, Bria Burton.
2: Shortstop number 30, Bria Burton.
0: Bria Burton, a sophomore. Looks like we might be getting a courtesy runner with Steggs on first.
1: I used to get a courtesy runner when I ran back to the dugout. I don't know.
0: I could use a courtesy runner just kind of getting out of bed in the morning. That'll be Rory Jackson, the sophomore, at first base.
1: A great opportunity here for the Falcons. First and third.
0: Just one away here, trying to strike first. At the beautiful Kohler Softball Complex in Norfolk. Bunt laid down.
1: Oh, nobody at first.
0: Nobody at first. They'll throw home and get the tag to save the run. Nobody covering the bag at first, so it's a fielder's choice. Runners at first and second, but two out. Norfolk does get the out at home.
1: Yeah, that was a late break there from Morgan going into home base and then or home plate, rather, and then got tagged out. What looked like a big mistake there for Norfolk turned out to be fortuitous with the slow break that allowed Norfolk to get that out at home base.
0: Addie Eiten digs in. She takes low, 1-0. Eiten, a sophomore. For Coach Bailey Rulis, first year. Certainly no stranger to Heartland Athletic Conference, though. That one misses. Correction, sorry. That one got the zone. 1 ball, 1 strike. Rulis graduated from Lincoln North Star in 2016, was a pretty good player, went to state 3 times with the Gators, swing and a miss, 1 ball, 2 strikes. Ended up signing with Northern State, but did not play for them in softball. The 1-2. Slow roller to third, zip to first in time for out number 3. Great play by Easton Schroeder to end the top half of the first. No damage done. Northwest leaves 2. We're scoreless. Bottom 1 coming up. You're watching News Channel Nebraska.
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0: 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As you see, the starting lineups Those for Norfolk. For Coach Sydney Watson, her second year at the helm of this program. A bit more experience coming back from last year. They were 16-22 a year ago. Looking to bounce back. They've seen quite a bit of success this decade. Coach Derek Siegschlag had taken this program to new heights, took them to state a few times. They've been six all-time, most recently in 2024. Sydney Watson played for Coach Siegschlag when she was Sydney Raider. Later went on to play at Missouri Western State.
1: That first year with a new coach is always a challenge.
0: Yeah.
1: You're trying to kind of institute some new things. And I think this team, overall, I think it was a decent year. You want to build on that. And again, it's kind of a young roster still, but, you take what you learned a year ago and really kind of implement it even more so here this season.
0: Jenna Allen takes a strike in the outside part of the plate. Offensively, this team was very good last year. Allen batted .337 at 25 runs driven in. This one popped up foul, first base side, and out of play. The Panthers last year, 17 home runs as a team.
1: Yeah.
0: It was keeping opposing runs off the scoreboard that was kind of the issue for the Panthers last year. 0-2 to the Panther leadoff hitter. That's lifted in the air to center. Morgan tracking it makes the play for out number one. No score on our scoreboard, which is brought to you by Faith Health. High standard, higher calling. 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
1: I got to say, I'm kind of digging the color for Lincoln Northwest.
0: Yeah.
1: It's purple. That's a good-looking purple.
0: Certainly don't see a lot of that in Lincoln.
1: Yeah.
0: We were talking beforehand. It's a bit reminiscent of Omaha Central.
1: Yeah. I don't know if you're supposed to like purple in this state or not. I mean, it's
0: up and away for Brindley Davis. Battle Creek fans would say, of course you're supposed
1: of course you are.
0: Purple.
1: Yeah.
0: Be seeing Battle Creek next week here on News Channel Nebraska.
1: And Lincoln Northwest plays a game tomorrow.
0: That they
1: football
0: do.
1: Game.
0: Brindley Davis has a 2-0 count. Swing and a miss, 2 balls and 1 strike to the senior center fielder. Outside. Catcher Techmeyer tried to shape it to no avail. 3-1, good hitters count here.
1: Yep.
0: For Norfolk to possibly get their first base runner of the season.
1: It was shown some pretty good eye here on the pitches, laying off the ones that are just outside.
0: That one is up high. So Norfolk has a one-out walk, just like Northwest did. Davis is aboard. That brings up Easton Schroeder, who is someone that you don't want if you're Northwest with base runners aboard. 39 RBIs last year. She was just shy of .500 with a batting average at 4 home runs.
1: Yep. Got some power.
0: A chance for her first RBI of the season here. Set up outside, taken on the edge, 0-1.
1: As we mentioned, Schroeder is one of those complete players. Very dangerous at the plate and excellent glove there at third base as well.
0: That one lifted foul out of plate. Despite her numbers last year, again, .486, 439 runs driven in. She was honorable mention, All-State. Couldn't even crack the second team. That is... I think it gives you a sense of just how much talent there is, though, in softball in the state of Nebraska.
1: And
0: as well.
1: you would hope, if you're a Norfolk fan, that motivates her, Schroeder to have an even bigger year this year.
0: Outside 1-2. Davis at first after the one-out walk. And these two teams have never played in softball before. The Falcons had been in Class B. Outside 2-2, so... Schroeder working the count even after falling behind early.
1: Mystic's trying to paint that outside corner. It's been just a bit outside up to this point.
0: Popped up, won't leave the infield. Burton calling her teammates away, makes the play for out number two. So two outs, runner.

0: At first, here comes the catcher, Liberty Knorr. Knorr had four home runs as well last year as a freshman.
1: Yeah.
0: A lot of excitement about what she could bring to this team going forward.
1: 337 batting average and 27 RBI, so very good freshman a year ago.
0: Up and away, 1-0. Aaliyah Stiggs, the sophomore, again, the only player on the Falcons roster with varsity pitching experience. Definitely trying to work these righties outside early on. Does so again. Misses again, 2-0.
1: As you mentioned, they're trying to paint that outside corner. Has just been, missing, not by much, but I think if you're Norfolk, you'd be patient at the plate.
0: That one melts inside. Three balls, no strikes for the Norfolk cleanup hitter. Two outs, Brindley Davis at first after a walk.
1: I think Knorr does not have a green light on this. No, we'll see.
0: Took the whole way, takes a strike, 3-1. That one was close at the letters.
1: Yeah. Can't call for a review here at this level, can you?
0: You can't, unfortunately. Swing and a miss, count full. Nice pitch running on the inside part of the plate.
1: Yeah, Stiggs has been painting the outside corner, now coming inside, and got Knorr kind of chasing that one. That one was fairly well inside.
0: Panthers down to their last strike. Time called as Techmeyer adjusts the defense. Payoff pitch. Outside, two-out walk. Nice job by Knorr to hold off. So, like in the first inning, Norfolk two outs, runners at first and second. And here's Paisley Kipke, the designated player, to try to drive in a run or two.
1: Yeah, great chance here for Kipke. Two on, two out. Certainly a runner there in scoring position at second base is Davis.
0: Kipke, a freshman, her first varsity at bat, swinging right away. How memorable would it be for your first at bat, drive in a run with two outs?
1: Yeah, there you go. Drew Davis, you just want to put it in play here.
0: Up and away. One ball, one strike.
1: If nothing else, the Panthers right now making Stiggs work. They're not chasing those outside pitches.
0: The 1-1 from Stiggs. Straight back into the net, 1-2. The Panthers once again down to their final strike of the inning.
1: Usually you see those foul balls coming straight back. That means you're right on it.
0: Yep. Can she catch up to one? The 1-2. Fouled back out of play over the netting. Kipke stays alive. We'll try it again. Like you said, she's just not quite catching up to it, but has a bead on it. Mm-hmm. If she squares up on one, this could be trouble. Stiggs digs in. The 1-2. Inside, that one hit her. So the bases are loaded. So Kipke to first, Knorr to second, Davis to third bases, loaded for Claire Hopkins.
1: This is what you want throughout the season. Is this what you want when your first at bat of the year?
0: Yeah,
1: exactly. Loaded in two outs. But, yeah, I mean, if you're a competitor, that's exactly what you want. Hopkins has a chance to obviously give her team a lot of momentum to get a hit in this circumstance.
0: Meeting of the minds in the circle. Northwest wants to get out of this inning. Norfolk's going to have a courtesy runner for Kipke. At first, that's Kennedy Korth, who's the shortstop kind of utility player for them. So Korth at first, Knorr at second, Davis at third. Two outs, big opportunity for Norfolk here.
1: Yeah, Norfolk has three base runners without any, getting any hits.

0: two walks and a hit by pitch. Now you need to hit. Hopkins has that opportunity.
1: So Hopkins, the right fielder. Sets up, takes on the outside edge of the plate, 0-1. Good first pitch for Stiggs there. That one inside misses. One ball, one strike. Norfolk trying to get something on the board here early.
0: When you're in a situation with bases loaded and you're Stiggs, you want to stay ahead in the count.
1: Swing and a miss. Big cut. No contact. At one up and away. Norfolk for the third straight time.
0: Yep.
1: Down to their last strike. What can they do with it?
0: Now advantage for Stiggs with a 1-2 count.
1: Lifted into left. Charging in over the head of Riggert. That's going to get down. One run is in. A second run will score. Norfolk gets two. Advancing to third is Hopkins, and Norfolk takes advantage and gets two in.
0: Well, that's Hopkins did what you have to do there, and that's just put the ball in play and make the defense make the play.
1: Correction, all three get in. It's 3-0 Norfolk. That's a bases-clearing triple for Claire Hopkins.
0: Riggert had a chance to catch that ball, but just didn't come up with it. But that's what you do, again, especially early in the season. I mean, all season, but you really, you get that opportunity. The biggest thing is to put the ball in play, force the defense to make a play.
1: Now Savannah Griffith up, the left fielder. Inside part of the plate, catches the edge, one ball, one strike. But what a start to the game for Norfolk. Loading the bases with two outs and bringing them all home. Big cut, no contact, one ball, two strikes.
0: A lot of game left to be played, obviously, in the first inning. But any chance you get somebody at third, you want to get them... get them home.
1: Little blooper that will bounce into the shortstop's glove to first.
0: Safe.
1: Not in time. Another run is in. 4-0. Norfolk on an infield single by Savannah Griffith.
0: That was a slow roller. It was kind of a tough play. You got to get a quick throw here. And I think down at first base was pulled off of the bag. We'll see. Good hustle there by Griffith to first, and not on the bag. Made a nice catch, but the throw was high, pulled her off the bag, and therefore Griffith able to beat that play and get that single, and another run scores for the Panthers.
1: So our replays there brought to you by Beatrice Community Hospital. Incredible care, incredibly close. Also by Madison County Bank, here to help you grow. So Norfolk... how about this for a two-out rally?
0: Yeah.
1: You get four runs with two outs. And now Taya Frederick, a chance to help her own cause. Takes on the edge of the plate.
0: I guarantee there's nothing a pitcher likes more than when there's offense.
1: Yeah.
0: And then you get a chance to add to that.
1: One ball, one strike. This one will get into right field and down for a base hit. Frederick at first. Over to third goes Griffith, and the rally continues for Norfolk.
0: And Griffith kind of pulled up, and then with two outs, you got to keep running, but she was able to get there easily. But again, put it in play. See where it lands. That ball had eyes there right around, down that first base line, and Norfolk is doing a heck of a lot here with two outs.
1: Now it's Yesenia Cuevas, the first base, been swinging at a fastball into the net, 0-1. Nine batters up for Norfolk. Again, all four of their runs this inning have come with two outs.

0: That's into right field and gets down, a base hit. Another run is in for Norfolk. Griffith scores, Frederick to third. Norfolk bats around in the bottom of the first inning. It's 5-0 Panthers.
1: I'm just putting them where the defense isn't. Northwest, maybe outfield might want to come in a little bit. Some, yeah. A couple of those balls have been hit in front of them.
0: Back to the top of the order we go. Jenna Allen popped out to center field her first time up. Trying to avoid the awkward situation of being in charge of two of a team's three outs in one inning.
1: Yeah, you never want that. I would have done really well if it weren't for you, right? I heard that a lot.
0: Runners at the corners, 1-0.
1: Oh, there you go.
0: That's in the gap, atoning for her earlier out. That gets to the fence. One run is in. Cuevas rounding third. She wants to score as well. She will. Two runs are in on a double. 7-0 Panthers.
1: Wow. Seven runs with two outs. That is remarkable. That was the best hit. Allen put that one right out there in right center field.
0: And they're really starting to locate these pitches now.
1: Yeah, that's for sure. Allen really tagged that one. That was the hardest hit ball. A lot of the Norfolk Panthers hits have just been balls that have floated and landed in the right spots in front of the defense. But Allen's was solid, rolled all the way to there, out to the fence in right center.
0: Now Coach Rulis out to the circle. This might be it for Aaliyah Stiggs, the sophomore. Or perhaps just a discussion of defensive strategy. But, boy, right away you've got Norfolk putting Northwest in a tough spot. Looked like they were going to get out of this inning. Norfolk able to rally. All seven of their runs coming with two outs here in the bottom of the first.
1: Maybe the Falcons, you got to be frustrated because you feel like you had a chance to get out of the inning a couple of times and just didn't make the play. And now you're looking up after being nothing with two outs. Now it's 7-0, still two outs.
0: Here's Brindley Davis. She walked her last time up, popped up into left field, going back to make the play, the shortstop. Burton to end the inning, but Norfolk does some damage. They get seven home on five hits. They're up 7-0. We head to the second. You're watching News Channel Nebraska.
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0: The Kohler Softball Complex at Tahazooka Park in Norfolk. Glad you could join us here for the first full sports high school broadcast of the season. Alongside Lou Siefker, I'm Eric McKay. Norfolk picking up in midseason form offensively, seven runs in the first inning. And Lou, we talked about it coming in. Offensively, this team really had it last year as well. If they can get the pitching going, that's really where this team could become dangerous.
1: Yeah, and that's going to be the work in progress. That's going to be the thing to watch for this team is not only quality

0: of starting pitching, but the depth too. I mean, you know, who can bolster this team coming out of the bullpen or as a maybe a third starter along the way.
1: 2-1 to the leadoff batter for Lincoln Northwest. That's Lacey Down, the first baseman. It'll be Down, Reese Paro, and Sage Hobine, 6-7-8 in the Northwest batting order. Swung and missed it. One up in the zone, 2-2. That was a fantastic pitch from Ty Frederick there.
0: That was kind of a rising fastball. It's so important for Lincoln Lincoln Northwest. I went to Lincoln Northeast, Lincoln Northwest, to you don't try to get it all back at once.
1: Right.
0: You know, come out and make each bat at bat count, get players on the base pads and try to score some runs and get back in it.
1: Here's where that Freudian slip makes sense. The silver jerseys, it makes them kind of look like Lincoln Northeast.
0: Yeah, a little bit there, yeah.
1: 3-2. Called strike three, got her looking for out number one.
0: Yeah, I don't know that Down agreed with that call, but Norfolk enjoyed it.
1: And that brings up the second baseman, Reese Paro, the sophomore. Looks at a breaking ball at the knees, 0-1. Boy, Frederick, you can sense how relaxed she is with that seven-run cushion. Yeah. You really get to just kind of work through your progressions in a good rhythm, swinging a miss there, 0-2.
0: Well, it's just such a great place to be as a pitcher because you don't have to worry about one mistake hurting your team. That's exactly right, especially first game of the year. You get a chance to really work on your stuff in live action.
1: Swing and a miss. Wow. 2-2. Both by strikes, and now it's Sage Hobine who will try to keep the inning going for the Falcons.
0: Yeah, that's one way to keep the lead is to strike people out, right? I mean, and don't even allow them on base. Two batters and two strikeouts here for Frederick in this inning.
1: Up high, 1-0. Hobine, the third baseman. Yeah, this is a team in Northwest just kind of trying to find their footing.
0: Yeah.
1: Only had one player with double-digit RBIs last year inside there, 2-0.
0: Well, it's a newer school and
1: right.
0: A lot of new, there's a lot of times where they had no seniors, last year and such. And unless you have a superstar or something on the team, it's really difficult. You got to really build the program.
1: That one runs inside, so 3-0, the count to Hobine. Frederick had struck out the first two batters, now well behind the number 8 hitter here. That one catches the strike zone, 3-1. Up high, Hobine draws the 2-out walk. Well, can Northwest get a 2-out rally of their own going?
0: Yeah.
1: Second walk surrendered by Frederick today. It brings up Lexi Riggert, the number 9 hitter. The lone senior on the roster. But again, this is a school that doesn't have a lot of seniors, period. They've only existed for 4 years. Trying to work that breaking ball with the knees again. Missed that time, 1-0. Swing and a miss. Set a ball maybe a bit up high, 1-1.
0: Yeah, we mentioned that, it's the newer school, and unless you have a Britt Prince out there.
1: Right.
0: Elkhorn North was the exception to the rule. But...
1: Yeah, Elkhorn North and Gretna East have made it look a lot easier than it actually is
0: Very true.
1: Be successful early on in sports. 1-2 the count. Didn't go on the, it's like a knuckleball there. That one really took its time getting to the glove, 2-2. Swing and a miss. Down goes Riggert on strikes. Northwest strands one to to the bottom of the second. 7-0 Norfolk with

0: lead. 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
3: Got to go over and talk to him.
4: This is a special presentation from New.
0: To the bottom of the second we go, 7-0. Norfolk with the lead alongside Lou Seifker. I'm Eric McKay. As we start our second inning, brought to you by Sartor Hamann Jewelers. Stunning engagement collections, exceptional diamonds, dazzling gemstones can be found at their Lincoln and Grand Island locations. All of Norfolk's production in the first inning coming with two outs. Easton Schroeder was one of those two outs. She popped out to short her last time up. She will lead off the second inning. It'll be Schroeder followed by Liberty Knorr and Paisley Kipke, 3-4-5 in the Panther batting order.
3: Yeah, you bat through the lineup there in that first inning. And then some. But again, it was just so impressive because they were down to their last out with no runs and then put seven on the board.
0: I think had five batters in a row that got to two strikes as well with two outs. Outside to Schroeder, 1-0. Elias Stiggs still on the mound for Northwest. After a 41-pitch first inning. This one popped foul out of play, right field side.
3: And what you want to see out of Stiggs here as a sophomore is just kind of learning to pitch no matter what the situation is and put whatever happened last night behind you, come out and get some outs.
0: This one is lifted into right, into foul territory, drifting over to make the play is the right fielder, Eitan. Nice job tracking that one down. And that brings up Knorr.
3: I'm glad this is on TV because I couldn't see that one.
0: Yeah, well, there's a really lovely tree, but it is right in the way
3: of the
0: foul side there.
3: So the folks at home saw that better than we did.
0: They did indeed, which is how it should be.
3: Absolutely.
0: This one up into the net, 0-1 the count to Knorr. She walked and scored in the first inning. It was her two-out walk that started the rally. That's lifted in the air, hit well to center, over the fence, it's gone. First home run of the season. Liberty Knorr says it's clobbering time. 8-0 Panthers.
3: Yeah, you know, the thing about it was, Knorr didn't, she didn't destroy that ball. She just hit it very solidly, got all of that one with a nice, solid swing. That shows you don't have to be, you know, out there to kill the ball to put it out. She just hit that one nice, on the money, and that one. And Norfolk with that home run now up 8 runs. See, there you go. That wasn't, again, that was just a solid swing. That was a good, fundamentally sound swing. Got all that ball and parked it.
0: So 8-0 Norfolk with the lead. That'll bring up Kipke. Correction, it is not Kipke. They're sending Kennedy Korth up to bat.
5: Now batting number 22, Kennedy Korth.
0: A one-out home run makes it 8-0. Base is still empty. Kipke digs in for the first time at the plate. She ended up scoring as a courtesy runner after Paisley Kipke was hit by a pitch.

0: fourth, facing an 0-1 count. Up high, 2-1. 1-1, rather. Runs inside, 2-1 to the Panther Jr.
1: And Nor hit that home run. Her on-base percentage now is 1,000.
0: Not bad. Not bad.
1: A walk and a home run.
0: OPS 5,000, I think, is how that works. That's
1: something like
0: that. I don't know if walks count towards total. I don't think walks count toward total bases. 3-1. That's easier math to do. Swung at one inside. It pops straight up. Nice job to get out of her stance. Techmeyer makes the play in foul territory for out number two.
1: And Techmeyer, a good fielder, obviously, there at the catcher spot, made that play. As a catcher, she also is the leadoff batter for this team. I mean, so you don't see a catcher's leading off a whole lot, but that shows you her value to this team. And we'll see it here. Great job to locate the ball, get there, and make the sure catch.
0: Doubled. Drove in three her last time up. She won't have that opportunity here, although she could go yard two, get that fourth RBI. Three runs driven in and scored a run last inning. And that's into left field, a base hit. Hopkins 2-for-2. Is Norfolk about to start another two-out rally?
1: Yeah. Got Northwest right where they want them with two outs.
0: And that brings up Savannah Griffith. I've really been impressed with Norfolk's approach at the plate. Everybody's kind of waiting for their pitch.
1: Yeah. That's exactly right. They've been very patient. They have not been chasing balls. They've been well-schooled to lay off those outside pitches.
0: Techmeyer out of her stance, 1-0 the count to Griffith. She had an infield single that drove in a run last inning. Ended up scoring as well. Inside, nice job by Techmeyer to stay in front of that one, 2-0. In the air, shallow center. Little miscommunication as to who was supposed to get it. Nobody gets it. Hopkins will hold at third, but runners at the corners as Griffith reaches base.
1: Yeah, Hopkins had a chance there to try to score. They were conservative there and held her up at third.
0: They'll score that one a single. So now Taya Frederick, who singled her last time up, has runners at the corners with two outs. The 1-0 up high, 2-0. Sophomore Aaliyah Stiggs trying to pitch out of a jam here.
1: The bottom part of the order, of course, the top of the order was pretty productive too, but I like it when the bottom half of that order, everybody last time came around to score.
0: Frederick dodges that one, 3-0. The 3-0. Outside ball, 4 bases loaded again. Cuevas will dig in with 2 outs and the bases loaded.
1: Cuevas singled and scored last time, so that's your 9-hole hitter. You got a chance to blow this thing wide open.
0: Ooh. Inside, that one hits Cuevas, so she'll head to first. Another run is in. It's 9-0.
1: That's unfortunate for Stiggs. We may see a pitching change here.

0: Hopkins scores.
1: I think we're gonna see a new pitcher, I believe.
0: Yeah, we've got Coach Rulis coming in, making some directions. We'll see a new pitcher on the mound, and whoever it is will be making their varsity debut. We'll find out next. You're watching High School Softball on News Channel Nebraska.
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2: New pitcher for Lincoln Northwest will be Lacey Down, so it's going to be her first varsity pitching action, but not her first varsity action. Down had been at first. Looks like Staggs is staying in the game. So I wonder if we get a straight position swap here.
3: That kind of appears that way. Norfolk with the bases juice. Who would you like to have up at the plate? How about Jenna Allen?
2: Yeah.
3: That's a pretty good pick.
2: Heading to the top of the order as well. The final line on Staggs, 1 2/3, gives up 9 runs, 8 earned, 7 hits, no strikeouts, 3 walks. And now Allen, who doubled in 2 runs her last time up. She reached the plate twice in the first inning, 1 for 2 today.
3: Yeah, Allen's last hit was the best hit of the ball game. Real
2: yep.
3: Solid shot, outside of the home run, I guess. Solid shot there out into right center.
2: Up high, that gets away from the catcher to the plate, diving not in time. 10-0, Norfolk with the lead. Savannah Griffith scores on the wild pitch.
3: Yeah, that's something you look for, especially with a new pitcher coming in and a pitcher with not a lot of experience. Is you want to be patient at the plate there and hope that she makes a mistake. And unfortunately for Northwest, and Norfolk now up 10-0 off that wild pitch.
2: Runners at second and third. Cuevas now at second. Frederick at third. And again, Jenna Allen, who drove in 25 runs a year ago, trying to drive in more here. This one fielded cleanly at third. First base in time for out number 3. But Norfolk gets a few more in. 10-0. Panthers rolling on night 1 of the 2025 season. You're watching News Channel Nebraska.
0: We just thought we were helping her get some better sleep, and it turned out she had cancer, and not just one, but 2 kinds. Her dad actually came with her to that appointment. I was like, it's pretty routine, just get her in so we can see if he also thinks she needs her tonsils out. And they called me and said, yes, Dr. Altman thinks her tonsils are enlarged, but there's another issue. When he was doing his thorough examination, masses felt different in her thyroid. And so that same day, he worked to get her in the ultrasound, and they got her right in the ultrasound and found, he described it as more nodules than actual thyroid. The day he had the call and tell me that it was cancer, he was very kind and patient with me as I asked my questions. Dr. Altman, for sure, is forever in our hearts.
4: Trust and kindness, that's what faith health means to me.
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2: To the third inning we go. Norfolk 10, Lincoln Northwest nothing. Alongside Lou Siefker, I'm Eric McKay. Our third inning is brought to you by Husker Rehab, treating the cause of the pain, not just the symptoms. A little pain for Norfolk defensively there is one pitch, one base runner, as Jalen Techmeyer, the leadoff hitter, gets on base.
3: As we talked about Techmeyer before, a very good hitter. And now
2: Everybody.
3: It's Northwest.
2: Everybody
3: now.
2: Into the pool.
3: Anybody with North. Northwest, the Falcons, can they add to this? Can they put some string some hits together?
2: Maddie Morgan digging in. She singled her last time up. Swings and misses there. Norfolk, 7 base hits. They've corrected the scoring. We thought had been a single by Griffith has been changed to an error. Oh, great effort by Cuevas at first. Can't haul it in. Just ends up being a strike, 0-2.
3: It was a good effort to get there, and I just didn't quite make the play, but he loved that effort.
2: So 0-2. Swing and a miss. Fourth strikeout for Taya Frederick.
3: For the last six batters, she's struck out, and the last three strikeouts have all been swinging strikes.
2: So now Aaliyah Steggs, who's changed to first base, walked her last time up. Runner goes, throw down to second, not in time. A little off the bag as well. So Techmeyer to second on the stolen base.
3: Now Northwest has to find a way to get that run home here. Start chipping away.
2: 0-1 the count to Steggs, lined into center, caught. Davis had a beat on that from the jump. Two outs for Northwest. So now Briah Burton, the shortstop, reached on a fielder's choice and was stranded at first in the first inning. Just outside 1-0. But boy, your point, Lou, is a good one. Northwest really needs to get this run home.
3: Yeah.
2: Really just the mental side of things.
3: Exactly. You just got to try to build a little bit of momentum and have something to feel good about. You get somebody to second and you strand them and you're already down 10 runs. That's tough. And that sometimes affects you on the defensive end the next half inning.
2: That one misses outside 3-0, the count to Burton. Burton, the sophomore. We talked about how there's only one senior. There are just four upperclassmen on this Northwest roster. It is mostly sophomores and freshmen, and the sophomore draws the two-out walk, putting runners at first and second for the Falcons.
3: Yeah, to your point, Eric, just a really young team.
2: Yeah.
3: And you grow through the, you know, sometimes these are painful games, but you grow through situations like this.
2: Addie Eiton grounded out to third or last time up to end the first inning. Similar to the last time she was up, had runners at first and second with two outs in the first. Trying to change her fortunes here. Swings and misses at an 0-1. Falcons down to their last strike.
3: Frederick's been getting a lot of strikeouts. Can she get another one here to end the inning? Yep.
2: Yes, she can. Swing and a miss. Two runners stranded. Norfolk gets out of the third with no damage done. To the bottom of the third, 10-0 Panthers. You're watching News Channel Nebraska.
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0: To the bottom of the third at the Kohler Softball Complex at Tahazooka Park in Norfolk, Nebraska on a lovely night so far.
1: And keep the rain away.
0: Try to keep that away. We reached the bottom of the third inning here.
1: This is August, and what we call around here is the rainy season.
0: Yes, exactly. Yeah, man. It has been. We've been going through it these last couple of weeks. I'm just glad the storms aren't happening at 2 in the morning anymore, so I can get a full night's sleep for once.
1: No kidding. I'm not saying that we've had a lot of rain, but I mowed the other day, and then when I got done mowing, I had to mow again.
0: Well, and you got to mow with hovercraft, too.
1: Yeah. I located my pickup. There it is. That's where I parked it.
0: Brindley Davis will lead things off for Norfolk in the bottom of the third. It'll be Davis, Easton, Schroeder, Liberty North, 2-3-4 in the Panther batting order. Davis walked and popped out in the first inning. She ended up scoring. Officially 0-for-1 on the old stat sheet today with a run scored.
1: Well, I think even with the 10-run lead, I think the message here for the Panthers and for Coach Watson is to continue to be patient at the plate.
0: Yep.
1: You want to keep playing like it's nothing. You don't want to, start changing things because you have a 10-run lead. So you want production each and every time out. And so you've got a pitcher that's a young pitcher and not a lot of experience. So you want to wait for your pitch, find a quality, something around the zone and get it into play. You don't want to start getting crazy and start swinging at bad pitches. It's real important to stay focused and fundamental here.
0: That one chopped foul, third base side, 0-1 for Davis.
1: And when you look at teams that make it to state, later in the year, yep. Those teams do that. They don't care what the score is. They play the same way every inning.
0: Some experienced ball club, Davis, one of six seniors for Coach Sidney Watson, holds off on that one, 1-1.

0: Foul tipped, 1-2. Davis out in front of that one.
1: If you're down, you might want to try to continue to go after that inside corner, or if we're being a little susceptible to those inside pitches.
0: Goes off speed, up high, 2 balls, 2 strikes. Ten runs on 7 hits for Norfolk. 9 of their 10 runs have come with 2 outs today. Inside almost. Clipped the jersey, full count. Nice job by Davis to work the count full after falling behind.
1: A full count, you got to be protecting the plate and try to stay alive.
0: Does stay alive with a foul tip. But you're right, Lou, that inside part of the plate has been keeping her off balance. Mm-hmm.
1: So Stiggs earlier that really was trying to paint that inside corner, or I'm sorry, outside corner, and now with now it's been seemingly a little bit more inside with the pitches.
0: Check swing, did not go, and it's a leadoff walk for Norfolk. Second of the game, drawn by Brinley Davis.
1: That was a good at bat.
0: Now, Easton Schroeder popped out to right field her last time up. She's 0-for-2 today. That one in the dirt. That'll

0: A dangerous count for a hitter for Acumen. Again, batted 486 last year. Drove in 39 runs. Panthers ended up 16-22 a year ago. Inside gets away from the catcher, runner to third.
1: Good base running, good awareness there. When that ball gets away, you're taking off. And Davis now at third.
0: Taking the whole way, 3-0, it's up high, and it's in another walk, back-to-back, base on balls, puts runner at the corners for Liberty Noor.
1: Liberty Noor with the home run in this ball game, couple on here. Conversation with Noor and her coach. Just really liked her swing last time and parked it there in right center.
0: And we're officially 1-for-1. She also walked. She scored twice, drove herself in last inning.
1: It's got to be the pink bat, right?
0: I think so. Yeah. I mean, it's...
1: I think I saw her point out to right center again. I don't know. I could have just been seeing things, but...
0: Let's see if she can do it again. She's got a good shot to drive in some runs in. Runners at the corners, takes a strike on the outside part of the plate.
1: You got a good, solid contact hitter here. You want to try to paint those corners if you can.
0: Inside gets away from the catcher. Can't locate it. A run is in. It's 11-0.
1: Wait, Davis came around and scored. He walked and then... three wild pitches. So Davis scores the first run of this inning without a hit happening here for the Panthers.
0: Noor, one count. Schroeder to second. Nice job getting out of the stance there by Techmeyer to track that one down.
1: That's a tough play, and Techmeyer did it very well.
0: The 2-1. Swung a one inside. Tracked down by Riggert in left for out number one.
2: Riggert with a catch in left for out number one.
1: Not so much for the on-base percentage for Noor.
0: I guess you won't have a perfect season. Schroeder will stay at second. That brings up Kennedy Korth. Her second at-bat. She popped out to the catcher in foul territory her last time up. That one got through the wickets of the catcher. That's a pass ball. We'll get Schroeder down to third. Wheels wobbling a bit for Northwest here now.
1: Yep.
0: The 1-0 fouled left field side. That's the thing. Down is located on the inside part of the plate, I think, pretty well. It's just she's not been able to find the consistency.
1: Yeah, when she's come inside, it's you're right. That's given Norfolk some problems, but just not have the overall control.
0: Out of play, first base side, 1-2.
1: Jammed her again a little bit there.
0: Korth Jr. She's got a chance to drive in a run here. Schroeder over at third.

0: Inside, Korth dives away from it. Now count full to the junior. Down sets. Swing and a miss. Can they complete the strikeout? They cannot. She gets down to first.
1: No contact on that one, huh? Yep, not a foul ball, so. Wasn't sure if she made contact.
0: Yeah, I think a mistake by Techmeyer there to not throw it down to first. Yeah. So, Korth strikes out, but still gets to first. So, runners at the corners just with still one out.
1: Norfolk's had a lot of action, and they still don't have a hit in this inning.
0: Runner goes. That one gets away from the catcher. Another run is in. Schroeder scores all the way to third on the heads-up base running is Korth. It's 12-0 Panthers. And that will be enough to end the game in three.
1: Wow.
0: Norfolk. Run rules Lincoln Northwest 12-0. The final. Panthers get the win. Postgame show coming up. You're watching News Channel Nebraska.
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4: 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As a nutrition specialist, I help patients ensure that their dietary needs are met. This is important to ensure full recovery. In the nutrition department, we all work together and overall help each other out in any situation. And also, we work with other staff, such as the dietitians and nurses, to ensure each patient's needs are being met. Faith Health is different than other places that I've worked, as I feel like I've built a lot of relationships here. I feel like I can go to the people above me and not only speak with them about work, but also other life-related situations, which is really important, and it makes me feel welcome every day. Having Faith Health in the community matters, as all individuals need a strong support system for their overall well-being. Community, that's what Faith Health means to me.
5: Decisive 12-0 win over Lincoln Northwest here tonight. I'm joined now by head coach Sidney Watson, and we'll talk to our player of the game, Ms. Taya Frederick, here in just a second. But, coach, I asked you before the game what you thought, or not before the game, after the game a little bit ago, what you thought of the performance. It's good to start out with a decisive win, isn't it?
6: Yeah, it's really nice. I think we came out from the beginning ready to go, and I think this will be able to lead into next week, as we do have a lot of games next week, so it was nice to see.
5: I like your approach at the plate. I think you're playing a young team and some inexperienced pitchers, so you want to take your time at the plate and find good pitches, and I thought you guys did a pretty good job of that tonight. What do you think?
6: Yeah, I thought we did a great job. I thought that we saw a lot of pitches. We got on base by walking. We got on base by getting hit by pitches. We got on base by not the best, biggest hits in the whole entire world, but we got on base by the little hits, singles, doubles, and ran the bases good. So that's what I'm expecting from this team.
5: You've got kind of a good mix of seniors, sophomores. One of the sophomores, Liberty Nor, hit a home run. You talk about good hits. Talk about the youth movement there as far as this team goes, and certainly Liberty Nor and how she hit tonight.
6: I think our seniors have done a great job of taking control of this team, leading by example. So that's been really great. And all of these younger classmen, underclassmen and younger girls have really looked up to them and stepped up at the plate. So that's been nice.
5: And then we talk about seniors. I come up Jenna Allen as a player. She had a real solid hit to get things started. You guys had, I believe it was 7 runs off after 2 outs in that inning, and Jenna Allen kind of was one of those players that got it going. Is that what do you think of Jenna Allen and her game and how that rally started?
6: I thought she had a great at-bat, that at-bat, and all the way around, I think that our girls did really good at the plate. They

0: they really took what the pitcher gave us and did exactly what they were supposed to do. They had big hits, even the smaller hits, but we really did a good job.
1: And another senior standing right to your left, Taya Frederick. How about her? You got to kind of keep her head a little bit. You know, I mean, she was striking them out left and right there.
0: Yeah. No, she did a great job. It's easy to call for a pitcher when they hit their spots, so that was really nice to see. And I just love her energy on the mound. I think that when she leads this team, we're going to do good things. So it was nice to see.
1: Well, game one in the books, but, you know, certainly a long season ahead. What do you guys got to do to continue to improve?
0: I think we just got to keep being confident, keep battling our way through. I know the competition will get better, but if we just keep putting our hardest work to what we got and keep together as a team, then I think we'll do great.
1: Absolutely. Coach, congratulations on a big win.
0: Thank you.
1: Okay, let's get Taya in here. Say, I talk about your approach there. The last couple of innings, I think you had 5 strikeouts, and 4 of them were swinging strikes. What's your approach there? How were you able to get those strikeouts?
2: I think my goal is just to get ahead in every at bat, and you know, I know my team has my back behind me, and so I think it's just really important that I get ahead and try to get the simple outs or the movement pitches to get what we need to.
1: What do you see as your role as a senior for this team this year?
2: I think it's just being a role model for the younger pitchers below me or just even the freshmen coming up. Every single person on this team has a role, and I think it's important that I can show them how to do it in the right way.
1: To have a 7 as well.
2: Oh, it's definitely like...

0: He's Keith Jackson, Howard Cosell.
1: That was the big broadcast in the country. 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
0: When News Channel Nebraska is covering a game, we want you to know that we take it seriously. 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We have pride in what we do.
1: And we're going to wear those yellow jackets to show people that we're a little old school, but we're also the important broadcast for the night.
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3: There's a couple of things that stands out. One, their attention to detail. Two, their timeliness. And three, when it comes to just their knowledge on a plethora of things that they had to do in this building, was absolutely amazing. I couldn't have asked for a better group to come in and work on this project, just because of the fact that they were able to tackle a lot of different things. They had the personnel and the people to get it all done.
4: I'm Pete Ricketts, and I approve this message.
5: The Democratic Socialist agenda, I mean, I see some good things in there.
6: That's Dan Osborne praising socialists. Osborne paid himself hundreds of thousands of dollars, bankrolled by the far left. They pay Osborne. Osborne supports their radical policies.
7: There definitely needs to be a clear path to citizenship. Let's give him a damn Social Security card already.
5: The Democratic Socialist agenda, I see some good things in there.
6: Dan Osborne, fake independent, real liberal.

0: 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It was Lincoln Northwest coming to Norfolk. The Panthers, impressive in their season opener. 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Norfolk and Lincoln Northwest opening the 2026 season on a beautiful night at Tahazooka Park in Norfolk. Panthers flashing some leather early on, tag out at the plate. Lincoln Northwest trying to strike first, but not so, as Liberty Knorr makes the play behind the dish. We'll hear more from her in a little bit. Scoreless in the first inning, but scoreless no longer. Claire Hopkins with two outs gets three runs in on a double, would advance to third on the throw. 3-0 Norfolk with the lead. Hopkins getting the job done. We stay first inning. Tracking one down on the inside part of the plate. The throw not in time. An infield single for Savannah Griffith. Norfolk extends their lead. They would keep it going in the first. Taya Frederick, the pitcher, helping her own cause with an RBI single. Norfolk would play 7 runs in the first inning, all of them with 2 outs. They keep the rally going. Runners at the corners here for Yesenia Cuevas. And she bloops one in. That gets another run in. It's 5-0 Panthers at this point. They would bat around, and then Jenna Allen lines one into right center field. That double would score 2 more. Panthers up 7-0 after the first inning in midseason form offensively. Second inning, more great offense for Norfolk. How about Liberty Knorr? You saw what she can do defensively. How about what she can do offensively? Straight center field over the fence. First home run of the season for a team that had 17 round trippers a year ago. Panthers picking up where they left off. Knorr touches them all there. Norfolk's offense not done. Still second inning. This one popped up. Will get down in front of the right fielder. That will allow Hopkins to get over to third. Savannah Griffith with the play. Norfolk eventually loads the bases, and then pitches start getting away. This one gets away from the catcher. That makes it 10-0. Norfolk with the lead. Norfolk would end up plating multiple runs in the third inning without a hit. This one off the wild pitch scores what would be the game-winning run. Easton Schroeder gets home. Norfolk only needs 3 innings. They get the win 12-0 over Lincoln Northwest. So the Panthers 1-0. Lincoln Northwest fans, you're going to see more falconry here on News Channel Nebraska tomorrow night. That's right, week 0 football action on News Channel Nebraska. It's Northwest and Standing Bear, a burgeoning rivalry in football as they both make their Class A debuts. That's tomorrow night right here on NCN, and then we are off and running. Sports season begins in earnest next week. Wayne State, UNK, Cozad, Gothenburg, Boone Central, Battle Creek, State Fair broadcasts, all that and so much more. You can check out our schedule at newschannelnebraska.com. But until then, for my broadcast partner, Lou Siefker, Connor Luby celebrating his birthday in the truck tonight. Happy birthday, my friend. Your present, a perfect broadcast. I'm Eric McKay. Thank you so much for joining us. You've been watching High School Softball on News Channel Nebraska.
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2: I had gotten into a skateboarding accident and had gotten some treatment down where I'm from in Omaha. And after a surgery that had failed, I was recommended to this hospital, this place, and Dr. Mike, because I was told that this was a very rare type of injury and not a procedure that happens very often. He had harvested

0: bone from my knee and had applied it to my scaphoid. Everybody here has been very helpful. They brought me a long way from where I was at, which was not being able to move my hand as much as I can now. They're just very attentive and it felt nice to know that they were there if I needed something. I'd say just make the trip out and come experience it for yourself. And once you come to experience this place, I think you'll agree that it's a good place.
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4: Look at your AccuWeather forecast on News Channel Nebraska. This is the satellite radar going up until about 4 p.m. A really interesting south-central Nebraska storm that moved on out of the state. But then in the north-central part of the state, check that out, a storm development in the mid-afternoon hours and goes quickly from not much to getting kind of gnarly, according to the radar. And that's something that we could see throughout the night in the eastern half of the state. Storms that develop that are small in terms of their geography, but strong in terms of their severity. How about tonight's lows? Between 61 and 63 for the most part everywhere in Nebraska. A little bit warmer in Omaha, a little bit cooler out in Scotts Bluff. Here are those conditions. The eastern part of the state most likely to see the storms. The rest of the state partly cloudy in the overnight hours. Looking at tomorrow and the highs, 89 for Hardington, 87 for Kearney, 102 for McCook, and pretty darn hot out in the Panhandle and Scotts Bluff and Chadron as well. Similar situation for the conditions tomorrow out west, likely to stay dry. Central and eastern Nebraska, most people will stay dry, but there could be some small isolated storms that develop that bring heavy hail, damaging winds, and even the possibility of a small tornado with them. So we'll be keeping an eye on that in the evening hours tomorrow as well.
5: Corn was higher Thursday. More on that in just a moment. I'm Brownfield Commodity Market Reporter John Perkins at the closing market minute for Thursday, August 20th. Corn was up Thursday and soybeans were mixed, mostly higher. Continuing to watch results from a major private crop tour that was ongoing in the Midwest during the course of the week. Soybean pod counts and corn yield projections are both generally below a year ago. And with the USDA expecting solid demand, that does not leave a lot of room for loss of supply. Weekly export sales for corn and soybeans on the new crop side of things below last week, but still pretty good overall. As for wheat, it was mixed, mostly higher with the ongoing export restrictions in the Black Sea region due to a war between Russia and Ukraine. While that hasn't really led to an improvement in global demand for U.S. wheat as of yet, there's no end to the conflict in sight, and damage to that port infrastructure is going to take quite a bit of time to repair. At the Chicago Mercantile Exchange, live cattle were higher and feeders were mixed, mostly up, waiting for widespread direct cash cattle business. During the session, bids were renewed at 225 live and 355 to 356 dressed, and there was some light trade at generally lower than a week ago prices in Nebraska on Wednesday, but overall the major feeding areas remained quiet. Widespread trade could wait till after the USDA's cattle on feed numbers, which are out Friday afternoon. And hogs ended the session mixed, adjusting spreads. Wednesday's rally, which largely technically based, and while the fundamentals are maybe a little bit more positive on Thursday, there's not a lot of buying interest as those fundamentals have not been all that consistent as of late. With the closing market minute for Thursday, August 20th, I'm Brownfield Commodity Market Reporter John Perkins.
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3: Nebraska Attorney General Mike Hilger is vowing to appeal to the Nebraska Supreme Court if district courts in Lincoln and Omaha do not strike down laws setting minimum wages different than spelled out by the state legislature. NCN's Dan Swanson reports.
4: Attorney General Mike Hilger has described issues raised in lawsuits challenging minimum wage prerogatives in Lincoln and Omaha as foundational to the state constitution. Hilger said the state legislature was within its constitutional authority to change the minimum wage system approved by voters, and said those changes are binding on the state's two largest cities.
5: Legislature was totally entitled to do what they did. If people don't like what they did, and there are people who don't like what they did, the remedy is to either pass another initiative or vote those people out of office. That's the remedy. The remedy is not for Omaha or Lincoln to take it into their own hands and decide to do whatever it is that they want to do.
4: Both Omaha and Lincoln adopted language of the voter-approved minimum wage, but the legislature added a category for younger workers and replaced a cost of living increase with a cap at 1.75%. Hilger said he had hoped Omaha would not go forward with its minimum wage ordinance before a decision was made in the Lancaster County case.
5: It's just disappointing to see the city act the way that it did, but they have to make the decisions that they feel are right, and it just forced our hand.
4: He said defending the Constitution is the right position.
5: Now, if we were to lose at any stage, we are absolutely appealing it to the Nebraska Supreme Court because we think this is foundational to the state constitution.
4: Jocelyn Brasher, Democratic candidate for attorney general, issued a statement saying Hilgers is using the resources of his office to fight the will of the people.
5: And this is where what people say, well, this people spoke. Well, the people have spoken in our state constitution. And the state constitution has said that the legislature can modify the minimum wage law and they can change the inflation rate if they choose, and they have 33 votes.
4: Hilgers expects the Lancaster and Douglas County cases to be consolidated if the case were to go to appeal.
3: Representative Adrian Smith taking his time traveling across the 3rd District, weighing in on growing conversations around data centers and license plate reader cameras. Kearney officials are considering new regulations for data centers, while Buffalo County is weighing the use of Flock license plate reader cameras. Smith says decisions involving data centers should ultimately be left to individual communities, especially when it comes to concerns over natural resources and other local impacts.
6: It's up to the local community. And this topic, you know, is one that's not a lot of communities across America are talking about. China wants to dominate artificial intelligence, so we need to be aware of that. Also, we need to make sure that communities are ultimately empowered to make the decisions that they need to make.
3: Smith also raising concerns about the growing use of license plate reader cameras.
6: Privacy is a constitutional right, and we need to be mindful of that. And so I don't like the idea of throwing up cameras across these communities. I certainly have concerns about privacy concerns about all these cameras going up in so many places.
3: Smith says communities should be open to new technology while also making sure privacy and local concerns are not pushed aside.
7: I'm Pete Ricketts, and I approve this message.
8: So far, Dan Osborne has pocketed nearly $500,000 from his campaign. Who's signing Osborne's checks? The Epstein class, like alleged Epstein trafficker Dana Chasen. Democrats, socialists. It's no wonder Osborne supports their radical ideas.

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11: Extended look at your forecast on News Channel Nebraska. Here's the satellite radar leading up until about 4 p.m. today. So it shows out this storm moving out of south central Nebraska earlier today. And then in the early afternoon hours, this storm develops in north central Nebraska. Not the biggest in terms of geography, but certainly seems to have some power to it. We're going to keep an eye on that storm. Here's what the future cast is predicting. The storm will make its way through Custer County toward Grand Islands. There may be some other isolated storms that develop. We don't expect storms to have large coverage areas, but the small areas they're affected by will maybe see some hail, certainly some heavy rain, possibly even some damaging wind. Now, what about the lows overnight? 64 for Hardington, Ainsworth, Kearney. A little bit warmer in McCook and Beatrice, and a little bit cooler out west in Scottsbluff and in Chadron. Looking at the highs for tomorrow at about 5 degrees to what we experienced today. That'll bring most parts of the state up near the 90 degree or beyond it threshold. Grand Island looks like it'll stay the coolest around 83. McCook will be the warmest at 102 degrees, 97 up in northwest Nebraska in Chadron as well. Similar expectations for the conditions, isolated storms possible. Those that do develop could bring some severe weather with them. Likely to be in the afternoon or evening hours tomorrow if they do develop. Here's the drought monitor. Now, this is exciting. We did lose some of this extreme drought, or exceptional drought turned into extreme, and all of southeast Nebraska now drought free. So mild improvement, about 5% improvement on the drought monitor compared to last week, thanks to some rain. Here it is, northwest Nebraska. The extended forecast, quite warm, 98 tomorrow, be back into the 90s to start next week. The southwest part of the state might hit triple digits tomorrow, then cool down a little bit into the 80s for the weekend before heating back up early next week. Northeast Nebraska, storms possible Friday, maybe again Sunday, and a couple of chances next week too. So northeast Nebraska might even see some more improvement there from the drought monitor. Temperatures staying lower than the western part of Nebraska, not expected to touch 90 anytime soon. Central Nebraska, here's what's in store there. Possible rain Friday and storm chances return on Sunday, which will be a cool day with a high of 76 degrees. Southeast Nebraska looking into the 80s for the most part for your extended forecast. Here's your

0: Your picture of the week brought to you by Obermiller Seamless, a pastel sunset by Joyce Voigt of Holdridge. What a scene. You know that's her property. Phenomenal. Man, what a cool view there in south central Nebraska in Phelps County. Thanks to Obermiller Seamless for being our sponsor.
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2: A lot of times the game of football starts up front in the trenches. And Nebraska's worked hard to get the pipeline firing on all fronts. NCN's Jake Bartecki has an update from Husker football fall camp.
3: There's some newcomers, there's some familiar faces, but one thing Nebraska's offensive line has in common is lots and lots of experience. A new offensive line coach, Jeep Wade, feels the Huskers are capable of accomplishing their goals of opening lanes in the run game and protecting new quarterback, Anthony Calandria.
4: You know, you just get guys that love football, and you can coach them off the film. You know, sometimes when you get an older group, you can fix it in the film room. You know, you don't have all the time in the world to go fix it. So I just want them playing fast and not thinking. And if they do that, at the end of the day, then we'll have a chance to be successful.
3: New additions up front are headlined by Iowa State transfer Brendan Black, Paul Mabanga from LSU, and then there's Tree Babalade from South Carolina. But the Huskers do have their fair share of returners, like Lincoln native Gunnar Gatula. He says experience is key.
5: Yeah, experience is, you know, really important, and it's really important in also making sure a unit can kind of mesh, and, you know, when a whole unit has seen a lot of different things from different conferences or different teams, just in general, I think it helps kind of, you know, we can pick each other's brains about what we see on film or just when we're out on the field, so we can really mesh together and kind of use that to our advantage.
3: Center Justin Evans brings back the most experience, starting each of Nebraska's last 38 games. Coach Wade says he's challenging Evans to further take on the role of a leader.
4: Being the leader, you got to upset people at times, and that's what I want him to work on. Like, I don't want the lulls that have happened. You know what I mean? Like, hey, we're up. They start coming. Oh, no. You know what I mean? Hey, let's fight through it, and let's go play the next play.
3: It's another day closer to kickoff. Nebraska and Ohio at Memorial Stadium on September 5th to kick off the season. In Lincoln, Jake Bartecki, News Channel Nebraska.
2: For one of the first times in program history, Hastings St. Cecilia softball entering the season with the target on its back after winning the state title last year. NCN's Brandon Shanahan swings through the Hawkeyes dugout.
6: Amid a coaching transition and several injuries early in the season, the Hawkeyes kept their eyes on the prize. Maddie Bauer delivered the championship-clinching walk-off hit last year, and she says the goal remains the same this season.
7: No, it's definitely the same. Definitely have the same goal. Kind of got to be a little more cautious because people will probably circle us on the schedule since we won last year, and just got to keep going.
6: Second-year head coach Matt Rosso said this year's squad still has the same championship mentality.
8: They're not going to give up. They're not going to give in, a lot like last year. Might have a bad inning here and there, but that won't be the story for the whole game. I think that they've got a bunch of hard workers who really love the game and play hard at all times.
6: The Hawkeyes will lean heavily on senior Emerson Kissinger, who is moving into the team's lead pitching role. She said the pressure that comes with being the defending champs is something that she embraces.
9: We're going to have to work hard, and just knowing that we can do it by just working extra hard this year because everybody's going to want to beat us, and we have a target on our back. So, like, some people don't have pressure, and, like, I just think pressure to me is, like, I like the way pressure feels because then you come out of it with an outcome, and you just, like, if you win, it's more better than losing.
6: St. Cecilia begins their title defense this weekend. In Hastings, for News Channel Nebraska, I'm Brandon Shanahan.
2: With high school sports beginning play this week, the NSAA Board of Directors met for their August meeting. One of the main orders of business, accept the resignation of Executive Director Jennifer Schwartz, a role she took in 2024. A new wrinkle for this year's high school football season is the introduction of D3, a third 8-man football class. This could be a good thing for high school pigskin as a whole.
10: But I think it was certainly a good idea. It does provide a little more manageable numbers in each class. We're taking 16 to the playoffs, which should make the playoffs more manageable. I really like the number in each class and the playoff process as well.
2: The board also approving a change to the state softball schedule, which will eliminate the possibility of playing 3 times per day, while also approving a pay increase for officials who participate in the postseason, adding $10 to the total pay per person. A week with rain, hail, funnel clouds, wind, and fog. What else should we expect for the rest of today? and the weekend.

0: And around the corner, Michael Shively joins us once again with a check of the forecast.
1: Hey, thanks, Dave. Here's a look at your high temps from today. A day spent in the 80s for the most part. That's the eastern two-thirds of the state, from 84 in Norfolk to 89 in North Platte. But southwest Nebraska got a bit hotter, up to 95 in McCook, 96 degrees in Chadron. About the lows this evening, getting into the 60s, so essentially everywhere. Maybe a little bit cooler in the extreme western part of the state, but for the most part, between 61 and 64 degrees overnight. Could be accompanied by some storms. We don't think anything will be widespread. If storms develop, they'll be isolated, but they could pack a punch. Here's a look at tomorrow. Upper 80s in many parts of the state, like Norfolk and Columbus, Hastings and Kearney. Even hotter in the southwest, Imperial and McCook. Chances to get up to triple digits. And a similar story for severe weather. If storms develop, they could be pretty strong to severe.
0: Thanks, Michael. He'll be back in around 10 minutes for another bout of forecasting right here on News Channel Nebraska. Thanks for sticking with your most trusted and local newscast during the bottom half of the hour as we get into more of the top stories from around the region. Council members serving a small city in southeast Nebraska could receive a small bump in their pay once the next council term starts. It was one of the items on the agenda for the February City Council this week. Wages for February City Council members are established through an ordinance and have held fast since 2016. City Clerk Aaron Reimer said a new ordinance slightly increasing the rate to $12.50 a meeting, or $3,000 a year, is worth considering to reward the amount of extra committee work every council member shoulders on top of regular council responsibilities.
2: So this ordinance proposes a $25 a month increase to your current rate, so $12.50 a meeting, which is also what occurred in 2016.
0: The February Council also considering renewing an application for a community development block grant through the Nebraska Department of Economic Development. After Council approves, a permanent storage and greeter stand will be added to the Crystal Springs campground, and planned updates to the baseball field and the city park can begin. And Hullabalooza, a city event premiering last year, is officially on the books for September 12th, now in conjunction with the long-standing City Car Show. The timeline of the proposed merger of Union Pacific and Norfolk Southern Railroads is being pushed back until next year. The Surface Transportation Board announcing they've lifted the pause put in place back in May on the merger. Regulators pumping the brakes on the combination of the two rail giants, saying at the time they needed more information. The STB saying in a statement they've gotten the info they need now. They've also amended their timeline for the merger, pushing the last step into May of next year. Shareholders first approved the merger in November of last year. The same day, a coalition of nine attorneys general from around the region sent a letter to the STB expressing concerns over the pending merger. Nebraska's governor has endorsed the deal, calling it a win for the state back in April. NCN has seen at least one Norfolk Southern engine on a Union Pacific rail line. A group whose ballot initiatives were tossed out as part of an ongoing fraud investigation is giving it the old college try again. Good Government Lincoln announcing they've turned in more than 9,000 signatures for three proposed charter amendments for the capital city. The petitions aim to change the dates of city elections, let certain residents outside city limits vote in municipal elections, and place term limits on Lincoln City Council members. Six people have been arrested after thousands of fraudulent petition signatures were found on the three petitions when they were turned in the first time around. The investigation into the Lincoln Charter petitions is ongoing. The man accused in the killing of a Stromsburg couple and their unborn baby will undergo a competency evaluation to determine if he's mentally fit to stand trial. A judge ordering 24-year-old Sterling James to be committed to the Lincoln Regional Center for Evaluation. James is charged with two counts of first-degree murder of an unborn child, and tampering with evidence. Police say James murdered his half-brother, Roberto Tanner, and Hannah Neville when she was 32 weeks pregnant. The court cleared a path last month for prosecutors to seek the death penalty at trial. James will be back in court for an evaluation hearing in October. The Fremont Police Department has identified three suspects they believe played a part in a vehicle fire. Authorities say it happened on Sunday in southern Fremont near the intersection of Schuster Ranch and South Broad. Thanks to the power of social media, it didn't take long after a post for the community to name the individuals in question. Fremont PD says the work isn't done yet, though. They're asking anyone with information to assist. Contact FPD or Crime Stoppers with a tip, and you are allowed to stay anonymous. The United States has crossed a new and sobering financial milestone, $40 trillion in federal debt. The number can feel hard to grasp. Economists warn the cost of carrying debt can put upward pressure on borrowing rates and leave Washington with less money for other priorities. So how did this debt grow so large, and why does it matter to your bottom line?
3: $40 trillion. The U.S. national debt crossing that mark for the first time, adding the last $1 trillion in less than 5 months, according to Treasury Department data.
4: We're going to have to grow our way out of this.
3: The debt reflects decades of tax cuts and spending under both parties, plus rising Social Security, Medicare, and interest costs.
5: This is a bad report card for the state of fiscal management or money management on the part of the federal government. It signifies that the U.S. owes more and more because it is not taking in enough money in tax revenues to pay for ongoing needs.
3: With a higher debt load, the interest payments are exploding, now becoming the nation's second biggest expenditure after Social Security.
6: Interest payments on the debt are becoming larger and larger, surpassing $1.2 trillion, and that's creating a snowball effect.
3: That can mean higher mortgage and car loan rates and make it harder for businesses to borrow, invest, and grow. The Treasury Department says it is doubling buybacks of some longer-term bonds to ease pressure on the market and bring interest rates down. President Donald Trump called on the Federal Reserve to further lower rates to make the debt easier to service.
7: They should drop interest rates. We have the best credit, and we'd pay off the debt very easily, very quickly.
3: But economic analyst Mark Hamrick says that's not likely.
5: The lower interest rates would mean the cost of debt goes lower. That's not a solution the Federal Reserve is interested in satisfying.
3: I'm Ivan Rodriguez reporting.
0: Talks between the U.S. and Iran stalled once again. President Trump now ramping up his threats to target Iran's economy, promising a crushing campaign, while the Iranians brush it off as a, quote, so-called economic D-Day, end quote. All of this as oil prices jump at the news.
8: The U.S. and Iran now seem to be locked in an economic war, and it's heating up as there's little signs a path out of the conflict is close. President Donald Trump escalated the economic battle with a post on Truth Social. He pledged to carry out the, quote, most crushing economic operation ever taken against any country. He also warned that any country that allows its financial institutions, businesses, and more to help Iran would face, quote, tremendous economic consequences. Trump didn't elaborate on what those consequences could be or what new actions the U.S. could take against Iran. Asked on Wednesday what new sanctions the U.S. could place on Iran, Trump didn't directly answer the question, but called current sanctions against the country draconian. Iran quickly pushed back on this new warning. In a post on X, Iran's foreign minister called, quote, the so-called economic D-Day a diversion from America's own debt and interest costs. The national debt in the U.S. did hit a record $40 trillion this week. But Iran's foreign minister just days ago also did acknowledge that the war has contributed to shortages of goods and price increases in the country. As the economic warfare surged, oil prices jumped more than 2% overnight. The global benchmark for oil was at nearly $94 a barrel Thursday morning. Meanwhile, we are learning more about the impact this war has had on American troops. Updated data from the Pentagon shows more than 750 U.S. service members have been wounded since the start of the conflict. At the White House, I'm Maddie Gannon.
0: We've got to start looking forward towards the weekend because weather should be great. Coming up next on NCN, Michael Shively joins us once again.
1: Look at your AccuWeather forecast on News Channel Nebraska. This is the satellite radar going up until about 4 p.m. It really interesting south central Nebraska storm that moved on out of the state. But then in the north central part of the state, check that out, a storm development in the mid-afternoon hours and goes quickly from not much to getting kind of gnarly according to the radar. And that's something that we could see throughout the night in the eastern half of the state. Storms that develop that are small in terms of their geography, but strong in terms of their severity. How about tonight's lows between 61 and 63 for the most part everywhere in Nebraska, a little bit warmer in Omaha, a little bit cooler out in Scotts Bluff. Here are those conditions. The eastern part of the state most likely to see the storms. The rest of the state partly cloudy in the overnight hours. Looking at tomorrow and the highs, 89 for Hardington, 87 for Kearney, 102 for McCook, and pretty darn hot out in the Panhandle and Scotts Bluff and Chadron as well. Similar situation for the conditions tomorrow out west, likely to stay dry. Central and eastern Nebraska, most people will stay dry, but there could be some small isolated storms that develop that bring heavy hail, damaging winds, and even the possibility of a small tornado with them. So we'll be keeping an eye on that in the evening hours tomorrow as well.
0: Beazer's football is looking to turn over a new leaf this season under a new head coach. NCN's Zach Polk reports.
9: Beatrice football is starting a new chapter. The Orangemen are coming off a winless season, but are looking to right the ship with a new head coach running the show. Coach Wade Halverson took over the program at the start of the calendar year and hasn't wasted any time getting familiar with his team.
10: We hit the ground running that last week of May and really been doing football activities and lifting and all that great team building activities. So it's been a good quick summer, good off season, and now we're rolling.
9: The Orangemen are going to be looking to their seniors to pull this team in the right direction. One of those seniors being wide receiver and defensive back Evan Roberts, who's excited to get things going on the field.
11: We're a brand new team, so we've been working hard this summer. We've been pushing our teammates, pushing ourselves, and I'm pretty excited for what's going to come this fall.
9: Junior linebacker and tight end Wyatt Dyke also feels this year can be different than some in the past. And a big reason for that is how the team has come together on and off the field.
12: We have a lot of team bonding and just our team more coming together this year than last year. I think last year is more like broken apart into grades. And this year it's kind of a whole team, even freshmen shooting up for varsity and everything. I think it just brings our team together a lot more.
9: When asked what is key to starting the year off on the right foot, Coach Halverson said it's the attention to the details that will eventually lead to wins.
10: Making sure that we're doing all the details right. You know, it's more about the process than the outcome necessarily. And when I say that, I'm just talking about making sure every little detail is shored up and every little detail will take care of the wins. And you know, everyone knows what last year was, and we don't feel like that's going to repeat itself ever again. And so really just focusing on those little wins and those little details, and then too just making sure the boys have fun.
9: The Orangemen open up their season Friday night on August 28th at home against Plattsmouth. Kickoff at 7 p.m. on KWBE. In Beatrice, I'm Zach Polk, News Channel Nebraska.
0: It's the start of a new era for Pierce football with a whole lot of experience. 15 seniors on the roster and a former Husker taking over as head coach. NCN's Tyler Murphy previews the Blue Jays.
13: As the clock ticks down to kick off, the Pierce Blue Jays are back on the practice field, building toward a new season under a new leader. Former Husker fullback and first-year head coach Tyler Legate is no stranger to these athletes after coaching many of them in wrestling. As he takes the reins of the five-time championship program, his message to the team is simple.
14: Time, I always say, be where your feet are. So right now, it's this practice right here. I think if you look ahead too much, you might get a little overwhelmed. So just taking it one day at a time.
13: Legate inherits a roster packed with experience, including 15 seniors who he says have already bought into the vision. Adding to that experience on the sidelines is Mark Bramer. The nearly 30-year Pierce coaching veteran returns to the Blue Jays staff this season as an assistant. For senior Cole DeBoer, picking up new plays is just part of the process as he sets out on his final high school campaign with his classmates.
15: It's crazy to think that all the guys I started with were like, yeah, we're not going to be seniors for a long time. Just came pretty quick.
13: While expectations run high in Pierce, Legate isn't talking about pressure. Instead, he's focusing on building mental toughness and turning early season

0: jitters into energy.
1: So I never use the N-word nerves. I always say it's excitement. So I think that's what drives a coach and a player is those nerves and excitement.
0: The Blue Jays will get their first official assessment of the season when they take on Douglas County West on Friday, August 28th in Pierce, Tyler.

0: from the major private crop tour that was ongoing in the Midwest during the course of the week. Soybean pod counts and corn yield projections are both generally below a year ago, and with the USDA expecting solid demand, that does not leave a lot of room for loss of supply. Weekly export sales for corn and soybeans on the new crop side of things below last week, but still pretty good overall. As for wheat, it was mixed, mostly higher, with the ongoing export restrictions in the Black Sea region due to a war between Russia and Ukraine. While that hasn't really led to an improvement in global demand for U.S. wheat as of yet, there's no end to the conflict in sight, and damage to that port infrastructure is going to take quite a bit of time to repair. At the Chicago Mercantile Exchange, live cattle were higher and feeders were mixed, mostly up, waiting for widespread direct cash cattle business. During the session, bids were renewed at 225 live and 355 to 356 dressed, and there was some light trade at generally lower than a week ago prices in Nebraska on Wednesday. But overall, the major feeding areas remained quiet, and widespread trade could wait till after the USDA's cattle on feed numbers, which are out Friday afternoon. And hogs ended the session mixed, adjusting spreads. Wednesday's rally, which largely technically based, and while the fundamentals are maybe a little bit more positive on Thursday, there's not a lot of buying interest as those fundamentals have not been all that consistent as of late. With the closing market minute for Thursday, August 20th, I'm Brownfield Commodity Market Reporter John Perkins.
1: For many,

0: Eric Snodgrass.
1: I mean, if you just look at the last week, starting in eastern Nebraska, going through the southern half of Iowa, the northern two-thirds of Illinois, and then almost all of Indiana, the rainfall totals are astounding. I mean, 6 to 12 inches of rain. Some parts of Indiana, we think, had over 17 inches of rain. There's a couple of pockets in Illinois that also had over 10. The net effect is, well, I don't know what the net effect is, honestly, Jesse. I will tell you that I babysat my sump pump all weekend because we had 7 inches of rain here. My yard looked like a lake for a little while. But the reason why I say I don't know what the net effect is because if you drop this much rain on a crop at this stage versus a crop early in the year, you have entirely different effects. I think we all know that. What I want to know is, I know that there are areas that were drowned out by this. Also hailed out and wind out. I mean, just too much wind. But are we looking at the downside problems being less than the upside of the rain and grain fill? And I don't know. All I can say is that this, my opinion, was more of a negative than it was a positive, just given how much rainfall came through. And now we're kind of getting the crop a little steamy. It's been very, very, very humid, which is going to increase disease pressure again late. And so I don't know. I don't know what to tell you what that's going to do to national averages. You have some guys that have been completely devastated by the storms and by the rainness in the last week. And I'll tell you something, I don't know about you, but there are times a year when we get stuck into patterns like this, or times in the past, and you're like, please just make it stop raining. And what's funny is 2 weeks before that, I'm like, we got to get rain. Like, we need it to rain. Like, and then the atmosphere opens up.
0: Thanks, Eric. I'm Susan Littlefield reporting.
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3: Thanks for joining us on News Channel Nebraska. Coming up this hour on NCN, folks waking up to rampant fog across the state, forcing drivers to go a little more slowly. Sadly, in one woman's case, it may have led to going the wrong way on the interstate, and she's died after a collision with a semi. Less than 2 years ago, a field sat where there is now a brand new daycare. They welcome members of the community for a tour of the new digs. A woman facing the longest list of charges in the Kearney YRTC scandal could face a maximum of up to 69 years in prison. She's entered a plea in Buffalo County. A police department in eastern Nebraska has identified suspects as they investigate a vehicle fire. Storms bulking up in northern Nebraska during the afternoon hours. Michael Shively joins us for the first time this hour with a check of the forecast as we start looking towards those weekend plans.
4: Thanks, Dave. Let's look at this satellite radar. Quite the storm that formed this afternoon, still rolling through Nebraska tonight. North central Nebraska, where it popped up, gained some steam as it moved through the Nebraska sand hills. This radar cuts off around 7 p.m. tonight, but this was a severe warned storm during this path, likely to pick up some more warnings throughout the night. There could be some other developments too, but we don't expect them to have a lot of